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1: A warning to Israel. I'm Lisa Lacerra, Fox News. The Trump administration telling Israeli officials to not interfere with the Iran nuclear deal.
2: Vice President J.D. Vance delivered a sharp rebuke to Israeli government officials who are criticizing the memorandum of understanding with Iran.
3: Anybody in Israel who thinks their biggest problem is the president of the United States needs to wake up and smell the reality of the situation.
2: Vance says the U.S. is the only powerful ally Israel has right now.
3: Donald J. Trump is the only head of state in the entire world who is sympathetic to the nation of Israel at this moment in time.
2: President Trump has criticized Israeli operations in Lebanon targeting Hezbollah militants. The MOU with Iran does include a ceasefire in Lebanon.
1: Fox's Jared Halpern at the White House. Israeli Prime Minister Benjamin Netanyahu says Israel's military will stay in a security zone of southern Lebanon as long as Israel's security needs require it. War Secretary Pete Hegseth in Brussels meeting with NATO leaders, announcing a six-month review of U.S. forces in Europe. The Department of Homeland Security says the White House UFC terror plot ringleader is an illegal migrant from Mexico.
4: Abraham Alvarez was identified in federal documents as the alleged ringleader of a plot to carry out a mass casualty event at the UFC White House event on June 14th. DHS says he's an illegal immigrant from Mexico who overstayed his visa. Alvarez, who came to the United States as a child, was granted deportation relief by the Obama administration in 2014 through the DACA program.
1: Fox's Gianna Gelosi. Stand-up comic Carlos Mencia facing 12 felony charges for failing to report or pay taxes on more than $8 million in earnings. L.A. County Attorney Nathan Hochman says Mencia owes more than $300,000 in state taxes. America's listening to Fox News.
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7: Breezy conditions expected for tonight with mostly clear skies. Temperatures bottom out around 55. For Juneteenth, we'll see isolated showers and storms, a mix of sun and clouds, a high around 78. Mostly cloudy skies into Friday night, a low around 55. Areas of showers and storms are back Saturday. Partly sunny as we top out around 80. Showers and storms will be more widespread into Saturday night. Could see some heavy rain with some of that storm activity. Mostly cloudy, a low around 57 and breezy. Heavy rain still possible with showers and storms on Father's Day. Otherwise, mostly cloudy with a high around 70 and windy. We'll have a chance of showers and storms still Sunday night. Mostly cloudy as we bottom out around 52 and breezy. Lighter winds by Monday with isolated showers and storms in the morning, then dry conditions after that. Partly sunny skies and a high around 72. Passing clouds for Monday night, a low around 53. A chance of showers and storms right back in the forecast into Tuesday with a high around 74 with mostly sunny skies. We'll keep a chance of showers and storms Tuesday night, a low of 54. I'm weatherology meteorologist Regina Kroll, and that's KTIC weather on Classic Country KTIC.
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2: At the World Cup, it was a great day for Canada and Jonathan David.
3: Saliba falls kindly for Jonathan David, and there is his hat trick. A night to savor and then some for Canada's all-time leading goal scorer.
2: You heard it all on FS1. Canada crushed Qatar 6-0 for their first World Cup win. And again, Jonathan David with a hat trick for Canada. Still to come, Mexico and South Korea. That's going to start at 9 Eastern, and you can catch all the action on Fox TV. Switzerland outscored Bosnia-Herzegovina 4-1. Czechia and South Africa ended in a 1-1 draw. In Major League Baseball, the Mets and the Phillies are tied at 3 apiece, bottom of the 5th inning. White Sox and Yankees tied at 1, top of the 5th inning. Royals now lead the Cardinals 3-2, bottom of the 2nd inning. In the WNBA, the Dream lead the Fever 39-38 early in the 2nd quarter.
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1: News, I'm Tom Graham. Following the signing of a deal ending the conflict with Iran, shipping in the Strait of Hormuz ramping up, oil prices are going down. Fox's Lauren Simonetti explains that's having an impact on the gas pump.
2: Gas averaging $3.99 nationally, the first time it's under $4 since March 30th, giving drivers some relief this summer.
1: Those numbers from AAA. Floodwaters continue to rise in parts of the South after a drenching, what was, Tropical Storm Arthur. Fox Weather's Brandi Campbell is in Picayune, Mississippi, northeast of New Orleans.
3: Mississippi and Louisiana dealt with heavy rain, flash flooding, and preliminarily confirmed tornadoes. It's one of three towns between the states put under flash flood emergency.
1: And parts of Alabama also inundated with a heavy helping of wet weather. 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
6: Breezy conditions expected for tonight with mostly clear skies. Temperatures bottom out around 55. For Juneteenth, we'll see isolated showers and storms, a mix of sun and clouds, a high around 78. Mostly cloudy skies into Friday night, a low around 55. Areas of showers and storms are back Saturday. Partly sunny as we top out around 80. Showers and storms will be more widespread into Saturday night. Could see some heavy rain with some of that storm activity. Mostly cloudy, low around 57 and breezy. Heavy rain still possible with showers and storms on Father's Day. Otherwise, mostly cloudy with a high around 70 and windy. We'll have a chance of showers and storms still Sunday night. Mostly cloudy as we bottom out around 52 and breezy. Lighter winds by Monday with isolated showers and storms in the morning, then dry conditions after that. Partly sunny skies and a high around 72. Passing clouds for Monday night, a low around 53. A chance of showers and storms right back in the forecast into Tuesday with a high around 74 with mostly sunny skies. We'll keep a chance of showers and storms Tuesday night, a low of 54. I'm weatherology meteorologist Regina Kroll, and that's KTIC weather on Classic Country KTIC.
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2: 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The Crary wind system adds a constant stream of high velocity air to your cutter bar, minimize shatter loss, and increase ground speed. 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
3: Maddie Weber here with you on the Rural Radio Network. I am interviewing Ginger Jelinek, the program coordinator for the AgSAC Lunch Program. Can you tell us a little bit about what the AgSAC Lunch Program is?
4: Absolutely. So the program exists to actually bring awareness to specifically fourth grade students across the state of Nebraska, bring awareness of the agriculture industry, not only nationwide, but specifically in our state of Nebraska, and just the importance of agriculture to their everyday lives, everything from the food they eat to the transportation that they might take to the clothes that they wear.
3: So quite a cool program. How exactly do you connect agriculture with these fourth grade students?
4: Yeah, so we actually reach out to all fourth grade classes across the state. That is the year, fourth grade is the year where you typically see classes focusing on all things Nebraska. So a lot of them are taking field trips, specifically to Lincoln. They're coming to tour the state capitol. And so we reach out to them to invite them to participate in the AgSAC Lunch Program during their time of their field trip. So we typically will meet up with them outside of the state capitol. We have university students majoring in agriculture that come and set up a little spot for them to come and enjoy lunch while they give them a presentation about agriculture. Within the lunch, there are just things that relate back to agriculture and the industry in Nebraska. So they get a choice of a roast beef, ham, or turkey sandwich. And then there are things in the lunch like Frito corn chips. Obviously, the bread on the sandwich relates back to our wheat crops, the cheese on the sandwich for our dairy farmers. So just different items in the lunch relating back to agriculture and how it's important to their everyday lives. And then while they're eating lunch, the university students give a short presentation, 20, 25 minutes, where they just talk about the different livestock groups, so beef cattle, dairy cattle, pork, and poultry, and then also our three main crops that we grow here in the state, so corn, soybeans, and wheat, and they just give them some fun education and facts on each of those industries and talk about the importance to our state as well as, again, to their everyday lives, and just kind of show them, you know, how you can have a nutritional lunch with things that are provided by our Nebraska farmers and producers.
3: Yes, such a cool program. You mentioned that college students give these presentations. Why do you think it's so important that you do have these college students be ambassadors for agriculture?
4: So all of these students are agriculture majors, and many of them have a direct agriculture experience, you know, themselves, whether they've grown up on a farm or a ranch, or they have aspirations to just be directly involved in the agriculture industry. So it's just kind of a cool way to connect a young person with these fourth grade kiddos, and they do a great job with the material is very well geared towards the fourth grade age, and they just have a great time interacting with them. They like to ask them specific questions. You know, we've got some of our ambassadors that have been on the rodeo club, as an example, or the rodeo team, or they like to ask them what kind of animals they've shown, or just different things that they have experienced in their personal lives that revolve around agriculture. So it's kind of fun to see that interaction, and it's just a good way to drive the message home.
3: Mm-hmm. I could see that being very effective. What feedback have you heard from students or teachers in the program? Have you heard any crazy stories or misconceptions maybe that students have come in with?
4: You know, not yet. I haven't heard anything crazy yet, but we do, one of the great things about this program, we are able to see over 5,000 students, and many of them come from urban areas, so they don't have that everyday interaction with something related to agriculture. So they definitely want to learn, and they're very eager to hear the information that our ambassadors are presenting. The feedback we get, you know, many of the teachers plan their field trip around this particular program. So they're reaching out to me to see available dates before they even set up the rest of their field trip. So that tells me that it's an important part of their day with the education that they're receiving.
3: Yes, of course. So you mentioned earlier that this is a lunch for students, but from what I understand, it's at no cost to schools. So you do this through partnerships with your sponsors. Why is that so important for this organization?
4: Yes, that's correct. So like I mentioned, yes, the lunch is a great way to get in front of the audience. So that's kind of our way that we're able to attract them to come and want to listen. And then they end up learning, again, about the importance of agriculture. We wouldn't be able to do it without the support of our sponsors. We do have 8 sponsors, and I'd love to list them off. That is the Nebraska Corn Board, the Nebraska Soybean Board, Nebraska Beef Council, Nebraska Pork Producers Association, Nebraska Cattlemen's Foundation, Nebraska Poultry Industries, Nebraska Wheat Board, and Midwest Dairy. So if we did not have the financial support from all 8 of those entities, we would not be able to hold this program. And so we're very grateful to them for their support.
3: Yes, such a cool program. Is there anything else you think listeners need to know about the AgSAC Lunch Program?
4: I would just encourage anybody that is involved, you know, with the school to encourage their teachers to look for the sign up. We do start the sign up late August every year. And like I said, the program runs during the school years. If they haven't partaken in the program, I would highly encourage them to reach out. They can reach me at ginger@gap-consulting.org. We love to have new classes come every year. It's always fun to have first timers. So
3: yes. So again, I am with Ginger Yelnick, the program coordinator for the AgSAC Lunch Program. Here on the Rural Radio Network, I am Maddie Weber.
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6: At the World Cup, Canada has won their first ever World Cup match, beating Qatar 6-0. Jonathan David with a hat trick for Canada. Switzerland outscored Bosnia-Herzegovina 4-1, while Czechia and South Africa ended in a 1-1 draw. Mexico and South Korea will start at 9 Eastern, and you can catch all the action on Fox TV. U.S. men's national team will have their next match tomorrow, Friday, in Seattle against Australia, and star Christian Pulisic is questionable after aggravating his calf injury in their opener last week against Paraguay. In Major League Baseball, the Mets and the Phillies are tied at 3, top of the 7th inning. White Sox and Yankees tied at 1, bottom of the 6th inning. Royals lead the Cardinals 7-2, bottom of the 3rd inning. And in the WNBA, Caitlin Clark has 17 points, but the Fever are losing to the Dream at halftime, 58-49.
0: We're playing all these great songs for you on Classic Country, KTIC.

Breaker 19, this here's a rubber duck. You got a copy on me, Big Ben? Come on. Yeah, 10-4, Big Ben, for sure, for sure. By golly, it's clean clear to Flagtown. Come on. Yeah, it's a big 10-4 there, Big Ben. Yeah, we definitely got the front door, good buddy. 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

0: 5 mile or so. 10, roger. 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

0: Negatory, Big Ben. You're still too close. See how them folks are starting to close up my sinuses. Mercy sake, you better back off another 10.
1: Well, we rolled up Interstate 44 like a rocket sled on rails. We tore up all of our swindle sheets and left them setting on the scales. By the time we hit that shy town, them bears was getting smart. They'd brought up some reinforcements from the Illinois National Guard. There's armored cars, tanks, jeeps, and rigs of every size. Yeah, them chicken coops was full of bears, and choppers filled the skies. Well, we shot the line, we went for broke, with 1,000 screaming trucks and 11 long-haired friends of Jesus in a chartreuse microbus.
0: Rubber duck to Sodbuster. Come on there, yeah. 10-4, Sodbuster. Listen, you want to put that microbus in behind that suicide jockey? Yeah, he's hauling dynamite. He needs all the help he can get.
1: Well, we laid a strip for the Jersey Shore and prepared to cross the line. I could see the bridge was lined with bears, but I didn't have a doggone dime. I says, Pigpen, this here's a rubber duck. We just

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1: Making the case, I'm Lee Silicera, Fox News. Vice President J.D. Vance says if Iran signs off on the deal, most U.S. troops will withdraw.
2: What we're saying is that we will withdraw troops to the pre-conflict level, meaning we're not going to keep a couple of extra aircraft carrier groups over there. The Iranians don't want that. Frankly, we don't want that either.
1: The Memorandum of Understanding provides a way for Iran to get billions of dollars in assets that had been frozen, relief from sanctions and economic development. Senate Democratic Leader Chuck Schumer slammed the agreement.
3: Everyone who bought Trump's book, The Art of the Deal, ought to ask him for a refund. Because what Trump has done in Iran is the art of the disaster.
1: Vance is expected to travel to Switzerland for a formal signing ceremony. President Trump signed the agreement last night in France. Prosecutors are dismissing Arizona's fake elector case, but say the investigation is not over.
4: Arizona Attorney General Chris Mays dismissing the criminal case against allies of President Trump, including former Chief of Staff Mark Meadows and former New York City Mayor Rudy Giuliani, vowing to seek a new indictment. The defendants were charged with fraud and forgery, accused of conspiring to corrupt the 2020 presidential election result in Arizona by falsely claiming to be legitimate electors.
1: Fox's Christian Goodwin, a judge found prosecutors failed to present the original grand jury with the exact text of the law the defendants were accused of trying to break. The Obama Presidential Center opened today in Chicago. The former president saying the world becomes a more prosperous place.
5: When we encourage cooperation between nations. Instead of trying to dominate and bully and squeeze every advantage just because we can.
1: The former president thanked Joe Biden and his wife Jill, saying they started as running mates and ended as family. America is listening to Fox News.
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1: Breezy conditions expected for tonight with mostly clear skies. Temperatures bottom out around 55. For Juneteenth, we'll see isolated showers and storms, a mix of sun and clouds, a high around 78. Mostly cloudy skies into Friday night, a low around 55. Areas of showers and storms are back Saturday, partly sunny as we top out around 80. Showers and storms will be more widespread into Saturday night. Could see some heavy rain with some of that storm activity. Mostly cloudy, a low around 57 and breezy. Heavy rain still possible with showers and storms on Father's Day. Otherwise, mostly cloudy with a high around 70 and windy. We'll have a chance of showers and storms still Sunday night. Mostly cloudy as we bottom out around 52 and breezy. Lighter winds by Monday with isolated showers and storms in the morning, then dry conditions after that. Partly sunny skies and a high around 72. Passing clouds for Monday night, a low around 53. A chance of showers and storms right back in the forecast into Tuesday with a high around 74 with mostly sunny skies. We'll keep a chance of showers and storms Tuesday night, a low of 54. I'm weatherology meteorologist Regina Kroll, and that's KTIC Weather on Classic Country KTIC.
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4: The left lane going south on Highway 9 out of Pender is blocked.
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'Cause they've got to ride forever on that range up in the sky. 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
2: World Cup action continues on Fox TV. Mexico and South Korea are scoreless in the 14th minute. Canada won their first ever World Cup match, defeating Qatar 6-0. Jonathan David with a hat trick. Czechia and South Africa ended in a 1-1 draw. Switzerland defeated Bosnia-Herzegovina 4-1. In Major League Baseball, the Mets holding on to their lead over the Phillies. They're up 6-3. It's the top of the eighth inning. White Sox and the Yankees are tied at one apiece, top of the eighth in the Bronx. And the Royals have extended their lead over the Cardinals. They are up 9-3, bottom of the fourth inning. Angels outfielder Mike Trout is headed to the injured list because of a strained hamstring. And in the WNBA, Caitlin Clark has 22 points and 7 assists, but the Fever are still losing to the Dream at home, 79-70. They're late in the third quarter.
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1: News. I'm Tom Bergotti. The Memorandum of Understanding ending the conflict in Iran is getting a cool reception from some lawmakers. Fox's Lucas Tomlinson reports.
2: Not just Democrats criticizing the memorandum. Senate Armed Services Committee Chairman Roger Wicker says the $300 billion fund, quote, would make Iran's payoff under President Obama's 2015 deal look like a pittance by comparison.
1: It turns out that Vice President J.D. Vance will not be headed to Switzerland for tomorrow's signing ceremony. The White House tonight blames logistical issues. Lawyers for the accused killer of UnitedHealthcare CEO Brian Thompson are reversing course in their legal strategy ahead of trial. Fox's Gurnall Scott.
3: Attorneys for Luigi Mangione now say they will not pursue a psychiatric defense when a state jury hears evidence against him starting in September, with a federal trial set for a month later.
1: The defense have been considering an extreme emotional disturbance argument. 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
4: 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It's not likely that global economies will just pick up where they left off before the U.S. conflict with Iran. Hear how things have permanently changed. Also, aviation experts say the growing number of near collisions demonstrates the strengths and risks in busier skies. And asking for a credit limit increase to boost your credit score. 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
6: Breezy conditions expected for tonight with mostly clear skies. Temperatures bottom out around 55. For Juneteenth, we'll see isolated showers and storms, a mix of sun and clouds, a high around 78. Mostly cloudy skies into Friday night, a low around 55. Areas of showers and storms are back Saturday. Partly sunny as we top out around 80. Showers and storms will be more widespread into Saturday night. Could see some heavy rain with some of that storm activity. Mostly cloudy, low around 57 and breezy. Heavy rain still possible with showers and storms on Father's Day. Otherwise, mostly cloudy with a high around 70 and windy. We'll have a chance of showers and storms still Sunday night. Mostly cloudy as we bottom out around 52 and breezy. Lighter winds by Monday with isolated showers and storms in the morning, then dry conditions after that. Partly sunny skies and a high around 72. Passing clouds for Monday night, a low around 53. A chance of showers and storms right back in the forecast into Tuesday with a high around 74 with mostly sunny skies. We'll keep a chance of showers and storms Tuesday night, a low of 54. I'm weatherology meteorologist Regina Kroll, and that's KTIC weather on Classic Country KTIC.
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4: Today we're joined by Corey Dover, a registered dietitian and the director of food and nutrition outreach with the California Beef Council. Corey, thanks so much for joining us today. We're talking about a virtual field trip series you guys have. It's called Beef Processing to Plate. Talk a little bit more about this idea, where it came from, and how you guys got it started.
5: This program is really exciting to talk about agricultural literacy and helping students and teachers kind of understand where their food comes from has always been at the heart of what we do at the Checkoff. And so when we heard from educators that they wanted to share the story more with their students and get out to farms and ranches, but it wasn't easy to do, we took it upon ourselves to kind of figure out how can we strategically do that to help them. And so we created this three-part virtual series designed for middle school and high school students that really takes them through the journey of beef from the processing to the plate and right in the heart of their classroom, right? So they don't have to go anywhere. And so that first session, we took them inside of a beef packing plant where they really got a look at the processing and the food safety side. The second session, which was a week later, we drove into the science behind beef, covering the grading and the marbling and what makes beef such a nutrient-dense protein. And then that last and third final session, which again was the third week, we brought it all together in the kitchen where we had the chefs kind of demonstrating how to prepare beef properly.
4: Awesome. Well, let's dive deeper into that, Corey, because one of those sessions, again, the virtual session, but it took students inside of a beef packing plant. It's fun to see the farms and it's fun to see the restaurant side of things, but that packing plant is something that a lot of people do not ever get to see. What kind of response were you getting from students and teachers?
5: Oh my gosh, such a good question. Yes, the response was so overwhelmingly positive. And educators specifically highlighted the transparency to that packing plant session. And they really felt like it was a key piece to that whole overall series. And students and even teachers told us how much they appreciated seeing inside and that it gave them the access to something they probably wouldn't be able to reach within, you know, a couple hours of their school or maybe just at all, given all of the things you would have to go through to get a school on board for a field trip like that. And I think it's really important, too, the students' feedback was really great because it really does give us an insight to what they're thinking. And so they really talked about and shared with us that they're preparing to go into the workforce, and so this was really interesting. Plus, they're about to be consumers themselves. And so making them informed consumers really was important to us. And so I think we gave them a peek into that to really kind of show how that went. And so surprisingly, out of all 3 weeks, that was the biggest hit. And so I think that just shows the big success to them.
4: What's next, Corey? What are you guys going to build on or maybe change here in the next school year?
5: Oh, my goodness. Yes, I am really looking forward to what's coming next and continuing to find new ways to bring these kind of experiences to students and within the classroom. And so what is the journey of Beef beyond maybe the ranch, but some of these funner experiences, since we had such a positive experience in the processing side of things, we're looking to have some fun experiences. So maybe that is, how does Beef show up on your lunch tray and working with some school districts? What is that story of ranchers and school districts? What does that look like? So we've got a couple things that we're tossing around, but I'm going to really encourage everyone to stay tuned to the Beef Checkoff update to see what we are going to do next school year and more to come, because we've got lots of ideas and we're looking forward to implementing them in the next school year.
4: All right, that's Corey Dover with the California Beef Council on the Rural Radio Network.
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7: The U.S. men's national team will have their next World Cup match tomorrow, Friday, in Seattle. They're facing Australia. Star Christian Pulisic is questionable due to aggravating his calf injury in their opener last week against Paraguay. Right now, Mexico and South Korea are scoreless in the 43rd minute of the match, and you can catch all the action on Fox TV. Canada won their first World Cup match, defeating Qatar 6-0. Switzerland outscored Bosnia-Herzegovina 4-1. Czechia and South Africa ended in a 1-1 draw. Right now in Major League Baseball, the Mets lead the Phillies 6-3. It's the bottom of the ninth inning in Philadelphia. Royals up on the Cardinals 11-4, top of the sixth inning. And the White Sox defeated the Yankees 5-1 after pinch hitter Andrew Benintendi hit a grand slam. In the WNBA, the Dream lead the Fever 95-93 late in the fourth.
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1: This is a Fox News alert. The trip put off. I'm Lisa Lacera. The White House says Vice President J.D. Vance's trip to Switzerland to lead a new round of talks with Iran has been postponed due to what it calls logistical issues for negotiations meant to add details to an agreement signed by President Trump a day ago. The White House says plans for the technical talks have not been finalized, and the U.S. delegation has been prepared to depart at the first available opportunity. One of the conditions that Iran had agreed to, the U.S. keeping some troops in the region.
2: President Trump, when asked about the military footprint position in the region, he said that they will remain for now, and Central Command announcing that the U.S. military has lifted that blockade that would stop vessels coming and going from ports.
1: Fox's Alex Hogan in Tel Aviv. Iran had also agreed to open the Strait of Hormuz to allow oil to flow through. U.S. Southern Command says it launched another lethal strike on a ship operated by designated terrorist organizations transiting along known narco-trafficking routes in the eastern Pacific. Southcom says three male narco-terrorists were killed. No U.S. military members were harmed. Lawyers for the man accused of killing UnitedHealthcare CEO Brian Thompson and shifting their legal strategy again.
3: Attorneys for Luigi Mangione now say they will not pursue a psychiatric defense when a state jury hears evidence against him starting in September, with a federal trial set for a month later. The decision came ahead of a Thursday deadline for the defense to give prosecutors their evidence for an extreme emotional disturbance argument. A guilty verdict using that defense for manslaughter could mean up to 25 years in prison. A guilty verdict for murder could mean a life sentence.
1: Fox's Gernal Scott. Mangione has pled not guilty to federal and state counts in the shooting death of Thompson in December 2024. 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
7: Breezy conditions expected for tonight with mostly clear skies. Temperatures bottom out around 55. For Juneteenth, we'll see isolated showers and storms, a mix of sun and clouds, a high around 78. Mostly cloudy skies into Friday night, a low around 55. Areas of showers and storms are back Saturday. Partly sunny as we top out around 80. Showers and storms will be more widespread into Saturday night. Could see some heavy rain with some of that storm activity. Mostly cloudy, low around 57 and breezy. Heavy rain still possible with showers and storms on Father's Day. Otherwise, mostly cloudy with a high around 70 and windy. We'll have a chance of showers and storms still Sunday night. Mostly cloudy as we bottom out around 52 and breezy. Lighter winds by Monday with isolated showers and storms in the morning. Then dry conditions after that. Partly sunny skies and a high around 72. Passing clouds for Monday night, a low around 53. A chance of showers and storms right back in the forecast into Tuesday with a high around 74 with mostly sunny skies. We'll keep a chance of showers and storms Tuesday night, a low of 54. I'm weatherology meteorologist Regina Kroll, and that's KTIC weather on Classic Country KTIC.
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2: World Cup action continues, and Mexico wasted no time in the second half.
3: Jimenez is waiting for the cross. Jimenez was trying to guide it. That was a good header behind it by Leaky Hilton, and the goalkeeper drops it. It's his and it's in! Mexico lead! Luis Romo! Terrible mistake by the South Korean goalkeeper.
2: You heard it all on Fox TV. Mexico up on South Korea right now, 1-0 in the 57th minute. Canada won their first ever World Cup match, defeating Qatar 6-0. Jonathan David with a hat trick. The U.S. men's national team will play their next match tomorrow, Friday, in Seattle against Australia. And star Christian Pulisic is questionable after aggravating his calf injury in their opener last week against Paraguay. In Major League Baseball, the White Sox defeated the Yankees 5-1. Right now, the A's are blanking the Angels 5-0 after two innings. Royals lead the Cardinals 13-6, bottom of the seventh.
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1: This is a Fox News alert. I'm Chris DeMeo. The White House says Vice President Vance isn't leaving tonight for Switzerland to lead a new round of talks with Iran about its nuclear program. It cites difficult logistics for negotiations meant to add details to an agreement signed by President Trump a day ago. The White House said in a statement that plans for the technical talks have not been finalized, and said the U.S. delegation has been prepared to depart at the first available opportunity. President Trump awarding the Medal of Honor to three military vets at the White House today.
2: We owe everything to heroes like those we celebrate today. Men who went willingly to the darkest and most dangerous corners on earth to defeat evil so we could live free.
1: The award given to military members for exceptional acts of valor. And stocks ending higher on Thursday. 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
3: Breezy conditions expected for tonight with mostly clear skies. Temperatures bottom out around 55. For Juneteenth, we'll see isolated showers and storms, a mix of sun and clouds, a high around 78. Mostly cloudy skies into Friday night, a low around 55. Areas of showers and storms are back Saturday, partly sunny as we top out around 80. Showers and storms will be more widespread into Saturday night, could see some heavy rain with some of that storm activity. Mostly cloudy, a low around 57 and breezy. Heavy rain still possible with showers and storms on Father's Day, otherwise mostly cloudy with a high around 70 and windy. We'll have a chance of showers and storms still Sunday night. Mostly cloudy as we bottom out around 52 and breezy. Lighter winds by Monday with isolated showers and storms in the morning, then dry conditions after that. Partly sunny skies and a high around 72. Passing clouds for Monday night, a low around 53. A chance of showers and storms right back in the forecast into Tuesday with a high around 74 with mostly sunny skies. We'll keep a chance of showers and storms Tuesday night, a low of 54. I'm weatherology meteorologist Regina Kroll, and that's KTIC weather on Classic Country KTIC.
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1: On a warm summer's evening, on a train bound for nowhere, I met up with a gambler. We were both too tired to sleep, so we took turns of staring

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2: The U.S. men's national team will have their next World Cup match tomorrow, Friday, in Seattle. They're facing Australia. Star Christian Pulisic is questionable due to aggravating his calf injury in their opener last week against Paraguay. Right now, Mexico and South Korea are scoreless in the 43rd minute of the match, and you can catch all the action on Fox TV. Canada won their first World Cup match, defeating Qatar 6-0. Switzerland outscored Bosnia-Herzegovina 4-1. Czechia and South Africa ended in a 1-1 draw. Right now in Major League Baseball, the Mets lead the Phillies 6-3. It's the bottom of the ninth inning in Philadelphia. Royals up on the Cardinals 11-4, top of the sixth inning. And the White Sox defeated the Yankees 5-1 after pinch hitter Andrew Benintendi hit a grand slam. In the WNBA, the Dream lead the Fever 95-93 late in the fourth.
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1: This is a Fox News alert. It's postponed. I'm Lee Silasera. The White House says Vice President J.D. Vance is delaying a trip to Switzerland, where he was to lead a new round of negotiations with Iran over its nuclear program. The announcement coming after an Arab TV channel that's aligned with Hezbollah reported that Iran is delaying sending its delegation over Israel's ongoing military campaign in Lebanon. The Vice President said this afternoon.
2: The Israelis, just like everybody else, have to respect this peace process. That is fundamentally good for them and good for the entire region.
1: And Vance said President Trump is frustrated over the continued bombings in Lebanon that are injuring and killing people that have no ties to Hezbollah. Democrats on the Senate Armed Services Committee seeking to block War Secretary Pete Hegseth's travel funds until the Pentagon submits reports to lawmakers, including its investigation into a deadly strike on an elementary school in Iran at the start of the U.S.-Iran conflict. Officials have preliminarily said the U.S. was responsible for the strike, which was blamed on outdated intelligence. Ukraine has targeted Russia's capital city in its largest drone strike since the start of the war.
3: The drone barrage torching the city's main oil refinery for the second time in a week. This all, by the way, happening just 10 miles from the Kremlin. Those strikes disrupting commercial flights across Moscow overnight. And while Russia claims it shot down more than 500 drones overnight, nearly 200 over Moscow alone, four airports going dark in the process, 17 reported injuries, including a pair of kids, as debris rained down on apartment buildings, a mall, a fitness center.
1: Fox's Kevin Cork in Washington. Zelensky saying world leaders at the G7 summit in France, including the U.S., have agreed to further support Ukraine. Stand-up comic Carlos Mencia facing 12 felony charges for failing to report or pay taxes on more than $8 million in earnings. 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
7: Breezy conditions expected for tonight with mostly clear skies. Temperatures bottom out around 55. For Juneteenth, we'll see isolated showers and storms, a mix of sun and clouds, a high around 78. Mostly cloudy skies into Friday night, a low around 55. Areas of showers and storms are back Saturday, partly sunny as we top out around 80. Showers and storms will be more widespread into Saturday night. Could see some heavy rain with some of that storm activity. Mostly cloudy, low around 57 and breezy. Heavy rain still possible with showers and storms on Father's Day. Otherwise, mostly cloudy with a high around 70 and windy. We'll have a chance of showers and storms still Sunday night. Mostly cloudy as we bottom out around 52 and breezy. Lighter winds by Monday with isolated showers and storms in the morning, then dry conditions after that. Partly sunny skies and a high around 72. Passing clouds for Monday night, a low around 53. A chance of showers and storms right back in the forecast into Tuesday with a high around 74 with mostly sunny skies. We'll keep a chance of showers and storms Tuesday night, a low of 54. I'm weatherology meteorologist Regina Kroll, and that's KTIC weather on Classic Country KTIC.
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3: There's no time for the corner because Mexico have beaten South Korea by 1-0. The hero, Luis Lima, with the only goal tonight. Edson Alvarez outstanding. Mexico have won Group A. They will continue to play their World Cup games in Mexico. It's Mexico City next. It's Mexico 1, South Korea 0.
2: You heard it all on Fox TV. Mexico is the first team to reach the knockout stage of the 2026 World Cup. Canada defeated Qatar 6-0 for their first World Cup win. Jonathan David with a hat trick. Right now in Major League Baseball, the A's are blanking the Angels 5-0. It's the bottom of the sixth inning. Also, Angels star Mike Trout is headed to the injured list because of a strained hamstring, while the Royals crushed the Cardinals at home 14-6.
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2: I'm Sue Guzman. Vice President J.D. Vance's trip to Switzerland for technical talks with Iran has been put on hold because of logistical issues. This after the U.S. and Iran signed a memorandum of understanding to end the conflict.
3: This memorandum of understanding that kickstarts, resets the clock on a new 60-day window to discuss Iran's nuclear program and also make sure that they never get a nuclear weapon.
2: Fox's Lucas Tomlinson, the Department of Homeland Security, says the alleged ringleader of the failed terrorist attack at the UFC event at the White House was in the country illegally, and that Mexican national Abraham Hermosillo overstayed a visitor visa. DHS Secretary Mark Wayne Mullen.
4: When you don't respect our laws when you're coming in, how do we expect you to respect the laws when you're living here as well? And we have one person that dies at the hands of an illegal is one too many.
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5: Breezy conditions expected for tonight with mostly clear skies. Temperatures bottom out around 55. For Juneteenth, we'll see isolated showers and storms, a mix of sun and clouds, a high around 78. Mostly cloudy skies into Friday night, a low around 55. Areas of showers and storms are back Saturday, partly sunny as we top out around 80. Showers and storms will be more widespread into Saturday night. Could see some heavy rain with some of that storm activity. Mostly cloudy, low around 57 and breezy. Heavy rain still possible with showers and storms on Father's Day. Otherwise, mostly cloudy with a high around 70 and windy. We'll have a chance of showers and storms still Sunday night. Mostly cloudy as we bottom out around 52 and breezy. Lighter winds by Monday with isolated showers and storms in the morning, then dry conditions after that. Partly sunny skies and a high around 72. Passing clouds for Monday night, a low around 53. A chance of showers and storms right back in the forecast into Tuesday with a high around 74 with mostly sunny skies. We'll keep a chance of showers and storms Tuesday night, a low of 54. I'm weatherology meteorologist Regina Kroll, and that's KTIC weather on Classic Country KTIC.
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2: At the World Cup, Mexico defeated South Korea 1-0. They're the first team to reach the knockout stage of the World Cup, and they qualify as Group A winners. They're going to meet a third-place team in the round of 32 in Mexico City. Canada crushed Qatar 6-0 in Group B, play for their first World Cup win. Jonathan David with a hat trick for Canada. In Major League Baseball, Andrew Benintendi came in clutch for the White Sox.
3: They're back in the middle for two. Benintendi with a fly ball out into right. It's a grand slam. And oh, I got a story for you, partner.
4: Wow. Went up there looking for a strike, and he definitely did not miss the fastball right down the middle. And the Sox once again with a pinch hit home run.
2: You heard it all on the White Sox radio network. They defeated the Yankees 5-1. Right now, A's blinking the Angels 5-0, top of the eighth.
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1: This is a Fox News alert. It's postponed. I'm Lisa Lacera. The White House says Vice President J.D. Vance is delaying a trip to Switzerland, where he was to lead a new round of negotiations with Iran over its nuclear program. The announcement coming after an Arab TV channel that's aligned with Hezbollah reported that Iran is delaying sending its delegation over Israel's ongoing military campaign in Lebanon. The vice president said this afternoon.
2: The Israelis, just like everybody else, have to respect this peace process that is fundamentally good for them and good for the entire region.
1: And Vance said President Trump is frustrated over the continued bombings in Lebanon that are injuring and killing people that have no ties to Hezbollah. Democrats on the Senate Armed Services Committee seeking to block War Secretary Pete Hegseth's travel funds until the Pentagon submits reports to lawmakers, including its investigation into a deadly strike on an elementary school in Iran at the start of the U.S.-Iran conflict. Officials have preliminarily said the U.S. was responsible for the strike, which was blamed on outdated intelligence. Ukraine has targeted Russia's capital city in its largest drone strike since the start of the war.
3: The drone barrage torching the city's main oil refinery for the second time in a week. This all, by the way, happening just 10 miles from the Kremlin. Those strikes disrupting commercial flights across Moscow overnight. And while Russia claims it shot down more than 500 drones overnight, nearly 200 over Moscow alone, four airports going dark in the process, 17 reported injuries, including a pair of kids, as debris rained down on apartment buildings, a mall, a fitness center.
1: Fox's Kevin Cork in Washington. Zelensky saying world leaders at the G7 summit in France, including the U.S., have agreed to further support Ukraine. Stand-up comic Carlos Mencia facing 12 felony charges for failing to report or pay taxes on more than $8 million in earnings. 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
7: Breezy conditions expected for tonight with most

0: Mostly clear skies. Temperatures bottom out around 55. For Juneteenth, we'll see isolated showers and storms, a mix of sun and clouds, a high around 78. Mostly cloudy skies into Friday night, a low around 55. Areas of showers and storms are back Saturday. Partly sunny as we top out around 80. Showers and storms will be more widespread into Saturday night. Could see some heavy rain with some of that storm activity. Mostly cloudy, a low around 57 and breezy. Heavy rain still possible with showers and storms on Father's Day. Otherwise, mostly cloudy with a high around 70 and windy. We'll have a chance of showers and storms still Sunday night. Mostly cloudy as we bottom out around 52 and breezy. Lighter winds by Monday with isolated showers and storms in the morning, then dry conditions after that. Partly sunny skies and a high around 72. Passing clouds for Monday night, a low around 53. A chance of showers and storms right back in the forecast into Tuesday with a high around 74 with mostly sunny skies. We'll keep a chance of showers and storms Tuesday night, a low of 54. I'm weatherology meteorologist Regina Kroll, and that's KTIC weather on Classic Country KTIC.
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down to Georgia, he was looking for a soul to steal. He was in a bind because he was way behind and he was willing to make a deal. When he came across this young man sawing on a fiddle and playing it hot, and the devil jumped up on a hickory stump and said, "Boy, let me tell you what. I guess you didn't know it, but I'm a fiddle player too. 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Now you play pretty good fiddle, boy, but give the devil his due. I bet a fiddle of gold against your soul, 'cause I think I'm better.

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0: The Royals rolled past the Cardinals 14-6. Bobby Witt Jr. homered, but he also left the game with a sore knee. And the White Sox defeated the Yankees in the Bronx 5-1. Andrew Benintendi with the grand slam.
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1: I'm Chris DeMeo. A change of plans for Vice President Vance. The White House says he won't be going to Switzerland to begin nuclear talks with Iran. A White House spokesperson saying difficult logistics for negotiations are in effect. And the White House saying in a statement that the plans for the technical talks have not been finalized and that the U.S. delegation has been prepared to depart at the first available opportunity. President Trump awarding the Medal of Honor to three military veterans.
2: We owe everything to heroes like those we celebrate today. Men who went willingly to the darkest and most dangerous corners on earth to defeat evil so we could live free.
1: The award given to military members for exceptional acts of valor. Mexico becomes the first country in the World Cup to reach the knockout stage. Mexico blanking South Korea 1-0. 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
3: Breezy conditions expected for tonight with mostly clear skies. Temperatures bottom out around 55. For Juneteenth, we'll see isolated showers and storms, a mix of sun and clouds, a high around 78. Mostly cloudy skies into Friday night, a low around 55. Areas of showers and storms are back Saturday, partly sunny as we top out around 80. Showers and storms will be more widespread into Saturday night. Could see some heavy rain with some of that storm activity. Mostly cloudy, low around 57 and breezy. Heavy rain still possible with showers and storms on Father's Day. Otherwise, mostly cloudy with a high around 70 and windy. We'll have a chance of showers and storms still Sunday night. Mostly cloudy as we bottom out around 52 and breezy. Lighter winds by Monday with isolated showers and storms in the morning, then dry conditions after that. Partly sunny skies and a high around 72. Passing clouds for Monday night, a low around 53. A chance of showers and storms right back in the forecast into Tuesday with a high around 74 with mostly sunny skies. We'll keep a chance of showers and storms Tuesday night.

0: 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I'm weatherology meteorologist Regina Kroll, and that's KTIC Weather on Classic Country KTIC.
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3: At the World Cup, Mexico defeated South Korea 1-0. They're officially headed to the knockout stage, and they qualify as Group A winners and will meet a third-place team in the round of 32 in Mexico City. Canada crushed Qatar 6-0 in Group B play for their first World Cup win. Jonathan David with a hat trick for Canada. In Major League Baseball, the A's blanked the Angels 5-0. Angel star Mike Trout is headed to the injured list with a strained hamstring. While the Mariners shut out the Orioles 3-0. Juan Soto homered twice as the Mets topped the Phillies 6-4. The White Sox outscored the Yankees 5-1 thanks to Andrew Benintendi, who hit a grand slam as a pinch hitter in the eighth inning. The Royals crushed the Cardinals 14-6. Bobby Witt Jr. homered but left the game with a sore right knee. And in the WNBA, the Dream defeated the Fever 108-101. Angel Reese, 21 points and 11 rebounds.
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1: Breezy conditions expected for tonight with mostly clear skies. Temperatures bottom out around 55. For Juneteenth, we'll see isolated showers and storms, a mix of sun and clouds, a high around 78. Mostly cloudy skies into Friday night, a low around 55. Areas of showers and storms are back Saturday. Partly sunny as we top out around 80. Showers and storms will be more widespread into Saturday night. Could see some heavy rain with some of that storm activity. Mostly cloudy, a low around 57 and breezy. Heavy rain still possible with showers and storms on Father's Day. Otherwise, mostly cloudy with a high around 70 and windy. We'll have a chance of showers and storms still Sunday night. Mostly cloudy as we bottom out around 52 and breezy. Lighter winds by Monday with isolated showers and storms in the morning, then dry conditions after that. Partly sunny skies and a high around 72. Passing clouds for Monday night, a low around 53. A chance of showers and storms right back in the forecast into Tuesday with a high around 74 with mostly sunny skies. We'll keep a chance of showers and storms Tuesday night, a low of 54. I'm weatherology meteorologist Regina Kroll, and that's KTIC weather on Classic Country KTIC.
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2: News. I'm Chris DeMeo. A change of plans for Vice President Vance. The White House says he won't be going to Switzerland to begin nuclear talks with Iran. The White House spokesperson saying difficult logistics for negotiations are in effect. And the White House saying in a statement that the plans for the technical talks have not been finalized and that the U.S. delegation has been prepared to depart at the first available opportunity. President Trump awarding the Medal of Honor to three military veterans.
3: We owe everything to heroes like those we celebrate today. Men who went willingly to the darkest and most dangerous corners on earth to defeat evil so we could live free.
2: The award given to military members for exceptional acts of valor. Mexico becomes the first country in the World Cup to reach the knockout stage. Mexico blanking South Korea 1-0. 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
3: Freezing conditions expected for tonight with mostly clear skies. Temperatures bottom out around 55. For Juneteenth, we'll see isolated showers and storms, a mix of sun and clouds, a high around 78. Mostly cloudy skies into Friday night, a low around 55. Areas of showers and storms are back Saturday. Partly sunny as we top out around 80. Showers and storms will be more widespread into Saturday night. Could see some heavy rain with some of that storm activity. Mostly cloudy, low around 57 and breezy. Heavy rain still possible with showers and storms on Father's Day. Otherwise, mostly cloudy with a high around 70 and windy. We'll have a chance of showers and storms still Sunday night. Mostly cloudy as we bottom out around 52 and breezy. Lighter winds by Monday with isolated showers and storms in the morning, then dry conditions after that. Partly sunny skies and a high around 72. Passing clouds for Monday night, a low around 53. A chance of showers and storms right back in the forecast into Tuesday with a high around 74 with mostly sunny skies. We'll keep a chance of showers and storms Tuesday night, a low of 54. I'm weatherology meteorologist Regina Kroll, and that's KTIC weather on Classic Country KTIC.
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0: a mile north of Beamer here, and looks like we got about 90 hundreds.
1: The left lane going south on Highway 9 out of Pender is blocked.
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2: Team USA will have their second game of the group stage at the World Cup this Friday at 3 Eastern as they take on Australia live from Seattle. And you can catch all the action on Fox TV. Star Christian Pulisic is still questionable after aggravating his calf injury in their opener last week against Paraguay. On Thursday, Mexico took advantage of the moment.
3: Jimenez is waiting for the cross. Jimenez was trying to guide him. That was a good header behind him by Leaky Hilton. And the goalkeeper drops it. It's his and it's in! Mexico lead! Luis Romo! Terrible mistake by the South Korean goalkeeper.
2: You heard it all on Fox TV. Final score against South Korea, 1-0. Mexico becomes the first team to reach the knockout stage of the World Cup. And in baseball, the White Sox outscored the Yankees 5-1. Andrew Benintendi with a grand slam, while the Mets topped the Phillies 6-4.
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1: Plans for the VP. I'm Sue Guzman, Fox News. The White House announcing that Vice President J.D. Vance will no longer be traveling to Switzerland to complete the peace deal with Iran Friday. Fox's Alex Hogan reports.
2: U.S. Central Command announced that the U.S. military has formally lifted the blockade on all traffic entering and exiting Iranian ports. With military presence still in the region, the administration once again is warning that it will resume military action if Iran violates the agreement. Under the memorandum, Iran has committed to inspections, ending uranium enrichment, and eliminating the already enriched stockpiles. The U.S. and regional partners will develop a plan with at least $300 billion for the reconstruction and economic developments of Iran. Back home, there's been sharp criticism of this agreement, while the administration claims that it has the upper hand.
1: Meanwhile, the Israeli military says it struck Hezbollah targets across southern Lebanon overnight, more than a dozen people reportedly killed. Ukraine has targeted Russia's capital city in its largest drone strike since the start of the war.
3: The drone barrage torching the city's main oil refinery for the second time in a week. This all, by the way, happening just 10 miles from the Kremlin. Those strikes disrupting commercial flights across Moscow overnight. And while Russia claims it shot down more than 500 drones overnight, nearly 200 over Moscow alone, four airports going dark in the process, 17 reported injuries, including a pair of kids, as debris rained down on apartment buildings, a mall, a fitness center, a large tank cover flying hundreds of feet in the air after being struck again by one of those incredible drones. Vladimir Putin, for his

0: Bart was about 430 miles away in Kazan, hosting the Association of Southeast Asian Nations
1: Fox's
0: Conference.
1: Fox's Kevin Korg. Zelensky saying world leaders at the G7 summit in France, including the U.S., have agreed to additional support for Ukraine. 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
15: Breezy conditions expected for tonight with mostly clear skies. Temperatures bottom out around 55. For Juneteenth, we'll see isolated showers and storms, a mix of sun and clouds, a high around 78. Mostly cloudy skies into Friday night, a low around 55. Areas of showers and storms are back Saturday, partly sunny as we top out around 80. Showers and storms will be more widespread into Saturday night. Could see some heavy rain with some of that storm activity. Mostly cloudy, a low around 57 and breezy. Heavy rain still possible with showers and storms on Father's Day. Otherwise, mostly cloudy with a high around 70 and windy. We'll have a chance of showers and storms still Sunday night. Mostly cloudy as we bottom out around 52 and breezy. Lighter winds by Monday with isolated showers and storms in the morning, then dry conditions after that. Partly sunny skies and a high around 72. Passing clouds for Monday night, a low around 53. A chance of showers and storms right back in the forecast into Tuesday with a high around 74 with mostly sunny skies. We'll keep a chance of showers and storms Tuesday night, a low of 54. I'm weatherology meteorologist Regina Kroll, and that's KTIC weather on Classic Country KTIC.
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1: News. I'm Chris DeMeo. A change of plans for the vice president. The White House says he won't be going to Switzerland to begin nuclear talks with Iran. A White House spokesperson cites difficult logistics for negotiations. Meantime, the Swiss ministry announcing this morning that planned talks between the U.S., Iran, Qatar, and Pakistan have been postponed. Democratic socialists making the pitch ahead of this November's midterms.
2: We need and will take on Trump and his pathological lying. We're going to take on his racism, his authoritarianism.
1: Senator Bernie Sanders and Zoran Mamdani campaigning for New York Democratic Socialists on Thursday in New York. Stocks ending higher on Thursday. 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
3: Breezy conditions expected for tonight with mostly clear skies. Temperatures bottom out around 55. For Juneteenth, we'll see isolated showers and storms, a mix of sun and clouds, a high around 78. Mostly cloudy skies into Friday night, a low around 55. Areas of showers and storms are back Saturday, partly sunny as we top out around 80. Showers and storms will be more widespread into Saturday night. Could see some heavy rain with some of that storm activity. Mostly cloudy, low around 57 and breezy. Heavy rain still possible with showers and storms on Father's Day. Otherwise, mostly cloudy with a high around 70 and windy. We'll have a chance of showers and storms still Sunday night. Mostly cloudy as we bottom out around 52 and breezy. Lighter winds by Monday with isolated showers and storms in the morning, then dry conditions after that. Partly sunny skies and a high around 72. Passing clouds for Monday night, a low around 53. A chance of showers and storms right back in the forecast into Tuesday with a high around 74 with mostly sunny skies. We'll keep a chance of showers and storms Tuesday night, a low of 54. I'm weatherology meteorologist Regina Kroll, and that's KTIC weather on Classic Country KTIC.
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2: Team USA will have their second game of the group stage at the World Cup this Friday at 3 Eastern as they take on Australia live from Seattle. And you can catch all the action on Fox TV. Star Christian Pulisic is still questionable after aggravating his calf injury in their opener last week against Paraguay. On Thursday, Mexico took advantage of the moment.
3: Jimenez is waiting for the cross. Jimenez was trying to guide it. That was a good header behind him by Lee Gielken. And the goalkeeper drops it. It's his and it's in. Mexico lead. Luis Romo. Terrible mistake by the South Korean goalkeeper.
2: You heard it all on Fox TV. Final score against South Korea 1-0. Mexico becomes the first team to reach the knockout stage of the World Cup. And in baseball, the White Sox outscored the Yankees 5-1. Andrew Benintendi with a grand slam, while the Mets topped the Phillies 6-4.
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1: The VP stays put. I'm Chris DeMeo, Fox News. A White House spokesperson announcing that Vice President Vance will no longer be traveling to Switzerland to begin nuclear talks with Iran on Friday. Fox's Alex Hogan has more.
2: U.S. Central Command announced that the U.S. military has formally lifted the blockade on all traffic entering and exiting Iranian ports. With military presence still in the region, the administration once again is warning that it will resume military action if Iran violates the agreement. Under the memorandum, Iran has committed to inspections, ending uranium enrichment, and eliminating the already enriched stockpiles. The U.S. and regional partners will develop a plan with at least $300 billion for the reconstruction and economic developments of Iran. Back home, there's been sharp criticism of this agreement, while the administration claims that it has the upper hand.
1: The Swiss Foreign Ministry announcing that talks between the U.S., Iran, Qatar, and Pakistan have been postponed. Meantime, Ukraine targeting Russia's capital city in its largest drone strike since the start of the war.
3: The drone barrage torching the city's main oil refinery for the second time in a week. This all, by the way, happening just 10 miles from the Kremlin. Those strikes disrupting commercial flights across Moscow overnight. And while Russia claims it shot down more than 500 drones overnight, nearly 200 over Moscow alone, four airports going dark in the process, 17 reported injuries, including a pair of kids, as debris rained down on apartment buildings, a mall, a fitness center, a large tank cover flying hundreds of feet in the air after being struck again by one of those incredible drones. Vladimir Putin, for his part, was about 430 miles away in Kazan, hosting the Association of Southeast Asian Nations Conference.
1: Fox's Kevin Cork in Washington. Ukraine's President Zelensky warning Moscow will burn if Russian President Putin continues the war. 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
9: Breezy conditions expected for tonight with mostly clear skies. Temperatures bottom out around 55. For Juneteenth, we'll see isolated showers and storms, a mix of sun and clouds, a high around 78. Mostly cloudy skies into Friday night, a low around 55. Areas of showers and storms are back Saturday. Partly sunny as we top out around 80. Showers and storms will be more widespread into Saturday night. Could see some heavy rain with some of that storm activity. Mostly cloudy, low around 57 and breezy. Heavy rain still possible with showers and storms on Father's Day. Otherwise, mostly cloudy with a high around 70 and windy. We'll have a chance of showers and storms still Sunday night. Mostly cloudy as we bottom out around 52 and breezy. Lighter winds by Monday with isolated showers and storms in the morning, then dry conditions after that. Partly sunny skies and a high around 72. Passing clouds for Monday night, a low around 53. A chance of showers and storms right back in the forecast into Tuesday with a high around 74 with mostly sunny skies. We'll keep a chance of showers and storms Tuesday night, a low of 54. I'm weatherology meteorologist Regina Kroll, and that's KTIC Weather on Classic Country KTIC.
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4: World Cup action continues with the U.S. taking on Australia Friday from Seattle. It all starts at 3 Eastern, and you can catch all the action on Fox TV. On Thursday, Mexico became the first team to reach the knockout stage of the World Cup after beating South Korea 1-0. They qualify as Group A winners and will meet a third-place team in the round of 32 in Mexico City. Canada crushed Qatar 6-0 in Group B play for their first World Cup win. Jonathan Davis with a hat trick for Canada. In Major League Baseball, White Sox defeated the Yankees 5-1. Andrew Benintendi with a grand slam as a pinch hitter in the eighth inning. Juan Soto homered twice as the Mets topped the Phillies 6-4. Mariners shut out the Orioles 3-0, while the A's blanked the Angels 5-0. WNBA, the Dream defeated the Fever 108-101. Angel Reese 21 points and 11 rebounds.
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2: News. I'm Chris DeMeo. A change of plans for the vice president. The White House says he won't be going to Switzerland to begin nuclear talks with Iran. A White House spokesperson cites difficult logistics for negotiations. Meantime, the Swiss ministry announcing this morning that planned talks between the U.S., Iran, Qatar, and Pakistan have been postponed. Democratic socialists making the pitch ahead of this November's midterms.
3: We need and will take on Trump and his pathological lying. We're going to take on his racism, his authoritarianism.
2: Senator Bernie Sanders and Zoran Mamdani campaigning for New York Democratic Socialists on Thursday in New York. Stocks ending higher on Thursday. 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
5: Breezy conditions expected for tonight with mostly clear skies. Temperatures bottom out around 55. For Juneteenth, we'll see isolated showers and storms, a mix of sun and clouds, a high around 78. Mostly cloudy skies into Friday night, a low around 55. Areas of showers and storms are back Saturday, partly sunny as we top out around 80. Showers and storms will be more widespread into Saturday night. Could see some heavy rain with some of that storm activity. Mostly cloudy, low around 57 and breezy. Heavy rain still possible with showers and storms on Father's Day. Otherwise, mostly cloudy with a high around 70 and windy. We'll have a chance of showers and storms still Sunday night. Mostly cloudy as we bottom out around 52 and breezy. Lighter winds by Monday with isolated showers and storms in the morning, then dry conditions after that.

0: partly sunny skies and a high around 72. Passing clouds for Monday night, a low around 53. The chance of showers and storms right back in the forecast into Tuesday with a high around 74 with mostly sunny skies. We'll keep a chance of showers and storms Tuesday night, a low of 54. I'm weatherology meteorologist Regina Kroll, and that's KTIC weather on Classic Country KTIC.
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1: 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Here's Monsi Bolaños.
2: Team USA will have their second game of the group stage at the World Cup this Friday at 3 Eastern as they take on Australia live from Seattle. And you can catch all the action on Fox TV. Star Christian Pulisic is still questionable after aggravating his calf injury in their opener last week against Paraguay. On Thursday, Mexico took advantage of the moment.
3: Jimenez is waiting for the cross. Jimenez was trying to guide it. That was a good header behind it by Leaky Hilkin. And the goalkeeper drops it. It's his and it's in. Mexico lead. Luis Romo. Terrible mistake by the South Korean goalkeeper.
2: You heard it all on Fox TV. Final score against South Korea 1-0. Mexico becomes the first team to reach the knockout stage of the World Cup. And in baseball, the White Sox outscored the Yankees 5-1. Andrew Benintendi with a grand slam, while the Mets topped the Phillies 6-4.
0: We're playing all these great songs for you on Classic Country KTIC.

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1: This is a Fox News alert. The talks are off. I'm Sue Guzman. Switzerland confirming that Iran talks have been postponed after the White House announced that Vice President J.D. Vance would not be departing Washington Thursday night to join the negotiations. We have more from Fox's Chan Lee Painter.
2: This all comes as Israel's military says it struck targets throughout southern Lebanon. Israel's occupation of southern Lebanon and its continued attacks on the Iranian-backed Shiite militia Hezbollah has been a key issue on the talks. In a Truth Social post Thursday, President Trump stressed, quote, "We expect a complete ceasefire on all fronts, including Lebanon, Hezbollah, and Israel." Vice President J.D. Vance also lashed out at Israel Thursday, warning its leaders not to, quote, "attack the only powerful ally they have left in the entire world." Cabinet-level officials in Israel have been critical of the U.S. deal with Iran, and Israel's Prime Minister Benjamin Netanyahu has insisted his nation's operations targeting Hezbollah in Lebanon will continue.
1: At least 16 people have been killed in the airstrikes in southern Lebanon. Four Israeli soldiers were killed in combat. Ukraine has targeted Russia's capital city in its largest drone strike since the start of the war.
3: The drone barrage torching the city's main oil refinery for the second time in a week. This all, by the way, happening just 10 miles from the Kremlin. Those strikes disrupting commercial flights across Moscow overnight. And while Russia claims it shot down more than 500 drones overnight, nearly 200 over Moscow alone, four airports going dark in the process, 17 reported injuries, including a pair of kids, as debris rained down on apartment buildings, a mall, a fitness center, a large tank cover flying hundreds of feet in the air after being struck again by one of those incredible drones. Vladimir Putin, for his part, was about 430 miles away in Kazan, hosting the Association of Southeast Asian Nations Conference.
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6: Breezy conditions expected for tonight with mostly clear skies. Temperatures bottom out around 55. For Juneteenth, we'll see isolated showers and storms, a mix of sun and clouds, a high around 78. Mostly cloudy skies into Friday night, a low around 55. Areas of showers and storms are back Saturday. Partly sunny, so top out around 80. Showers and storms will be more widespread into Saturday night. Could see some heavy rain with some of that storm activity. Mostly cloudy, low around 57 and breezy. Heavy rain still possible with showers and storms on Father's Day. Otherwise, mostly cloudy with a high around 70 and windy. We'll have a chance of showers and storms still Sunday night. Mostly cloudy as we bottom out around 52 and breezy. Lighter winds by Monday with isolated showers and storms in the morning, then dry conditions after that. Partly sunny skies and a high around 72. Passing clouds for Monday night, a low around 53. A chance of showers and storms right back in the forecast into Tuesday with a high around 74 with mostly sunny skies. We'll keep a chance of showers and storms Tuesday night, a low of 54. I'm weatherology meteorologist Regina Kroll, and that's KTIC weather on Classic Country KTIC.
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4: World Cup action continues with the U.S. taking on Australia Friday from Seattle. It all starts at 3 Eastern, and you can catch all the action on Fox TV. On Thursday, Mexico became the first team to reach the knockout stage of the World Cup after beating South Korea 1-0. They qualify as Group A winners and will meet a third-place team in the round of 32 in Mexico City. Canada crushed Qatar 6-0 in Group B play for their first World Cup win. Jonathan Davis with a hat trick for Canada. In Major League Baseball, White Sox defeated the Yankees 5-1. Andrew Benintendi with a grand slam as a pinch hitter in the eighth inning. Juan Soto homered twice as the Mets topped the Phillies 6-4. Mariners shut out the Orioles 3-0, while the A's blanked the Angels 5-0. WNBA, the Dream defeated the Fever 108-101. Angel Reese, 21 points and 11 rebounds.
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1: This is a Fox News alert. I'm Sue Guzman. A major new development in the U.S.-Iran peace deal. Planned talks between the U.S., Iran, Qatar, and Pakistan set for Friday have been postponed. Comes after the White House announced Vice President J.D. Vance would not be attending. President Trump Thursday outlined his stipulation.
2: In a Truth Social post, President Trump stressed, quote, "We expect a complete ceasefire on all fronts, including Lebanon, Hezbollah, and Israel." Vice President J.D. Vance also lashed out at Israel, warning its leaders not to, quote, "attack the only powerful ally they have left."
1: Fox's Chandler Painter, Israel's military says its forces strike targets in southern Lebanon overnight as Hezbollah reported intense fighting. Israel says four of its soldiers were killed, 16 were killed in the Israeli airstrikes. And Democrat Hannah Pingree and Republican Bobby Charles will compete this fall to become Maine's next governor. 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
2: Breezy conditions expected for tonight with mostly clear skies. Temperatures bottom out around 55. For Juneteenth, we'll see isolated showers and storms, a mix of sun and clouds, a high around 78. Mostly cloudy skies into Friday night, a low around 55. Areas of showers and storms are back Saturday, partly sunny as we top out around 80. Showers and storms will be more widespread into Saturday night. Could see some heavy rain with some of that storm activity. Mostly cloudy, a low around 57 and breezy. Heavy rain still possible with showers and storms on Father's Day. Otherwise, mostly cloudy with a high around 70 and windy. We'll have a chance of showers and storms still Sunday night. Mostly cloudy as we bottom out around 52 and breezy. Lighter winds by Monday with isolated showers and storms in the morning. Then dry conditions after that. Partly sunny skies and a high around 72. Passing clouds for Monday night, a low around 53. A chance of showers and storms right back in the forecast into Tuesday with a high around 74 with mostly sunny skies. We'll keep a chance of showers and storms Tuesday night, a low of 54. I'm weatherology meteorologist Regina Kroll, and that's KTIC weather on Classic Country KTIC.
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2: Team USA will have their second game of the group stage at the World Cup this Friday at 3 Eastern as they take on Australia live from Seattle. And you can catch all the action on Fox TV. Star Christian Pulisic is still questionable after aggravating his calf injury in their opener last week against Paraguay. On Thursday, Mexico took advantage of the moment.
3: Jimenez is waiting for the cross. Jimenez was trying to guide it. That was a good header behind him by Lee Gielken. And the goalkeeper drops it. It's his and it's in. Mexico lead. Luis Romo. Terrible mistake by the South Korean goalkeeper.
2: You heard it all on Fox TV. Final score against South Korea 1-0. Mexico becomes the first team to reach the knockout stage of the World Cup. And in baseball, the White Sox outscored the Yankees 5-1. Andrew Benintendi with a grand slam, while the Mets topped the Phillies 6-4.
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1: U.S.-Iran talks. I'm Chris DeMeo, Fox News. White House spokesperson announcing that Vice President Vance will no longer be traveling to Switzerland to begin nuclear talks with Iran today. Fox's Alex Hogan has more on the talks.
2: U.S. Central Command announced that the U.S. military has formally lifted the blockade on all traffic entering and exiting Iranian ports. With military presence still in the region, the administration once again is warning that it will resume military action if Iran violates the agreement. Under the memorandum, Iran has committed to inspections, ending uranium enrichment, and eliminating the already enriched stockpiles. The U.S. and regional partners will develop a plan with at least $300 billion for the reconstruction and economic developments of Iran. Back home, there's been sharp criticism of this agreement, while the administration claims that it has the upper hand.
1: Meantime, continued fighting in Lebanon could unravel the newly signed deal, which calls for an immediate halt to military operations on all fronts, including in Lebanon, where Israel has been battling the Iran-backed Hezbollah militant group. Well, Ukraine targeted Russia's capital city in its largest drone strike since the start of the war.
3: The drone barrage torching the city's main oil refinery for the second time in a week. This all, by the way, happening just 10 miles from the Kremlin. Those strikes disrupting commercial flights across Moscow overnight. And while Russia claims it shot down more than 500 drones overnight, nearly 200 over Moscow alone, four airports going dark in the process, 17 reported injuries, including a pair of kids, as debris rained down on apartment buildings, a mall, a fitness center, a large tank cover flying hundreds of feet in the air after being struck again by one of those incredible drones. Vladimir Putin, for his part, was about 430 miles away in Kazan, hosting the Association of Southeast Asian Nations Conference.
1: That's Fox's Kevin Cork in Washington. 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
6: Breezy conditions expected for tonight with mostly clear skies. Temperatures bottom out around 55. For Juneteenth, we'll see isolated showers and storms, a mix of sun and clouds, a high around 78. Mostly cloudy skies into Friday night, a low around 55. Areas of showers and storms are back Saturday, partly sunny as we top out around 80. Showers and storms will be more widespread into Saturday night, could see some heavy rain with some of that storm activity. Mostly cloudy, low around 57 and breezy. Heavy rain still possible with showers and storms on Father's Day. Otherwise, mostly cloudy with a high around 70 and windy. We'll have a chance of showers and storms still Sunday night. Mostly cloudy as we bottom out around 52 and breezy. Lighter winds by Monday with isolated showers and storms in the morning, then dry conditions after that. Partly sunny skies and a high around 72. Passing clouds for Monday night, a low around 53. A chance of showers and storms right back in the forecast into Tuesday with a high around 74 with mostly sunny skies. We'll keep a chance of showers and storms Tuesday night, a low of 54. I'm weatherology meteorologist Regina Kroll, and that's KTIC weather on Classic Country KTIC.
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4: World Cup action continues with the U.S. taking on Australia Friday from Seattle. It all starts at 3 Eastern, and you can catch all the action on Fox TV. On Thursday, Mexico became the first team to reach the knockout stage of the World Cup after beating South Korea 1-0. They qualify as Group A winners and will meet a third-place team in the round of 32 in Mexico City. Canada crushed Qatar 6-0 in Group B play for their first World Cup win. Jonathan Davis with a hat trick for Canada. In Major League Baseball, White Sox defeated the Yankees 5-1. Andrew Benintendi with a grand slam as a pinch hitter in the eighth inning. Juan Soto homered twice as the Mets topped the Phillies 6-4. Mariners shut out the Orioles 3-0, while the A's blanked the Angels 5-0. WNBA, the Dream defeated the Fever 108-101. Angel Reese, 21 points and 11 rebounds.
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2: News. I'm Sue Guzman. Peace negotiations between the U.S., Iran, Qatar, and Pakistan set for today in Switzerland have been postponed. It comes after the White House announced Vice President J.D. Vance would not be attending. President Trump Thursday had outlined his stipulation.
3: In a Truth Social post, President Trump stressed, quote, "We expect a complete ceasefire on all fronts, including Lebanon, Hezbollah, and Israel." Vice President J.D. Vance also lashed out at Israel, warning its leaders not to, quote, attack the

0: only powerful ally they have left.
1: Fox's Chandler Painter. Israel launching an intense series of attacks Friday into southern Lebanon. 4 IDF soldiers killed, 16 people died in Israeli airstrikes. And U.S. Southern Command says it's launched another lethal strike on a ship operated by a designated terrorist organization in the eastern Pacific. Officials say 3 male narco-terrorists were killed. 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
3: We're a mile north of Beamer here, and looks like we got about 90 hundredths.
4: The left lane going south on Highway 9 out of Pender is blocked.
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8: Breezy conditions expected for tonight with mostly clear skies. Temperatures bottom out around 55. For Juneteenth, we'll see isolated showers and storms, a mix of sun and clouds, a high around 78. Mostly cloudy skies into Friday night, a low around 55. Areas of showers and storms are back Saturday, partly sunny as we top out around 80. Showers and storms will be more widespread into Saturday night, could see some heavy rain with some of that storm activity. Mostly cloudy, a low around 57 and breezy. Heavy rain still possible with showers and storms on Father's Day, otherwise mostly cloudy with a high around 70 and windy. We'll have a chance of showers and storms still Sunday night. Mostly cloudy as we bottom out around 52 and breezy. Lighter winds by Monday with isolated showers and storms in the morning, then dry conditions after that. Partly sunny skies and a high around 72. Passing clouds for Monday night, a low around 53. A chance of showers and storms right back in the forecast into Tuesday with a high around 74 with mostly sunny skies. We'll keep a chance of showers and storms Tuesday night, a low of 54. I'm weatherology meteorologist Regina Kroll, and that's KTIC weather on Classic Country KTIC.
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perfect country and western song. I wrote him back a letter and I told him it was not the perfect country and western song because he hadn't said anything at all about mama or trains or trucks.

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2: Team USA will have their second game of the group stage at the World Cup this Friday at 3 Eastern as they take on Australia live from Seattle. And you can catch all the action on Fox TV. Star Christian Pulisic is still questionable after aggravating his calf injury in their opener last week against Paraguay. On Thursday, Mexico took advantage of the moment.
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3: The goalkeeper drops it. It's his. Mexico lead!
4: President Vance was supposed to be in Switzerland.
2: Fox TV final score against South Korea 1-0. Mexico becomes the first team to reach the knockout stage of the World Cup. And in baseball, the White Sox outscored the Yankees 5-1. Andrew Benintendi with a grand slam, while the Mets topped the Phillies 6-4.
5: The plans for upcoming technical talks have not been finalized, and the U.S. delegation has been prepared to depart at the first available opportunity.
4: It's Fox's Doug Luzader. Vance delays his trips after Iran suggested it wouldn't go. Upset over another flare-up of fighting in Lebanon, four Israeli troops were killed and reportedly at least 18 others as Israel went after Hezbollah targets. Iran demands Israel leave, which Prime Minister Netanyahu says won't happen, as many in Israel criticize the deal. Vice President Vance urges them to be careful.
6: Donald J. Trump is the only head of state in the entire world.

0: world who is sympathetic to the nation of Israel at this moment in time.
1: The president's also facing a lot of questions about the Iran deal. He says we'll prevent Iran from having nuclear weapons. Republicans have joined Democrats, critical of the concessions given to reopen the Strait of Hormuz to shipping. Mark Caputo pressed the president on that on the Axios show.
2: You had talked about you only wanted unconditional surrender. And
3: well,
2: the MOU doesn't look like unconditional surrender.
3: Well, it really probably is unconditional surrender.
2: It is?
3: I think so.
1: The U.S. military went on the attack again off the South American coast, blowing up another suspected drug smuggling boat, killing three people considered narco-terrorists. More than 100 of them have died in dozens of U.S. attacks on alleged drug boats in September. Arthur wasn't a tropical storm for long, but the first one of the Atlantic season's remnants continue to rain down on the Gulf Coast.
4: Still a problem, and really yesterday we saw a ton of rain coming down. We saw three flash flood emergencies across Louisiana and Mississippi.
1: Fox meteorologist just Adam Klotz. Some of those areas got over a foot of rain. 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
5: Stay on top of the latest forecast with America's weather team in the palm of your hands.
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10: 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A surge in global demand for more protein is bringing a shortage of a key protein ingredient. Whey protein, a byproduct of some dairy processes like cheese making, is being added more frequently into food products such as breakfast cereals, snacks, and drinks to meet growing protein demand. And that's leading to less whey availability. Whey protein concentrates are used by athletes and older adults to help build muscle mass. Wholesale prices for whey protein began rising in 2024 and accelerated in 25 and this year. Whey protein concentrate with 80% protein is trading at more than $13 per pound on the commodities market, up 250% over a year ago. New GLP-1 weight loss drugs have also affected use of whey protein concentrate. A dairy analyst says U.S. exports are being paused as much as possible, and because of that, Europe is seeing shortages. For more health news, go to foxnewshealth.com. 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
12: Breezy conditions expected for tonight with mostly clear skies. Temperatures bottom out around 55. For Juneteenth, we'll see isolated showers and storms, a mix of sun and clouds, a high around 78. Mostly cloudy skies into Friday night, a low around 55. Areas of showers and storms are back Saturday. Partly sunny as we top out around 80. Showers and storms will be more widespread into Saturday night. Could see some heavy rain with some of that storm activity. Mostly cloudy, low around 57 and breezy. Heavy rain still possible with showers and storms on Father's Day. Otherwise, mostly cloudy with a high around 70 and windy. We'll have a chance of showers and storms still Sunday night. Mostly cloudy as we bottom out around 52 and breezy. Lighter winds by Monday with isolated showers and storms in the morning, then dry conditions after that. Partly sunny skies and a high around 72. Passing clouds for Monday night, a low around 53. A chance of showers and storms right back in the forecast into Tuesday with a high around 74 with mostly sunny skies. We'll keep a chance of showers and storms Tuesday night, a low of 54. I'm weatherology meteorologist Regina Quinn.

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3: Jealous, bad people, or stupid? Good morning. I'm Mike Gavin in for Gordon Deal along with Nicole Murray. It's Friday, June 19th, and here's what we have for you this hour.
4: President Trump slammed critics of his tentative deal with Iran, including Republicans, pointing to record high stocks and a plunging oil market.
3: The remnants of Tropical Storm Arthur flood homes and force evacuations in Gulf states.
4: Luigi Mangione's legal team withdrew a psychiatric defense of his alleged murder of UnitedHealthcare CEO in 2024.
3: And why does everyone, even young people, keep playing the same old songs on repeat?
5: When you look at the Spotify chart every week, you know, week after week, Dreams by Fleetwood Mac, Every Breath You Take by The Police, Creep by Radiohead, these older songs are consistently competing with new releases from contemporary pop stars.
3: Elias Light from the Wall Street Journal with more on why we can't stop and won't stop listening to the classics in about 20 minutes. Switzerland says U.S. talks with Iranian negotiators on a pact to end the Middle East conflict would not take place today, as Vice President J.D. Vance dropped plans to travel to Geneva, adding to uncertainty whether a lasting truce can be found. A White House spokesperson said in a statement that, quote, the logistics of these negotiations have never been simple or predictable. Vance and the U.S. delegation had been ready to depart as soon as plans were finalized. Vance discussed the deal at a White House press briefing.
6: You know, I've seen skeptics of the deal. People say the Iranians will never change their behavior. Well, maybe that's true. And if so, they don't get any of the benefits of the bargain. But isn't it worth trying?
3: U.S. officials had also said they would hold a formal signing ceremony for the agreement in Switzerland, but Iran's foreign ministry had cast doubt on that plan, calling it unnecessary after both countries' presidents signed the pact. The deal gives negotiators 60 days to agree on the status of Iran's nuclear program unless an extension is agreed to, and set up a $300 billion reconstruction fund for Iran and other financial incentives. President Trump slammed the fools who opposed terms of the U.S.-Iran Memorandum of Understanding as either jealous, bad people, or stupid. After several Republican lawmakers spoke out strongly against the deal, Trump bragged on Truth Social about record-high stock market prices and the tumbling price of oil. Louisiana Republican Senator Bill Cassidy came out most strongly against the Iran deal, saying Ronald Reagan is rolling over in his grave. Cassidy has stepped up his criticism of the president after losing his primary race to Trump, to a Trump-endorsed candidate. Trump ally Senator Ted Cruz of Texas is also among the critics of the Iran deal. Cruz told reporters he thinks the president is getting some really bad advice on this deal.
7: Giving billions of dollars to theocratic lunatics who want to murder us is an exceptionally bad idea.
3: Senate Majority Leader John Thune told reporters at the Capitol he anticipates the administration will brief senators on the Iran agreement early next week. Thune called the deal good for Americans, citing the potential economic relief if the strait reopens. He also noted the long-term issues remain unresolved. Let's go further inside the agreement between the U.S. and Iran with Timothy Nirazi, senior foreign affairs reporter at the Washington Examiner. He's written a piece called Iran Peace Deal Inspires Little Celebration as U.S. Banks on Good Behavior and Understanding from Tehran. Tim, there do seem to be a lot of questions about this agreement. Walk us through what you looked at.
8: Well, I think you're correct in saying that there's a lot of questions, and there have been a lot of questions, mostly because all sides of this negotiation process have really kept it under wraps, pretty conscientiously. There's obviously reasons to do that. It's not unheard of for cross-government negotiations to be largely kept on the down low until the final outline of an agreement is agreed upon. Usually it's just because you're trying to avoid public scrutiny, public input. You're trying to make sure that the negotiations are just happening in sort of a clinical environment, away from sort of the whims and naysayers and various supporters in the public. But you know, as the points of this memorandum have become public, there has been sort of a lack of celebration, might even be putting a little lightly. There's been a lot of discomfort with the points of this memorandum and just what position it puts the United States in and what it puts Iran in.
3: What is it, Timothy, that the United States is getting out of this based on what we can tell?
8: The frustrating part is that it really seems like the United States is just getting sort of a reset. The Strait of Hormuz is being reopened. The Iranians are recommitting to their party line of not pursuing nuclear weapons. There's vague allusions to cooperating with international bodies to assure that that nuclear weapon program never materializes. You know, all of these things are generally, you know, at least on paper, things that existed before this campaign, this military campaign took off. So that is really the source of the frustration is, you know, you've bombed a country into borderline submission, maybe not in political will, but in terms of material ability to oppose you. And then you're kind of taking your foot off their neck at the last second.
3: So we're expecting good behavior from Iran, it seems, at least in part here.
8: Yeah, so a senior U.S. official sort of briefed reporters on the sort of mentality behind this agreement. And, you know, they basically outlined it as, look, this document is a mechanism through which we can turn the dial up on positive relationships with Iran based off of good behavior, and we can turn up the dial on sanctions and punishments based on bad behavior. And so the White House is characterizing this not as sort of a be-all, end-all, we put this down on paper and we follow it to a T, but more creating a ecosystem in which the United States can exert pressure or reward Iran based off of how it interacts with the United States and the other countries around them.
3: Speaking with Timothy Narazi, senior foreign affairs correspondent at the Washington Examiner, the story is called Iran Peace Deal Inspires Little Celebration as U.S. Banks on Good Behavior from Tehran. So, Tim, how is this different from the agreement that President Trump initially pulled out of with Iran?
8: Well, it's hard to say because, again, a lot of these things are being left vague, and that is, again, a source of discomfort for even Trump's allies. You know, Trump himself has referenced the idea that, you know, there are some things that aren't even mentioned in the agreement. He said, quote, things aren't even mentioned in the agreement. And then clarified that, you know, we have a certain understanding of things that we didn't write down, and but they'll honor it because if they don't, we're going to bomb them again. And again, this lack of clarity and this sort of opaque understanding that he is claiming he has with Tehran is creating a little bit of anxiety, because when you don't have things on paper and when you don't have a formalized structure for how a agreement is going to play out, it creates a lot of wiggle room for a nefarious actor like Tehran and the Iranian regime to sort of, you know, find loopholes and ways around what the U.S. actually wants.
3: And I think by one measure, with decade-plus-old sanctions now lifted, Iran could collect as much as $60 billion a year in oil sales, like starting right now.
8: Again, this is something that when the White House talks about it, they say, oh, well, we'll dial that up or dial that down depending on how they react. But I think a lot of people are rightfully questioning, well, why are we dialing anything?
3: All right, we have to keep watching. Thanks, Tim. Timothy Narazi from the Washington Examiner joining us this morning. Coming up on 15 minutes after the hour now on This Morning, America's First News. Coming up next, a soaking in the Southeast.

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2: KTIC weather update.
3: Breezy conditions expected for tonight with mostly clear skies. Temperatures bottom out around 55. For Juneteenth, we'll see isolated showers and storms, a mix of sun and clouds, a high around 78. Mostly cloudy skies into Friday night, a low around 55. Areas of showers and storms are back Saturday. Partly sunny, see top out around 80. Showers and storms will be more widespread into Saturday night. Could see some heavy rain with some of that storm activity. Mostly cloudy, low around 57 and breezy. Heavy rain still possible with showers and storms on Father's Day. Otherwise, mostly cloudy with a high around 70 and windy. We'll have a chance of showers and storms still Sunday night. Mostly cloudy as we bottom out around 52 and breezy. Lighter winds by Monday with isolated showers and storms in the morning, then dry conditions after that. Partly sunny skies and a high around 72. Passing clouds for Monday night, a low around 53. A chance of showers and storms right back in the forecast into Tuesday with a high around 74 with mostly sunny skies. We'll keep a chance of showers and storms Tuesday night, a low of 54. I'm weatherology meteorologist Regina Kroll, and that's KTIC weather on Classic Country KTIC.
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5: Gordon Deal off on this Friday. I'm Mike Gavin. Thank you for listening. The remnants of Tropical Storm Arthur battered parts of the southeast with drenching rains and strong wind, tearing through buildings, flooding homes, and launching water rescues along the Gulf Coast. Arthur was the first tropical storm of the season in the Atlantic Basin, and although it quickly downgraded within a day of forming, the lingering system created dangerous conditions in Louisiana and Mississippi. In one rural Louisiana parish, more than 2 feet of rain fell in 48 hours. Officials said it flooded at least 200 homes. Life-threatening floods trapped people in a campground in Perkinston, Mississippi, while rescuers used canoe paddles to break through windows of RVs, and cars and mobile homes were washed away. Rebecca Madigan lives at an RV park in Baldwin County, Alabama.
6: From kind of rumors, might be closer to Sunday before we're able to make it back if the water stays up high. So we're just looking forward to when we can come back and all this rain goes away.
5: The National Weather Service said one tornado had been confirmed in Avoyelles Parish, Louisiana, along with others near New Orleans. Officials say in Avondale, Louisiana, a tornado wrecked 4 homes. 19 minutes after the hour now, here's Nicole Murray.
4: And now, the 3 big things you need to know. Number one.
7: The White House has announced that Vice President J.D. Vance is delaying his trip to Switzerland to negotiate with Iran. Vance during a White House press briefing.
8: This is about regional peace. And what that means is we expect Hezbollah is not going to be firing rockets and firing drones at the Israelis. And we also expect that the Israelis are not going to be going wild in Lebanon, right? Both sides have to honor their end of the deal.
7: It's unclear when Vance will reschedule his trip.
4: Number two.
7: Senate Republicans are finally learning the details of the agreement that President Trump struck with the Iranian government days ago to end the war. And reports say many of them are not satisfied. Lawmakers on both sides of the aisle are criticizing many of the provisions, including the creation of a $300 billion fund to rebuild Iran. Louisiana Senator Bill Cassidy.
9: Iran gets $300 billion to rebuild, which they'll use some of it to support things that we don't care for. I think that we had 13 American dead. We spent anywhere from $25 to $100 billion in munitions. And turns out we've lost a credible threat of attacking them again.
4: Number three.
7: Luigi Mangione's legal team said they are withdrawing a psychiatric defense in his New York State murder trial. Mangione's defense team argued earlier this week that he was suffering from an extreme emotional disturbance when he allegedly shot and killed UnitedHealthcare CEO Brian Thompson in Manhattan in 2024. The U.S. military has attacked a boat accused of smuggling drugs in the Eastern Pacific Ocean, killing 3 people. The latest attack brings the number of people who have been killed in boat strikes by the U.S. military to at least 211 since early September. Gasoline prices have fallen below $4 a gallon for the first time in nearly 3 months. AAA data says the national average for a gallon of gas this morning currently sits at $3.90.

0: 27. How far would you go for your favorite artist? Pop star Olivia Rodrigo says her most dedicated fans are wearing diapers so they can secure spots close to the stage during performances. Some are even soiling themselves, and she says she can smell it as she performs.
1: Oh, boy, that sounds like a whole lot of fun. This is like that whole like New Year's Eve in Times Square
0: right.
1: championship parade for the Knicks kind of thing where, again, it's just not worth it. If you have to wear a diaper, then I'm sorry, that's not worth it.
0: Ew, imagine you're one of those people that's next to one of these people yeah. in the crowd that soiled themselves. Like, I don't want to touch you. Like, if I were Olivia Rodrigo, I'd stay away from the crowd after that.
1: Yeah, 100%. She needs like a glass bubble or something.
0: Or like a nose plug, maybe?
1: Yeah, that could also help. Thanks, Nicole. 22 minutes now after the hour.

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4: The markets are taking a break today for the Juneteenth holiday. Adam Johnson of the Bullseye American Ingenuity Fund is encouraged by what he's seen so far this week.
5: Well, we've got the three E's, right? Earnings, employment, and the economy. Incredibly strong, as we've been talking about. And now we have oil finally coming down.
4: Markets sold off on Wednesday after Fed Chair Kevin Warsh pulled back from signaling possible moves on interest rates. However, economists Stephanie Pomboy of Macro Mavens welcomes the change.
6: And then when it does say things, it will actually be meaningful. Then the markets can respond rather than getting jerked all over by irrelevant language.
4: Next week, the PCE price index inflation reading comes out for May and the updated reading on the economy, the GDP, for the first quarter. That's your Fox Business Report. I'm Ginny Coselda, invested in you.
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1: We're speaking with Elias Light, music reporter at The Wall Street Journal. He's got a good story about the biggest hits on Spotify right now being a blast from the past. All right, what have we noticed here? Kind of, what's the data telling us, Elias?
2: You know, in the music streaming era, with so many songs just a click away, we've regularly seen older songs come back into favor, but this year that trend really seems to be intensifying. And across age groups, people are more interested in throwbacks. 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

0: And we consistently see is the soundtracks of popular movies and TV shows, like Netflix's Stranger Things has kind of revived some big songs by Kate Bush. It helped Prince. And then there's also just, it seems to be sort of a growing nostalgia. Even what's a little different maybe is it's like 25-year-olds are longing for 10 years ago. I don't know if you saw, there was this trend where people were posting about how they really wanted it to be 2016 again.
1: Yeah.
0: So nostalgia seems to be hitting generations a little earlier than it did before, and that might also be kind of leading them back to older music.
1: That's something. We're speaking with Elias Light, music reporter at the Wall Street Journal. The story is called "The Biggest Hits on Spotify Right Now Are a Blast from the Past." Is artificial intelligence playing a role in any of this?
0: Yeah, so the company Luminate, which does a lot of music data analysis, they've done some surveys that showed that a good chunk of listeners, if they learn that music has been made to a large degree with artificial intelligence, they're turned off by that. They don't want to listen to it. So one of their theories was that this uptick might be part of sort of a larger societal backlash. As AI really infiltrates every aspect of society, maybe consumers are turning to older stuff that kind of all took place before this uncertain world we live in now.
1: Is there a genre necessarily that's benefited the most here?
0: Yeah, so one of the things that seems interesting to me is just how many of these are kind of like classic rock songs, right? Fleetwood Mac, The Police, Radiohead, Iris by the Goo Goo Dolls, Yellow by Coldplay, The Killers' Mr. Brightside is doing extremely well on streaming at the moment. And I do think that might partially because rock in the streaming era, rock just hasn't launched a lot of new stars to the same degree as hip-hop or pop or country.
1: Yeah, okay.
0: So I think some fans may be looking to that stuff to get kind of the rock fix that they don't feel like they're getting in modern pop.
1: So if the world were more certain, where people were job hopping and getting those raises they always anticipated they get, are we necessarily longing for older times and these older songs?
0: Yeah, that's a great point. I mean, definitely one of the theories about nostalgia is, right, that it's like you look for comforts when you're kind of going through it, right? So there's definitely that element to it. But like you said, there are also there are other components, right? Ease of access is unprecedented. The kind of connection between trends on social media and streaming suddenly blows up these songs.
2: Elias Light from the Wall Street Journal with a guy who once went to a Cars concert and never stops talking about it, our own Gordon Deal. Coming up on 30 minutes after the hour now, you're listening to This Morning, America's First News.

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1: Mostly sunny skies today with our highs in the upper 70s and lower 80s throughout Iowa, the upper 70s and upper 80s throughout Nebraska, the lower 80s and lower 90s throughout Kansas, and the mid to upper 80s throughout Missouri. Showers and thunderstorms are possible overnight tonight, mostly cloudy with our lows in the mid-50s and lower 60s throughout Iowa, the lower 50s and lower 60s throughout Nebraska, the lower to upper 60s throughout Kansas, and the lower to upper 60s throughout Missouri. For today's forecast, a slight chance for some rain showers, otherwise sunny with our high nearing 77. Some scattered showers early tonight, then staying mostly cloudy with a low around 55. Some scattered showers and thunderstorms possible on a Saturday, otherwise sunny with a high of 78. Then showers and thunderstorms become likely in a Saturday night, some producing heavy rain with a low around 59. Showers will continue into Sunday, some producing heavy rain with our high nearing 69, then some rain may continue off and on throughout Sunday night with a low around 52. Rain may linger early Monday, sunny with a high of 72, then partly cloudy and 53 throughout Monday night, and rain Tuesday. I'm weatherology meteorologist Kara Foster, and that's KTIC weather on Classic Country KTIC.
2: Fox News, I'm CJ Papa, Vice President J.D. Vance, not traveling to Switzerland for the next round of talks with Iran, the White House citing logistical issues.
3: White House official tells this to Fox News, the plans for upcoming technical talks have not been finalized, and the U.S. delegation has been prepared to depart at the first available opportunity. We look forward to beginning technical talks as soon as possible.
2: That's Fox's Doug Luzader. President Trump describing the path to a peace deal with Iran while speaking to the Axios show hosted by Mark Caputo.
4: You had talked about you only wanted unconditional surrender. 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
5: well,
4: the MOU doesn't look like unconditional surrender.
5: Well, it really probably.

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0: I think so.
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10: A recent Senate Armed Services Subcommittee hearing examined the Army's modernization efforts. Republican Senator Kevin Cramer of North Dakota framed the challenge this way.
11: The battlefield is evolving in days or months rather than decades.
10: Jesse Tolleson is the Assistant Secretary of the Army for Acquisition, Logistics, and Policy. He explained further why speed matters.
12: Recent conflicts have reinforced that technology cycles are accelerating, production capacity matters, and the Army must be able to integrate new capabilities faster than our adversaries.
10: Lieutenant General Edmund Brown, the commander of Army Transformation, agreed.
13: Our number one deliverable is to get better equipment to soldiers and combat formations faster.
10: Arizona Democratic Senator Mark Kelly said the entire process has to keep up with
14: the threats that we face.
10: Kip Nuretsky, Fox News.
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17: 34 minutes after the hour, Mike Gavin in for Gordon Deal along with Nicole Murray on this Friday, Juneteenth. Here are some of the stories and headlines we're following for you. Vice President Vance won't be heading to Geneva for talks with Iran today, while President Trump lashes out at critics of the deal. The remnants of Tropical Storm Arthur batter the Gulf Coast. Luigi Mangione drops the psychiatric defense of his alleged murder of UnitedHealthcare's CEO. A U.S. strike on an alleged drug boat kills three in the eastern Pacific Ocean. Knicks fans flood Manhattan for a ticker tape celebration. The U.S. World Cup team takes on Australia today. Watch out Boston and especially the Boston Bars. The Scotland team is also in action. And the three-year-old who was ecstatic over his vacuum-themed birthday party. That story in about 20 minutes. This business update is brought to you by Vanguard Investor Choice, giving investors a voice in how their eligible Vanguard funds vote on key shareholder matters. Make your voice heard at Vanguard.com/investor choice. Cuts to workplace perks came first. Paid time off may be next. This after some high-profile companies like Zoom and Deloitte announced this year that they were shrinking variations of the benefit. For a deeper dive on this trend, we welcome Julie Balke, the career strategist we know as Julie on the Job. Julie, take us through this.
18: Big companies like this that have always been pretty generous when it comes to employee-focused benefits are very often the canary in the coal mine. They're the bellwether. They're the ones that say, okay, we're going to try this, and we're going to see how it affects our retention and engagement. In other words, is it really valuable? So are we offering more parental leave, as an example, or more PTO than we need to? So let's say we offer 4 weeks a year, but we see that our people are only using 3 weeks a year. So do we reduce our liability by our potential cost by saying, okay, now we're just gonna end in 3 weeks because that's all you're using anyway. So things that really grow and blossom during a very open labor market where it's harder to find people, these are the sort of things that are used as bait. They're used as messaging that says our culture is an employee-centric culture. We hear you, we know what you want, etc. So companies like Deloitte, as an example, will offer parental leave, and that can mean maternity leave, but it can also mean paternity leave. And so they start cutting back on the things that maybe they see aren't being used as much. And that's kind of good business practice. But what the headline is, benefits are being taken away. Pensions, all that stuff, all that stuff. We're going to see what we can reduce and get away with. And that becomes a part of an overall conversation, a larger conversation that says, right now we're in a place where in the labor market where companies don't have to be as generous as they were before. But what companies forget every single time is that pesky pendulum is going to go back the other way, and they're going to start adding those things back in. And so from a job seeker standpoint, I would always don't take a job simply because of those types of benefits. Those are nice. They're the icing on the cupcake, and they can influence your decision, but don't ever have that be the core decision about why you take a job, because what the company giveth, the company can taketh away, and they will.
17: We're speaking with career strategist Julie Bauke, who we know as Julie on the Job. Julie, employees are in a jam right now because of the job market, so now what?
18: Yeah, so when that happens, you go to a place where you only focus on what's necessary. You only focus on, and for most people, it's salary. It's things like salary and healthcare. And so if I don't get parental leave, if losing that is enough to cause me to leave, we'll see. So what companies do is they test. They say, what is this going to do to our, what, how are we really getting a benefit out of this? And what's going to happen if we take it away? And so will there be blowback from an ability to recruit and an ability to retain the talent we want? That's what they're looking for. And so in times like during COVID, when it was like mass craziness, it was like, well, and you get a car, and you get a car. I mean, it really felt like the companies were kind of like Oprah, just handing out stuff because they needed to do that in order to get people in. Well, that's not where we are anymore. So always look at, as you're a job seeker, you have to know what's most important to you. And things like flexible work schedules or the ability to, the pension might be super important to you that your company supplies. The health, the 401k share investment that the company makes. Those might be the things that are most important to you. And so when they take away your, doggy daycare or parental leave, it may not matter to you. So.
17: All right. Always appreciate the time. Julie, career strategist Julie Bauke, joining us this morning. About 20 minutes now in front of the hour. Coming up next, the American delicacy getting flagged by TSA.
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22: Mostly sunny skies today with our highs in the upper 70s and lower 80s throughout Iowa, the upper 70s and upper 80s throughout Nebraska, the lower 80s and lower 90s throughout Kansas, and the mid to upper 80s throughout Missouri. Showers and thunderstorms are possible overnight tonight, mostly cloudy with our lows in the mid-50s and lower 60s throughout Iowa, the lower 50s and lower 60s throughout Nebraska, the lower to upper 60s throughout Kansas, and the lower to upper 60s throughout Missouri. For today's forecast, a slight chance for some rain showers, otherwise sunny with our high nearing 77. Some scattered showers early tonight, then staying mostly cloudy with a low around 55. Some scattered showers and thunderstorms possible on a Saturday, otherwise sunny with a high of 78. Then showers and thunderstorms become likely in a Saturday night, some producing heavy rain with a low around 59. Showers will continue into Sunday, some producing heavy rain with our high nearing 69. Then some rain may continue off and on throughout Sunday night with a low around 52. Rain may linger early Monday, sunny with a high of 72, then partly cloudy and 53 throughout Monday night, and rain Tuesday. I'm weatherology meteorologist Kara Foster, and that's KTIC weather on Classic Country KTIC.
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17: Well, you know, the end of the week means a brand new video for you to check out on our social media feeds. 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You can find out who right now on Instagram, TikTok, Facebook, and X. Just search for This Morning with Gordon Deal. Once again, Dom Savino has stepped up to the mic for the mic drop. Good morning, Dom.
23: Good morning, Mike. In the 21st century, there's some things I can't believe still exist. Like, for instance, town criers. Yes, in the age of smartphones, social media, and the like, there are still people in this world who walk around town shouting out other people's business. Meet Joseph McCrail Battyup, the official town crier in Australia's capital city, Canberra. The man known as Lauren Joseph is in the headlines after he set the world record for the loudest shout, topping out at 122 decibels.
24: God bless Australia! And God save the king!
23: To put that in perspective, 122 decibels is louder than a rock concert, also louder than a military jet taking off. Now, Lord Joseph has been Canberra's town crier for nearly a decade, but he wasn't always a big mouth. He says he was painfully shy growing up until he finished school and started training in theater. Now, he's the loudest of them all, leaning on the word now to set the ear-piercing world record.
17: I mean, my throat is getting sore just thinking about this. 122 decibels. But I mean, the thing that's different about the town crier back when and the town crier now is it's really easy. Even at 122 decibels, we could tune this guy out. Like,
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17: I mean, I wonder how he stands up to the noise canceling on an AirPod. I wonder how much he would get through.
23: Maybe they're different in Australia. Maybe they like listening to Lord Joseph shout out other people's business.
17: Yeah, I suppose so.
23: Yeah. Well, Mike, speaking of foreigners, World Cup fans visiting the U.S. from around the world have already given us plenty of laughs, discovering all that America has to offer. We don't have town criers here. We have plenty of other stuff. We've got Scotland's fans drinking the city of Boston out of beer. Others are worried about gaining the FIFA 15 for meeting all the free bread and chips and salsa you get at restaurants. But the TSA, they are in no joking mood. The airport patrol is out with a warning. Mind your dressing, friends. Turns out that foreign fans have become smitten with their ranch dressing.
17: That's right.
23: One European even wrote on X, quote, "Why did no one tell me ranch sauce is like crack?" But in their enthusiasm, fans flying home have been trying to take full bottles of ranch in their carry-on luggage, and the TSA is reminding all new ranch lovers, pack your tubs of Hidden Valley in checked bags. The TSA adds it's been 0 days since its last airport ranch incident.
2: I mean, yeah, you know, ranch dressing, still a liquid, a tasty liquid, but, yes. but a liquid nonetheless. But I'm just thinking about what happens now if I pack that into my checked bag and that thing explodes in my suitcase.
23: Goodness.
2: And, I mean, everything I own smells like ranch for the rest of eternity.
23: That's the worst. I just got back from a trip to Europe, and we packed a bottle of wine in the checked bag.
2: Oh, boy.
23: And I was stressed about it the entire flight home. Thankfully, none of the clothes came back red stained, but my goodness.
2: What did you do? Did you do anything to bubble wrap it or anything like that? Or you just kind of threw it in amongst the clothes?
23: No, all of the clothes. I wrapped it around a pair of sweatpants and then a pair of jeans, and then I stuck it inside the dirty laundry and prayed a little bit.
2: I mean, we've done a lot of stories lately about the guys at the airport throwing those bags around.
23: Yeah.
2: So I think you got lucky there, Savino.
23: And they labeled it fragile, and they actually treated my bag like it was fragile, I think.
2: Oh, very nice.
23: Got home in one piece.
2: Good treatment by the Europeans.
23: That's
2: thanks,
23: right.
2: Tom. 13 minutes now in front of the hour.
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25: Team USA will have their second game of the group stage at the World Cup this Friday at 3 Eastern as they take on Australia live from Seattle. And you can catch all the action on Fox TV. Star Christian Pulisic is still questionable after aggravating his calf injury in their opener last week against Paraguay. On Thursday, Mexico took advantage of the moment.
26: Jimenez is waiting for the cross. Jimenez was trying to guide it. That was a good header behind it by Lee Gielken. And the goalkeeper drops it. It's his and it's in. Mexico lead. Luis Romo. Terrible mistake by the South Korean goalkeeper.
25: You heard it all on Fox TV. Final score against South Korea 1-0. Mexico becomes the first team to reach the knockout stage of the World Cup. And in baseball, the White Sox outscored the Yankees 5-1. Andrew Benintendi with a grand slam, while the Mets topped the Phillies 6-4.
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2: Well, today is Juneteenth, but not everybody knows about the history of this, our newest federal holiday. Today commemorates the 161st anniversary of June 19th, 1865, when some of the last enslaved black Americans in Galveston, Texas were told of their freedom, nearly 2.5 years after President Abraham Lincoln issued the Emancipation Proclamation. The first Juneteenth observance took place a year later. It was officially recognized as a federal holiday in 2021. In 1866, the first celebration celebration was held in Texas and was initially known as Jubilee Day and later came to have many names, including Freedom Day, Emancipation Day, and Black Independence Day. It included prayer services, barbecues, music, and celebrations that eventually spread across the country as the newly freed people moved throughout the nation. 9 minutes in front of the hour now, here's Nicole Murray.
1: And now, the three big things you need to know. Number one.
10: The White House has confirmed that Vice President J.D. Vance will not be traveling to Switzerland for negotiations with Iran. Vance says it would take a lot of rebuilding for Iran to continue its nuclear program.
11: You're talking about billions and billions of nuclear infrastructure that the United States destroyed. In order for them to rebuild that program, they would have to get a lot of money. And we have them in an economic chokehold right now that we're not going to release until they fundamentally change their behavior.
10: It is unclear when Vance will reschedule his trip.
1: Number two.
10: The remnants of Tropical Storm Arthur have battered parts of the southeastern United States with drenching rains and strong winds. Joel Cully lives in Baldwin County, Alabama.
12: Yeah, we're having to move. It's getting above ankles flooding, and it's not stopping, so it could be real dangerous.
10: One crew member has also been killed during cleanup operations in Mississippi.
1: Number three.
10: The Department of Homeland Security is expected to scrap plans to use seven warehouses purchased as part of a $38 billion program to flip them into large-scale immigration detention centers. Sources say the warehouses will either be sold or used for other purposes. A federal appeals court has ruled that the Trump administration can remove and replace a slavery exhibit at the site of the nation's first executive residence in Philadelphia. Mayor Sherelle Parker.
13: There is only one way to tell American history, and that is to tell the truth.
10: In other news, Los Angeles County District Attorney Nathan Hochman has announced that comedian Carlos Mencia is being charged with 12 felony tax counts.
14: I am guessing that Mr. Mencia thought that taxes were maybe a laughing matter, but they're not a laughing matter. It's a matter of fairness.
10: Prosecutors allege the 58-year-old failed to report roughly $8.7 million in income over 6 years. Generation Z is weighing in on the wedding scene. A new Talker Research survey says that 20% of Gen Z use one word to describe weddings, and that is expensive.
2: And that is true, but a lot of that is self-inflicted, too. I mean, you know, your generation, sorry, Nicole, the millennials, I think they kind of ruined the whole wedding situation.
25: Whoa, whoa, whoa, whoa.
2: I had a very simple Gen X wedding, relatively simple. We cut corners. It was one day. It wasn't an entire week like they are now. It wasn't a destination. I feel like the millennials went nuts with the weddings.
25: No, I think it was like the venues, and like if you want to have a solid wedding, these venues, they're expensive as all get out.
2: The definition of solid changed quite a bit over the years. What is acceptable has changed immensely over the last 20 years.
25: I don't like it when I feel targeted as a millennial. And on a Friday, you're rude, sir.
2: Have a good one. 6 minutes in front of the hour.
18: The board recommends approving.
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5: The left lane going south on Highway 9 out of Pender is blocked.
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2: One mom threw her 3-year-old son a birthday party that totally sucked, but not in the way that you'd think. People.com says that when Ashley Halcom was trying to come up with a birthday party idea for her son Isaiah, she was quickly inspired by his love of cleaning. And when Isaiah's brother suggested a vacuum party, he quickly jumped at the chance. Ashley went all out for the party, even asking guests to bring their own vacuums for Isaiah to test and rank for a prize. At the party, all the vacuums were lined up under a banner that read Vacuum Wall of Fame, and each appliance was topped with a party hat. Ashley also included special cleaning themed decor like pitchers filled with quote dirty mop water, which was peach iced tea, and clean mop water, which was just regular water. She topped his birthday cake with tiny vacuum toys and had dustpans and brooms scattered around the house. Recalling a recent trip to Disney World, Ashley says Isaiah stopped and pointed out every single trash can we saw and even stopped to take pictures with some of his favorites. That'll do it for this hour. For Nicole Murray and Dom Savino, I'm Mike Gavin. Thanks for listening to This Morning, America's First News.

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2: Boots on the ground, guns drawn, enemy overhead.
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2: Whether it's at camp, in the air, or behind the screen, these cadets are preparing to make tough decisions. Colonel Jennifer Hall directs the Air Force Academy's annual COLEX, or culminating exercise.
4: It's the only way to prepare for the fight that we're in the future fight.
2: We're actually in the foothills of the Rocky Mountains, but for the sake of this culminating exercise, the U.S. Air Force Academy is transforming into Hokkaido, simulating a Japanese island under attack by enemy forces, putting around 4,000 future Space Force and Air Force officers to the test. It's a 24-hour non-stop exercise. Juniors and seniors take the lead, while younger students follow orders.
4: How much more equipped they're going to be to lead, to face complicated problems, to know that they can do what's difficult.
2: With Military Matters, Amy Gallo, Fox News.
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5: Vice President Vance is still in Washington.
6: I'm Dave Anthony. Fox News. His trip to Switzerland today for more negotiations postponed after President Trump had signed the deal with Iran, extending the ceasefire for 60 more days of nuclear talks back on Wednesday.
7: The announcement of the delay followed a report from a Hezbollah-allied media outlet that Iran was delaying sending its delegation to Switzerland over Israel's ongoing campaign in Lebanon. Today, intense clashes between Israeli forces and Hezbollah in the southern part of the country. Lebanon says at least 18 people have been killed, and the IDF reported four soldiers died in the latest conflict.
6: Fox Business's Max Gordon in Dubai. The Trump deal with Iran has faced criticism from some Republicans and Democrats in Congress concerned about concessions given to Iran from oil revenue to sanctions relief. Many in Israel have also been critical, and Vice President Vance says,
8: if I was in the cabinet of the Israeli government, I might not be attacking the only powerful ally that I have anywhere left in the entire world.
6: And as the U.S. military remains on standby in case the Iran deal falls apart, another American attack in an ongoing operation off the South American coast targeting drug smuggling.
9: Three people are killed on the strike on a boat in the Eastern Pacific. U.S. Southern Command says intelligence confirms they were engaged in narco trafficking operations. The statement does not say that anyone survived. There's a brief video released of a boat speeding through the water, then bursting into flames.
6: Fox's Chris Foster.
9: Appears to be floating debris.
6: That's Fox's Chris Foster. More than 200 alleged drug traffickers have been killed in dozens of U.S. attacks in September. Some Americans have today off. Schools, banks, post offices closed.

0: Because it's Juneteenth, a federal holiday.
1: It dates back to the end of the Civil War and President Lincoln's Emancipation Proclamation in 1863 that freed slaves. Because Texas saw few battles during the Civil War, word of slavery's end was slow to reach the state. It wasn't until June 19th, 2 years later, that the last enslaved blacks in Texas were free.
0: That's Grinnell Scott. 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
7: Mostly sunny skies today with our highs in the upper 70s and lower 80s throughout Iowa, the upper 70s and upper 80s throughout Nebraska, the lower 80s and lower 90s throughout Kansas, and the mid to upper 80s throughout Missouri. Showers and thunderstorms are possible overnight tonight, mostly cloudy with our lows in the mid 50s and lower 60s throughout Iowa, the lower 50s and lower 60s throughout Nebraska, the lower to upper 60s throughout Kansas, and the lower to upper 60s throughout Missouri. For today's forecast, a slight chance for some rain showers, otherwise sunny with our high nearing 77. Some scattered showers early tonight, then staying mostly cloudy with a low around 55. Some scattered showers and thunderstorms possible on a Saturday, otherwise sunny with a high of 78. Then showers and thunderstorms become likely in a Saturday night, some producing heavy rain with a low around 59. Showers will continue into Sunday, some producing heavy rain with our high nearing 69. Then some rain may continue off and on throughout Sunday night with a low around 52. Rain may linger early Monday, sunny with a high of 72, then partly cloudy and 53 throughout Monday night, and rain Tuesday. I'm weatherology meteorologist Kara Foster, and that's KTIC weather on Classic Country KTIC.
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1: Unpredictable logistics. Good morning. I'm Mike Gavin in for Gordon Deal along with Nicole Murray. It's Friday, June 19th, and here's what we have for you this hour.
2: Plans for the U.S. and Iran to meet to hammer out details of an agreement to end the months-long conflict have been scrapped for now.
1: Meanwhile, President Trump lashed out at Republican critics of the deal, calling them jealous, bad people, or stupid.
2: The Southeast gets soaked by the remnants of Tropical Storm Arthur.
1: And do we only work to make air travel safer after something goes wrong?
3: One of the big criticisms that came out of that crash was that the helicopter wasn't using a technology known as ADS-B out, which essentially would have broadcast its position and location to other pilots in the area. And so one of the big recommendations is actually requiring all aircraft to use that kind of position broadcasting technology.
1: Zach Wichter from USA Today with more on airline safety later in the hour. Switzerland says U.S. talks with Iranian negotiators on a pact to end the Middle East conflict would not take place today as Vice President J.D. Vance dropped plans to travel to Geneva, adding to uncertainty whether a lasting truce can be found. A White House spokesperson said in a statement that, quote, the logistics of these negotiations have never been simple or predictable. Vance and the U.S. delegation had been ready to depart as soon as plans were finalized. Vance discussed the deal at a White House press briefing.
4: You're talking about billions and billions of nuclear infrastructure that the United States destroyed. In order for them to rebuild that program, they would have to get a lot of money. And we have them in an economic chokehold right now that we're not going to release until they fundamentally change their behavior.
1: U.S. officials had also said they would hold a formal signing ceremony for the agreement in Switzerland, but Iran's foreign ministry had cast doubt on that plan, calling it unnecessary after both countries' presidents signed the pact. The deal gives negotiators 60 days to agree on the status of Iran's nuclear program unless an extension is agreed upon, and it sets up $300 billion in reconstruction funds for Iran and other financial incentives. President Trump slammed the fools who oppose terms of the U.S.-Iran Memorandum of Understanding as either jealous, bad people, or stupid. After several Republican lawmakers spoke out strongly against the deal, Trump bragged on Truth Social about record-high stock market prices and the tumbling price of oil. Louisiana Republican Senator Bill Cassidy came out most strongly against the Iran deal, saying Ronald Reagan is rolling over in his grave.
5: Iran gets $300 billion to rebuild, which they'll use some of it to support things that we don't care for. I think that we had 13 Americans dead. We spent anywhere from $25 to $100 billion in munitions, and turns out we lost the credible threat of attacking them again.
1: Cassidy has stepped up his criticism of the president after losing his primary race to Trump-endorsed candidates. Trump ally Senator Ted Cruz of Texas is also among the critics of the Iran deal. Cruz told reporters yesterday he thinks the president is getting some really bad advice on this deal. Senate Majority Leader John Thune told reporters at the Capitol he anticipates the administration will brief senators on the Iran agreement early next week. He called the deal good for Americans, citing the potential economic relief if the strait reopens. He also noted the long-term issues remain unsolved. If the fighting between the U.S. and Iran ultimately does come to a permanent end with the Strait of Hormuz opened, economies around the globe will have a tough time simply picking up where they left off before the U.S. and Israel began the bombing at the end of February. So says Patricia Cohen, who writes about global economics and geopolitics for the New York Times, and she joins us now for more. Patricia, you write that the global order has been altered by the war. How so?
6: Well, you know, there was originally when the war started, President Trump talked a lot about how it was going to be kind of a quick, short shock. And everybody kept thinking, okay, well, is it, you know, tomorrow, the next day, next week? And then as time went on, in first a few weeks and then a few months, and even though it's a relatively short amount of time, we can't, the economies cannot simply pick up and go back to where they were before the attack on February 28th. And there's a couple of reasons why. So number one, let's just talk about energy. This is the second big energy shock that the world has had in the last 4 years. The first one being when Ukraine was invaded by Russia. And that has really supercharged now the hunt for alternative energy sources. And so what you're seeing is that this war has kind of set in motion a change in the energy market and the energy mix and the energy players.
1: Right. And that is a lot of change in such a short period of time. What goes into that thinking?
6: Well, so first of all, there's some things that you can't just walk back. So let's start number one with trust, right? Once you've kind of broken trust, it's very hard to instantly reestablish it. So there's lots of trust issues here, but let's start with the straight

0: of Hormuz, which, you know, everyone has suddenly discovered on a map. It's the most important route, the most important choke point for energy deliveries in the world. Even let's say that there ends up not being any plan to impose any kind of fees for transit, which is still unclear. You know, we only have a kind of vague outline of a deal. We don't know the final details. But the fact that Iran was essentially able to leverage its geographical position and stop traffic, suddenly people realize, like, wow, they did it once, they can do it again. And that is going to just permanently alter the mental landscape. You know, the costs are going to go up, risk, insurance premiums. The fact is that the assumption, which everybody just took as a matter of faith, that there would be free and easy transport through this very crucial waterway no longer exists. That means higher costs. It means you, for security reasons, you want to have backups. So that's one important reason. That's one example about why it's hard to go back to the way it was before. The second is that, you know, I think this is really charging the transition, the energy transition, which is ironic because it's something that President Trump has been dead set against in terms of embracing renewables. But the other big winner, I think, from this conflict that who was not involved was China, because China has an incredible edge, both technologically and industrially, in terms of renewables, solar power, wind power, batteries. And that's going to, those items are going to be increasingly important and desirable.
1: Speaking with Patricia Cohen, who writes about global economics and geopolitics for the New York Times. She's based in London. Her story, the Iran war permanently altered the global economy. So I guess it's likely that some oil producers and buyers are going to try to stay away from the Strait of Hormuz altogether now with the uncertainty of passage and the pricing up in the air.
0: Well, I don't think they'll stay away. I mean, I think everybody will be absolutely overjoyed if traffic resumes, particularly in Asia, which has been hardest hit by the shutdown. But what it does mean is that countries are going to start looking for alternatives, for backups. You know, there's several countries in South America that are looking to up their oil production capacity. Russia is another country that has gotten a boost from this because the United States temporarily lifted sanctions at a time when it's really engaged in this very expensive war with Ukraine. And so it's not that people are going to shun the Middle East. They can. It's such an important supply route, but they're going to be looking to expand and looking for alternatives and non-fossil fuel alternatives.
1: All right. Thanks for the insight, Patricia. Patricia Cohen of the New York Times joining us from London. 15 minutes after the hour now this morning, America's First News. Coming up next, Arthur drenches the Southeast.
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10: Mostly sunny skies today with our highs in the upper 70s and lower 80s throughout Iowa, the upper 70s and upper 80s throughout Nebraska, the lower 80s and lower 90s throughout Kansas, and the mid to upper 80s throughout Missouri. Showers and thunderstorms are possible overnight tonight, mostly cloudy with our lows in the mid-50s and lower 60s throughout Iowa, the lower 50s and lower 60s throughout Nebraska, the lower to upper 60s throughout Kansas, and the lower to upper 60s throughout Missouri. For today's forecast, a slight chance for some rain showers, otherwise sunny with our high nearing 77. Some scattered showers early tonight, then staying mostly cloudy with a low around 55. Some scattered showers and thunderstorms possible on a Saturday, otherwise sunny with a high of 78. Then showers and thunderstorms become likely in a Saturday night, some producing heavy rain with a low around 59. Showers will continue into Sunday, some producing heavy rain with our high nearing 69, then some rain may continue off and on throughout Sunday night with a low around 52. Rain may linger early Monday, sunny with a high of 72, then partly cloudy and 53 throughout Monday night, and rain Tuesday. I'm weatherology meteorologist Kara Foster, and that's KTIC weather on Classic Country KTIC.
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1: Gordon Deal, taking the day off. I'm Mike Gavin. Thanks as always for joining us. The remnants of Tropical Storm Arthur battered parts of the southeast with drenching rains and strong wind, tearing through buildings, flooding homes, and launching water rescues along the Gulf Coast. Arthur was the first tropical storm of the season in the Atlantic Basin, and although it quickly downgraded within a day of forming, the lingering system created dangerous conditions in Louisiana and Mississippi. In one rural Louisiana parish, more than 2 feet of rain fell in 48 hours. Officials said it flooded at least 200 homes. Life-threatening floods trapped people in a campground in Perkinston, Mississippi, while rescuers used canoe paddles to break through windows of RVs, and cars and mobile homes were washed away. Joel Cully lives at an RV park in Baldwin County, Alabama.
11: Yeah, we're having to move. It's getting above ankles flooding, and it's not stopping, so it could be real dangerous.
1: Mississippi Governor Tate Reeves said in a social media post that a worker on a county road crew in the southwestern part of the state had been killed while helping with storm cleanup operations. 20 minutes after the hour now, here's Nicole Murray.
9: And now, the three big things you need to know. Number one.
12: The White House has announced that Vice President J.D. Vance is delaying his trip to Switzerland to negotiate with Iran. Vance, during a White House press briefing.
13: You know, I've seen skeptics of the deal. People say the Iranians will never change their behavior. Well, maybe that's true. And if so, they don't get any of the benefits of the bargain. But isn't it worth trying?
12: It is unclear when Vance will reschedule his trip.
9: Number two.
12: Senate Republicans are finally learning the details of the agreement that President Trump struck with the Iranian government days ago to end the war. And reports say many of them are not happy. Lawmakers on both sides of the aisle are criticizing many of the provisions, including the creation of a $300 billion fund to rebuild Iran. Texas Senator Ted Cruz.
14: Giving billions of dollars to theocratic lunatics who want to murder us is an exceptionally bad idea.
9: Number three.
12: Luigi Mangione's legal team said they are withdrawing a psychiatric defense in his New York State murder trial. Mangione's defense team argued earlier this week that he was suffering an extreme emotional disturbance when he allegedly shot and killed United Healthcare CEO Brian Thompson in Manhattan in 2024. Los Angeles County District Attorney Nathan Hochman has announced that comedian Carlos Mencia is being charged with 12 felony tax accounts.
15: I am guessing that Mr. Mencia thought that taxes were maybe a laughing matter, but they're not a laughing matter. It's a matter of fairness.
12: Prosecutors allege the 58-year-old failed to report roughly $8.7 million in income over 6 years. Former President Barack Obama has opened his presidential center in Chicago with all living former presidents in attendance. Obama calling for unity.
16: A belief in checks and balances in our government and an accountability that comes with an independent judiciary and a robust free press.
12: The event was also attended by A-list celebrities, athletes, and other internationally known figures. The New York Knicks had quite the day yesterday as they celebrated their historic championship win with their ticker tape parade in Lower Manhattan. Captain Jalen Brunson.
17: I'm not going to lie, though. Y'all are some pretty hard critics. But we appreciate it. At least I do. Appreciate it a lot.
1: They had the day. They had quite the day. We saw some of the cell phone footage of stuff that was going on.
12: Of those videos are crazy. Like, I don't get what your team does to you, that you lose your mind, that you want to climb the poles and fight everybody in the city. Like, Aren't we supposed to be celebrating?
1: And that's not unique to New York, but I thought New York was kind of above that. Like, it didn't seem like New York was the type to climb poles, but I guess they are.
12: Well, we are.
1: Thanks, Nicole. 23 minutes after the hour.
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0: When there's a plane crash or we hear about a near miss, there's a rush to investigate and fix whatever caused the problem. But is that the only time we take a good hard look at aviation safety? We get more now from Gordon Deal.
1: We're speaking with Zach Wichter, travel reporter at USA Today. The story is called, Does Flying Only Get Safer After Something Almost Goes Wrong? All right, what did you look at here, Zach?
2: Yeah, so this was in the wake of a series of close calls at various airports around the country earlier this spring. And I really wanted to ask the question,

0: all the time. I feel very safe flying. But I wanted to look at this broader question of, is there more that can be done to make aviation even safer than it already is?
1: Okay. You had a breakout in your story about some of the proposals that are out there. What are they?
0: So there are a couple things, and a lot of it has to do with kind of leveraging existing technology and making it not even just available, but also like requiring its use more. So we saw after the crash in DC at the beginning of 2025, it feels so much longer ago than that. So one of the big criticisms that came out of that crash was that the helicopter involved in the crash wasn't using a technology known as ADS-B out, which essentially would have broadcast its position and location to other pilots in the area. And so one of the big recommendations is actually requiring all aircraft in the airspace to use that kind of position broadcasting technology. The military has a pretty lenient loophole for not having to use that that has not been closed, and it's something that Congress has been working on but hasn't been able to come to an agreement to about. Similarly, in the aftermath of the LaGuardia crash earlier this year, where an Air Canada regional jet struck a fire truck as the jet was landing at LaGuardia. And so a lot of this is stuff that is already available but takes a significant monetary investment to install and roll out. And so a lot of what I'm hearing is, you know, you can't make it just a suggestion. Like, you need to require this because the incentive is for these companies to not lay out the money necessarily. Mm-hmm. So that's been a big part of it. And then also, like I said, the FAA has come under criticism for the way that it does its data analysis. And so part of this is also just the FAA, people say, needs to get better about using the data that it has on hand.
2: USA Today travel columnist Zach Wichter with our own Gordon Deal. We're coming up on 30 minutes after the hour now. You're listening to This Morning, America's First News.

Grain futures end of the day lower yesterday. Livestock futures mixed mostly lower. Chad Moyer with you and a recap of the ag markets. Of course, markets are quiet. No trade today in observance of the Juneteenth holiday. But corn, soybeans, and wheat futures did turn lower yesterday. Traders displaying a little bit of caution ahead of the long weekend. Crude oil dropping quite a bit yesterday on the anticipation of the reopening of the Strait of Hormuz. That pushed crude oil futures to 3.5 month lows. The turn lower for soybean futures, a bit puzzling, considering that USDA did announce 20.8 million bushels of flash sales to China and unknown buyers over the past couple of days. Weather, for the most part, continues to cast kind of a bearish shadow over the row crop futures. Plenty of rainfall still in the forecast for the balance of June. Drought reductions were noted for both corn and soybean growing areas in the U.S. Here's where we ended yesterday. July corn was 3.5 down, 417.5, and December 4.75 down at 444. July soybeans 9.25 down yesterday at 1122.75. November down 6.5 at 1142.75. July bean oil was down 185, 69.69. July soybean meal 350 a ton lower, 301.30. July Kansas City wheat yesterday 8.5 down, 644. September was down 8.5 at 651.25. Livestock futures yesterday in the mercantile, we were lower for cattle, kind of mixed in the hogs. August live cattle 222 down at 246.62. October down 187 at 239.97. August feeder cattle ended 82 down, 366.60. And September was down 97 at 364.67. July lean hogs were 37 higher, 95.02. August down, August was up 22 at 96.72. From there on out, the deferreds did seem a little bit lower. Also on the Merck milk futures yesterday, July class 3 milk was up 3 cents, 16.21. August was up a nickel, 16.63. Cash cattle country yesterday, there wasn't a whole lot to talk about in terms of any movement yesterday. Just a little bit of trade was reported here and there. Certainly not enough to hang your hat on. Only 120 head of traded hands in Nebraska so far this week. Iowa's in for about 150.

0: Kansas 35 and Texas about 18. Cattle on feed report came out yesterday. Total inventory 11.7 million head, 2% above last year. Placements 1.7 million head, 10% below last year. Marketing's 1.55 million, 12% below last year. Beef cutouts yesterday, they were lower yesterday. Choice was down 58, selects down 251. Hog trade, Iowa, Minnesota, the average 97.35, down 51. Carcass value yesterday was 106 lower, 93.71 at the terminals. Barrows and gilts steady at 60. Sows were steady, 49 to 55. That's markets on KTIC. Chad Moyer reporting.
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6: 34 minutes after the hour, Mike Gavin in for Gordon Deal, along with Nicole Murray on this Friday, Juneteenth. Here are some of the stories and headlines we're following for you. Talks between the U.S. and Iran and Switzerland were scrapped while President Trump lashes out at critics of the deal. Tornadoes, flooding, and evacuations along the Gulf Coast after Tropical Storm Arthur. Luigi Mangione drops the psychiatric defense of his alleged murder of UnitedHealthcare CEO. Two California college students die after waves swept them into the sea. Team USA back in action in the World Cup, taking on Australia. Scotland and the Tartan Army also getting geared up to play today. And the healthcare workers that moved heaven and earth to make sure a heart surgery patient could walk his daughter down the aisle. That story in about 20 minutes. This portion of the program brought to you by Sleep Number. 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Raising your credit score can take a lot of time and patience, but there's one way to boost your credit that could only be a phone call away. For details, we welcome Jenna Contino, smart spending reporter at MarketWatch. So, Jenna, not everyone likely aware of how easy it is to boost your credit score by asking to have your credit limit increased. Talk about that.
7: Kind of the thinking behind that is your credit utilization ratio is something that really factors into your credit score. Behind positive payment history, it's the second most influential factor there. And that credit utilization is the percentage of available credit that a borrower is using. So, you know, if you have a $10,000 limit and you have a $1,000 balance, your utilization ratio is higher than if you had a $15,000 limit and a $1,000 balance. So expanding that limit, asking for an increase can kind of help you lower that ratio. Therefore, your credit history kind of looks more positive in the eyes of your lender, and you could see a boost in your credit score from that.
6: So how do you know if your credit card company might be willing to increase your limit?
7: Yeah, so right now the lenders are kind of feeling cautiously optimistic is what someone from TransUnion told me about, you know, expanding their borrower's credit access, but it is still very heavily dependent on your personal kind of current credit standing. I mean, lenders are very eager to give more credit access to super prime, you know, people with credit scores of 700 and above. But the thing is, you know, the people who are doing really well in the economy right now might not need that extra spending runway. And so it's kind of, for, you know, people on the other end of the spectrum, super or subprime consumers with scores under 600, really struggling, you know, inflation's really squeezing their budget, struggling to afford gas, things like that. They might need that extra credit, but lenders are saying, hey, you're a little too risky for us right now. We're going to hold off on expanding that credit. So if you are in general, like, pretty good standing with your credit score, you know, if you've recently had a raise or kind of something else, if you've paid off a big balance, you know, something positive in your recent credit history to show an improvement, you're more likely to get that increase.
6: Speaking with Jenna Contino, smart spending reporter at MarketWatch, and her story, want to improve your credit score? Here's how to ask for a credit limit increase. Is there a good or a bad time to ask for an increase?
7: Yeah, I mean, I know I mentioned that how lenders are kind of feeling right now, so it might be tempting to, you know, want to time the market to wait till things are better or, you know, do it now before things get worse. But the experts I spoke with kind of said it's more dependent on your personal situation. I mean, if you personally need a credit score boost, if you have a big payment coming up and you know you're going to need that extra runway for spending, those are the times you really want to do it because it just makes sense for you personally.
6: So finish up, if you would, with some of the tips you talk about for getting a request approved.
7: Yeah. Like I touched on, you know, coming with positive news, whether that's a recent raise you got, if you paid off a debt, if your credit score increased. I mean, a lot of the big credit card companies will just let you apply for a limit increase with a button on their website, but sometimes it can help your chances to actually call them up, talk to a customer service representative and tell them this on the phone. You know, all that positive payment history might not be showing up in your credit report yet. So actually talking to a human and explaining, hey, got this raise, here's that documentation showing that, can really up your chances there. Including your household income when talking to them is big. I mean, just your salary alone, but if you and your partner together make significantly more, you can actually use that to kind of increase your chances of increasing your limit. As long as the borrower has a reasonable expectation of access to those funds, you're legally allowed to use your household income there. Another thing is to just, you know, be nice. Customer service representatives deal with a lot of rude people every day, and just being kind and patient can really go a long way and help your chances. And if you're told no, I mean, try again tomorrow. It doesn't mean no forever. That person you're speaking with could have been having a rough day, or they're at the end of their shift and just trying to get you off the phone. So you never know what's going on. It's always worth it to try again if you get a no at first.
6: Yeah, kindness, always good advice. Thanks, Jenna. Jenna Contino from MarketWatch joining us this morning. 20 minutes in front of the hour now. Coming up next, more wild scenes from a championship parade.
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16: Mostly sunny skies today with our highs in the upper 70s and lower 80s throughout Iowa, the upper 70s and upper 80s throughout Nebraska, the lower 80s and lower 90s throughout Kansas, and the mid to upper 80s throughout Missouri. Showers and thunderstorms are possible overnight tonight, mostly cloudy with our lows in the mid-50s and lower 60s throughout Iowa, the lower 50s and lower 60s throughout Nebraska, the lower to upper 60s throughout Kansas, and the lower to upper 60s throughout Missouri. For today's forecast, a slight chance for some rain showers, otherwise sunny with our high nearing 77. Some scattered showers early tonight, then staying mostly cloudy with a low around 55. Some scattered showers and thunderstorms possible on a Saturday, otherwise sunny with a high of 78. Then showers and thunderstorms become likely in a Saturday night, some producing heavy rain with a low around 59. Showers will continue into Sunday, some producing heavy rain with our high nearing 69, then some rain may continue off and on throughout Sunday night with a low around 52. Rain may linger early Monday, sunny with a high of 72, then partly cloudy and 53 throughout Monday night, and rain Tuesday. I'm weatherology meteorologist Kara Foster, and that's KTIC weather on Classic Country KTIC.
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0: Don't forget, the end of the week means a brand new video for you to check out on our social media feeds. 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Some of us, though, might be taking it a little too seriously. Find out who, or you can probably guess, on Instagram, TikTok, Facebook, and X. Just search for This Morning with Gordon Deal. Dom Savino's here. He's stepping up for the mic drop. Good morning, Dom.
1: Good morning, Mike. There were even more crazies in the New York City streets than usual yesterday, as an estimated 2 million fans of the New York Knicks turned out for the team's victory parade. After waiting 53 long years for an NBA championship, those fans certainly partied like it. Let's go through some of the insanity. First, there's the bride from Brooklyn who showed up in a bright Knicks blue wedding gown alongside her boo. The couple said they were there to marry themselves to the Knicks. Then there's the food, of course, it's New York City. One guy way up in a skyscraper helped fuel some fellow fans by flinging blue bagels out the window. Incredibly, one fan way down below and across the street made the catch on the bagel. Another group of fans got their fix by ordering Chick-fil-A to the parade. The nerve! A pair of employees were spotted lugging big Chick-fil-A boxes through the crowds in search of their customers. Thankless job. And we can't forget the guy who is not a fan, contrary to popular belief. That's actual Knicks player Tyler Kolek, who jumped off a float to celebrate at ground level among the people at one point. But as he ran around the parade route in celebration, a cop nearly tackled him because he thought the championship athlete was just an average Joe who hopped the barrier.
0: I mean, he really looked like one, for sure. He does not stand out as a Knicks player. Don't they give them, like, lanyards or some kind of credentials so that the cops will know that, you know, this is a player and not somebody who just ran out of the stands? You would think they would have something.
1: Yeah, we got to get him in the weight room, some tattoos or something. He needs to look like an NBA player, not like some guy you plucked from the West Village.
0: Yeah, 100%. I mean, we talked about a little bit off air. This is like my worst nightmare, this kind of thing. That's why I don't do like Times Square on New Year's Eve, you know, having to get up there super early and not move, not go to the bathroom, people having to like fling food from the from the windows because I'm starving. It's not really my thing.
1: You don't want any window bagels, Mike?
0: I'll pass. At this age, I think I can have a bagel from a store, not from a window.
1: Fair enough. It was a dry bagel too, so you weren't really missing
0: much.
1: No thanks. And Mike, don't let the millennials fool you. Producing videos can be tough. Editing those videos for social media together, I'm sure Nicole will talk about it plenty. One real estate agent in Tokyo, Japan, learned that the hard way after they hired somebody in a green screen suit to help with a promo video, but didn't know how to edit the green man out. A video posted to social media shows the person in full body green zipping around a luxury apartment for sale, opening cabinets and doors throughout the tour. It's appreciated, yes, it showed off the apartment. But of course, the green man is not supposed to be visible. The video came complete with the caption, quote, "I'm sorry, I don't know how to edit this green guy. I need editor." Maybe the realtor can hire a video editor after selling the apartment on the market for $5.5 million.
0: Oh, so I guess it didn't hurt sales.
1: I guess not.
0: In fact, it might have only actually helped sales. I mean, this guy is all of us, right? I mean, you know, this is all of us with a tech glitch on a nearly daily basis.
1: Yeah, I just think it's hysterical that there's still folks out there who think they can do this and overestimate that badly.
0: Yeah, well, you know, some people keep telling us we have to do it. That's the thing. You have to do the videos. And then, yeah, this is what happens.
1: Get with the times, Mike.
0: Thanks, Dom. 13 minutes in front of the hour.
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0: Well, today is Juneteenth, but not everybody knows the history of this, our newest federal holiday. Today commemorates the 161st anniversary of June 19th, 1865, when some of the last enslaved black Americans in Galveston, Texas, were told of their freedom, nearly 2.5 years after President Abraham Lincoln issued the Emancipation Proclamation. The first Juneteenth observance took place a year later and was officially recognized as a federal holiday in 2021. In 1866, the first Juneteenth celebration held in Texas, it was initially known as Jubilee Day, and later came to have many names, including Freedom Day, Emancipation Day, and Black Independence Day. Texas was the first state to recognize Juneteenth as an official state holiday in 1979. Today, all 50 states in Washington, D.C. recognize Juneteenth in some form, either as a state holiday or a ceremonial day of observance. 9 minutes in front of the hour now, here's Nicole Murray.
9: And now, the three big things you need to know. Number one.
10: The White House has confirmed that Vice President J.D. Vance will not be traveling to Switzerland today for negotiations with Iran. Vance defending President Trump's comments about allowing Tehran to have ballistic missiles.
11: All the president said yesterday is that, of course, countries don't give up the right of self-defense. Israel doesn't give up the right of self-defense if Hezbollah fires rockets or drones at Israel. The Iranians don't give up the right of self-defense in their country.
10: It is unclear when Vance will reschedule his trip.
9: Number two.
10: The remnants of Tropical Storm Arthur have battered parts of the southeastern United States with drenching rains and strong winds. Rebecca Madigan from Baldwin County, Alabama.
12: From kind of rumors, might be closer to Sunday before we're able to make it back if the water stays up high. So we're just looking forward to when we can come back and all this rain goes away.
10: One crew member has also been killed during cleanup operations in Mississippi.
9: Number three.
10: The Department of Homeland Security is expected to scrap plans to use 7 warehouses purchased as part of a $38 billion program to flip them into large-scale immigration detention centers. Sources say the warehouses will either be sold or used for other purposes. A federal appeals court has ruled that the Trump administration can remove and replace a slavery exhibit at the site of the nation's first executive residence in Philadelphia. Mayor Sherelle Parker.
13: I will pursue every legal action possible in efforts to reverse this decision.
10: In other news, President Trump has awarded the nation's top medal for valor in combat to 2 Marine Corps veterans and a recent U.S. soldier.
14: We owe everything to heroes like those we celebrate today, men who went willingly to the darkest and most dangerous corners on earth to defeat evil so we could live free.
10: Honors were awarded to retired Marine Corps Colonel John Ripley, retired Army Major Nicholas Dockery, and retired Marine Major James Capers. You can now get a new flip phone, but with a twist. 80s tech firm Commodore announced they are releasing flip phones that have no social media apps whatsoever.
0: I love that, but they need to go a step further. I mean, you're decades too young to remember the Commodore 64 computers from the 80s.
10: Right.
0: But it needs to look like that. It needs to have a blue screen. It needs to play like my favorite games, like Summer Games and G.I. Joe. It needs to go like full 80s. And I would buy that like tomorrow.
10: I'm sure they're going to have games on there. Something's got to replace the social media stuff, no?
0: They don't have Micro League Baseball. I don't want any part of it.
10: There you go.
0: That's Nicole, 6 minutes in front of the hour.
15: The board recommends approving.
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24: We're a mile north of Beamer here, and looks like we got about 90 hundreds. The left lane going south on Highway 9 out of Pender is blocked.
25: We had some weather move through, and start time is going to be delayed about a half hour.
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0: A father made a promise to his daughter for her wedding day that even a heart attack couldn't stop. According to People.com, Rick Nelson's daughter, Rachel, was recently set to marry her fiancé in Ohio. Unfortunately, days before the ceremony, Rick began experiencing chest pains while visiting a friend. His wife, Gail, immediately got him to the Cleveland Clinic's Marymount Emergency Department, where medical staff were able to determine that Rick was having a heart attack. Rick underwent testing that revealed he had multiple severe blockages that could only be treated with open-heart surgery. Before his procedure, Rick shared one request with the surgeons. My daughter Rachel's getting married Saturday. I have to be there. Multiple Cleveland Clinic staffers from various departments came together to coordinate something none of the Nelsons could have expected, a venue change to the hospital rooftop, allowing Rick to be present and walk his daughter down the aisle. Rick was discharged from the hospital this week, and he's home recovering after fulfilling his promise to his daughter. And that'll do it for this hour. For Nicole Murray and Dom Savino, I'm Mike Gavin. 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
2: Mostly sunny skies today with our highs in the upper 70s and lower 80s throughout Iowa, the upper 70s and upper 80s throughout Nebraska, the lower 80s and lower 90s throughout Kansas, and the mid to upper 80s throughout Missouri. Showers and thunderstorms are possible overnight tonight, mostly cloudy with our lows in the mid-50s and lower 60s throughout Iowa, the lower 50s and lower 60s throughout Nebraska, the lower to upper 60s throughout Kansas, and the lower to upper 60s throughout Missouri. For today's forecast, a slight chance for some rain showers, otherwise sunny with our high nearing 77. Some scattered showers early tonight, then staying mostly cloudy with a low around 55. Some scattered showers and thunderstorms possible on a Saturday, otherwise sunny with a high of 78. Then showers and thunderstorms become likely in a Saturday night, some producing heavy rain with a low around 59. Showers will continue into Sunday, some producing heavy rain with our high nearing 69. Then some rain may continue off and on throughout Sunday night with a low around 52. Rain may linger early Monday, sunny with a high of 72, then partly cloudy and 53 throughout Monday night, and rain Tuesday. I'm weatherology meteorologist Kara Foster, and that's KTIC weather on Classic Country KTIC.
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3: He insists the deal with Iran he signed Wednesday is a great one. I'm Dave Anthony, Fox News, but President Trump was pressed on that on the Axios show with Mark Caputo.
4: You had talked about you only wanted unconditional surrender. And,
5: well,
4: the MOU doesn't look like unconditional surrender.
5: Well, it really probably is unconditional surrender.
4: It is?
5: I think so.
3: The president says the deal prevents Iran from getting a nuclear weapon and reopens the Strait of Hormuz for shipping, but some in Congress are critical, including Republicans.
6: They're going to get $300 billion no matter where it comes from. They're going to have sanctions that we had before the war removed.
3: Congressman Rich McCormick also tells Fox
6: they really will have a lot of money freed up now to rebuild their military, and I really don't like that. I don't trust this regime at all.
3: The deal opens up 60 days of nuclear talks, and Vice President Vance's trip to take part in those today did not happen.
7: Negotiators were going to be meeting in Switzerland, but the meeting has now been postponed. The White House putting out this statement saying the plans for the upcoming technical talks have not been finalized, and the U.S. delegation has been prepared to depart at the first available opportunity. But the logistics of these negotiations have never been simple or predictable.
3: Fox's Max Gordon in Dubai. There are reports Iran wasn't going to go, upset over new fighting in Lebanon between Israel and Hezbollah militants. At least 18 people reported dead, and along with four Israeli soldiers. The U.S. military has blown up another suspected drug smuggling boat off South America's coast, killing three on board. It's now more than 200 alleged narco-terrorists who died in this operation targeting drug trafficking since September. In New York City, those shots were fired in Times Square, where a fight broke out and someone was also slashed with a knife in the neck and hospitalized. People also were running for cover in another shooting a few blocks away. Later, one person's in custody, police searching for more. It all happened hours after a massive victory parade celebrating the New York Knicks NBA championship. America's listening to Fox News.
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14: And the KTIC News Center, sponsored by TNT Coins in Fremont. Today is Juneteenth, a federal holiday celebrating the emancipation of the last slaves to hear of their freedom after the Civil War. The Blair community was rocked yesterday when Blair police and Washington County investigators arrested 43-year-old Matthew Saunders on charges related to child sexual abuse over a two-year span. An email has been set up for those wanting to report additional information regarding the case. It is reportconcerns@blairne.gov. The Odd Fellows of Norfolk are donating $2,000 to the Nebraska Farm Bureau Relief Fund for those impacted by wildfires. Those are the latest stories from the KTIC News Center.
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14: We do have a slight chance of showers between 11 a.m. and 1 p.m. today. Otherwise, partly sunny, highs near 79, light and variable winds becoming west-southwest at 5 to 10 miles per hour in the morning, gusting as high as 20 miles per hour. The chance of precipitation today is 20%. We have a 20% chance of showers before 8 p.m. tonight, mostly cloudy otherwise, then gradually becoming clear, a low around 55. Winds from the north-northwest at 5 to 7 miles per hour, becoming calm in the evening. A chance of showers between 3 and 4 p.m. tomorrow, then a chance of showers and thunderstorms after 4 p.m. Increasing clouds, highs near 78. Calm winds becoming southeast at 5 to 9 miles per hour in the morning. Winds could gust as high as 16 miles per hour. The chance of precipitation is 30%. New rainfall amounts of less than a tenth of an inch, except higher amounts possible during thunderstorms. A slight chance of showers and thunderstorms Saturday night, then showers, maybe a thunderstorm after 7 p.m. Some of the storms could produce heavy rainfall, a low Saturday night around 59. Winds from the east at 11 to 15 miles per hour, gusting to 23 miles per hour. The chance of precipitation is 90%, with new rainfall amounts between 1 and 2 inches possible. Showers likely Sunday, maybe a thunderstorm before 10 a.m., then showers likely between 10 a.m. and 1 p.m., then a chance of showers and thunderstorms after 1 p.m. Mostly cloudy Sunday, a high near 70, east-northeast winds around 17 miles per hour, gusting as high as 26 miles per hour. The chance of precipitation is 70%. New rainfall amounts between a quarter and a half of an inch are possible. A 30% chance of showers and thunderstorms for Sunday night, mainly before 1 a.m. Mostly cloudy, lows around 52, northeast winds at 6 to 15 miles per hour, gusting to 23 miles per hour. New rainfall amounts of less than a tenth of an inch, except higher amounts possible during the thunderstorms. Partly sunny Monday, highs near 73, northeast winds around around 6 miles per hour. Partly cloudy Monday night, lows around 53. East-northeast winds around 5 miles per hour, becoming calm in the evening. A slight chance of showers for Tuesday, then a chance of showers and thunderstorms after 1 p.m. Partly sunny, highs near 75, winds light from the southwest, becoming westerly at 5 to 10 miles per hour in the morning. Winds could gust as high as 18 miles per hour. Clear skies expected Tuesday night, lows around 53. Winds from the west at 5 to 9 miles per hour, becoming light in the evening. Sunny for Wednesday, highs near 77. Northwest winds at 5 to 8 miles per hour. We do have a chance of showers and thunderstorms Wednesday night, partly cloudy. Lows around 55. Winds from the northwest about 6 miles per hour, becoming calm in the evening. A chance of showers and thunderstorms for Thursday. Partly sunny, highs near 77. Calm winds becoming southeast at 5 to 7 miles per hour in the morning. Right now, we have 55 degrees in Sioux City. It's 58 in Norfolk, 59 in Columbus, 62 in Omaha, and 57 degrees in Lincoln. Right now, we have partly cloudy skies and 56 degrees.
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11: A designated day of prayer for Nebraska agriculture. I'm Alex Makovica, joining you with today's agriculture news on the Rural Radio Network. Good morning. Nebraska leaders gathered at the state capitol Thursday to observe a day of prayer for agriculture as drought conditions continue to intensify across the western portion of the state. Governor Jim Pillen said the situation is unlike anything many ranchers have experienced.
16: When you drive from Chadron to Crawford on Highway 20, in the pastures, there's not one blade of grass that has grown, not one blade of grass. And so I think it is really, really important that we maybe take a little bit of time of appreciation because sometimes when our prayers aren't answered, we can lose our faith.
11: Pillen says some areas near Harrison and Crawford have received less than an inch of moisture since November. While much of eastern Nebraska has enjoyed a productive growing season so far, the latest drought monitor released yesterday shows more than 90% of Nebraska is experiencing some level of drought, with over half the state now classified in severe to exceptional, and almost 7% of the state in the most extreme category. Nebraska Farm Bureau President Mark McCarg said weather challenges are nothing new for the ag industry, but producers are looking for strength and guidance during a difficult year.
17: We know that in western Nebraska, like the governor just said, they are in desperate need for the hand of God to bring rain.
11: The latest incident, the South Fork Fire in Dawes and Sioux counties, has reached 80% containment but burned more than 39,000 acres. Nebraska State Ag Director Sherry Vinton thanked Nebraskans for their donations of hay, forage, and financial support following the impacts across the Sand Hills. 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
11: A sharp decline in cattle placements, highlighting yesterday's cattle on feed report, but tight supplies and market-ready cattle are the bigger story for the industry. That's according to David Erickson of Ag Optimus. After the release of yesterday's report, he said placements fell significantly from the previous month, dropping from 105% of a year ago in May to just over 90% in the last report.
20: There's two different ways you can look at a big placement number. One is that, hey, there's a lot of cattle that were placed. Second is, hey, we know where they're placed and you can only place them once. And I think that is what we're starting to see. Now, my biggest thing was I was thinking that maybe the on-feed number was going to be a little negative. The average estimate was at 102.5, and we came in at 101.8. So, and actually the biggest jump that we've seen on the state breakdown was in South Dakota and Idaho, and I think a lot of that probably has to do with the drought and the fact that a lot of these cattle that were probably going to go on grass ended up there wasn't the grass there for them, so they had to go to a feed yard and find a different home. And
11: he also pointed to reduced slaughter numbers as further evidence of limited supplies. Federally inspected cattle slaughter totaled 317,000 head through the week, compared to 332,000 head during the same period a year ago. He says the lower marketing percentage in the report, not necessarily the result of producers holding cattle back, but rather a lack of cattle simply ready for market.
20: It's not because people aren't selling, it's because they're just not available. So,
11: of course, the cattle on feed report coming in a day early due to the federal holiday today. It arrives after a strong week in the futures. June live cattle on the week gaining 425. Feeder futures adding nearly $8 a hundredweight. They did close lower yesterday.
21: Abandoned wells across Nebraska pose serious risks, not just for people and animals who could fall in, but for our drinking water as well. These open wells create a direct path for pollutants to reach the groundwater, which is a vital resource for over 90% of Nebraskans. 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
22: The 29th annual Kenniston's Country Music Show is coming to the Oak Ballroom in Schuyler, Nebraska, June 24th through the 27th, featuring the Kenniston's from RFD TV and News Channel Nebraska's Quarantine Tonight. Dances Wednesday through Saturday begin at 6 p.m., and afternoon shows are scheduled Thursday, Friday, and Saturday. Special dances include the Marksman on Friday night and Justin Trevino Saturday, and of course the Kenniston's appearing nightly. 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
23: We're a mile north of Beamer here, and looks like we got about 90 hundreds.
24: The left lane going south on Highway 9 out of Pender is blocked.
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27: Running a feedlot is stressful enough. 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When it gets hot, cattle eat less, gains drop, and your bottom line suffers. Gluco Best from Grain State Soya delivers a rumen-protected glucose directly where cattle need it for better daily gains, improved feed efficiency, and stronger carcass performance. In a local Cumming County trial, 8 cattle in the control group were lost to heat-related stress, while 0 were lost with Gluco Best. This is Michael Kenobi. 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
14: It is 7:17 on KTIC, and it is time for Chad Moyer with the Ag News.
28: All right, thanks very much there, Connie. Good morning.

0: To you as well. It is time to take a look at some ag information this morning. We're going to head to the mercantile and recap the livestock side of the markets. First of all, here in our morning market recap yesterday on the mercantile, it was a mostly lower day. It was kind of mixed in hogs. Milk futures were a little bit higher, but here's where we ended yesterday on the mercantile to start with. August live cattle, 222 down at 246.62. October was down a buck 87 at 239.97. And December down 147 at 239. Feeder cattle contracts, August down 82 yesterday at 366.60. September was down 97 at 364.67. And October down $1.10 at 361.75. Over the lean hog contracts, July did end 37 higher, 95.02. August was up 77 at 96.72. And October up a nickel at 81.32. But there, from there on out, the deferreds were lower. Milk futures yesterday, July class 3 milk was up 3 cents, 16.21. August up 5, 16.63, and September up 3, 17.16. All in all, it was kind of a sit-and-wait kind of day for the live cattle complex in the futures. Traders waited and were hopeful for better fundamental support. With box beef prices closing lower, no developments in the Fed cash trade, waiting to see what was going to come of the cattle on feed report, you could say there just wasn't enough really immediate support in the market to keep prices elevated. Feeder cattle contracts, they ended the day lower yesterday as well. Traders were not willing to take any risk ahead of the cattle on feed report. Placements were down 10% compared to a year ago. The fact the total number of cattle was still up 2%. Marketings were down 12% compared to a year ago. So the market seems like it's kind of neutral at best, but it's really going to have to wait until Monday to trade the report. Lean hog complex ended the day mostly lower, other than the nearby months, which were slightly higher. Traders continue to be kind of frustrated by the lack of fundamental support, just aren't willing to challenge resistance levels until they see some support improve. Now, let's talk about that cattle on feed report for a couple of minutes. We mentioned the overall total, 11.7 million head on feed as of June 1. That was 2% above last year. Placements, 1.7 million, 10% below last year. Marketings of fed cattle, 1.55 million, 12% below last year. On a state-by-state basis, Nebraska on feed, 2.63 million. That's up 3%. Nebraska placements were 410,000, down 17% from last year. And marketings out of Nebraska, 405,000. That is down 14% compared to 1 year ago. Iowa on feed, steady at 680,000. Iowa placements, 77,000, up 4%. Iowa marketings were up 4% at 75,000 head. All right, so let's go back to cattle, cash cattle country. There wasn't anything to report in terms of any sort of trade here. A few asking prices were noted yesterday in Nebraska at 260. There were some bids at 253 to 254. In Kansas, bids were at 254. All in all, it was one of those days. There just didn't feel like there was going to have any trade develop. That was kind of the case. Pretty limited volume so far. Iowa's moved about 150, Nebraska 120. Kansas about 35, Texas about 20 or so. So, again, we'll have to see some limited volume at some point here today. Beef cutouts were lower yesterday. Choice down 58, 393.92. Selects down 251 at 374.75. Canner cutter was up 248 at 358.59. Over in the hog trade, Iowa, Minnesota, the average 97.35, down 51 yesterday. Western Corn Belt also at 97.35. That was down 42 on the day. Pork cutouts, loins up $1.08, bellies down 9.03. Hams were up 16, ribs up 3.43. Overall carcass value was down 106, 93.71. At the terminals, barrels and gilts steady at 60, sows were steady at 49 to 55. That's kind of where we ended out yesterday on the livestock markets. Let's take a break, come back. We'll check in on the grains. We'll do that right after this.
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0: All right, Connie, thank you very much. Let's turn our attention to the grains now and take a look at where we ended yesterday. And it was a mostly lower day on the Chicago Board of Trade in terms of the grains. July corn was down 3.5, 417.5. September down 4.25 at 425.

0: and a quarter, and December down 4 3/4 at 444. July soybeans are down 9 1/4 at 11.22 3/4. August down 8 1/2 at 11.28 1/4, and November beans yesterday 6 1/2 down at 11.42 3/4. July bean oil down 185, 69.69. July soybean meal down 350 a ton at 301.30. And July Kansas City wheat was 8 1/2 down 6.44. September down 8 1/2, 6.51 1/4, and December down 8 cents, 6.65 3/4. Corn futures were down yesterday. Corn futures pressured Friday by some risk-off selling ahead of the long weekend, stemming from outside energy weakness and a general good crop and growing conditions feeling kind of heading into the final stretch of June. From a technical standpoint, kind of difficult to see much downside for the market. The $4 mark having supported prices last year and the year before, similar if not more bearish fundamental outlooks than what the current market is. Export sales yesterday for the week ending June 11th for corn, 45.6 million bushels of old crop, 20.4 million bushels new crop. In the meantime, old crop shipments seasonally strong at 71.5 million bushels. For the current current marketing year to date on corn, shipments 3.3 billion bushels. They are only 21 million from reaching USDA newly the new goal. So a good time there. In the meantime, the new crop book off to a strong start, 41% ahead of the same point where we were last year at this time. In world news, a heat wave across Europe has attracted a little bit of attention, particularly in wheat, but it could be more impactful to summer crops like corn, given the time of year. On the soybean front from yesterday, again, kind of one of those buy the rumor, sell the fact type deals. When you've got some finally some business from China, there were rumors of Chinese soy purchases, but then we actually saw some on the books for the in the most recent marketing weeks here. For the week ending June the 11th, 15.6 million bushels old crop soybean sales, 11.2 million new crop sales, and then that new crop, though, did not include the 20.8 million of flash sales that were reported for this week. For the old crop book, shipments were 20.3 million bushels. Total commitments, 1.34 billion. That's 17% below where we were at this time last year. The WASDE is looking for a 20% reduction, so we're actually doing a little bit better than the most recent government data. China's arrival to the U.S. market comes 4 1/2 months sooner than last year. The trade war delayed business considerably. In the meantime, in domestic news, soybean board crush premiums have fallen sharply this week. July premium now back below $4 a bushel for the first time since early April. It's still about a buck and a half stronger than this point last year. After jumping off to the most bullish price action in over a month in the middle of the week, Kansas City futures ended down a little bit yesterday. Export sales, 14.7 million bushels. Shipments were 11.5 million. Again, the world markets, Black Sea offers continue to be the most affordable in the world. France and Germany following. Despite intense heat over the next 10 days in Europe, wheat futures over there have been relatively calm, kind of around 3.5 months lows. Now, as far as weekly movement goes for the week, July corn is up just shy of a nickel. December corn is up just shy of 4 cents. July soybeans up 9 cents on the week. November beans were up just shy of 11 cents. July Kansas City wheat was up 9.5 cents on the week. There's where the markets sit. Of course, no markets here this morning. Markets are closed today in observance of the Juneteenth holiday. We'll be back to trading in the overnight session Sunday night into Monday. And, of course, the day session returns on Monday. That's markets on KTIC. Chad Moyer reporting. Connie, we'll send things back to you.
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1: Google is taking on NVIDIA's dominance in chips for artificial intelligence. The Wall Street Journal says Google plans to sell its Tensor processing units directly to customers and has a $5 billion deal with investment firm Blackstone to create a new cloud services company. Amazon also recently confirmed it is in talks to sell artificial intelligence chips. Australia's Qantas wants to sell you a 20-hour nonstop flight. It's nonstop Sydney to London services are to launch in October, and it plans to follow up with nonstop flights from Sydney to New York. The airline says creating a protective sleep window with the help of lighting appears to help passengers. Stock and bond markets are closed today for the Juneteenth holiday. That's your Fox Business Report.

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3: I'm Joel Janacek. Longtime Howells and Howells Dodge head football coach Mike Spears will be inducted in the 2026 class of the Nebraska Eight-Man Football Hall of Fame, along with former Howells running back Clint Bellinup. The Hall of Fame class will be honored at halftime of Saturday's Sertoma 8-Man All-Star football game. The game will be played at Hastings College starting at 6 p.m. and will be live-streamed at KTICradio.com. Area athletes participating include Clarkson Lee's Levi Gall, Nathan Tomchuk of Howells Dodge, and Logan Nelson of Wisner-Pilger. The College World Series Championship Series gets underway Saturday night. North Carolina will play Oklahoma in the best-of-three series. First pitch is scheduled for 7 p.m. at Charles Schwab Field in Omaha. The Centennial All-Star Volleyball Classic was played near Utica last night. The red team defeated the Navy team 3-2. On the red team, Clarkson Lee's Kendall Schneider and Clarkson Lee head coach Becky Schneider. On the Navy team, North Bend Central's Lauren Sterup and Reese Peterson. For KTIC Sports, I'm Joel Janacek.
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7: It is 7:30. Good morning. I'm Connie Green. Coming up in just a few minutes, we'll have some news for you. But first, it's the Star Spangled Banner, and it is performed by the U.S. Marine Corps Band.

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1: I'm Connie Green in the KTIC News Center, sponsored by TNT Coins in Fremont, buying and appraising coins, jewelry, silver, and collectibles. Today is Juneteenth, a federal holiday celebrating the emancipation of the last slaves to hear of their freedom after the Civil War. Federal and state offices are closed. Some banks may be open, but will post transactions the next business day. If you're unsure, call ahead. The Blair community was rocked yesterday when Blair police and Washington County investigators arrested 43-year-old Matthew Saunders on charges related to child sexual abuse over a 2-year span.

0: Man. Sheriff Mike Robinson and Blair Police Chief Jeremy Kinsey have established a joint investigation task to follow up on all information and tips related to this case. Since the arrest of Saunders, several individuals have stepped up to report matters concerning the suspect. The email is reportconcerns@blairne.gov. That's reportconcerns@blairne.gov. The hotline has been established. It is 531-209-4214. That's area code 531-209-4214. We'll have more news on KTIC right after this.
1: Next Level Irrigation is the most easy-to-use soil moisture monitoring system on the market. The 36-inch 9-sensor probe efficiently reports your soil moisture levels, soil temperatures, and salinity every 30 minutes. The dashboard shows how much water is in the soil profile, how deep and active the roots are, and when you need to irrigate. We also have a team of trained agronomists who help you monitor your soil moisture. For more information, contact Ruskamp Seeds at 528-7223 or Next Level Irrigation at 380-6923.
0: Nebraska Attorney General Mike Hilgers has sued the city of Lincoln over its minimum wage ordinance, calling it an unconstitutional power grab that's in direct conflict with state law. Earlier this year, the legislature said that employers may pay youth employees a minimum wage of $13.50 per hour, with a related growth rate of 1.75% a year. But Lincoln's ordinance effectively rewrites the law to require youth employees to be paid $15 per hour, with a growth rate tied to inflation. Hilgers told reporters during a news conference yesterday, what's needed is certainty, and if Lincoln or Omaha can take such steps, it could lead to chaos.
2: If the city can set base level minimum wages that are different from the state legislature, then there's no reason to think that they could not also set a different income tax level than what the state legislature sets. So you could envision the city of Omaha or the city of Lincoln deciding that what they want to do is raise the income tax or modify the income tax as it relates to people within their borders. So this is an important part that's foundational to our system of government. It's important to have clarity as to who gets to make the decisions, under what set of circumstances, and what can Lincoln do or Omaha do versus the state.
0: Hilgers says the question is whether Lincoln or Omaha, which is considering a similar local ordinance, can operate as a super legislature and modify the laws that the legislature passes on statewide issues. He continued that they can't, but they're trying anyway. So they're forced to sue to uphold the Constitution and state law. Victims of the recent Nebraska wildfires are receiving some relief after the devastating wildfires. The Odd Fellows of Norfolk are donating $2,000 to the Nebraska Farm Bureau Relief Fund. Funds from donations, fundraising proceeds, and other money received by Odd Fellows goes right back to the community. The Odd Fellows have been active in Norfolk since 1874. Those are the latest stories from the KTIC News Center.
3: Fox News, I'm CJ Papa. Vice President J.D. Vance is not flying to Switzerland for more talks with Iran. Instead, he remains in Washington.
4: The meeting has now been postponed. The White House putting out this statement saying the plans for the upcoming technical talks have not been finalized, and the U.S. delegation has been prepared to depart at the first available opportunity, but the logistics of these negotiations have never been simple or predictable.
3: Fox's Max Gordon in Dubai. Gas prices continue trending down.
5: Dropping, thank goodness.
6: I think this is a bit of relief that everybody could use financially.
3: Those droppers filling up in Cleveland. AAA says gas now averaging $3.97 a gallon for regular. Shots fired in Times Square, New York City. Well, police say a fight broke out involving a large group of teens. A 17-year-old arrested. No injuries reported. 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
0: Good morning. We do have a slight chance of showers between 11 a.m. and 1 p.m. today, which is Juneteenth. It's going to be partly sunny, highs near 79, light and variable winds becoming west-southwesterly at 5 to 10 miles per hour in the morning. Winds could gust as high as 20 miles per hour. Chance of precipitation today is 20%. That 20% chance of showers continues into tonight, mostly before 8 p.m. Otherwise, cloudy, gradually becoming clear, lows around 55, north-northeast winds at 5 to 7 miles per hour, becoming calm in the evening. We have a chance of showers between 3 and 4 p.m. tomorrow, then a chance of showers and thunderstorms after 4. Increasing clouds, a high tomorrow of 78, calm winds becoming southeasterly at 5 to 9 miles per hour in the morning, with gusts as high as 16 miles per hour. The chance of precipitation for tomorrow is 30%, with new rainfall amounts of less than a tenth of an inch of rain. A slight chance of showers and thunderstorms Saturday night, then showers, possibly a thunderstorm after 7 p.m. Some of those storms could produce heavy rainfall. Lows tomorrow night around 59, winds from the east at 11 to 15 miles per hour, gusting as high as 23 miles per hour. The chance of precipitation is 90%. New rainfall amounts between 1 and 2 inches are possible. Showers likely for Sunday, maybe even a thunderstorm before 10 a.m., then showers between 10 and 1 p.m., a chance of showers and thunderstorms Sunday afternoon, mostly cloudy, highs near 70, winds from the east at around 17 miles per hour, gusting as high as 26 miles per hour. The chance of precipitation is 70% for Sunday, with new rainfall amounts between a quarter and a half of an inch possible. We do have a 30% chance of showers and thunderstorms Sunday night, mainly before 1 a.m., mostly cloudy otherwise, lows around 52, northeast winds at 6 to 15 miles per hour, gusting as high as 23 miles per hour, new rainfall amounts of less than a tenth of an inch, except higher amounts, of course, that are possible during thunderstorms. Partly sunny Monday, highs near 73, northeast winds at 6 miles per hour. Partly cloudy Monday night, lows around 53, east-northeast winds around 5 miles per hour, becoming calm in the evening. We do have a slight chance of showers on Tuesday, then a chance of showers and thunderstorms after 1 p.m. Partly sunny with a high near 75, light west-southwest wind, becoming westerly at 5 to 10 miles per hour in the morning. Winds could gust as high as 18 miles per hour. Clear skies Tuesday night, lows around 53, winds from the west at 5 to 9 miles per hour, becoming light in the evening. Sunny skies for Wednesday, highs near 77, northwest winds at 5 to 8 miles per hour. A chance of showers and thunderstorms Wednesday night, then partly cloudy, lows around 55, winds from the north-northwest around 6 miles per hour, becoming calm in the evening. And on Thursday, a chance of showers and thunderstorms, partly sunny otherwise, highs near 77, calm winds becoming southeast at 5 to 7 miles per hour in the morning. Right now, we have 65 degrees in Blair. It's 62 in Fremont, 59 in Columbus. We have 65 in Plattsmouth, 57 in Lincoln. And here at the KTIC studios in West Point, we have variable cloudiness. It's appearing to be mostly cloudy, but there's just a smidge of blue peeking through. So we'll call it variable. 59 degrees on KTIC.
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16: Chad Moyer with you here on the Rural Radio Network, and an update to catch up on what's going on at USDA, specifically visiting with the Undersecretary for Trade and Foreign Agriculture Affairs, Luke Lindberg. Luke, thanks for visiting with us here today. Maybe before we talk about some of the work that you've been involved in and some advances in exports and some news around that, maybe tell me a little bit about this part of USDA, Trade and Foreign Ag Affairs. What is your charge? What is your responsibility?
17: Sure. Yes, sir. Chad, thanks for having me on today. Glad to be with you and your listeners. Well, when the president nominated me for this capacity, he put in the social post that Luke's going to go out and get smart trade deals for farmers and ranchers. So that's been my calling card on a personal capacity. But what our team does is we're really the advocates for U.S. agriculture all around the world. We have folks based in 90-plus embassies representing around 140 countries. And we're the ones doing hand-to-hand combat each day to make sure that markets are open, that we have access opportunities, that our products are being promoted and not discriminated against, and farmers and ranchers can get real sales done. So it's really a globally dispersed team of professionals who are out there making sales happen for U.S. agriculture.
16: Okay, so when you and your team are doing that, Luke, what sort of headwinds are out there right now? What are some of the challenges that they face in that effort?
17: Well, you know, U.S. agriculture has historically, in fact, quite almost always had a trade surplus with the world, meaning we have sent more of our food stuff around the world than we've imported. And unfortunately, when this president came into office, we were facing the exact opposite, a $50 billion trade deficit with the world. And that was really unacceptable. And so the president has taken action to sign 9 new trade agreements and also negotiated 9 framework agreements that are becoming new agreements as well, to address many of the barriers that our folks have faced. And it's not always tariffs, although our average weighted tariff globally was significantly below many of our trading partners in the past. Many of them have non-tariff barriers. You know, they erect things that are just make it challenging for our folks to get their products in those markets. And a lot of these agreements have directly taken those challenges head on, and we're starting to see real results from our work there. Just this year, since October 1st, government fiscal year, we have seen a 61% decline in that trade deficit. 61% in the first year and a half year of the Trump administration is not a bad starting point.
16: Sure, absolutely. Now, there was some news related to exports here, a record number of exports. Now, is that by volume or value? But yeah, tell me the news. It feels like this is yielding some success, huh?
17: We are putting real points on the board, and I mean that very sincerely. Yes. So we just released trade data last week that showed April of this year was up 5% over April of last year, which has continued our overall trend in the right direction. Again, mentioning that drop of the trade deficit by 61%. But we're also, and that's across the board, by the way. You know, corn is up 17%, dairy's up 12%, horticulture products up 5%, ethanol's up 19%. Best year ever, by the way, ever for dairy and ethanol. Even our tree nut folks are up 20% this year. So we are seeing material wins across the whole barnyard. But on top of that, it's not just in one or two markets. We're setting record exports this year to seven countries around the world. Mexico, the European Union, South Korea, Vietnam, Colombia, Taiwan, Dominican Republic, all seeing their best year ever of purchases of American ag products.
16: I understand, Luke, that you have been meeting with farmers and ranchers here over the last few weeks, in Tennessee and Kentucky or something like that. But as we wrap up, I guess, what are you hearing from producers and vice versa? What do you want producers to understand about about your work and the work of your office?
17: Well, yeah, no, it's been a remarkable couple of weeks here. I've actually been in Kansas, Missouri, Nebraska, South Dakota, Minnesota, Kentucky and Tennessee in just the last few weeks here, really doing a barnstorm to talk about the progress we're making on trade, because I think the message doesn't always get across through the media that we are putting wins on the board and winning. Again, I go back to a 61% drop in the trade deficit in 1 year shows that those opportunities are in fact opening up. And the biggest thing I've said to farmers and ranchers is just, hey, we need you at the table with us. Right? Because you know why your product is so special. You know the way it was raised. You know the, you know, special aspects of it that really differentiate it from other buyers or other sellers, producers around the world. And that's the story. That's where the magic happens, where these buyers want to know and meet the farmers and have that experience. And so we're looking for more folks to sign up to come along with us in this journey to make sure we get back to a trade surplus.
16: All right, very good. It's great to have you on. Thank you for the insights and the thoughts into this here today. Again, USDA Undersecretary for Trade and Foreign Ag Affairs, Luke Lindberg, joining us here on the Rural Radio Network. Chad Moyer reporting.
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10: Team USA will have their second game of the group stage at the World Cup this Friday at 3 Eastern as they take on Australia live from Seattle. And you can catch all the action on Fox TV. Star Christian Pulisic is still questionable after aggravating his calf injury in their opener last week against Paraguay. On Thursday, Mexico took advantage of the moment.
18: Jimenez is waiting for the cross. Jimenez was trying to guide it. That was a good header behind it by Leaky Hilton. And the goalkeeper drops it. It's his and it's in! Mexico lead! Luis Romo! Terrible mistake by the South Korean goalkeeper.
10: You heard it all on Fox TV. Final score against South Korea, 1-0. Mexico becomes the first team to reach the knockout stage of the World Cup. And in baseball, the White Sox outscored the Yankees 5-1. Andrew Benintendi with a grand slam, while the Mets topped the Phillies 6-4.
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25: I'm Joel Janicek. Scores from the Dodge County Baseball League from Thursday. Scribner outscored West Point 12-11, and Dodge got by North Bend 6-1. The Centennial All-Star Volleyball Classic was played at Centennial High School near Utica last night. The Red Team reverse swept the Navy Team to win 3-2. Members of the Red Team included Clarkson Lee's Kendall Schneider and Clarkson Lee coach Becky Schneider, while the Navy Team consisted of North Bend Central's Lauren Sterup and Reese Peterson. The Omaha Storm Chaser swept last night's road doubleheader over the St. Paul Saints, winning Game 1 12-4 and Game 2 6-4. The Storm Chasers improved to 32-39 on the year with the wins. The series continues tonight at 7:07 p.m. Last night's series finale between the Fremont Moo and the Salina Sliders was canceled due to the weather. Fremont is scheduled to take on the Hastings Sodbusters on the road tonight at 7. Nebraska's top eight-man players are in Hastings this week for the 49th Daniel Osotoma Eight-Man All-Star Football Classic. The game will be played tomorrow night at Lloyd Wilson Field beginning at 6 p.m. Members of the East team include Logan Nelson of Wisner-Pilger, Nathan Tomchuk of Howells Dodge, and Clarkson Lee's Levi Gall. There will be a live video stream of the game at KTIECradio.com. Also on Saturday, the 2026 inductees to the Nebraska Eight-Man Football Hall of Fame will be honored at the game. This year's inductees include longtime Howells and Howells Dodge head coach Mike Spears. Coach Spears comments on the honor.
26: I told him I wanted to wait a little bit, but there was another coach that's going in that I served as an officer with for a long time, and we kind of wanted to go into the Hall of Fame together, so I guess they're inducting me now. It's a heck of an honor. It's a huge honor to be recognized by your peers and a lot of coaches that when I started, I was really looking up to and thought those were guys were the big time guys in eight-man football. And to have them be on the committee that selected me is a huge honor.
25: Former Howells running back Clint Bellino will also be inducted to this year's Hall of Fame. The 2026 Hall of Fame inductees will be honored at halftime of the All-Star football game. Six accomplished student athletes and one legendary head coach make up the 2026 Nebraska Athletics Hall of Fame class. The 2026 in class includes Matt Hopper from baseball, Cassandra Luthold from bowling, Dean Steinkuhler of football, Taylor Edwards from softball, Amber Holmquist of volleyball, Aneta Radovica from women's track and field, and former volleyball coach John Cook. The class will be inducted in a ceremony on Friday, October 2nd, before being recognized during the Nebraska versus Maryland football game on Saturday, October 3rd. For KTIC Sports, I'm Joel Janacek.
0: Thank you, Joel. 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
3: He insists the deal with Iran he signed Wednesday's a great one. I'm Dave Anthony, Fox News, but President Trump was pressed on that on the Axios show with Mark Caputo.
4: You had talked about you only wanted unconditional surrender. And, well, the MOU doesn't look like unconditional surrender.
6: Well, it really probably is unconditional surrender.
4: It is?
6: I think so.
3: The president says the deal prevents Iran from getting a nuclear weapon and reopens the Strait of Hormuz for shipping, but some in Congress are critical, including Republicans.
8: They're going to get $300 billion no matter where it comes from. They're going to have sanctions that we had before the war removed.
3: Congressman Rich McCormick also tells Fox
8: they really will have a lot of money freed up now to rebuild their military, and I really don't like that. I don't trust this regime at all.
3: The deal opens up 60 days of nuclear talks, and Vice President Vance's trip to take part in those today did not happen.
9: Negotiators were going to be meeting in Switzerland, but the meeting has now been postponed. The White House putting out this statement saying the plans for the upcoming technical talks have not been finalized, and the U.S. delegation has been prepared to depart at the first available opportunity. But the logistics of these negotiations have never been simple or predictable.
3: Fox's Max Gordon in Dubai. There are reports Iran wasn't going to go, upset over new fighting in Lebanon between Israel and Hezbollah militants. At least 18 people reported dead, and along with four Israeli soldiers. The U.S. military has blown up another suspected drug smuggling boat off South America's coast, killing three on board. It's now more than 200 alleged narco-terrorists who died in this operation targeting drug trafficking since September. In New York City, those shots were fired in Times Square, where a fight broke out and someone was also slashed with a knife in the neck and hospitalized. People also were running cover for cover in another shooting a few blocks away. Later, one person's in custody, police searching for more. It all happened hours after a massive victory parade celebrating the New York Knicks NBA championship. America's listening to Fox News.
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0: In the KTIC News Center, sponsored by TNT Coins in Fremont. Today is Juneteenth, a federal holiday celebrating the emancipation of the last slaves to hear of their freedom after the Civil War. The Blair community was rocked yesterday when Blair police and Washington County investigators arrested 43-year-old Matthew Saunders on charges related to child sexual abuse over a 2-year span. An email has been set up for those wanting to report additional information regarding the case. It is reportconcerns@blairne.gov. The Odd Fellows of Norfolk are donating $2,000 to the Nebraska Farm Bureau Relief Fund for those impacted by wildfires. Those are the latest stories from the KTIC News Center.
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0: We do have a slight chance of showers between 11 and 1 p.m. today. Partly sunny otherwise. Highs near 79. Light and variable winds becoming west-southwest at 5 to 10 miles per hour in the morning. Winds could gust as high as 20 miles per hour. The chance of precipitation is 20%. That 20% chance of showers continues into tonight before 8 p.m. Mostly cloudy otherwise, then gradually becoming clear with a low around 55. Winds from the north-northeast at 5 to 7 miles per hour becoming calm in the evening. A chance of showers between 3 and 4 tomorrow, then a chance of showers and thunderstorms after 4 p.m. Increasing clouds, highs near 78. Calm winds becoming southeast at 5 to 9 miles per hour in the morning. Winds could gust as high as 16 miles per hour. The chance of precipitation is 30%. New rainfall amounts of less than a tenth of an inch are possible. A slight chance of showers and thunderstorms tomorrow night, then showers, possibly a thunderstorm after 7 p.m. Some of the storms could produce heavy rainfall, lows tomorrow night around 59. Winds from the east at 11 to 15 miles per hour, gusting to 23 miles per hour. The chance of precipitation is 90%. New rainfall amounts between 1 and 2 inches possible. Showers are likely Sunday, possibly a thunderstorm before 10 a.m., then showers after 10 a.m. and before 1 p.m., and then a chance of showers and thunderstorms after 1 p.m. Mostly cloudy Sunday, highs near 70, east-northeast winds around 17 miles per hour, gusting as high as 26 miles per hour. The chance of precipitation is 70%. New rainfall amounts between a quarter and a half of an inch are possible. A 30% chance of showers and thunderstorms Sunday night, mainly before 1 a.m. Then mostly cloudy, lows around 52, northeast winds at 6 to 15 miles per hour, gusting to 23 miles per hour. New rainfall amounts of less than a tenth of an inch are possible, except higher amounts during thunderstorms. Partly sunny Monday, highs near 73, northeast winds at 6 miles per hour. Partly cloudy Monday night, lows around 53, east-northeast winds about 5 miles per hour, becoming calm in the evening. A slight chance of showers for Tuesday, then a chance of showers and thunderstorms after 1 p.m. Partly sunny, highs near 75, light west-southwest winds becoming 5 to 10 miles per hour in the morning. Winds could gust as high as 18 miles per hour. Clear skies Tuesday night, lows around 53, winds from the west at 5 to 9 miles per hour, becoming light in the evening. Sunny Wednesday, highs near 77, northwest winds at 5 to 8 miles per hour. Wednesday night, a chance of showers and thunderstorms, partly cloudy, lows around 55, north-northwest winds around 6 miles per hour, becoming calm in the evening. We do have a chance of showers and thunderstorms Thursday, partly sunny, highs near 77, calm winds becoming southeasterly at 5 to 7 miles per hour in the morning. Right now, we have partly cloudy skies through the region. There's 63 degrees in Fremont, 62 in Tacoma. It is 60 in Norfolk and 65 in Lincoln, 64 in Omaha. And here at the KTIC studios, we have 64 degrees.
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10: Good morning from the Gingrich Structures Market Desk. I'm Lacey Shippey for the Rural Radio Network. Grain trade was lower on Thursday, led by the liquidation in the soybean oil as crude oil continued to fall ahead of the holiday weekend and the anticipated reopening of the Strait of Hormuz. July soybean oil was down 185 to 69.69, pulling July soybeans down 9.25 to 11.22 3/4, and November beans were down 6.5 to 11.42 3/4. For the week ending June 11th, the USDA reported 15.6 million bushels of old crop soybean sales and 11.2 million bushels of new crop sales. And those numbers do not include the 20.8 million bushels of flash sales reported this week, some of which are confirmed Chinese business that the market has been hoping for. July corn futures were down 3.5 at 417.5. December down 4.75 at 444. Corn export sales last week totaled 45.6 million bushels of old crop corn and 20.4 million bushels of new crop. Spillover pressure from beans weighed on the corn futures, as well as a favorable forecast ahead with minimal concerns and plenty of moisture in key areas. July Chicago wheat was down 7 at 605 3/4. September down 7.25 at 614. July Kansas City wheat down 8.5 at 644. September down 8.5 at 651 1/4. Excessive rain during the harvest in the eastern soft red winter wheat belt has given some rise to quality concerns for the crop, which is already expected to be 15% lower than last year. That's a look at Thursday's grain trade. Remember, you can find more news, markets, and information online anytime at ruralradio.com. I'm Lacey Shippey. 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
10: Welcome back to the Rural Radio Network. It's now time to take a look at yesterday's cattle trade. Cattle futures took a step back on Thursday with no cash trade to support higher prices and in anticipation of the latest cattle on feed report. June live cattle were down 92 cents at 254.80, August down 222 at 246.62. August feeders were down 82 cents at 366.60. September down 97 at 364.67. And on that report, placements were down 10% compared to a year ago. But the fact that the total number of cattle on feed was up 2% and the marketings were down 12% made the report neutral at best. Box beef prices closed lower Thursday with choice down 58 cents at 393.92 and select down 251 at 374.75 with a movement of 73 loads. Hogs closed in mixed fashion on Thursday. August lean hogs were up 22 cents at 96.72, December down 15 at 74.40. Cash hogs were down 56 cents with a weighted average price of 97.19 on 2,935 head. And pork cutouts totaled 278 loads. Pork cutout values were down $1.06 at $93.71. Taking a look at Thursday's export report for both beef and pork, the beef net sales of 10,400 metric tons for 2026 were down 45% from the previous week and 8% from the prior four-week average. The three largest buyers were Japan, South Korea, and Mexico. Pork sales of 16,100 metric tons for 2026 were a marketing year low, down 31% from the previous week and 50% from the prior four-week average. The three largest pork buyers were China, Mexico, and Canada. 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
21: 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Once again, this online auction is today. First items start to close at 10 o'clock this morning. 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A 2023 Case IH 6150 Axial Flow Combine. 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
1: 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There's a Peterbilt 359 semi-truck tractor, a Case IHLB 334 DuPont Ready Big Square Baler. They have a 2023 year model Unifirth 1120 dual auger grain cart. There's a Massey Ferguson WR 9870 self-propelled wind rower, a 2019 Drago 12-row 30-inch corn header. All of these items and many more will be selling here on Tuesday, June the 23rd, the equipment located by Chapel, Nebraska. And also, start your due diligence on a big sale on Wednesday, June the 24th. 1,378 items will be selling. One of the featured sellers is Paul Markt Retirement Sale by Oregon, Missouri. They have a 2022 Case IH Maximum 150 mechanical front tractor. Lots of low-houred red machinery. 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
20: 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That was Mr. Mark Stock with Big Iron. It's 8:17 here on KTIC.
2: Good Friday morning here on the Rural Radio Network. I'm Bryce Duskett reporting. Well, the first cases of tar spot have been confirmed now in several Nebraska counties, according to Nebraska Extension plant pathologist Tamara Jackson-Zims. Adams, Antelope, Boone, Clay, Greeley, Hamilton, Pierce, and York counties all have reported their foliar disease. All have reported the foliar disease this month. Of Nebraska's 93 counties, 60 have history of tar spot since the disease was first detected in the Cornhusker states in 2021. We visited with Tamara Jackson-Zims midweek to see what we need to know about tar spot this year.
4: This fungus is one that causes little black spots on the leaves, like you might imagine, when we call it tar spot. And eventually, if you have a lot of it and it covers the leaves, it can inhibit photosynthesis and it can cause yield loss. But this isn't new for us, but it has started this year again. So I wanted to let everybody know, you know, now that we're getting more rain in parts of Nebraska, but in other parts, you know, it's very dry like it is up here in Holt County, and we're irrigating a lot more, and that creates conditions that are favorable for tar spot. And now we're starting to see just a little bit of it showing up. We have very low incidence, not very many plants, and not very many spots out there. And we want to let people know that this is not a cause for alarm or panic, that this is a good time for us to just know that we need to start scouting for tar spot and watching these fields over the next several weeks, paying special attention to the irrigated fields in particular that are more prone to the disease. At this time, we're not recommending treatment with a foliar fungicide. We know that results of fungicide trials on tar spot from the states east of us in these multi-state large trials have shown us treatment between about tasseling and about the milk stage at R3 has the best results and the best chance of getting a return on your investment. And so we recommend waiting and monitoring your disease levels. And if you need to treat later, just know that as long as you treat before you have about 5% coverage of the ear leaf, you can still get ahead of it. And so I would watch it as it moves up the plant and keep that in mind. And if you have any questions about tar spot or any other diseases that may be going on out there, there's places you can get more information like the Crop Protection Network, and you can see those fungicide results. You can also see maps of where tar spot or even other diseases like southern rust may have been reported. And the most recent reports that are shown on there. And also check out cropwatch.unl.edu and Nebraska Extension and Scout Nebraska for more information.
2: Tamara Jackson-Zims, Nebraska Extension plant pathologist, discussing tar spot. I'm Bryce Duskett reporting.
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0: 823 on KTIC. That was George Strait. Nobody in his right mind would have left her. Coming up to tomorrow, this is something that if you're a football person, you're going to love this. The best eight-man football players from across the Nebraska, state of Nebraska, take the field in the Sartoma Eight-Man All-Star Football Game. It's tomorrow at Lloyd Wilson Field in the Hastings College campus. The kickoff is 6 o'clock, but hey, if you're not able to get out to Hastings, what can you do? Well, you can watch the live video stream at KTICradio.com. 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It's 824. News is next.
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2: I'm Connie Green in the KTIC News Center, sponsored by TNT Coins in Fremont, buying and appraising coins, jewelry, silver, and collectibles. Today is Juneteenth, a federal holiday celebrating the emancipation of the last slaves to hear of their freedom after the Civil War. Federal and state offices are closed. Some banks may be open, but will post transactions the next business day. If you're unsure, call ahead. The Blair community was rocked yesterday when Blair police and Washington County investigators arrested 43-year-old Matthew Saunders on charges related to child sexual abuse over a two-year span. Sheriff Mike Robinson and Blair Police Chief Jeremy Kinsey have established a joint investigation task to follow up on all information and tips related to this case. Since the arrest of Saunders, several individuals have stepped up to report matters concerning the suspect. The email is reportconcerns@blairne.gov. That's reportconcerns@blairne.gov. The hotline has been established. It is 531-209-4214. That's area code 531-209-4214. We'll have more news on KTIC right after this.
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2: Nebraska Attorney General Mike Hilgers has sued the city of Lincoln over its minimum wage ordinance, calling it an unconstitutional power grab that's in direct conflict with state law. Earlier this year, the legislature said that employers may pay youth employees a minimum wage of $13.50 per hour, with a related growth rate of 1.75% a year. But Lincoln's ordinance effectively rewrites the law to require youth employees to be paid $15 per hour, with a growth rate tied to inflation. Hilgers told reporters during a news conference yesterday, what's needed is certainty, and if Lincoln or Omaha can take such steps, it could lead to chaos.
6: If the city can set base level minimum wages that are different from the state legislature, then there's no reason to think that they could not also set a different income tax level than what the state legislature sets. So you could envision the city of Omaha or the city of Lincoln deciding that what they want to do is raise the income tax or modify the income tax as it relates to people within their borders. So this is an important part that's foundational to our system of government. It's important to have clarity as to who gets to make the decision.

0: anyway, so they're forced to sue to uphold the Constitution and state law. Victims of the recent Nebraska wildfires are receiving some relief after the devastating wildfires. The Odd Fellows of Norfolk are donating $2,000 to the Nebraska Farm Bureau Relief Fund. Funds from donations, fundraising proceeds, and other money received by Odd Fellows goes right back to the community. The Odd Fellows have been active in Norfolk since 1874. Those are the latest stories from the KTIC News Center.
1: And coming up, we have all kinds of good things for you.
2: Fox News, I'm CJ Papa. Vice President J.D. Vance is not flying to Switzerland for more talks with Iran. Instead, he remains in Washington.
3: The meeting has now been postponed. The White House putting out this statement saying the plans for the upcoming technical talks have not been finalized, and the U.S. delegation has been prepared to depart at the first available opportunity, but the logistics of these negotiations have never been simple or predictable.
2: Fox's Max Gordon in Dubai. Gas prices continue trending down.
4: Dropping, thank goodness.
5: I think this is a bit of relief that everybody could use financially.
2: Those drivers filling up in Cleveland. AAA says gas now averaging $3.97 a gallon for regular. Shots fired in Times Square, New York City. Well, police say a fight broke out involving a large group of teens. A 17-year-old arrested. No injuries reported. 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
6: Today, so in place of our typical market updates here on the Rural Radio Network, we're letting you know the latest in agriculture news and information. Earlier this week, ran into Jake Gideon. He's co-owner of Burwell Livestock to discuss some of the trends he's seeing in their livestock barn.
7: You know, we've sold a few more this summer than what we needed to have just because of the circumstances that we're having with the drought and the shortness of grass. We've sold a few more than what we usually do, but price has been good, and those guys have seen that instead of keeping them another 2 to 3 months on the yearling part of it, that they can sell them now and virtually get what they need out of them.
8: You guys typically sell the most of, or what's your standard sale look like?
7: We sell a little bit of everything today, Chief. We sell a lot of cows, a lot of calves, a lot of yearlings. I mean, it just kind of all depends. So we sell quite a few.
8: Let's talk some of the prices you've been seeing in your barn thus far in those various categories.
7: Yes, it has been good. You know, we sold some 800-pound steers last week for $4, which is kind of one of the tops around. And other than that, virtually everything's been selling really well. The fall calves have been really hitting some top markets, no doubt about that.
8: Who else is mama cows? How are they selling right now?
7: Really good. Really good. We sold some cows last week. We sold some fall cows, some second and thirds, and a handful of fourths for $5,100. Those younger cows, anywhere from the mid fours to right around five, and the older cows on down from there.
6: Those comments from Jake Gideon, co-owner of Burwell Livestock. They have a Friday cattle sale each week. He tells us he could have never dreamed of these prices that we're seeing in the barns today. I'm Bryce Duskett on the Rural Radio Network.
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4: We have a slight chance of showers between 11 a.m. this morning and 1 p.m. this afternoon. Partly sunny otherwise, highs near 79. Light and variable winds becoming west-southwest at 5 to 10 miles per hour in the morning. Winds could gust as high as 20 miles per hour. The chance of precipitation today, Juneteenth, is 20%. A 20% chance of showers before 8 p.m. tonight, mostly cloudy otherwise, then gradually becoming clear, a low around 55. Winds from the north-northeast at 5 to 7 miles per hour, becoming calm in the evening. A chance of showers between 3 and 4 p.m. on Saturday, then a chance of showers and thunderstorms after 4 p.m. Increasing clouds, highs near 78. Calm winds becoming southeasterly at 5 to 9 miles per hour in the morning. Winds could gust as high as 16 miles per hour. The chance of precipitation is 30%. New rainfall amounts of less than a tenth of an inch are possible, except, of course, during thunderstorms when it could be higher. A slight chance of showers and thunderstorms Saturday night, then showers, maybe a thunderstorm after 7 p.m. Some of the storms could produce heavy rainfall, low around 59. Winds from the east at 11 to 15 miles per hour, gusting as high as 23 miles per hour. The chance of precipitation is 90%. New rainfall amounts between 1 and 2 inches are possible. Showers are likely for Sunday, maybe a thunderstorm before 10 a.m., then showers between 10 and 1 p.m., a chance of showers and thunderstorms after 1 p.m. Mostly cloudy Sunday, highs near 70, east-northeast winds around 17 miles per hour, gusting to 26 miles per hour. Chance of precipitation for Sunday is 70%, with new rainfall amounts between a quarter and a half of an inch possible. A 30% chance of showers and thunderstorms Sunday night, mainly before 1 a.m. Mostly cloudy, lows around 52, northeast winds at 6 to 15 miles per hour, gusting to 23 miles per hour. New rainfall amounts of less than a tenth of an inch are possible, except higher amounts during thunderstorms. Partly sunny Monday, highs near 73, northeast winds at 6 miles per hour. Partly cloudy Monday night, lows around 53, east-northeast winds around 5 miles per hour, becoming calm in the evening. We do have a slight chance of showers Tuesday, then a chance of showers and thunderstorms after 1 p.m. Partly sunny, a high near 75, light west-southwest winds, becoming westerly at 5 to 10 miles per hour in the morning. Winds could gust as high as 18 miles per hour. Clear skies Tuesday night, lows around 53. Winds from the west at 5 to 9 miles per hour, becoming light in the evening. Sunny Wednesday, highs near 77. Northwest winds at 5 to 8 miles per hour. We do have a chance of showers and thunderstorms Wednesday night. Partly cloudy, lows around 55. North-northwest winds around 6 miles per hour, becoming calm in the evening. A chance of showers and thunderstorms Thursday, then partly sunny, highs near 77. Calm winds becoming southeast at 5 to 7 miles per hour in the morning. Right now, we have 62 in Tecama. It is 64 in Wahoo, 62 in Columbus. It is 64 in Wayne, 70 in Neely. And here at the KTIC studios in West Point, we have partly cloudy skies and 66 degrees. 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
0: Oh, I hope I get to give away some money today. I just love doing that. So right now we have $25.20 in our jackpot for today. Let's get going here. Give it a good stir. And our first letter today is C. C for Clarence, or C for Clarice. So C, that is our first letter on Monogram Money. Okay, let's put that C back into the can. Give it another stir. L. L for Larry, or L for LaVon. L. So far we've got C and we've got L. Let's put the L back in the pot. Now, let's give a good stir. And our final letter for today is W. W as in Walter, or W as in William. That our letters today, C, L, W. Our amount is $25.20. We'll give you 2 minutes to give us a call, and hopefully somebody will win.
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0: It is 8:47, and yay, got a winner. I am just really tickled. So we have Carol Lynn Wimhoff from Harper, Humphrey, there we go. 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I am so tickled. She gets $25.20, and she is our winner today on Monogram Money. 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
8: 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This land is located from Highway 79 and 92 Junction, 1 mile west and 1 mile south. 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
11: I'm Joel Janacek. Longtime Howells and Howells Dodge head football coach Mike Spears will be inducted into the 2026 class of the Nebraska 8-Man Football Hall of Fame, along with former Howells running back Clint Bellinup. The Hall of Fame class will be honored at halftime of Saturday's Sertoma 8-Man All-Star football game. The game will be played at Hastings College starting at 6 p.m. and will be live-streamed at KTICradio.com. Area athletes participating include Clarkson Lee's Levi Gall, Nathan Tomchuk of Howells Dodge, and Logan Nelson of Wisner-Pilger. The College World Series Championship Series gets underway Saturday night. North Carolina will play Oklahoma in the best-of-three series. First pitch is scheduled for 7 p.m. at Charles Schwab Field in Omaha. The Centennial All-Star Volleyball Classic was played near Utica last night. The Red Team defeated the Navy Team 3-2. On the Red Team, Clarkson Lee's Kendall Schneider and Clarkson Lee head coach Becky Schneider. On the Navy Team, North Bend Central's Lawrence Therap and Reese Peterson. For KTIC Sports, I'm Joel Janacek.
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13: Well, my daddy left home when I was 3, and he didn't leave much to Ma and me. Just this old guitar and an empty bottle of booze. 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
1: 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It is 8:55 and time for our community announcements. 64-year-old Mark Kasich of Columbus Funeral Service is tomorrow, 10 a.m. at Highland Church in Columbus. Visitation is this evening, 6 to 8 p.m., and then from 9 to 10 tomorrow morning, all at the church. The open house is Saturday, 3 to 5 p.m., also at the church. Krotzel Funeral Chapel in Schuyler is in charge of these arrangements for 64-year-old Mark Kasich of Columbus. 71-year-old Philip Green of Dodge Memorial Service will be this coming Monday at 2 p.m. at Moser Memorial Chapel in Fremont. Visitation will be 1 hour prior to the service. Arrangements are being handled by Moser Memorial Chapel for Philip Green of Dodge. 77-year-old John Forson of Blair's Memorial Service is Monday, 2 p.m. at First Lutheran Church in Blair. Visitation will be Sunday, June 21st, 4 to 6 p.m. at Campbell Amon Funeral Home in Blair. Campbell Amon Funeral Home in Blair is assisting the family with arrangements for John Forson. Alan Suha, age 78, of Schuyler's Mass of Christian Burial will be Monday, 10:30 in the morning, at St. Mary's Catholic Church in Schuyler. Visitation is Sunday, 4 to 7 p.m., with the Knights of Columbus Rosary at 7 p.m., all at the church. Visitation will resume on Monday, 1 hour prior to the service. Svoboda Moravik Johnson Mortuary is handling arrangements for the family of Alan Suha of Schuyler. 93-year-old Mary Ann Boz of Clarkson's Mass of Christian Burial will be Monday, 10:30 in the morning at S.S. Cyril and Methodius Catholic Church in Clarkson. Visitation will be Monday, 9 to 10 a.m. with 10 a.m. Rosary. Krotzel Funeral Chapel of Schuyler is in charge of arrangements for Mary Ann Boz of Clarkson. Carol Schultz Stevens, age 61, of Glendale, Arizona's memorial services will be next Saturday, June 27th at 1 p.m. at St. Paul Lutheran Church in West Point. Visitation will be a week from today, 5 to 7 p.m. at Minnick Funeral Home in West Point, and will continue 1 hour prior to the service at the church. Minnick Funeral Home in West Point is assisting the family with arrangements for 61-year-old Carol Stevens of Glendale, Arizona. 60-year-old Thomas Weimer of Fullerton will be having a private family service. Arrangements will be done by Stokely Funeral Home. Again, that is for 60-year-old Thomas Weimer of Fullerton. So those are our announcements for today.
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1: Well, this is something the U.S. and Iran will like. I'm Dave Anthony, Fox News. A new ceasefire for Israel in Lebanon that just went into effect an hour ago, and Hezbollah is agreeing to abide by it.
2: This ceasefire was brokered, according to a U.S. official, by the Qatari government, as well as with help from Iran. Of course, though, Iran has been supporting Hezbollah, so they have a hand in all of this. But, you know, this comes after some really intense fighting last night. According to the IDF, four of their soldiers were killed in this fighting. They say that they killed dozens of Hezbollah fighters, and they struck about 80 Hezbollah positions in this latest round of fighting.
1: Fox Business's Max Gordon in Dubai. That flare-up in Lebanon reportedly had Iran refusing to go to a round of negotiations supposed to start today in Switzerland with Vice President Vance. Those talks were postponed. He's still in Washington 2 days after the U.S. and Iran agreement was signed.
3: And also triggered a 60-day window to negotiate the final terms of the deal. Key agreements include an immediate end to the war, a U.S. ending its naval blockade of Iranian ports, and Iran agreeing not to develop a nuclear weapon.
1: Fox's Doug Luzader. Some in Congress and both parties have been critical of sanctions relief and other financial benefits for Iran in the deal. Democrats claim Iran's better off now than before the war. President Trump posted on Truth Social this morning, how stupid can some people be? The Obama Presidential Center opens today in Chicago, the day after a celebrity-filled ceremony where the former president touted his library, showing how precious democracy is.
4: And remind us what we can achieve when we embrace our shared responsibilities as citizens.
1: And former President Obama also seemed to reference President Trump, calling for cooperation among nations.
4: Instead of trying to dominate and bully and squeeze every advantage just because we can.
1: Three other ex-presidents were there. President Trump not invited. He has called the new Obama library trash. 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
11: And the KTIC News Center, sponsored by TNT Coins in Fremont. Today is Juneteenth, a federal holiday celebrating the emancipation of the last slaves to hear of their freedom after the Civil War. The Blair community was rocked yesterday when Blair police and Washington County investigators arrested 43-year-old Matthew Saunders on charges related to child sexual abuse over a 2-year span. An email has been set up for those wanting to report additional information regarding the case. It is reportconcerns@blairne.gov. The Odd Fellows of Norfolk are donating $2,000 to the Nebraska Farm Bureau Relief Fund for those impacted by wildfires. Those are the latest stories from the KTIC News Center.
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7: Well, a good Friday to you, everybody. Welcome into the midday show on Classic Country KTIC. I'm Joel Janicek, and we have made it to the end of the work week. And it is 9:07 on our Friday morning, 67 degrees at the KTIC studios in West Point. And I certainly hope your Friday is off to a good start so far. For today, slight chance of showers between 11 a.m. and 1 p.m., partly sunny, high of 77. Light and variable wind becoming west-southwest, 5 to 10 in the morning, wind gust to 20 miles an hour, 20% chance of precipitation. Tonight, 20% chance of showers before 8 p.m., mostly cloudy, the gradually becoming mostly clear, low of 55. Northeast wind around 5 miles an hour, becoming calm in the evening. Tomorrow, a slight chance of showers between 3 and 4 p.m., then a chance of showers and thunderstorms after 4 p.m., increasing clouds, high of 78, light and variable wind becoming southeast 5 to 10 in the morning, wind gusts upwards of 15 miles an hour, 30% chance of precipitation. Tomorrow night, a slight chance of showers and thunderstorms, then showers and possibly a thunderstorm after 7 p.m. Some of the storms could produce heavy rainfall. Low of 59, east wind 10 to 15, with gusts near 25 miles an hour, 90% chance of precipitation. Sunday, showers likely and possibly a thunderstorm before 10 a.m., then showers likely between 10 a.m. and 1 p.m., then a chance of showers and thunderstorms after 1 p.m. Mostly cloudy, high of 69, east-northeast wind 15 to 25, 70% chance of precipitation. Sunday night, 30% chance of showers and thunderstorms, mainly before 1 a.m., mostly cloudy, low of 52, northeast wind 5 to 15, with gusts near 25 miles an hour. Monday, partly sunny, high of 72, northeast wind around 5 miles an hour. Monday night, partly cloudy, low of 53, east-northeast wind around 5 miles an hour. Tuesday, a slight chance of showers, then a chance of showers and thunderstorms after 1 p.m., partly sunny, high of 74. Light west-southwest wind becoming west 5 to 15 in the morning. Tuesday night, mostly clear, low of 53, west wind 5 to 10. Wednesday, sunny, high of 76, northwest wind 5 to 10. Wednesday night, chance of showers and thunderstorms, partly cloudy, low of 55, northwest wind 5 miles an hour. And Thursday, chance of showers and thunderstorms, partly sunny, high of 76, calm wind becoming southeast 5 to 10 miles an hour.
8: Across the state of Nebraska are learning about agriculture in a unique way. Reporting for the Rural Radio Network, I'm Maddie Weber. Through the AgSac Lunch Program, students visiting the Capitol on their fourth grade field trip receive a free lunch and a presentation about Nebraska agriculture. These presentations highlight multiple aspects of Nebraska agriculture, including crops and livestock, and reach over 5,000 Nebraska students each year. Program coordinator Ginger Yelnick says this is a great way to introduce students to agriculture at a young age.
14: So the program exists to actually bring awareness to specifically fourth grade students across the state of Nebraska, bring awareness of the agriculture industry, not only nationwide, but specifically in our state of Nebraska, and just the importance of agriculture to their everyday lives, everything from the food they eat to the transportation that they might take to the clothes that they wear.
8: These presentations at the Capitol are done by university students who are majoring in agriculture, so it allows them to connect to students on a more personal level.
14: So it's just kind of a cool way to connect a young person with these fourth grade kiddos, and they do a great job. The material is very well geared towards the fourth grade age, and they just have a great time interacting with them.
8: This program is sponsored by commodity groups across the state, allowing the lunch to be free and educational for students. The lunch that students eat is full of Nebraska agricultural products, connecting the lessons they're learning to the food they're eating. For those that can't make it to Lincoln to attend the AgSAC lunch presentation in person, there is also a virtual presentation option. If you or someone you know is interested in participating in the AgSAC lunch program, reach out to Ginger via email at ginger@gap-consulting.org. Presentation signups will open in August and will run throughout the school year.
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17: Well, we want that individual to be able to come in and talk about their situation and focus primarily on their situation and feel comfortable in discussing whatever they have going on. So we do set them up by appointments. It's really important that they do call our 800 number and get signed up for this so we can focus on that confidentiality.
8: Farmers can talk about whatever legal or financial issues are affecting them and their farm. 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These clinics have been offered in Nebraska since 1989, bringing a track record of success.
17: The impacts have been very, very successful, and a lot of that being just because we might answer a simple question that could have cost them lots of dollars to get elsewhere. Or it might be that, you know, they have quite a bit of land and they want to protect that land or something like that. So it all varies on the impact, but I think there has been almost always an impact made of some kind.
8: The next free Farm and Ranch Clinic will be Tuesday, June 23rd in Norfolk. 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
21: World Cup action continues with the U.S. taking on Australia Friday from Seattle. It all starts at 3 Eastern, and you can catch all the action on Fox TV. On Thursday, Mexico became the first team to reach the knockout stage of the World Cup after beating South Korea 1-0. They qualify as Group A winners and will meet a third-place team in the round of 32 in Mexico City. Canada crushed Qatar 6-0 in Group B play for their first World Cup win. Jonathan David with a hat trick for Canada. In Major League Baseball, White Sox defeated the Yankees 5-1. Andrew Benintendi with a grand slam as a pinch hitter in the eighth inning. Juan Soto homered twice as the Mets topped the Phillies 6-4. Mariners shut out the Orioles 3-0, while the A's blanked the Angels 5-0. WNBA, the Dream defeated the Fever 108-101. Angel Reese, 21 points and 11 rebounds.
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7: 920, 67 degrees on this Friday morning. We'll have a Fox Business Report coming up. Right now, we go to Fox Director Chad Moyer for his weekly Friday feature, Heart of the Markets.
29: Good morning, Chad Moyer with you. It is time for our Heart of the Markets program. It features Jeff Peterson of Heartland Farm Partners in Lincoln as we recap the week's markets. Now, kind of an interesting week this week, Jeff, with only 4 days of trade. Of course, no trade today in observance of the Juneteenth federal holiday. But I guess let's start with, like we usually do, so for the 4 days of trade this week, what did we see in terms of grains movements compared to where we ended last week?
30: July futures on the corn side up 5.75. December corn was up 4.5. Soybeans fared even a little bit stronger. July soybeans on the futures side up 7.75. New crop soybeans for November up 8.75.
29: All right, so that's a little different than what we've talked about here over the last few weeks, where we've saw markets go down a little bit. What was different this week in terms of seeing a little bit of a modest gain this week?
30: Well, I think what you've got right now is that you've got the funds. You know, the funds have got out of the market. They actually got to a point, where they were showing on the CFTC report that came out, last Friday, they were showing, which would have been on the previous Tuesday, they were showing they were a slight short. And then as you built forward the individual dailies, it showed that they got short. Now, they have flipped their position back, and they are a little bit on the long side. And I think we brought this market back. You know, we talk about fair fundamental value, and we've got ourselves below that. It's not that I don't think we could go lower down the road, because I do. I think there's the room for that. But at least here in the short term, the market's trying to carve out a bottom. You know, it looked like it was doing it back on, on July or on June 8th, and it just could not get the strength, and then the market pulled back down. And then if you look back to last week on the 12th, it's kind of trying to put in a bottom. And then it looked like finally on the 15th, with our trade that we had then. And now we've actually had some up action here. Now, it was a little bit disappointing on the close today, but I think what it shows is that there's some people willing to step in this buy this market if we get some positive information. I think what gave us a really good move yesterday, and the day before yesterday would have been the fact that, it looked like China was in the market. Maybe they were going to look for some corn. At least they did show up and step in and buy some soybeans. We got a couple of cargoes officially on the books for new crop for China now, finally. So that's what we're kind of doing. We're just kind of building a base in here, Chad.
29: Okay. So now you said something, and we haven't talked about this in a while, but since we did have a new WASDE, and, I hate doing math on the fly, but I'm going to ask you anyway, what sort of a sense do you get of the fair market value, at least in old crop right now? Where do those kind of sit right now?
30: Yeah, so as you dig in, you take a look at that right now, I would say that fair value probably comes in on the July futures, comes in somewhere in the 425, 430 area. And then as you look over on the soybean side, just to get a rough idea, working off the July, I would say, we're probably setting somewhere in about the in that area, we're actually not undervalued there. We're probably sitting somewhere in about that 1150 area.
29: All right. So do you now, again, looking forward, because things are going to change here with the new crop, do you think that's different? Are those dynamics going to change, considering that we have both a premium in beans and corn looking at the new crop futures numbers?
30: Yeah, I do. I mean, as far as they're at this stage of the game yet, it's fine that they're holding some premium. I think what that's telling us here in the market, though, is that when you've got a carry in there, it tells you that our old crop stocks are good enough on the old crop on both corn and bean side that, it still warrants to have some carry in that market where, we're not short to where we have to go to an inverse or anything like that.
29: Okay. Now, something, I apologize, I forgot to do this last week. We didn't do a basis recap, so I need to make sure to get that in this week. Any big basis changes that you're noting here as we're past mid-June now?
30: Yeah, so on ADM Columbus for corn, they did improve 3 cents on their June bid. First half July would improve a penny. No other changes. For Cargill and Blair on corn, they did have an 8 cent improvement for June, a 5 cent improvement for first half July, and a 14 cent improvement for last half July. No other changes on the bean side. No changes at ADM Fremont. Cargill and Sioux City did back off their June bid by 30 cents. They're still a 5 over. They were a 35 over, but they did improve their July bid 15, going from minus 10 to a 5 over.
29: Okay, so very quickly, just looking forward here, we've got an acreage report at the end of the month. What are the keys to the market when we come back on Monday through the rest of the month?
30: I think the key thing in here is to see if we can get some stabilization in the crude oil market. We'll have to see what happens over the weekend between, the Iran and U.S. war and whether or not the deal that they're signing in there holds. Also, keep a very close eye on the U.S. weather. U.S. weather, we're getting a few areas out there that are probably picking up a little bit too much rain. I don't think that's going to help anything in regard to balancing the market. At this time of year, the market doesn't get excited about too much rain. So those are a couple things that we have to watch.
29: All right, very good. For folks that'd like to reach out, talk about the markets, how can they do that?
30: You bet. Give me a call, 402-366-4694. Check us out on the web at heartlandfarmpartners.com or follow me on X, formerly Twitter, at JeffPeterson01.
29: Very good. Thank you so much. Again, Jeff Peterson of Heartland Farm Partners in Lincoln and our Heart of the Markets program at KTIC, Chad Moyer reporting.
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3: SpaceX shares pulled back this week after the meteoric rise on its stock launch a week ago, though the major credit rating agencies are mostly supportive of the business. S&P Global Ratings, Moody's, and Fitch have all assigned SpaceX a stable outlook and BBB credit rating. They cite its competitive edge in its space and connectivity business. Its Starlink provides global high-speed internet. The rating sees benefits from Starlink and SpaceX's relevance to the U.S. government. German luxury car maker BMW and its employee representatives are preparing negotiations after the company slashed its profit outlook, citing weakness in the China market and vowed to step up cost cutting. The markets are closed today in observance of Juneteenth. That's your Fox Business Report. I'm Jenny Cosola, invested in you.
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0: Markets go up, markets go down. Hey, this is Steve White. 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
1: It's time for another edition of Songs That Remind Me of Steiny's General Store. Remember that song from Dexy's Midnight Runners that went like, la-da-da-da, come on, Eileen? Love that song. That song also reminds me of Steiny's and Lyons, because if I knew a lady by the name of Eileen, I'd say, come on, Eileen, let's go to Steiny's General Store and get us some paint. Steiny's General Store. That's that seed, feed, and hardware store in Lyons.
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3: I'm Connie Green in the KTIC News Center, sponsored by TNT Coins in Fremont, buying and appraising coins, jewelry, silver, and collectibles. Today is Juneteenth, a federal holiday celebrating the emancipation of the last slaves to hear of their freedom after the Civil War. Federal and state offices are closed. Some banks may be open, but will post transactions the next business day. If you're unsure, call ahead. The Blair community was rocked yesterday when Blair police and Washington County investigators arrested 43-year-old Matthew Saunders on charges related to child sexual abuse over a two-year span. Sheriff Mike Robinson and Blair Police Chief Jeremy Kinsey have established a joint investigation task to follow up on all information and tips related to this case. Since the arrest of Saunders, several individuals have stepped up to report matters concerning the suspect. The email is reportconcerns@blairne.gov. That's reportconcerns@blairne.gov. The hotline has been established. It is 531-209-4214. That's area code 531-209-4214. Nebraska Attorney General Mike Hilgers has sued the city of Lincoln over its minimum wage ordinance, calling it an unconstitutional power grab that's in direct conflict with state law. Earlier this year, the legislature said that employers may pay youth employees a minimum wage of $13.50 per hour, with a related growth rate of 1.75% a year. But Lincoln's ordinance effectively rewrites the law to require youth employees to be paid $15 per hour, with a growth rate tied to inflation. Hilgers told reporters during a news conference yesterday, what's needed is certainty, and if Lincoln or Omaha can take such steps, it could lead to chaos.
4: If the city can set base level minimum wages that are different from the state legislature, then there's no reason to think that they could not also set a different income tax level than what the state legislature sets. So you could envision the city of Omaha or the city of Lincoln deciding that what they want to do is raise the income tax or modify the income tax as it relates to people within their borders. So this is an important part that's foundational to our system of government. It's important to have clarity as to who gets to make the decisions, under what set of circumstances, and what can Lincoln do or Omaha do versus the state.
3: Hilgers says the question is whether Lincoln or Omaha, which is considering a similar local ordinance, can operate as a super legislature and modify the laws that the legislature passes on statewide issues. He continued that they can't, but they're trying anyway. So they're forced to sue to uphold the Constitution and state law. Victims of the recent Nebraska wildfires are receiving some relief after the devastating wildfires. The Odd Fellows of Norfolk are donating $2,000 to the Nebraska Farm Bureau Relief Fund. Funds from donations, fundraising proceeds, and other money received by Odd Fellows goes right back to the community. The Odd Fellows have been active in Norfolk since 1874. Those are the latest stories from the KTIC News Center.
5: Fox News, I'm CJ Papa. President Trump will soon head to Camp David for the weekend, while Vice President Vance's trip to Switzerland for an extended talks with Iran is off.

0: An uneasy truce now in place after fighting in southern Lebanon. Fox's Max Gordon in Dubai.
1: This current ceasefire that's gone into place, 4 p.m. local time there in Israel and Lebanon. Now, this ceasefire was brokered, according to a U.S. official, by the Qatari government, as well as with help from Iran. Of course, though, Iran has been supporting Hezbollah, so they have a hand in all of this.
0: A senior Israeli official says if Hezbollah does not attack us, then we are not in wartime. Time could be running out for the British Prime Minister Keir Starmer. UK cabinet ministers reportedly tell the embattled leader to begin a timeline for his departure. America's listening to Fox News.
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4: For today, slight chance of showers between 11 a.m. and 1 p.m., partly sunny, high of 77. Light and variable wind becoming west-southwest, 5 to 10 in the morning, wind gusts to 20 miles an hour, 20% chance of precipitation. Tonight, 20% chance of showers before 8 p.m., mostly cloudy, the gradually becoming mostly clear, low of 55. North-northeast wind around 5 miles an hour, becoming calm in the evening. Tomorrow, a slight chance of showers between 3 and 4 p.m., then a chance of showers and thunderstorms after 4 p.m., increasing clouds, high of 78. Light and variable wind becoming southeast, 5 to 10 in the morning. Wind gusts upwards of 15 miles an hour, 30% chance of precipitation. Tomorrow night, a slight chance of showers and thunderstorms, then showers and possibly a thunderstorm after 7 p.m. Some of the storms could produce heavy rainfall. Low of 59. East wind 10 to 15 with gusts near 25 miles an hour. 90% chance of precipitation. Sunday, showers likely and possibly a thunderstorm before 10 a.m. Then showers likely between 10 a.m. and 1 p.m. Then a chance of showers and thunderstorms after 1 p.m. Mostly cloudy, high of 69. East-northeast wind 15 to 25. 70% chance of precipitation. Sunday night, 30% chance of showers and thunderstorms, mainly before 1 a.m. Mostly cloudy, low of 52. Northeast wind 5 to 15 with gusts near 25 miles an hour. Monday, partly sunny, high of 72. Northeast wind around 5 miles an hour. Monday night, partly cloudy, low of 53. East-northeast wind around 5 miles an hour. Tuesday, a slight chance of showers, then a chance of showers and thunderstorms after 1 p.m., partly sunny, high of 74. Light west-southwest wind becoming west 5 to 15 in the morning. Tuesday night, mostly clear, low of 53, west wind 5 to 10. Wednesday, sunny, high of 76, northwest wind 5 to 10. Wednesday night, chance of showers and thunderstorms, partly cloudy, low of 55, northwest wind 5 miles an hour. And Thursday, chance of showers and thunderstorms, partly sunny, high of 76, calm wind becoming southeast 5 to 10 miles an hour. Right now at Classic Country, 98.7 FM in Norfolk, it's 68 degrees. It is 938, 71 degrees, KTIC West Point in 840 Country. 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
3: 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One example of this is MTE Biotech, a Nebraska-based startup company using enzymes to make ethanol production more effective. President and CEO of MTE Biotech, Sean Carr, says it's all about getting more bang for your buck.
4: 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And say, what if those spare pieces can be also turned into things like sugar and oil and useful things for biorefining.
3: The ethanol-based technology designed by MTE Biotech is designed to be implemented into existing biofuel production. 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
8: Visiting with John from Pender Grain, planning ahead. You continue to update rolling stock and things like that. What's kind of in store for Pender Grain for 2026?
9: Side dressing is becoming a more common practice, and we added a second unit to be able to side dress corn this summer.
8: Application of that fertilizer, it is very time sensitive. Having the equipment to accomplish it, that's pretty big, isn't it?
9: The new machine that I purchased actually is the latest and greatest technology for the new leader spreader boxes, so we're anxious to get it in operation and see how we like it. The one thing that everybody's noticed is this year fungicide had a huge impact on corn with the southern rust and the tar spot, and I would say the bigger thing this year is people are looking at genetics when they purchase their seed and are picking resistant hybrids or more tolerant hybrids to handle it. So that's one thing that all growers need to take a closer look at for this next crop year.
8: Again, that's John Darling, Pender Grain. So much more than grain. Again, give him a call to the office in Pender.
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2: 943, 71 degrees. 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

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Northeast Nebraska Cattlemen Golf Tournament is on Friday, June 19th. It's at Twin Creeks Golf Club at Pender. They'll start. The tee time is at 5:30. Steak supper to follow. Still time to get signed up for that. If you want to get more information, call Harley at 402-369-1206. 402-369-1206. Practical Farmers of Iowa hosting over 60 field days in Iowa, Nebraska, and surrounding states. Several of those are going to be held in our listening area, including one on Monday, June 22nd. The topic is cooperating on targeted grazing in the prairie setting. That's in Turin, Iowa. There's another one on Tuesday, June 23rd. This will be in Craig, Nebraska, and Ed and Lita Olson hosting this one. Improving water quality and wildlife habitat through farm-wide conservation practices. Other ones coming up in July, August, September. Details, get more information, get registered at practicalfarmers.org, practicalfarmers.org. Perina Animal and Nutrition is hosting a farm-to-field cattle management seminar. It's on Tuesday, June 23rd, Pullman Ag Complex, Northeast Community College in Norfolk. Registration at 9:30, program 10 till 3. Now, this is very similar to what they used to do. They used to bring farmers to the Perina Research Farm. Well, this year, they're doing it the other way around. They're bringing the researchers to us here in the field. Topics to be covered on Tuesday: ruminology, optimizing cow performance, optimizing feed resources, fetal programming, mineral nutrition, starting and developing cattle, market outlook session, discussion about LRP and risk management. They would like you to RSVP. You can do that. Contact Brandy, 402-870-1602. Again, the phone number is 402-870-1602. Nebraska Department of Agriculture and Legal Aid Nebraska hosting a farm and ranch clinic in Norfolk yet this month. Your opportunity to sit down one-on-one with an ag law attorney or an ag financial counselor. There is a session in Norfolk on June 23rd. That's a Tuesday. One-on-one sessions available. To sign up for a time spot, call the Nebraska Farm Hotline, 800-464-0258, 800-464-0258. 15th Annual Iowa Swine Day is going to be held on June 25th in Ames, Iowa. It's a one-day conference focused on topics vital to the pork industry. This year's agenda includes gene editing, artificial intelligence and innovation, research updates. In the afternoon, a couple of concurrent sessions, one on production-related topics, the other one on recent research from ISU experts, facility management, nutrition, labor, digital technology, and more. You still can get signed up. Just go to the Iowa Pork Industry Center website, ipic.iastate.edu. Nebraska Extension and the Center for Ag Profitability putting on a farm and ranch estate planning workshop. This is going to be held in Lincoln, Lancaster County Extension Office. They'll actually have kind of a pre-workshop the evening of June 25th, and then the full-day workshop is on June 26th. Some of the things that'll be talked about: estate transition planning, farm family communications, goal setting, building a transition team, legal considerations, financials, identifying the next step, all the details and registration at cap.unl.edu, cap.unl.edu. USDA's Farm Service Agency has announced that eligible landowners are able to review and consider and update their base acres that are part of ARC and PLC. This is a part of the legislation that was passed last year. The deadline to do that is the end of August. So make your appointment to your local FSA office, and now's your time. That doesn't happen very often. Now's the time to get those base acres that are in the farm program updated. For more information on these and other items, check the website, go online to KTICradio.com, click on events, and then click on the farm calendar. I'm Chad Moyer, reporting on KTIC.

0: Good morning. I'm Doug Anderson with you for the Daily Crop Water Use Report, utilizing the latest information from the Nebraska Extension. This is for well watered crops in the areas of West Point, Cumming County, and Northeast and East Central Nebraska. Corn with an emergence date of May 8th has an average of 62 hundredths of an inch over the last 3 days. Expected water use for the next 3 days is 42 hundredths of an inch. Soybeans with the emergence date of May 8th has used an average of 70 hundredths of an inch over the last 3 days. Expected water use for the next 3 days is 47 hundredths of an inch. Alfalfa with full ground cover has used an average of 1 inch 4 hundredths of an inch over the last 3 days. Expected water use for the next 3 days is 69 hundredths of an inch. For freshly cut alfalfa, cut that water use in half. 10 days after cutting, water use in half is the value given. And 20 days after cutting, the water use is the full value given. Future water use predictions are based on water use for the last 3 days. It is also on historic averages. And for more information, visit our website under the weather tab at kticradio.com. And that's the Crop Water Use Report for today, Friday, June 19th. I'm Doug Anderson.
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3: Peace be with you. I'm Pastor Jeff Warner from Emmanuel Lutheran Church in Laurel, Nebraska, and you're listening to Daily Chapel, a radio ministry of your friends and neighbors from the Lutheran Church, Missouri Synod. This week in Daily Chapel, we've been going through Philippians chapter 3, and we come to verse 12, where St. Paul writes, "Not that I have already obtained this, or am already perfect, but I press on to make it my own, because Christ Jesus has made me his own." How many times have we been on the road with a carload of children and heard them ask the question, "Are we there yet? Are we there yet?" It seems as if we might never arrive sometimes, as far as the children's minds go. But we know that we progress and we press on toward the goal of our journey. Sometimes in life we wonder too whether we have arrived yet. Paul has been talking about the matter of personal perfection.

0: and he knows he has certainly not arrived there yet. Maybe you too struggle with feelings of incompleteness, of imperfection, and uncertainty of your value or worth. Whether you are pleasing to God or not pleasing to God, our minds question these things and we wrestle with them frequently. Well, hang in there, Christian. You have not yet already obtained everything Christ has promised to give you. You are not already perfect, but God is not finished with you yet. Indeed, we are all works in progress. God meets us in His mercy. Christ Jesus has made you His own. I'm reminded of our small catechism when it speaks of Jesus' work of purchasing and winning us from all sin, from death and the power of the devil, not with gold or silver, but with His holy, precious blood and innocent suffering and death. Then the Catechism explains why Jesus has done this, that I may be His own and live under Him in His kingdom and serve Him in everlasting righteousness, innocence, and blessedness, even as He is risen from the dead, lives and reigns to all eternity. This is most certainly true. So we come to know the beautiful truth. Christ Jesus has made me His own. You belong to Christ. As St. Paul writes elsewhere, you are not your own. You were bought with a price. Therefore, honor God with your body. Lord Jesus, let us press on to make all that you have won for us our own, that we might receive it by grace through faith in your most holy name. Amen.
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1: A renewed ceasefire in Lebanon. I'm Dave Anthony, Fox News. It went into place 2 hours ago that after a flare-up of fighting between Israel and Iran-backed Hezbollah militants and the postponement of new U.S.-Iran negotiations that were supposed to start in Switzerland today.
2: This is not a retreat for Israel from these established security zones in southern Lebanon. And the IDF says that they have every right to defend themselves. And this comes on the heel of heightened fighting in southern Lebanon. Overnight, the IDF reported four soldiers were killed and dozens of Hezbollah fighters died.
1: Fox's Max Gordon also has an update on the Strait of Hormuz that reopened fully to oil and other shipping today.
2: Iran is now requiring ships to register with the Iranian government and hinting that tolls might be put in place after the 60-day negotiation period.
1: Many lawmakers in Washington are wary of the agreement with Iran and the concessions it gives. Republican Congressman Rich McCormick tells Fox,
3: they're going to get $300 billion no matter where it comes from. They're going to have sanctions that we had before the war removed.
1: But President Trump posted on Truth Social this morning, Iran gets no U.S. money, not 10 cents. And he wrote, Democrats say Iran's better off now than 4 months ago. How stupid can some people be? A win in court for pro-choice advocates.
4: A Missouri judge upholds the state's voter-approved Reproductive Freedom Amendment, also known as Amendment 3. Over a year after voters approved it, the ruling strikes down several abortion restrictions in Missouri, expanding access, including abortion medication. Supporters call the ruling a monumental win for reproductive freedom and abortion access. The state says it plans to appeal.
1: Fox's Jeff Manasso, the American World Cup soccer team getting ready for its second match.
5: Forward Haji Wright says the U.S. can't get overconfident against Australia despite dominating Paraguay 4-1 in the U.S.'s last game.
6: Any team who's qualified for the World Cup can hurt us.
5: Australia also won its opener.
1: That's Kevin Uretsky. The game's at 3 p.m. Eastern.

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1: You've got to try the new TikTok diet.
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7: Being in the KTIC News Center, sponsored by TNT Coins in Fremont. Today is Juneteenth, a federal holiday celebrating the emancipation of the last slaves to hear of their freedom after the Civil War. The Blair community was rocked yesterday when Blair police and Washington County investigators arrested 43-year-old Matthew Saunders on charges related to child sexual abuse over a 2-year span. An email has been set up for those wanting to report additional information regarding the case. It is reportconcerns@blairne.gov. The Odd Fellows of Norfolk are donating $2,000 to the Nebraska Farm Bureau Relief Fund for those impacted by wildfires. Those are the latest stories from the KTIC News Center.
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10: For today, slight chance of showers between 11 a.m. and 1 p.m., partly sunny, high of 77. Light and variable wind becoming west-southwest, 5 to 10 in the morning, wind gusts to 20 miles an hour, 20% chance of precipitation. Tonight, 20% chance of showers before 8 p.m., mostly cloudy, the gradually becoming mostly clear, low of 55. Northeast wind around 5 miles an hour, becoming calm in the evening. Tomorrow, a slight chance of showers between 3 and 4 p.m., then a chance of showers and thunderstorms after 4 p.m., increasing clouds, high of 78. Light and variable wind becoming southeast, 5 to 10 in the morning. Wind gusts upwards of 15 miles an hour, 30% chance of precipitation. Tomorrow night, a slight chance of showers and thunderstorms, then showers and possibly a thunderstorm after 7 p.m. Some of the storms could produce heavy rainfall. Low of 59. East wind 10 to 15 with gusts near 25 miles an hour. 90% chance of precipitation. Sunday, showers likely and possibly a thunderstorm before 10 a.m. Then showers likely between 10 a.m. and 1 p.m. Then a chance of showers and thunderstorms after 1 p.m. Mostly cloudy, high of 69. East northeast wind 15 to 25. 70% chance of precipitation. Sunday night, 30% chance of showers and thunderstorms, mainly before 1 a.m., mostly cloudy, low of 52, northeast wind 5 to 15, with gusts near 25 miles an hour. Monday, partly sunny, high of 72, northeast wind around 5 miles an hour. Monday night, partly cloudy, low of 53, east-northeast wind around 5 miles an hour. Tuesday, a slight chance of showers, then a chance of showers and thunderstorms after 1 p.m., partly sunny, high of 74. Light west-southwest wind becoming west 5 to 15 in the morning. Tuesday night, mostly clear, low of 53, west

0: Wind 5 to 10. Wednesday, sunny, high of 76, northwest wind 5 to 10. Wednesday night, chance of showers and thunderstorms, partly cloudy, low of 55, northwest wind 5 miles an hour. And Thursday, chance of showers and thunderstorms, partly sunny, high of 76, calm wind becoming southeast 5 to 10 miles an hour. Right now at Classic Country, 98.7 FM in Norfolk, it's 69 degrees. It is 10:09, 72 degrees, KTIC West Point in 840 Country. 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
1: I'm Matthew Everett, reporting for the Rural Radio Network. U.S. pork exports continued to grow this spring, helping support demand for American pork both at home and abroad. USDA data shows April pork exports were up 8% from a year ago, driven by strong sales to Mexico, Japan, and several Latin American markets. Beef exports, however, declined 11% as shipments to China remained limited. Industry leaders say global demand for U.S. meat remains strong overall, despite trade challenges and economic pressures in some overseas markets. This comes as ag leaders are calling for the renewal of the U.S., Mexico, and Canada trade agreement that is up for renewal in 2026. Red meat exports are essential for the agriculture industry, adding more than $3 billion in combined market value to corn and soybean crops. This translates to more than 5 million bushels of corn usage and nearly 100 million bushels of soybean usage in 2025. 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
1: It is time for the Red Minute, brought to you by Red Star Fertilizer. Here's the head of Red Star Fertilizer, Tom Stanton. Tom, we're thinking about our in-season herbicide pass and the ability to get the most out of that herbicide. You have an adjuvant that you're introducing. Tell us a little bit about Redlock Max.
2: So Redlock Max is brand new for 2026. It's off of our Redlock, which we've had for several years. With the amount of Liberty and Roundup that are getting sprayed in soybeans, Liberty requires a minimum of 2 pounds of ammonium sulfate to work. With Redlock Max, we've got 2.3 pounds of liquid AMS. We also have the additional surfactants you need. We have the pH buffer that you need. We also have the deformer that you need. And we also put the pH reducer in there as well. We put it all into one. And then we added one other thing, and that's sugar. It's a great humectant adjuvant, but for your crop, it's also fantastic to just give that crop a quick bit of nutrient. It's sort of like if I'm hangry, I have a Snickers, and I just turn into Wonder Boy.
1: If we don't get the adjuvant right when we're doing a herbicide application, what's at risk? What can go wrong?
2: Liberty is a contact herbicide. It doesn't translocate. We got to have warm, humid weather. And if you don't have ammonium sulfate in that mix, Liberty just doesn't do a great job of killing. And that's why we have gone the last 2 to 3 years to adding more AMS with all of our stuff. Redlock Max, that's one product. It's 1 gallon per acre. It's having one product on the truck versus four.
1: Call them at 844-502-9368. 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That is today's Red Minute, brought to you by Red Star Fertilizer.
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1: 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We'll also go on the road for agriculture. Right now, we have the Ag Resource Daily Market Watch.
2: Hello, America, and welcome again to the Ag Resource Market Watch with the latest news direct from the Chicago Board of Trade. I'm Dan Bossi. On the 19th of June, Friday, the markets are closed today. Happy Juneteenth holiday. Overall, as you look at market trends for the past week, it was all about China and what's happening in terms of their purchases. We expect that China bought 500,000 metric tons of U.S. soybeans. That's a start. They still have another 24.5 to get done before the end of the calendar year. That was the deal that Trump and China set up last November. Also, $17 billion of new demand potentially in U.S. agricultural goods, and that may include some corn and soybeans. China was asking for offers on both on Wednesday. However, they're now in their dragon boat holiday, and that is key going forward. Central U.S. weather looks generally good. Nothing in terms of any excessive heat. However, some areas in the Midwest are experiencing too much rain, and that likely will cause crop condition ratings to maybe edge slightly lower on Monday. We need a drier, warmer weather pattern during July. Until next time, I'm Dan Bossi. This broadcast being brought to you by Ag Resource.
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4: 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Boy, this corn crop can change in a hurry, can't it?
5: Chad, we're in a great spot here where corn is progressing along very nicely. We're at a V6 to V8 stage on a lot of corn. 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
1: Local birthdays and anniversaries for today, Friday, June 19th. Happy birthday, Katie, Lovelane, and Audra. Happy birthday, Dean and Carol Warman, from your children and grandchildren. Happy 66th anniversary, Gene and Eunice Kurz, love Susan, Mark, Lucas, and Rachel. Tomorrow, Saturday, June 20th, happy birthday, Emery Hunky, from Dad, Mom, Reagan, and Paisley. Happy birthday, Cody Fisher, love Dad, Jordan, Conniger, and Ridley. Happy 4th birthday, Carson. Love Dad and Mom. Happy birthday, Carson, from Sophia and Hayden. Happy birthday.

0: Judy Burhoop, love Lori and Clark. Happy birthday, Grandma Judy, from your grandkids and great-grandkids. Happy birthday, Judy Burhoop, from the Coffee Crew. Happy birthday, Rick Schwetz, from Dave Ewing, Glenn Brock, and Dwayne and Julie Dryling. And for Sunday, June 21st, happy birthday, Dad, Grandpa, and Great-Grandpa Harry Person. Love your children, grandchildren, and great-grandchildren. Happy 97th birthday, Dad, Harry Person. 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It's a portion of his conversation with Iowa Secretary of Agriculture Mike Naig from the World Pork Expo a couple weeks ago.
1: Legislative question was signed, the Iowa Farm Act. Mm-hmm. Can you describe what that is and why it is, why you feel it's so important to Iowa?
2: First of its kind, bill that I introduced here in Iowa. It's a comprehensive farm package. We've had lots of farm legislation over the years. It's just that this was done as a package. And really, it was directly tied back to visits that I've made to farms and businesses and communities throughout the last year. Every one of those provisions, either you're a priority of ours at the department or tied back to an idea or a conversation that I had with somebody, a barrier that they had, an opportunity they saw, something that they wanted to see modernized. And so really, it had something for everybody, crop, livestock, specialty crop, for consumers, helping to with our foreign animal disease response, helping to address the vet shortage in rural Iowa, maintaining our competitiveness and giving us a chance to grow agritourism opportunities. You know, so just a whole range of things, bipartisan, overwhelming support. We were really proud of that piece of legislation.
1: Okay, and then somewhat complementing that too is the farm to faucet effort, right, in Iowa.
2: And that was our Ag and Natural Resources budget that included a significant water quality package. We call it Farm to Faucet because it really recognizes and doubles down on the idea that if we're going to continue to assure Iowans that they're going to have the safe drinking water that they deserve, then we need to make sure we're working both up in the watershed, as in the ag landscape, in the urban landscapes, in the watershed, but also address the fact that we have growing metropolitan areas that are using more water. They need to treat more water. And it's not an either or. It's not a blame game. It's not one's fault versus the other. It is simply recognizing that if we want to have safe drinking water, we need to do both, and we should work in partnership to do it. So the package invested in nitrate removal in central Iowa. It also invested in nitrate in drinking water, wastewater, and stormwater infrastructure in small communities, and we are doubling down on our efforts to implement conservation practices to work with farmers to get more done in the landscape. And that's really how we can assure Iowans that they're going to get what they deserve, and that's continued drinking water.
3: Iowa Secretary of Agriculture Mike Naig from the World Pork Expo a couple of weeks ago in Des Moines. Chad Moyer reporting.
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1: Before the 1870s, if you wanted beef, you had to live where cattle were raised. 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Food businesses opened. The whole way America ate transformed because someone figured out how to keep meat cold on a train. It's one of those inventions nobody thinks about anymore. But without it, there's no modern food system, no grocery stores as we know them, no restaurant industry like we have today, all because someone solved the problem of keeping beef cold when it moved. 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
1: I'm Connie Green in the KTIC News Center, which is sponsored by TNT Coins in Fremont. Turn forgotten coins and jewelry into cash with TNT Coins in Fremont. Aside from the joint operation with Blair Police and serving a search warrant and arresting 43-year-old Matthew Saunders in Blair on child sexual abuse charges, the Washington County Sheriff's activity summary for this past week includes investigating a domestic disturbance in the 27,000 block of Lucky Lane. The suspect, 34-year-old Leonel Morales Lopez, was later located by Fremont police and arrested for assault. A person called the sheriff's office saying they were concerned about their former in-laws stalking them, but it ended up being grandparents dropping off a birthday gift. Among other matters on Sheriff Mike Robinson's report, a woman in the 13,000 block of County Road 35 says someone called her husband's old house number and said they had her father and would kill him if she didn't pay them. She was advised to contact her father. She did. He was just fine. She was directed to contact the FBI on the matter. The University of Nebraska Board of Regents yesterday approved a 4.25% tuition increase across all campuses as part of the system's 2026-27 operating budget. The hike is designed to combat rising costs driven by inflation and legislative adjustments to state appropriations. President Jeffrey Gold said the university remains focused on affordability while maintaining quality. The vote was 6-2, with Regents Rob Schaefer and Kathy Wilmot voting against it. This marks the third consecutive year of tuition increases following a multi-year freeze during and after the COVID-19 pandemic. Wilmot explained her position this way.
2: We raised tuition over the last 2 years, 8.5%. That's not a small dollar. This raise, you're talking over $22 million. So when you're a student, it's all over the place, and it just keeps moving up. And I'm afraid we are pricing students out of their opportunity to get an education. And that's not what I came here to do.
1: It's the third consecutive year of tuition increases following a multi-year freeze. The board also passed deals.

0: to help the university gain full ownership of Nebraska Medicine. These plans include a $300 million payment to the university. Clarkson Regional Health Services will also give $200 million in assets for Project Health, a large hospital expansion. Governor Jim Pillen has requested that President Donald Trump issue a major disaster declaration in the wake of severe storms that impacted the state's May 15th through 18th storms. Those storms resulted in tornadoes, straight-lined winds, and flash flooding across several counties. If approved, the funding will assist in covering costs resulting in damage to public infrastructure. The request includes Thurston County. Reported damage included downed power poles and lines, as well as damage to school buildings and roadways. Debris cleanup was significant in some counties following those storms. Emergency shelters were also necessary in areas where individuals had been displaced. Damage estimates now exceed $4.9 million. Those are the latest stories from the KTIC News Center.
1: News. I'm Therese Crowley. Another ceasefire reached while the 60-day technical talks in Switzerland on the U.S.-Iran peace deal are postponed. Iran helped broker a ceasefire for its proxy Hezbollah with Israel.
2: And according to Israeli military officials, they're not going to be pulling out of these zones that they're currently occupying in southern Lebanon. This military official says that Israeli troops still have the right to defend themselves against any attacks.
1: President Trump disputing the Ayatollah's grudging approval of the Iran peace deal. The Ayatollah claimed Trump was desperate. President posting, we didn't meet out of desperation. Iran did. They're finished. They get no money, not 10 cents. He heads off to a Camp David weekend. Gas prices down another 2 cents. There's concern about when it'll get cheap enough to refill the nation's strategic oil reserve. Only about 3 weeks supply left. 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
5: For today, slight chance of showers between 11 a.m. and 1 p.m., partly sunny, high of 77. Light and variable wind becoming west-southwest, 5 to 10 in the morning, wind gust to 20 miles an hour, 20% chance of precipitation. Tonight, 20% chance of showers before 8 p.m., mostly cloudy, the gradually becoming mostly clear, low of 55. North-northeast wind around 5 miles an hour, becoming calm in the evening. Tomorrow, a slight chance of showers between 3 and 4 p.m., then a chance of showers and thunderstorms after 4 p.m., increasing clouds, high of 78. Light and variable wind becoming southeast, 5 to 10 in the morning. Wind gusts upwards of 15 miles an hour, 30% chance of precipitation. Tomorrow night, a slight chance of showers and thunderstorms, then showers and possibly a thunderstorm after 7 p.m. Some of the storms could produce heavy rainfall. Low of 59, east wind 10 to 15 with gusts near 25 miles an hour, 90% chance of precipitation. Sunday, showers likely and possibly a thunderstorm before 10 a.m., then showers likely between 10 a.m. and 1 p.m., then a chance of showers and thunderstorms after 1 p.m. Mostly cloudy, high of 69, east-northeast wind 15 to 25, 70% chance of precipitation. Sunday night, 30% chance of showers and thunderstorms, mainly before 1 a.m., mostly cloudy, low of 52, northeast wind 5 to 15, with gusts near 25 miles an hour. Monday, partly sunny, high of 72, northeast wind around 5 miles an hour. Monday night, partly cloudy, low of 53, east-northeast wind around 5 miles an hour. Tuesday, a slight chance of showers, then a chance of showers and thunderstorms after 1 p.m., partly sunny, high of 74. Light west-southwest wind becoming west 5 to 15 in the morning. Tuesday night, mostly clear, low of 53, west wind 5 to 10. Wednesday, sunny, high of 76, northwest wind 5 to 10. Wednesday night, chance of showers and thunderstorms, partly cloudy, low of 55, northwest wind 5 miles an hour. And Thursday, chance of showers and thunderstorms, partly sunny, high of 76, calm wind becoming southeast 5 to 10 miles an hour. It is currently 70 degrees at Classic Country KTIC in Norfolk and 72 degrees in West Point. 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
6: Technology continues evolving, including drawing inspiration from nature. I'm Maddie Weber, reporting for the Rural Radio Network. President and CEO of MTE Biotech, Sean Carr, says that his company is drawing inspiration from Yellowstone acid lakes to develop enzyme-based technology for ethanol production.
7: But our main goal is trying to find the areas in biotech and biofuels that maybe have stagnated a little bit or maybe have plateaued to the level of not really having those big breakthrough innovations. And then seeing where we can find in nature or extreme environments where nature has already solved some of those problems and then bringing those solutions into people's hands.
6: For ethanol production, that looks like taking microbes that have been adapted to hot and acidic conditions and using those in the refining process. Reporting for the Rural Radio Network, I'm Maddie Weber.
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9: Good morning. I'm Doug Anderson with you for the Daily Crop Water Use Report, utilizing the latest information from the Nebraska Extension. This is for well-watered crops in the areas of West Point, Cumming County, and northeast and east central Nebraska. Corn with an emergence date of May 8th has an average of 62 hundredths of an inch over the last 3 days. Expected water use for the next 3 days is 42 hundredths of an inch. Soybeans with the emergence date of May 8th has used an average of 70 hundredths of an inch over the last 3 days. Expected water use for the next 3 days is 47 hundredths of an inch. Alfalfa with full ground cover has used an average of an inch 4 hundredths of an inch over the last 3 days. Expected water use for the next 3 days is 69 hundredths of an inch. For freshly cut alfalfa, cut that water use in half. 10 days after cutting, water use in half is the value given. In 20 days after cutting, the water use is the full value given. Future water use predictions are based on water use for the last 3 days. It is also on historic averages. And for more information, visit our website under the weather tab at kticradio.com. And that's the Crop Water Use Report for today, Friday, June 19th. I'm Doug Anderson.
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2: 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It is 10:49 now, 72 degrees.
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0: 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It is 10:57 and 72 degrees. Again, we'll have a full weather forecast coming up shortly after the top of the hour, but slight chance of showers yet this morning and early afternoon. Highs in the upper 70s today, highs of around 77. 20% chance of rain today. Also, 20% chance of showers tonight after 8 p.m. with a low of 55. For this weekend, pretty decent temperatures. Some rain in the forecast for Saturday and Sunday, but Saturday temperatures, highs of 78, and Sunday, also a high of around 69, but again, rain in the forecast for both Saturday and Sunday. We'll have the complete forecast coming up once JD takes over at 11. Our cash livestock update is being brought to you by Grain State Soya. 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Call 402-372-2429. And with this morning's cash livestock update, we will go ahead and turn it over to Alex Makovica.
1: I'm Alex Makovica for Chad Moyer on KTIC. Let's take a quick look at cash cattle trade here for Friday. Obviously, markets are closed, but in cash cattle country, a few live bids now on the table in parts of Nebraska. There are still just a few bids in Kansas at 254. So far, though, they are all being passed. In other feeding areas, bids and asking prices have yet to be fully established. Analysts saying that packer inquiry should continue to improve as the day progresses. Beef cutouts yesterday, choice down 58 cents in the afternoon print at 393.92, select off 251 at 374.75. The choice select spread 19.17 on 73 loads, and beef cutouts are expected to be lower with light to moderate box beef movement in this morning's print. That's a quick check on cash livestock. I'm Alex Makovica.
0: Thank you, Alex. 10:59, 72 degrees. J.D. Gibbs is in next. Midday in Mid-America coming up at 11:30. I'm Joel Janicek. Thank you very much for joining us along today on Classic Country KTIC. Have a great rest of your Friday and a fantastic weekend.
2: 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This is Michael Kenobi. 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
4: Peace talks on hold. I'm Carmen Roberts, Fox News. The White House confirms a new round of U.S.-Iran negotiations scheduled for today in Switzerland has been postponed. The delay comes as a U.S. official says Israel and Hezbollah agreed to a ceasefire after overnight fighting. The delay in talks is raising questions about the initial agreement, which Vice President Vance defended yesterday.
5: You know, I've seen skeptics of the deal. People say the Iranians will never change their behavior. Well, maybe that's true. And if so, they don't get any of the benefits of the bargain. But isn't it worth trying?
4: President Trump had some harsh words for critics who compared the deal to the Obama nuclear deal. Fox's Lucas Tomlinson is at the White House.
6: President Trump saying his style of negotiation is with 13,000 airstrikes and a months-long naval blockade. And also taking a Truth Social to post the following. The president writing, the war has diminished Iran. It doesn't any longer have an air force, a navy, anti-aircraft equipment, radar, or practically anything else. And yet the Democrats say that Iran is better off now than it was 4 months ago. Months ago, overnight, Hezbollah launched an attack on northern Israel, killing 4 Israeli soldiers in violation of the ceasefire. Israel launched retaliatory strikes, prompting Iran to cancel its trip to Switzerland to meet Vice President J.D. Vance to begin those negotiations.
4: And Israel is warning it will respond if attacked again and that it's keeping its forces in southern Lebanon. The delay is showing up in the crude oil market. Prices are inching higher at this hour. U.S. crude now $77.20 a barrel. And that Still, gas prices are falling. AAA says the national average is $3.97 a gallon. And Luigi Mangione reverses course. His attorneys now say he won't use a psychiatric defense at his New York murder trial in the killing of UnitedHealthcare's CEO. This just one day after they signaled they plan to use extreme emotional disturbance. 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
9: I'm Connie Green in the KTIC News Center, which is sponsored by TNT Coins in Fremont. Among the matters on the Washington County Sheriff's activity summary this week, a woman says someone called saying they would kill her father unless she paid money. She was advised to contact her father. He was just fine. And then she was advised to call the FBI. The University of Nebraska Board of Regents yesterday approved a 4.25% tuition increase across all campuses as part of the system's 2026-27 operating budget. Governor Jim Pillen has requested a major disaster declaration from the federal government in the wake of severe storms that impacted the state in May. Damage now exceeds $4.9 million. Those are the latest stories from the KTIC News Center.
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13: 72 degrees at Classic Country KTIC Norfolk, 73 in West Point. We've had some moderate showers moving across parts of Northeast Nebraska, but the further east they go, the less coverage area and less intense the precipitation is. Out by Albion, pretty good downpours when it got there. That same system is just south of Norfolk, and it's just some light sprinkles to moderate showers. We've had a few sprinkles in and around West Point, and this round of precipitation is likely to be done by the early afternoon. Spotty at best as it is right now. Partly sunny today with a high of 79, southwest wind at about 5 to 10, gusting near 20. That wind becomes north this afternoon. Then a slight chance of showers in the early evening tonight will gradually become mostly clear and get to a low of 55. Wind will be calm this evening. Tomorrow, we have a chance of showers and thunderstorms late afternoon. Clouds increase throughout the day, a high of 78, and we'll have a southeast wind at 5 to 15 miles per hour. Tomorrow night, In the early evening hours, we still have that slight chance of showers and thunderstorms, but after we get to about 7 tomorrow night, showers are likely and thunderstorms will still be possible, and we could have heavy rainfall. Still looks like we could get between 1 and 2 inches of rain tomorrow night. A low of 59, east wind 5 to 15, gusting to 25. For Father's Day, showers likely and thunderstorms possible until the late morning. Showers, we'll still have a decent chance of those into the early afternoon, but not much of a chance of thunderstorms. Cloudy with a high of 70 and a northeast wind at about 10 to 15, gusting to 25. Sunday night, a 30% chance of showers and storms before midnight. Cloudy with a low of 52, northeast wind at about 5 to 15, gusting to 25. Monday, partly sunny, a high of 73 with a light northeast wind. Partly cloudy Monday night, 53 degrees. Tuesday, we have a chance of showers and thunderstorms. Partly sunny, a high of 75. Tuesday night, clear and 53. We'll be sunny on Wednesday, reaching a high of 77. Wednesday night, a chance of showers and thunderstorms. Partly cloudy, 55. And Thursday, a chance of showers and thunderstorms, partly sunny with a high of 77. It is 61 at Sioux Falls, 77 Sioux City, Wayne 75, and Classic Country KTIC Norfolk 72. 73 in Fremont and Wahoo, Lincoln 77, Omaha 76. 73 at Council Bluffs, Takema 76, and we are at 73 here at Classic Country KTIC in West Point.
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1: The Girls Who Can Grill event put on by the Nebraska Beef Council, putting influencers behind the grill to promote beef during summer grilling season. I'm Alex Makavica, back with you on the Rural Radio Network. That Girls Who Grill event was held at Ruhlman Steakhouse near Ashland, bringing together dietitians, media personalities, content creators, and beef producers for a hands-on cooking experience. Adam Wagner is director of marketing.
16: It's a unique opportunity to bring together women from across Nebraska who have a real passion for food, for nutrition, and for networking with others. The event is actually part of a national beef checkoff initiative designed to support our summer grilling campaign and help more consumers feel confident about preparing beef at home.
1: The group of gals learn things like food safety, thermometer use, and how to properly prepare cuts like ribeyes, sirloins, flanks, and flat iron steaks. The Beef Checkoff says their supported event was designed to connect trusted voices with Nebraska agriculture and help them share practical beef cooking knowledge with their consumer audiences. Attendees say the experience also highlighted beef's versatility, nutrition, and value at the center of summer meals. Also in consumer news, Nebraska's wheat breeding program is getting national recognition for a new variety that performs not just well in the field, but performs in the bakery. It's a hard red winter wheat line that's earned the 2026 Miller's Choice Award from the Wheat Quality Council. They evaluate wheat through blind milling, mixing, and baking tests. Researchers say this wheat variety stands out for its strong yields, disease resistance, and high-quality flour performance that produces consistent bread texture and appearance. The Nebraska Wheat Board and UNL researchers say the recognition helps strengthen demand for U.S. wheat, showing buyers and millers that Nebraska wheat delivers both productivity and quality.
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1: Could there be a future where cattle producers lose leverage to beef on dairy? That's a message from Brad Coima from KKV Trading in this week's episode of Cattle Call.
19: I worry that we're going to lose leverage because of beef on dairy. I worry when you shift that balance just enough that the packers got enough formula-priced cattle, enough turn-in cattle, enough captive supply cattle, use whatever term you want, cattle that he doesn't have to bid on. And then when we have a slight increase in the supply of cattle to meet the shackle spaces that we have left, that's what they'll do then. They'll use up their captive cattle, and those of us up here where I live and what I believe in my heart of hearts, that we need to have price discovery, we'll be the last ones to get a bid, okay? It'll be like the COVID wreck. I worry that it's going to be the 1998 hogs. If somebody wants to act, they're like, I don't understand history. I lived through that. That's when vertical integration started. And the industry has never looked back, and never is. In a lot of ways, it's been no good ever since, in my opinion. So that's what I worry about. You know, the market's good today. I shouldn't be so negative about what I worry about, but that's where I'm at.
1: Also in this week's episode of Cattle Call, Coima talking about the closure of the JBS facility in Pennsylvania and talking about shackle space overall.
19: My concern is right now we don't have enough cattle to go around. And we're not going to worry about it, I guess. That's what the market's going to do. But that'll change. You know, when the industry's making this much money, we're bound to start to slowly expand here. Or maybe not so slowly, right? So what I worry about, if we get down the road here a year and a half, 2 years, and now we've got one too many steers, we're going to wish we had Lexington, Nebraska, and we're going to wish we had Soderton, Pennsylvania. I guess that's a worry for another day, but as a long-term thinker, I'm already starting to be concerned.
1: The weekly Cattle Call program with Chad Moyer and Brad Coima, available on YouTube or at ruralradionetwork.com. 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
22: Good morning. This is Jennifer Hansen, Extension Educator serving Thurston and Burke Counties with Nebraska Extension. Today I'd like to talk about something at the heart of 4-H programming, experiential learning, or as we often say, learning by doing. This approach is a key part of what makes 4-H such a powerful experience for young people. Rather than simply listening to a lesson or reading about a concept, 4-H members learn through active participation. They get involved in hands-on projects, think critically about what they're doing, and then reflect on what they've learned and how they can apply it to future situations. That's the magic of the experiential learning. It's not just about the doing, but about the understanding. The experiential learning model used in 4-H has five key steps. First, Youth experience an activity by diving in and getting involved. Next, they share what happened by discussing what they did, observed, and learned. Then, they process the experience by reflecting on what was important or meaningful. After that, they generalize by making connections between the activity and real-life situations. And finally, they apply what they have learned by using the knowledge and those skills in new situations. This process is used across all types of 4-H experiences, from club meetings and project work to leadership activities, camps, contests, and community service projects. And the benefits are real. Experiential learning helps youth develop important life skills such as communication, critical thinking, problem solving, decision making, and teamwork. It encourages them to take ownership of their learning and helps build confidence as they discover and overcome challenges and succeed. What makes the experiential learning especially effective is that it engages youth in the entire learning process. They are not simply memorizing the information for a test. Instead, they're learning how to think, how to adapt, and how to use their knowledge in meaningful ways. Whether a young person is raising animals, planting a garden, building a rocket, creating a robotics project, preparing a food exhibit, or giving a speech, they are learning by doing. Those experiences help build skills that last far beyond a single project or event. As adults, parents, volunteers, and educators, we can support young people by providing opportunities for hands-on learning and encouraging them to reflect on their experiences. When we do, we help them develop the confidence and skills they need to become successful leaders, workers, and community members. Experiential learning is more than an educational model. It is a pathway to lifelong learning. Wishing you a great day. This has been Jennifer Hansen, Extension Educator serving Thurston and Burke Counties with Nebraska Extension, reporting for KTIC Radio in West Point.
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13: Classic Country, KTIC 72 with light precipitation in Norfolk, 73 with anything from no to light sprinkles, no precipitation to light sprinkles in the West Point area. A little to our south, some heavier rainfall as you get towards Scribner. The best in 8-man football in Nebraska happening tomorrow. The best players from across the state, including some from right here in our area, will be taking part in the Sertoma 8-man All-Star football game tomorrow evening at the Hastings College campus. And if you can't make it to Hastings for the game, but if you want to see how that game happens as it happens, you can watch the live video stream at kticradio.com. Again, tomorrow night's kickoff is at 6 o'clock, and that video stream of the game is being brought to you by VO Enterprises, Prime Stop, Wisner Family and Implant Dentistry, and Clarkson Bank.
4: I'm Jerry Willis, and this is the Fox Business Report.
6: It's a day off for U.S. markets in observance of the Juneteenth holiday. There is a merger in the space business. Space robotics and satellite company MDA Space of Canada is buying Colorado-based Blue Canyon Technologies from RTX for $620 million in cash. Blue Canyon designs and builds small satellite spacecraft and mission systems for commercial, civil, and defense customers. Bloomberg is reporting ASML, the Dutch company that makes the machines that produce high-end artificial intelligence chips, has been alerted by the Trump administration that one of its high-end machines is in China, violating export restrictions. ASML has denied shipping to China. That's your Fox Business Report. I'm Jenny Cosola, invested in you.
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0: Classic Country, KTACC, and My Father and Me from Paul Overstreet. A Father's Day weekend tune for you, almost a Father's Day weekend. Well, if you're not working for the Juneteenth holiday, your Father's Day weekend has begun, hasn't it? I know I hit my meat shop this morning, stocking up for the weekend, planning on doing some grilling. On Father's Day, I'm planning on doing my five-hour low and slow ribs, and it's going to happen. I just might be getting rained on, because it takes a good 6 hours to make my five-hour low and slow ribs. So you either start it while it's raining before the rain ends early Sunday afternoon, or you're eating a huge rack of ribs at about 8 o'clock at night.
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0: 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I just received a note, go figure, just minutes after I was chatting with you about the eight-man Sertoma

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1: News Director Connie Green is standing by in the KTIC News Center with an update for us. 72 degrees at Classic Country KTIC Norfolk, 73 in West Point. Anything from light sprinkles to moderate showers are moving through parts of our area. Well, a good part of our area here in northeast Nebraska, west central Iowa, hasn't seen any precipitation whatsoever. KTIC's Midday in Mid-America is brought to you by Tri-County Ag FuroForce from Precision Planting, available at Tri-County Ag.
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2: I'm Connie Green in the KTIC News Center, sponsored by TNT Coins in Fremont, buying and appraising coins, jewelry, silver, and collectibles. Today is Juneteenth, a federal holiday celebrating the emancipation of the last slaves to hear of their freedom after the Civil War. Federal and state offices are closed. Some banks may be open, but will post transactions the next business day. If you're unsure, call ahead. The Blair community was rocked yesterday when Blair police and Washington County investigators arrested 43-year-old Matthew Saunders on charges related to child sexual abuse over a two-year span. Sheriff Mike Robinson and Blair Police Chief Jeremy Kinsey have established a joint investigation task to follow up on all information and tips related to this case. Since the arrest of Saunders, several individuals have stepped up to report matters concerning the suspect. The email is reportconcerns@blairne.gov. That's reportconcerns@blairne.gov. The hotline has been established. It is 531-209-4214. That's area code 531-209-4214. Nebraska Attorney General Mike Hilgers has sued the city of Lincoln over its minimum wage ordinance, calling it an unconstitutional power grab that's in direct conflict with state law. Earlier this year, the legislature said that employers may pay youth employees a minimum wage of $13.50 per hour, with a related growth rate of 1.75% a year. But Lincoln's ordinance effectively rewrites the law to require youth employees to be paid $15 per hour, with a growth rate tied to inflation. Hilgers told reporters during a news conference yesterday, what's needed is certainty, and if Lincoln or Omaha can take such steps, it could lead to chaos.
3: If the city can set base level minimum wages that are different from the state legislature, then there's no reason to think that they could not also set a different income tax level than what the state legislature sets. So you could envision the city of Omaha or the city of Lincoln deciding that what they want to do is raise the income tax or modify the income tax as it relates to people within their borders. So this is an important part that's foundational to our system of government. It's important to have clarity as to who gets to make the decisions, under what set of circumstances, and what can Lincoln do or Omaha do versus the state.
2: Hilgers says the question is whether Lincoln or Omaha, which is considering a similar local ordinance, can operate as a super legislature and modify the laws that the legislature passes on statewide issues. He continued that they can't, but they're trying anyway, so they're forced to sue to uphold the Constitution and state law. Victims of the recent Nebraska wildfires are receiving some relief after the devastating wildfires. The Odd Fellows of Norfolk are donating $2,000 to the Nebraska Farm Bureau Relief Fund. Funds from donations, fundraising proceeds, and other money received by Odd Fellows goes right back to the community. The Odd Fellows have been active in Norfolk since 1874. Those are the latest stories from the KTIC News Center.
4: Fox News, I'm Gianna Gelosi. There's a new

0: Ceasefire in Lebanon after a flare-up in fighting between Hezbollah and Israel derailed planned peace talks between the U.S. and Iran in Switzerland today.
1: This is not a retreat for Israel from these established security zones in southern Lebanon, and the IDF says that they have every right to defend themselves, and this comes on the heel of heightened fighting in southern Lebanon. Overnight, the IDF reported 4 soldiers were killed and dozens of Hezbollah fighters died.
0: That's Fox's Max Gordon. The U.S. men's national soccer team faces off against Australia at 3 p.m. Eastern, and a win could come down to the health of U.S. star Christian Pulisic, who was kicked in the calf last week. His coach, Mauricio Pochettino.
2: He's evolving. He's much better from Friday. We'll see.
0: The winner of this match likely wins the group. 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
10: Some light to moderate precipitation moving across Northeast Nebraska, West Central Iowa, up into South Dakota and Southwest Minnesota as well. Temps vary quite a bit in our listening area from 77 in Lincoln to 61 in Sioux Falls. Thank you to Sammy listening in Harrisburg, who let us know it's 66 in Harrisburg, South Dakota. Good to hear from our South Dakota listeners this morning. 72 at Norfolk. We are at 73 in West Point. And for today, a chance of showers into the early afternoon, but eventually this afternoon we should be partly sunny with a high of 79. And southwest wind this morning becomes north this afternoon at about 5 to 10, occasionally gusting to 20. That is a slight chance of rain in the early evening tonight. Eventually, we'll clear off and get to a low of 55. Wind becomes calm this evening. We have a 30% chance of showers and thunderstorms late afternoon tomorrow. Clouds increase throughout the day. We'll get to a high of 78. Southeast wind at 5 to 15. Then for tomorrow night, we have a slight chance of showers and thunderstorms in the early evening hours. After about 7 o'clock is when those showers become likely, and thunderstorms will still be possible. And we could have some pretty heavy rainfall at times tomorrow night. 59 will be our overnight low. And then on Sunday, Father's Day, showers likely into the early afternoon. Late morning, we'll have a chance of thunderstorms, too. Mostly cloudy day with a high of 70 and a northeast wind 5 to 15, gusting to 25. Sunday night, a 30% chance of showers and storms up until about midnight. Cloudy with a low of 52 and a northeast wind 5 to 15, gusting near 25. Monday, partly sunny, 73, light northeast breeze. Monday night, partly cloudy, a low of 53. We'll have a chance of showers and thunderstorms Tuesday, partly sunny and 75, that night clear and 53. Sunny on Wednesday, a high of 77. 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
12: Time now for an Ag News Minute. Tar spot has been confirmed in 15 Nebraska counties as growers enter a critical period for scouting fields and monitoring disease pressure. Tar spot is a fungal disease that can reduce corn yields. And according to maps published by the Crop Protection Network, it's been reported in 15 counties as of today, spreading steadily across Nebraska since it was first detected in the state back in 2021. 60 of Nebraska's 93 counties have reported at least one case since then. A federal judge has rejected an attempt by a group of cancer patients to block Bayer's proposed $7.3 billion Roundup settlement from proceeding in Missouri state court. That ruling sends the case back to state court, where a preliminary version of the settlement was approved earlier this year. And a sharp decline in cattle placements on yesterday's Cattle on Feed report. 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
19: I'm Joel Janacek. Longtime Howells and Howells Dodge head football coach Mike Spears will be inducted to the 2026 class of the Nebraska Eight-Man Football Coaches Association Hall of Fame during halftime of the Sertoma Eight-Man All-Star football game tomorrow in Hastings. Also being inducted into this year's Eight-Man Hall of Fame is one of Spears' former players, running back Clint Bellina from Howells. Spears talks about being inducted into the same class as Bellina.
20: Clint's the fourth player of ours to make it into the Hall of Fame, and I think we've got quite a few to go, hopefully, because we had quite a run of talent. But it's going to be a huge honor to be in there at the same time as Clint. And when we get down there Saturday and they have all of the festivities and all of the things going on, it's going to be great to have him there and be able to catch up with him and tell old stories and probably see his perspective of the same story that I'm telling, because I'm sure the kids had a different vision of it than what I did. But Clint was a heck of a player for us, did a great job, led us to two state championships as a starting tailback, and just did a great job.
19: The 49th annual Sertoma 8-Man All-Star football game will be played tomorrow afternoon at Lloyd Wilson Field on the campus of Hastings College. Kickoff will be at 3 o'clock. There will be a live video stream of the game at our website, kticradio.com. Six accomplished student-athletes and one legendary head coach make up the 2026 University of Nebraska Athletics Hall of Fame class. The 2026 class includes baseball player Matt Hopper, bowler Cassandra Luthold, football player Dean Steinkuhler, softball player Taylor Edwards, volleyball player Amber Holmquist, track participant Ineda Radavica, and former head volleyball coach John Cook. The 2026 Hall of Fame class will be inducted into ceremony on October 2nd before being recognized during the Nebraska-Maryland football game on October 3rd. The Nebraska women's basketball team will play 11 non-conference games this year with 8 games at home. The Huskers will open the season on November 2nd against San Jose State at Pinnacle Bank Arena. Other home games will be against Western Illinois, North Carolina A&T, Mount St. Mary's, Kansas City, Omaha, North Dakota, and Texas A&M. The Huskers will play Kansas and San Francisco on November 14th. They'll compete against Creighton in Omaha on November 21st and California in San Francisco on December 20th. The College World Series Championship Series will get underway tomorrow as North Carolina will play Oklahoma in a best-of-three-game series. The Tar Heels will be looking for the first national championship in their 12th appearance at the World Series. The Sooners will be gunning for their third. First pitch tomorrow night will be at 7 p.m. Game 2 is set for Sunday at 1:30. I'm Joel Janacek. 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
12: We continue our ag news and feature stories as markets are closed today. So Mike Suzzolo is not joining us, but we are joined by JC Smith. She's the Director of Compliance and Producer Relations with the Nebraska Beef Council. JC, thanks so much for joining us. You are kind of new to the crew. Tell us a little bit about yourself in this role.
14: Yeah, absolutely. Thanks for having me. I grew up just about 10 miles south of Kearney, Nebraska, went to Axtell Community Schools, and then I went to college at Southeast Community College in Beatrice, where I got a degree in livestock management and ag business there. Spent a couple years working for Aurora Co-op on the Animal Nutrition Division, and decided to join the Nebraska Beef Council. Agriculture has always been a big part of my life, through showing cattle through 4-H to helping continuing running my family's cattle operation called Smitty Cattle Company. I'm just really excited for the opportunity to continue helping others and being an advocate for the beef industry and Nebraska producers.
12: Absolutely. Well, I'm sure you are getting familiar with your role. I mentioned you are Director of Compliance and Producer Relations. Talk about that role and how you'll be serving Nebraska beef country.
14: Yes, my role kind of allows me to work with producers and industry partners from all across the state of Nebraska, really. I'll work closely with livestock markets or sale barns across the state and be a resource for them when it comes to the collection efforts on the beef checkoff side. I will get to spend a lot of time communicating with producers across Nebraska, answering questions that they might have about the beef checkoff, attending different industry events and meetings, and just staying connected on the issues and trends that are impacting our producers here in Nebraska today.
12: Excellent. JC, you think about the beef industry as it is today. What excites you the most about being part of something like that?
14: Yeah, here in Nebraska, we are known for the beef state, and that's awesome. And I think that everybody is supportive of that, whether you are maybe in a more rural, you come from a more rural area, or you're maybe in Lincoln or Omaha. Everybody kind of knows that the beef industry is the heart and soul of our state, and producers always supporting other producers, and just the whole idea of it being a community thing across our state is really awesome and exciting.
12: JC, as we get to know you, what else is important to mention that we haven't had a chance to touch on?
14: I know school is out for the summer now, but I guess another part of my role that I'm looking forward to once kiddos get back into school maybe next fall is the youth outreach and education part of my job. Just through supporting programs like our Ag in the Classroom program and Beef in Schools program, I'll get the opportunity to visit with students in the classroom and FFA programs and talk about Nebraska beef and how their beef gets from pasture to their plate. And then I just will kind of enjoy my first couple of months here and attending some different events. I know coming up we've got the Cattlemen's Ball on June 6th. So if any producers are out there that day, I would love to get to visit with them. And I'm just really excited to get the opportunity to continue building relationships across Nebraska's beef industry and learning from producers and hearing their stories and helping continue to advocate for this awesome industry that we're in.
12: Awesome, and we're excited to get to know you as well. That again, JC Smith of Hildreth. She's the new Director of Compliance and Producer Relations for the Nebraska Beef Council.
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1: Hey, that's not nice.
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22: Here's a look at your ag forecast. This is meteorologist Paul Trombley. We have continued to see some increased activity in the winter wheat harvesting in recent weeks here. And looking at some of the latest numbers, and the state of Kansas has harvested 28% of the crop as of early this week. That was a good 20 percentage points above where it typically is as far as harvest progress at this point in the month of June. And in the state of Nebraska, a little, if any, harvesting going on there quite yet. Oklahoma, though, still quite a jump on their harvest season. 73% of the winter wheat harvested in Oklahoma. That's well above the five-year average of 38% of harvest completion at this point in the month of June. So some of those areas, certainly more progress than is typically made. And unfortunately, that crop that they're harvesting in Kansas has been dealing with some dire conditions. As of early this week, the winter wheat crop in Kansas showing that 87% of the crop was in poor to very poor condition. And otherwise, still seeing some more on and off showers and storms here as we head through the coming days to continue to help nourish those spring sown crops here. And indications still point at some widespread showers and storms building in across Nebraska during the day on Saturday into Saturday night. Some of those showers and storms also building into parts of Kansas, especially in the northern and eastern parts of Kansas. So hopeful that we can get some soaking rains in some of that drought-parched area through central and western Nebraska, which continues to deal with drought conditions that are either severe or exceptional ratings at this point in time. This is meteorologist Paul Trombley.
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10: 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Still have some scattered showers moving across parts of northeast Nebraska and western Iowa. 72 degrees at Norfolk, 73 in West Point.
0: Chad Moyer with you here on the Rural Radio Network, and an update to catch up on what's going on at USDA, specifically visiting with the Undersecretary for Trade and Foreign Agriculture Affairs, Luke Lindbergh. Just a little peek behind the curtain, when your team goes out and has these discussions, tell me a little bit about that facilitation. How does trade happen and expand? What does it take to do that?
2: Well, I always say the best way to do it, where the magic happens, is when you can put willing buyers and willing sellers in the same room. And so in addition to the GSM tool that we launched a revitalized version of, we've also layered on hundreds of millions of new dollars to the America First Trade Promotion Program, which are going out to our farmer-led groups, like the U.S. Meat Export Federation, the U.S. Grains and Bioproducts Council, and the U.S. Dairy Export Council. And these folks are getting farmers on the ground. They're helping promote their products all around the world. And then on top of that, I have personally led 9 rapid response trade missions, which is a new type of trade mission, which is also in addition to our 6 or 7 traditional USDA-led trade missions. So 9 additional trade missions, specifically to countries where the president has signed new agreements. Because yesterday, perhaps we didn't have access, and today we do. And so we needed to get boots on the ground and start building buyer-seller relationships. And each time I've led one of these rapid response trade missions, you know, we have about an average of 30 or so different ag groups with us who are interested and have new opportunities to sell there today that they didn't have yesterday, coming alongside me, putting farmers in the room and allowing them to look buyers in the eye, shake their hands and tell them why their products are great.
0: Sure. Luke, talk about, I got a question about pests and disease. You know, if you're talking about something like African swine fever, which is not here in the U.S., but then you talk about pests like New World screwworm that we discovered here last week, what sort of place does that have at the table? Does that come up? Is that a part of your conversations too?
2: Well, yeah. So first and foremost, on the New World screwworm issue, I just want to give Secretary Rawlins an incredible amount of credit on this. Since the day she stepped into office, she has elevated the response to this. We knew it was coming north, and she's been working on this for well over a year now, obligating over $1 billion of funding in response to this pest, and making sure that it has been, I mean, she's been receiving almost daily briefings on this for over a year. And in fact, she came down to Mexico with me and Undersecretary Hoskins, who oversees our animal plant health inspection service, last November. And the undersecretary and I went out toward a livestock inspection facility while we were down there to make sure that the Mexicans were in fact doing what they were supposed to be doing. And so really, you know, this is a challenge that we inherited, but she has put a remarkable amount of effort behind it. And just as a point of reminder out there for everybody listening, you know, New World screwworm is not a food safety issue, right? It is certainly a concern for our ranchers, and we need to get this right, and we are getting it right. But in terms of actually, you know, having a food safety risk there, it does not impact the cattle that are being produced.
0: Since I'm talking to the Undersecretary of Trade, I've got to ask about the U.S.-Mexico-Canada agreement. And as much support as there is in agriculture, it seems like for that agreement, what's the status of that agreement in your office and the review that's taking place of that right now?
2: When the first Trump administration signed this into law, and they intentionally built in a review process so that we could address challenges we knew inevitably would come up, right? No relationship is perfect, and certainly when the president negotiated this deal in his first term, he knew that there would be challenges, and there have been. And on the whole, absolutely, it's been a wonderful thing for U.S. agriculture. It has increased sales and, again, helped us set records in places like Mexico for our exports. But we also know that there have been challenges. You know, the classic example that comes up most often is the Canadians never implemented the dairy provisions of that agreement in the way that they were intended, and which we negotiated. And so the president is taking a very keen interest in making sure that we build upon the access we have. We're not in the position right now of force trading some access for other access. We're looking at this as we have a baseline level of access today, and it only can go up from there. It's really important for folks to know that the president is negotiating for a better deal here, not a different deal.
0: All right. Very good. It's great to have you on. Thank you for the insights and the thoughts into this here today. Again, USDA Undersecretary for Trade and Foreign Ag Affairs, Luke Lindberg, joining us here on the Rural Radio Network. Chad Moyer reporting.
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0: Will the ceasefire hold? I'm Carmen Roberts, Fox News. Israel and Hezbollah agreed to a truce after overnight fighting. Fox's Max Gordon is in Dubai.
1: Now, it's important to note that this is not a retreat for Israel from these established security zones in southern Lebanon. And the IDF says that they have every right to defend themselves. And this comes on the heel of heightened fighting in southern Lebanon. Overnight, the IDF reported 4 soldiers were killed and dozens of Hezbollah fighters died. Lebanon reported 21 people were killed.
0: The flare-up in fighting prompted Iran to delay nuclear negotiations with the U.S. plan to start today in Switzerland. President Trump on the Axios show, still claiming victory.
2: There are no limits. We defeated them totally militarily.
0: Reuters reports Iran has already promised Hezbollah more money from its funds freed up by the Memorandum of Understanding. An AP NORC poll shows most Americans still disapprove of how President Trump is handling Iran. The poll conducted as the president said a deal had been reached shows 65% disapprove, while Trump's overall approval remains steady at 37%. Maine primary runoff results are in. Democrat Hannah Pingree will face Republican Bobby Charles for governor, while Matt Dunlap advances to a key second district race. Gunfire in New York's Times Square sent bystanders scrambling for safety. That gunfire erupted yesterday after a fight between a large group of teens, and police say they arrested a 17-year-old and are looking for others involved. No injuries reported. And fears are rising in the Democratic Republic of the Congo as an Ebola surge hits a refugee camp. At least 30 people have died since May in northeastern Congo. Aid workers say the death toll's unprecedented and families are refusing testing. 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
9: 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Today is Juneteenth, a federal holiday celebrating the emancipation of the last slaves to hear of their freedom after the Civil War. The Blair community was rocked yesterday when Blair police and Washington County investigators arrested 43-year-old Matthew Saunders on charges related to child sexual abuse over a 2-year span. An email has been set up for those wanting to report additional information regarding the case. It is reportconcerns@blairne.gov. The Odd Fellows of Norfolk are donating $2,000 to the Nebraska Farm Bureau Relief Fund for those impacted by wildfires. Those are the latest stories from the KTIC News Center.
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5: 70 degrees at Classic Country KTIC Norfolk, 72 in West Point. Some light to moderate showers moving across much of our listening area. Well, other parts, especially southern parts of the KTIC listening area, haven't seen any precipitation and are possibly wishing they were. We do have a chance of showers throughout the afternoon, off and on showers. Thunderstorms will be possible in the late afternoon. Partly sunny, 78 degrees. West wind turning to the north at about 5 to 15 miles per hour. Mostly cloudy to begin this evening as the night progresses. We'll clear off and get to a low of 53. Wind will be calm starting in the evening. And then tomorrow we have a 50% chance of showers and thunderstorms in the afternoon. A high of 79. South wind 5 to 15 miles per hour. Tomorrow night, showers and thunderstorms are likely, and some of those storms could produce some heavy rainfall. 1 to 2 inches of rain could be possible tomorrow night. 56 for the overnight low with an east wind 5 to 15 gusting to 25. Then Father's Day on Sunday, showers likely, thunderstorms possible. A high of 70 with an east wind 5 to 15 gusting to 25. Sunday night, a 30% chance of rain. In the evening, a cloudy overnight with a low of 52. Then on Monday, will be partly sunny with a high of 73 and a light northeast wind. Monday night, a slight chance of showers and storms after midnight, cloudy, 53 degrees. On Tuesday, we'll have a chance of showers and thunderstorms up until midday, partly sunny with a high of 75. We'll be clear Tuesday night and get down to 53. Sunshine on Wednesday, a high of 76. Wednesday night, a slight chance of rain and storms, partly cloudy, 52. And Thursday of next week, a chance of showers and thunderstorms, sunshine with a high of 76. 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
11: Juneteenth shortening the market week, but still plenty for producers to watch. I'm Steve White on the Rural Radio Network with a check of market activity. I had a chance to visit with Mike Zuzulo of Global Commodity Analytics about crude oil, the Strait of Hormuz, Fed policy, weather, and cattle.
12: The trade mindset, the funds investment side of the equation, clearly have let go of a lot of their long positions, led by the crude oil, led by the soybean oil.
11: Zuzulos had wheat disappointed late in the week, but he still believes it can lead commodity markets higher because of supply concerns, rain delays, and strong global buying interest. He also said the first Fed day under new chair Kevin Warsh changed the tone for outside markets.
12: There's a new sheriff in town at the Federal Reserve, and that new sheriff essentially is saying, you're not going to get a lot of guidance from us. It's going to be more about supply-demand fundamentals.
11: Energy remains a major focus after the MOU with Iran. Zuzulos said crude may pull back in the short term, but he's watching whether shipping through the Strait of Hormuz actually returns to normal.
12: To me, the proof will be in the pudding, and this is kind of where the end of the month comes into play with both crude oil and the July corn and bean delivery process.
11: He said producers may want to monitor fall diesel needs if the market offers an opportunity before the end of the month. Zuzulos talked about a strong super El Nino. Some are calling it a Godzilla El Nino, and he said those talks should be taken seriously, especially if it affects oilseed and grain production.
12: If it's truly going to be historic, it's probably going to hurt us when it comes to rebuilding supplies and not drawing down supplies, and that's kind of the name of the game this past year.
11: Mike Zuzulos of Global Commodity Analytics. Catch the full comments at ruralradionetwork.com.
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16: So, Father, we ask that you would bless Nebraska's fields with timely and abundant rain.
11: Nebraska leaders gather at the Capitol for prayer. I'm Steve White on the Rural Radio Network. They call it a day of prayer for agriculture as drought conditions continue to intensify across western Nebraska. Governor Jim Pillen said the situation is unlike anything many ranchers have experienced.
17: When you drive from Chadron to Crawford on Highway 20, in the pastures, there's not one blade of grass that has grown. We maybe take a little bit of time of appreciation because sometimes when our prayers aren't answered, we can lose our faith.
11: The latest drought monitor shows more than 90% of Nebraska experiencing some level of drought, over half the state now in severe to exceptional drought, and 7% in the most extreme category. Nebraska Farm Bureau President Mark McHarg said weather challenges are nothing new, but producers are looking for strength and guidance in a difficult year.
18: We know that in western Nebraska, like the governor just said, they are in desperate need for the hand of God to bring rain.
11: State Ag Director Sherry Vinton thanked Nebraskans for donations of hay, forage, and financial supports following drought and wildfire across the Sandhills. Meanwhile, firefighters have reached 80% containment on the South Fork fire in Dawes and Sioux counties, which has burned more than 39,000 acres, and all evacuation orders were lifted Wednesday. Drought and fire certainly hampering efforts to rebuild the nation's cattle herd and continuing to show up in cattle on feed numbers. Alex Makavica has the latest.
19: A sharp decline in cattle placements, highlighting yesterday's cattle on feed report, but tight supplies and market-ready cattle are the bigger story for the industry. That's according to David Erickson of Ag Optimist. After the release of yesterday's report, he said placements fell significantly from the previous month, dropping from 105% of a year ago in May to just over 90% in the last report.
20: There's a lot of cattle that were placed. Second is, hey, we know where they're placed, and you can only place them once. And I think that is what we're starting to see. Now, My biggest thing was I was thinking that maybe the on-feed number was going to be a little negative. The average estimate was at 102.5, and we came in at 101.8. So, and actually the biggest jump that we've seen on the state breakdown was in South Dakota and Idaho, and I think a lot of that probably has to do with the drought and the fact that a lot of these cattle that were probably going to go on grass ended up there wasn't the grass there for them, so they had to go to a feed yard and find a different home. And
11: thanks for that, Alex. For many Americans, Juneteenth is viewed through the lens of history, celebrating emancipation from slavery. But for residents of Nicodemus, Kansas, the story isn't confined to the history books. Dr. John Ella Holmes says descendants of the original settlers are still farming there today.
1: But how much pride it was in order to own your own land. Oh, my goodness, and build your home and be able to give that to your children as ancestral wealth. And that was instilled in us throughout the years because, I mean, today here in 2026, I have a lot of pride that we still own just 40 of the original acres that were homesteaded by my great-great-grandparents. And so that pride was just instilled in us.
11: Holmes is a fifth-generation descendant and serves as president of the Kansas Black Farmers Association. She said Nicodemus is the oldest black settlement west of the Mississippi. Descendants continue to raise crops there. And that is a midday check of ag news. 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
21: This is House Call for Health. A government alcohol-related health study from the Biden era isn't included in new Trump administration dietary guidelines, raising concerns that the research has been sidelined. The study, commissioned by former President Biden's administration, was recently released independently in the Journal of Studies on Alcohol and Drugs. According to the study, health risks increase with just one drink a day, and even moderate drinking raises premature death and disease risks, including heart disease and cancer. The study was one of two government reviews intended to inform updated dietary guidelines. However, the guidance was not included following pushback from the alcohol industry and the House Oversight Committee. While the current guidelines suggest, quote, consuming less alcohol was better for overall health, authors of the study say that doesn't provide detailed practical advice about the risks of drinking. For more health news, go to foxnewshealth.com. House Call for Health, I'm Anna Eliopoulos, Fox News.
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5: KTIC Midday in Mid-America, brought to you by Tri-County Ag. 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And when you're not in the mood for country, but you want to hear a great pop or rock hit from years gone by, we hopefully you stick with our radio family and go over to Summer Stream. Some of the recent songs, Take Me in Your Arms, The Doobie Brothers, Don't Stop Believing from Journey, Moving Out from Billy Joel, Nothing But a Good Time from Poison. Summer Stream, all summer long, plays all of the hits that make summer great, the best pop and rock hits of the 80s, with some 60s, 70s, and 90s, too. 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
19: 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It's time for our weekly weather discussion with Weatherology's Paul Trombley. And Paul, the coffee shop chatter, of course, has been what potentially could come in this weekend in terms of rain, but also some significant storms. Talk more about what you're seeing so far as we talk here this Friday morning.
0: Yeah, and yeah, it's definitely looking, you know, encouraging for soaking rains, perhaps a good swath across Nebraska. This is a storm system that is currently affecting areas into western Canada and British Columbia, and it's going to be kind of working its way east over the northern Rockies and then starting to head east of the Rockies here as we get into tomorrow afternoon. So, yeah, it's going to be a kind of a widespread showers and storms kind of a scenario coming in Saturday afternoon, Saturday night. Getting a pretty good swath of the state of Nebraska and then areas in it, especially northern, eastern Kansas. You know, so far the good news for our part of the region here anyway is not a whole lot of concern for severe weather. So more into some, you know, heavier downpours, maybe some gusty winds and lightning, but more concern for severe weather, more into the kind of west central, southwest part of Nebraska. If you're going to get some severe weather, that's looking to be more primed for that. And then down into Kansas. So for the northeast part of Nebraska, more just some heavier showers, some storms, but kind of staying away from the severe concerns. Right now, some of the forecast details putting some of the rainfall totals across pretty good swath through central and eastern Nebraska, somewhere between half inch to, in some cases, inch and a half plus. So there will be some of those, you know, locally heavier downpours that last longer in some spots, which could account for some amounts of a couple of inches potentially in portions of that central and eastern part of the state of Nebraska. So that's going to be certainly a lot of talk about some of these soaking rains, and very good news with the conditions, certainly more drought covered through Nebraska still. Central and western parts of the state and pretty dire need for some of this so we can hope to capitalize on the upcoming systems. And yeah, it looks like it comes in on Saturday afternoon, Saturday night, and then even behind that system, the flow pattern is going to continue to kind of kick a few more upper level disturbances in and out of our area for the northwest. So even after that system moves out Saturday night, early morning Sunday, still kind of on and off with a few more showers, thunderstorms, not as widespread, but kind of those opportunities coming back in Monday, Tuesday next week, and even later half of the week, a few more scattered shower storm chances that could pick up a little bit more, maybe next weekend time frame. So, yeah, no lack of opportunities for rain across the central plains here as we head through the latter half of this month of June. I think things kind of at least staying status quo and in some cases easing drought conditions a bit across our part of the country here.
19: Absolutely. It brings in the big question, will that northwest portion of Nebraska be able to catch any of this? Of course, they've been the major focus here in the state the last couple days or so.
0: Yeah, certainly has been. And, you know, they will be getting some scattered showers and storms up in the Panhandle region. Still kind of determining maybe a little more possibility more east across the state. But, you know, latest indication still putting some scattered showers and storms even through that Panhandle region as we get into tomorrow afternoon and tomorrow night. Maybe not as, you know, long term heavier downpours, but certainly some needed rains to combat the dryness out there.
19: Absolutely. All right, weatherology's Paul Trumbly joining us here on the Rural Radio Network.
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2: I'm Joel Janacek. Longtime Howells and Howells Dodge head football coach Mike Spears will be inducted to the 2026 class of the Nebraska Eight-Man Football Coaches Association Hall of Fame during halftime of the Sertoma Eight-Man All-Star football game tomorrow in Hastings. Also being inducted into this year's Eight-Man Hall of Fame is one of Spears' former players, running back Clint Bellina from Howells. Spears talks about being inducted into the same class as Bellina.
3: Clint's the fourth player of ours to make it into the Hall of Fame, and I think we've got quite a few to go, hopefully, because we had quite a run of talent. But it's going to be a huge honor to be in there at the same time as Clint. And when we get down there Saturday and they have all of the festivities and all of the things going on, it's going to be great to have him there and be able to catch up with him and tell old stories and probably see his perspective of the same story that I'm telling, because I'm sure the kids had a different vision of it than what I did. But yeah, Clint was a heck of a player for us. Did a great job, led us to two state championships as a starting tailback, and just did a great job.
2: The 49th annual Sertoma 8-Man All-Star football game will be played tomorrow afternoon at Lloyd Wilson Field on the campus of Hastings College. Kickoff will be at 3 o'clock. There will be a live video stream of the game at our website, kticradio.com. Six accomplished student athletes and one legendary head coach make up the 2026 University of Nebraska Athletics Hall of Fame class. The 2026 class includes baseball player Matt Hopper, bowler Cassandra Luthold, football player Dean Steinkuhler, softball player Taylor Edwards, volleyball player Amber Holmquist, track participant Ineda Radovica, and former head volleyball coach John Cook. The 2026 Hall of Fame class will be inducted into ceremony on October 2nd before being recognized during the Nebraska-Maryland football game on October 3rd. The Nebraska women's basketball team will play 11 non-conference games this year, with 8 games at home. The Huskers will open the season on November 2nd against San Jose State at Pinnacle Bank Arena. Other home games will be against Western Illinois, North Carolina A&T, Mount St. Mary's, Kansas City, Omaha, North Dakota, and Texas A&M. The Huskers will play Kansas and San Francisco on November 14th. They'll compete against Creighton in Omaha on November 21st and California in San Francisco on December 20th. The College World Series Championship Series will get underway tomorrow as North Carolina will play Oklahoma in a best-of-three-game series. The Tar Heels will be looking for the first national championship in their 12th appearance at the World Series. The Sooners will be gunning for their third. First pitch tomorrow night will be at 7 p.m. Game 2 is set for Sunday at 1:30. I'm Joel Janacek. 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
12: 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Better

0: old Matthew Saunders on charges related to child sexual abuse over a two-year span. Saunders had been active in the community by organizing the Blair Cruise Nights during the COVID pandemic. Sheriff Mike Robinson and Blair Police Chief Jeremy Kinsey have established a joint investigative task force to follow up on all information related to this case. Since the arrest of Saunders, several individuals have stepped up to report matters concerning the suspect. The email is reportconcerns@blairne.gov. That's reportconcerns@blairne.gov. And a hotline has been established, area code 531-209-4214. That's 531-209-4214. A Wisner man accused of killing his father, 34-year-old Carl Ruskamp, will have his trial in Wayne County despite a request to move it out of concerns of pretrial publicity. District Judge Michael Long says the suspect did not meet his burden of showing that the pretrial media coverage will make a fair trial impossible in that county. Ruskamp is accused of killing his father in the fall of 2022. Nebraska Attorney General Mike Hilgers has sued the city of Lincoln over its minimum wage ordinance, calling it an unconstitutional power grab that's in direct conflict with state law. Earlier this year, the legislature said that employers may pay youth employees a minimum wage of $13.50 per hour with a related growth rate of 1.75% a year. But Lincoln's ordinance effectively rewrites the law to require youth employees to be paid $15 per hour with the growth rate tied to inflation. Hilgers told reporters during a news conference yesterday, what's needed is certainty. And if Lincoln or Omaha can take such steps, it could lead to confusion.
1: If the city can set base level minimum wages that are different from the state legislature, then there's no reason to think that they could not also set a different income tax level than what the state legislature sets. So you could envision the city of Omaha or the city of Lincoln deciding that what they want to do is raise the income tax or modify the income tax as it relates to people within their borders. So this is an important part that's foundational to our system of government. It's important to have clarity as to who gets to make the decisions, under what set of circumstances, and what can Lincoln do or Omaha do versus the state.
0: Hilgers says the question is whether Lincoln or Omaha, which is considering a similar local ordinance, can operate as a super legislature and modify the laws that the legislature passes on a statewide basis. He continued that they can't, but they are trying anyway, so they are forced to sue to uphold the Constitution and state law. The University of Nebraska Board of Regents yesterday approved a 4.25% tuition increase across all campuses as part of the system's 2026-27 operating budget. The hike is designed to combat rising costs driven by inflation and legislative adjustments to state appropriations. President Jeffrey Gold said the university remains focused on affordability while maintaining quality. The vote was 6-2, with Regents Rob Schaefer and Kathy Wilmot voting against it. This marks the third consecutive year of tuition increases following a multi-year freeze during and after the COVID-19 pandemic. Wilmot explains her position.
2: We raised tuition over the last 2 years, 8.5%. That's not a small dollar. This raise, you're talking over $22 million. So when you're a student, it's all over the place, and it just keeps moving up. And I'm afraid we are pricing students out of their opportunity to get an education. And that's not what I came here to do.
0: This marks the third consecutive year of tuition increases. The board also passed a deal to help the university gain full ownership of Nebraska Medicine. The plans include a $300 million payment from the university, Clarkson Regional Health Services will also give $200 million in assets for Project Health, a large hospital expansion.

0: a planned live stream of the Sertoma 8-man All-Star football game in Hastings will still go on, but due to concerns about weather, it's been moved up to 3 o'clock. You'll be able to watch that game on KTICradio.com. Those are the latest stories from the KTIC News Center.
1: News. I'm Therese Crowley. President Trump heading for a Camp David weekend with the Iran peace deal signed.
2: President Trump with some harsh words this morning to critics of this memorandum of understanding who compare it to the Obama nuclear deal. Trump saying his style of negotiation is with 13,000 airstrikes and a months-long naval blockade.
1: Fox's Lucas Tomlinson. President Trump also disputing the Ayatollah's grudging approval. The president posting, "We didn't meet out of desperation. Iran did. They're finished. They get no money, not 10 cents. While Iran helped broker a new ceasefire in Lebanon between its proxy Hezbollah and Israel. A parting gift from outgoing Director of National Intelligence Tulsi Gabbard, releasing a tranche of declassified government files on the origins of COVID. World Cup on the West Coast, the U.S. men's team versus Australia in Seattle on Fox. 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
9: Great to have you along for KTIC's Midday in Mid-America, brought to you by Tri-County Ag. 70 at Norfolk. We're at 74 in West Point. Some showers continue to make their way across Northeast Nebraska and Western Iowa. Kind of picked up some steam when they got just north of Ottawa and still producing some pretty heavy rainfall. For this afternoon, we'll continue on with about a 40% chance of off and on showers with a chance of thunderstorms also in the late afternoon. Otherwise, partly sunny, a high of 78, and a north breeze this afternoon, around 5 to 15, gusting near 20. We'll eventually clear off tonight, getting to a low of 53 with a calm wind. Then tomorrow, we have a 50% chance of showers and thunderstorms, a high of 79. Tomorrow night, showers and thunderstorms likely, could have some heavy rainfall, 56 for the low. Showers likely and thunderstorms possible on Father's Day.
10: With Market News, I'm Steve White. Just the facts. That's the word from the new Federal Reserve Chair, Kevin Warsh, as he releases his first statement in that role.
11: It just gives you the facts as best we can judge it.
10: The central bank leaving interest rates unchanged this week. Arlen Suderman of StoneX tells the Rural Radio Network the new Fed chair wants the Federal Reserve in the background.
12: He believes less is more. He believes that the Federal Reserve is successful when people aren't talking about it.
10: Suderman says the Fed under Warsh will make fewer economic predictions.
12: Pull stimulus out of the economy, and if they do that, that should lessen the inflation pressures, and that would allow a reduction in interest rates.
10: So as we look at the macro influence on ag markets, Suderman says the Fed will be a quiet player. You're listening to the Rural Radio Network.
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3: Welcome back. I'm Steve White. Cautious optimism. That's the feeling for many oil investors after the U.S. and Iran announced a tentative peace deal that helped prices drop earlier this week. Patrick DeHaan with GasBuddy.com.
4: Obviously, we have seen deals fall apart in weeks past. So a little bit of pessimism here, but some optimism that the deal will pan out. If it does allow the strait to reopen, certainly that would be good news to allow oil supplies to begin moving again.
3: DeHaan noted consumers haven't seen a little bit of relief at the pump.
4: Average gas prices nationally fell below the $4 a gallon mark for the first time since mid-April. The good news is, while gas prices are still high in Washington state along with diesel, we've seen some big drops.
3: And that's Patrick DeHaan of GasBuddy.com. 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
3: Today, the nation celebrates Juneteenth, word that emancipation had reached those who'd been enslaved in the South. But what you may not realize, the oldest settlement of black farmers west of the Mississippi is in Nicodemus, Kansas, as we visit now with Dr. John Ella Holmes of the Kansas Black Farmers Association. Property ownership has long been associated with the ability to create generational wealth that you can pass on. I would imagine agriculture was kind of a pathway to independence and the pathway to have the financial means to be able to have something to bring up kids and pass on to the next generation.
10: Oh, absolutely. I've heard stories where my grandfather, who ended up having 13 kids, they had those big families because they were all able and assigned a chore and a duty to help with the farming and moving the family forward. But how much pride it was in order to own your own land. Oh, my goodness. And build your home and be able to give that to your children as ancestral wealth. And that was instilled in us throughout the years because I mean, today here in 2026, I have a lot of pride that we still own just 40 of the original acres that were homesteaded by my great-great-grandparents. And so that pride was just instilled in us.
11: Oh, that's amazing. Yeah.
10: Let me add this really quickly, which means when in 2007, it was really 2005, Burl Schweitzer, who is just one of our golden guys, wanted to do a camp for youth. He wanted our BIPOC youth and all youth that were leaving rural communities to understand how much pride it was in owning your own land and feeding your family and feeding your communities and building your communities. And so he started a summer camp, and this year is our 19th year introducing agriculture to students.
11: Wow, that's really cool. You know, obviously we talked about they faced some challenges. Were there other settlements like this across the plains? Were there other folks who came from the south and migrated? And I imagine some of those settlements probably didn't make it. I mean, that makes Nicodemus probably pretty rare that it's still there and still exists, I would think.
10: Yes, we're the oldest, and this has been recorded in history, and that's why we're a National Historic Park site. Is because it's proven that we're the oldest all-African-American town west of the Mississippi River. And you have to think about Oklahoma, which had all that booming, you know, communities that came along. In Kansas alone, there was 40 such black colonies at one time. We're the only one that still exists. We found another one out in Colorado, Deerfield, and then you have to go clear to California to find a museum and kind of remnants of Allentown. So, you know, Nicodemus is quite historical, and it expresses the American history.
11: If you were to think back and if you were able to transport somebody from 1877 to today, modern GPS-guided combines and the technology we have today, boy, it's just amazing how technology and how agriculture has changed even in the last few years compared to then. I mean, obviously there's a lot of similarities, but gosh, things have certainly changed on the farm.
10: Oh, they have. One of our largest farmers at one time was Gil Alexander, the Alexander family, and they had thousands of acres. And of course, he had the GPS, you know, combines that knew how to turn and where to turn. And,
11: right.
10: You know, stay in the rows and everything like that. And he's in a film that they did on black farming. And he's in that film, he said one thing that just absolutely blows my mind today. He says, "I wonder if my great-great-grandfather thinks I'm doing it right."
11: I think a lot of people can probably relate to that.
10: Absolutely.
11: Which then brings us to you are part of the Kansas Black Farmers Association and continuing to provide resources and connect people, right?
10: Oh, absolutely. That's what we are. We started out as a litigious group because we wanted to be involved in the Pickford versus Glickman lawsuit. And a matter of fact, I used one of my cousins, all of his record keeping of when they shut down his farm, for that lawsuit. And but after it was over and a few years later, Gil and Edgar Hicks, our famous Edgar Hicks, they're like, we can't stay fighting in court, you know, on this. We need to move on into research and education and doing some more. And we were climate smart back in 2014. We weren't saying regenerative yet.
11: Right.
10: And we had our indigenous brothers and sisters still come out and connect with us. And they're the ones that got us on the path of no-till and doing some different things like that. And so we wanted to move forward with that. And so that's our main mission and issues right now, is to make sure that our farmers know about USDA and the programs that are available to them, helping them fill out those applications, making sure their succession plans, working with them on heirs property, and doing those kind of things are what are going to make your farm successful now. We're just going to travel all over the state to make sure that we include everyone, not just underserved. We want to make sure that our small farmers, they're in there and they're counted legitimately.
11: Dr. John L. Holmes giving us some history as well as some current activity of the Kansas Black Farmers Association. You're listening to the Rural Radio Network.
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6: 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We are at 75 now in West Point. Some light to moderate showers continue to make their way across northeast Nebraska, west central Iowa, and to the north up into South Dakota and Minnesota as well. 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
7: Here's a look at your ag forecast. This is meteorologist Paul Trombley. We have continued to see some increased activity in the winter wheat harvesting in recent weeks here. And looking at some of the latest numbers, and the state of Kansas has harvested 28% of the crop as of early this week. That was a good 20 percentage points above where it typically is as far as harvest progress at this point in the month of June. And in the state of Nebraska, a little, if any, harvesting going on there quite yet. Oklahoma, though, still quite a jump on their harvest season. 73% of the winter wheat harvested in Oklahoma. That's well above the five-year average of 38% of harvest completion at this point in the month of June. So some of those areas, certainly more progress than is typically made. And unfortunately, that crop that they're harvesting in Kansas has been dealing with some dire conditions. As of early this week, the winter wheat crop in Kansas showing that 87% of the crop was in poor to very poor condition. And otherwise, still seeing some more on and off showers and storms here as we head through the coming days to continue to help nourish those spring sown crops here. And indications still point at some widespread showers and storms building in across Nebraska during the day on Saturday into Saturday night. Some of those showers and storms also building into parts of Kansas, especially the northern and eastern parts of Kansas. So hopeful that we can get some soaking rains in some of that drought-parched area through central and western Nebraska, which continues to deal with drought conditions that are either severe or exceptional ratings at this point in time. This is meteorologist Paul Trombley.
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1: 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Northeast Nebraska Cattlemen Golf Tournament is on Friday, June 19th. It's at Twin Creeks Golf Club at Pender. They'll start. The tee time is at 5:30. Steak supper to follow. Still time to get signed up for that. If you want to get more information, call Harley at 402-369-1206. 402-369-1206. Practical Farmers of Iowa hosting over 60 field days in Iowa, Nebraska, and surrounding states. Several of those are going to be held in our listening area, including one on Monday, June 22nd. The topic is cooperating on targeted grazing in the prairie setting. That's in Turin, Iowa. There's another one on Tuesday, June 23rd. This will be in Craig, Nebraska, and Ed and Lita Olson hosting this one. 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It's on Tuesday, June 23rd, Pullman Ag Complex, Northeast Community College in Norfolk. Registration at 9:30, program 10 till 3. Now, this is very similar to what they used to do. They used to bring farmers to their to the Perrine Research Farm. Well, this year, they're doing it the other way around. They're bringing the researchers to us here in the field. Topics to be covered on Tuesday, ruminology, optimizing cow performance, optimizing feed resources, fetal programming, mineral nutrition, starting and developing cattle, market outlook session, discussion about LRP and risk management. They would like you to RSVP. You can do that. Contact Brandy, 402-870-1602. Again, the phone number is 402-870-1602. Nebraska Department of Agriculture and Legal Aid Nebraska hosting a farm and ranch clinic in Norfolk yet this month. Your opportunity to sit down one-on-one with an ag law attorney or an ag financial counselor. There is a session in Norfolk on June 23rd. That's a Tuesday. One-on-one sessions available. To sign up for a time spot, call the Nebraska Farm Hotline, 800-464-0258, 800-464-0258. 15th Annual Iowa Swine Day is going to be held on June 25th in Ames, Iowa. It's a one-day conference focused on topics vital to the pork industry. This year's agenda includes gene editing, artificial intelligence and innovation, research updates. In the afternoon, a couple of concurrent sessions, one on production-related topics, the other one on recent research from ISU experts, facility management, nutrition, labor, digital technology, and more. You still can get signed up. Just go to the Iowa Pork Industry Center website, ipic.iastate.edu. Nebraska Extension and the Center for Ag Profitability putting on a farm and ranch estate planning workshop. This is going to be held in Lincoln, Lancaster County Extension Office. They'll actually have kind of a pre-workshop the evening of June 25th, and then the full-day workshop is on June 26th. Some of the things that will be talked about, estate transition planning, farm family communications, goal setting, building a transition team, legal considerations, financials, identifying the next step, all the details and registration at cap.unl.edu, cap.unl.edu. USDA's Farm Service Agency has announced that eligible landowners are able to review and consider and update their base acres that are part of ARC and PLC. This is a part of the legislation that was passed last year. The deadline to do that is the end of August. So make your appointment to your local FSA office, and now's your time. That doesn't happen very often. Now's the time to get those base acres that are in the farm program updated. For more information on these and other items, check the website, go online to KTICradio.com, click on events, and then click on the farm calendar. I'm Chad Moyer, reporting on KTIC.
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3: A tenuous truce. I'm Carmen Roberts, Fox News. Israel and the Iran-backed militant group Hezbollah agree to a renewed ceasefire after fighting threatened to unravel an interim U.S.-Iran peace deal. Fox's Lucas Tomlinson has more from the White House.
4: Last night, Hezbollah launched an attack on northern Israel, killing four Israeli soldiers in violation of the ceasefire. Israel then launched retaliatory strikes in Lebanon. Recall, a ceasefire in Lebanon was included in the memorandum of

0: understanding Trump signed. Vice President J.D. Vance acknowledging at the White House yesterday to reporters that maintaining this ceasefire will be challenging.
1: We expect Hezbollah is not going to be firing rockets and firing drones at the Israelis. And we also expect that the Israelis are not going to be going wild in Lebanon, right? Both sides have to honor their end of the deal.
0: Vice President J.D. Vance was supposed to be on a flight to Switzerland to kickstart this 60-day negotiating period with the Iranians over its nuclear program. But that trip was scrapped when Iran said it would not be attending because of this attack between Hezbollah and Israel.
2: On the other major war front, EU leaders failed to agree on opening a back channel to Moscow. Amid stalled Ukraine peace talks, Council President Antonio Costa says Europe needs direct contact with Russia to protect its interest and not rely on U.S.-led negotiations, adding the goal is communication, not negotiation. A New York City police officer is hospitalized in stable condition after being shot during a gunfight this morning with a man barricaded in Brooklyn. Police Commissioner Jessica Tisch.
3: Inside of the residence, patrol officers attempted to make contact with the individual inside. After receiving no response, they made entry into the location where they observed a male holding a firearm.
2: Officers shot the 48-year-old man who later died at a hospital. The shot that hit Officer Matthew Gale fractured his leg. America's listening to Fox News.
4: Please be advised. 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Broccoli, kale, bean sprouts, blueberries, quinoa, spinach.
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7: Green and the KTIC News Center, sponsored by TNT Coins in Fremont. Today is Juneteenth, a federal holiday celebrating the emancipation of the last slaves to hear of their freedom after the Civil War. The Blair community was rocked yesterday when Blair police and Washington County investigators arrested 43-year-old Matthew Saunders on charges related to child sexual abuse over a 2-year span. An email has been set up for those wanting to report additional information regarding the case. It is reportconcerns@blairne.gov. The Odd Fellows of Norfolk are donating $2,000 to the Nebraska Farm Bureau Relief Fund for those impacted by wildfires. Those are the latest stories from the KTIC News Center.
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10: Well, if you're like me and you have plans to have the grill going and the smoker going, maybe you have plans like me to have them both going at the same time at times this weekend. Well, there's a good chance you and I are going to get rained on while we do that. Let's discuss that first. We have some scattered light precipitation moving across northeast Nebraska, west central Iowa right now. Just some light to moderate showers with the exception of northeast of Ottawa, up by Mapleton, Iowa, and further north near Ida Grove and up by Cherokee. Some heavier precipitation in those areas right now. Much of our listening area is free from any precipitation right now, including Norfolk, where it's 70, and West Point, where it is 75. For this afternoon, there is a chance of scattered showers, even maybe some thunderstorms late afternoon. Otherwise, partly sunny with a high of 78. And a north wind at 5 to 15, occasionally gusting near 20. Very slight chance the first couple of evening hours could have some light rain tonight. Otherwise, we'll be mostly clear. We'll get to a low of 53 and wind will be calm this evening. For tomorrow, we have about a 50% chance of showers and thunderstorms mid to late afternoon. Clouds increase throughout the day. We'll get to a high of 79, south wind 5 to 10, gusting near 15. Then tomorrow night, showers and thunderstorms are likely, could have rainfall of 1 to 2 inches. Could have some pretty heavy rainfall at times tomorrow night. A low of 56, east wind 5 to 15, gusting to 25. For Father's Day, well, it's a toss-up. If you're me and you have outdoor plans, you're going to keep them. Because I, regardless of what the weather is like on Sunday, will be doing my five-hour low and slow ribs. But showers are likely on Father's Day, and thunderstorms will be possible, too. A high of 70. And if you want to know the percentage right now, it's a 60% chance of that precipitation on Sunday. East wind 10 to 20, gusting to 25. For Sunday night, a 30% chance of rain in the evening up until about midnight, partly cloudy with a low of 52, partly sunny on Monday, a high of 73 with a light northeast breeze. Monday night, a slight chance of showers and storms after midnight, a low of 53. On Tuesday, a chance of showers and thunderstorms up until midday, partly sunny with a high of 75. Tuesday night will be clear and 53. Sunshine Wednesday up to 76. A slight chance of showers and storms Wednesday night, partly cloudy, 52. And on Thursday, a chance of showers and thunderstorms, sunshine with a high of 76. In the area, 59 and rain at Sioux Falls, 67 with some light precipitation in the Sioux City Metro, 68 at Wayne, Classic Country KTIC Norfolk is at 70, 79 in Fremont, Wahoo, Lincoln, Council Bluffs, Omaha 80, Blair 78, Takema 75, and we are at 75 here at Classic Country KTIC West Point.
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12: At HumanX in San Francisco, there is a big focus on agentic AI and also physical AI, like Dot, the DoorDash delivery robot. The purposely cute autonomous vehicle can travel up to 20 miles per hour, has 8 cameras, and an AI brain built on the data of over 10 million deliveries. Now, you might think this will replace DoorDash drivers, but co-founder Stanley Tang says that's not the case because revenue has been growing 25% year over year. They are in the business of adding more delivery workers, robots or humans.
13: For us, like, it's really just about like how do you even keep up with our demand. That means we need to get our hands on all the modalities. We're gonna need dashers, we're gonna need Dot, we're gonna need drones, we're gonna need sidewalk robots, we're gonna need Waymos.
12: That is in line with the research out of MIT that shows AI will change the way people work, not replace them. For Fox on Tech, I'm Madison Allworth, Fox Business.
14: With a look at market information, I'm Steve White on the Rural Radio Network. As a reminder, today is Juneteenth, a federal holiday. That leads to a shortened market week, but there has still been a lot of headlines to track in the markets. And on our weekly market roundup program, we visit this week with Mike Zuzlo of Global Commodity Analytics, talking about the Fed, weather, cattle, crude oil, and the Strait of Hormuz.
15: The trade mindset, the funds investment side of the equation clearly have let go of a lot of their long positions, led by the crude oil, led by the soybean oil.
14: Zuzulo told us wheat was a disappointment late in the week, but he still believes it can lead commodity markets higher because of supply concerns, rain delay, and strong global interest. Now, he also said the first Fed day under Kevin Warsh changed the tone for outside markets. Warsh presented an abbreviated

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1: It's a bit shorter, a bit simpler, and it dispenses with some older language. That statement just gives you the facts as best we can judge it.
0: Just the facts. Here's what Zuzulo had to say.
2: There's a new sheriff in town at the Federal Reserve, and that new sheriff essentially is saying, you're not going to get a lot of guidance from us. It's going to be more about supply-demand fundamentals.
0: Energy remains a major focus after the Memorandum of Understanding between the U.S. and Iran. Zuzulo said crude may pull back in the short term, but he's watching to see if shipping through the Strait of Hormuz actually returns to normal with a lot of barrels to make up for. For more of Zuzulo's comments, he is our guest this week on Weekly Market Roundup, and you can find that program at Rural Radio Network on YouTube.
3: The Nebraska Rural Radio Association honored Edgar Hicks with the 2026 Service to Agriculture Award. Born in Louisiana, Edgar made a career in commodity trading and grain merchandising. But friends say what made Edgar special was how he used these experiences to directly serve producers. Edgar believed agriculture worked best when people had strong relationships and a sense of shared purpose. He invested in young people and underserved communities throughout Kansas and Nebraska, including his work in founding the Kansas Black Farmers Association. Rancher and friend Kevin Cooksley said Edgar's investment in youth, dedication to producers, and commitment to building stronger communities was what set him apart.
4: I think it's extremely fitting that he be recognized for service to agriculture because that's exactly what he represented, what he did. There's just been nobody quite like him in my lifetime anyway.
3: The Nebraska Rural Radio Association is honored to recognize the late Edgar Hicks for his service to agriculture.
0: Welcome back. I'm Steve White. A lot of talk these days about a super El Nino. Some calling it a Godzilla El Nino. Mike Zuzulo of Global Commodity Analytics says that talk should be taken seriously, especially if it affects oilseed and grain production.
2: I think when you have the Australian Bureau of Meteorology, the Japanese Meteorological Association, and the Indian Meteorological Office all agree that this is probably going to be, as we get to August, September, the strongest, if not one of the strongest since 1996-97 in terms of wet conditions for the United States and very dry for Southeast Asia, including India, including Malaysia, Indonesia, and including Australia. I take that very seriously. And I think, Steve, this is where the disappointment came in, I think, this past week for me, quite frankly, as we saw this knee-jerk short covering move up in the soybeans. I thought maybe the funds were going to start reloading their long positions because of all the news that is circulating about this historic El Nino potential.
0: Zuzulo said the next 2 weeks will be key for commodity fund positioning, Strait of Hormuz shipping, feeder cattle strength, and July delivery spreads in corn and soybeans. But he says clearly weather looks to be a big driver.
2: Maybe it was a little bit early to expect that, but when the news drives so many headlines and drives commodities, and sentiment drives commodities, I was thinking maybe that would hit us. So that's something definitely on my radar right now. If it's truly going to be historic, it's probably going to hurt us when it comes to rebuilding supplies and not drawing down supplies. And that's kind of the name of the game this past year.
0: For more market information anytime, including our Cattle Call podcast, you can find that at ruralradionetwork.com.
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5: It is time for this week's update from Kelp Seed and Fertilizer in West Point. Let's visit with Jeff Wilmus. You get a little bit of moisture and a little bit of heat. Boy, this corn crop can change in a hurry, can't it?
7: Chad, we're in a great spot here where corn is progressing along very nicely. We're at a V6 to V8 stage on a lot of corn. About every 3 to 4 days, it changes the growth stage on it. So guys are thinking they're going to get things sprayed sooner than later. It's because it changes so fast. There's a couple products that we'd sure like to highlight. One of them is called

0: Takeoff. Got a little biological in it. It helps with nutrient uptake. It's a stress reliever. Crop Plus is another one that we use. A lot of the same effect. Two really good products to put on corn as we're entering this foliar application stage.
1: Soybeans are young, but a pest that maybe we should keep an eye out for?
0: Yeah, there's thistle caterpillar is underneath threshold levels, but it can increase its population in a hurry, and be aware of what's going on out there with these insects. Please give us a call here at 402-372-5588, and we'd be happy to help you.
1: Jeff Wilmus, Kelp Seed and Fertilizer in West Point, with this week's update.
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4: Being so dry, but we've finally been catching some rains here lately. And
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6: 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We start with Alex Makavica. No, not the one you hear on the radio, but her husband. As it's sure nice to get some rain to help the hay crop come along.
4: Decent quality hay. It's just, I think we're probably about half the tonnage of last year, but there's some regrowth coming on that, so we might get a second cutting off of that yet this year if it keeps raining. Other than that, everybody else I've been talking to is saying their first cutting alfalfa was about the same as last year, and they're starting to cut some second cutting now, and that's about half of what they thought of last year, so they could still use some more moisture. And
6: now to South Central Nebraska, where Michael Scholes of Phelps County taking his son to the Maine and Key Junior Nationals, but not before some severe weather hit at home.
5: We had a storm come through last Wednesday night, and it kind of surprised us. Wasn't really predicted, and hail that's up to baseball, just a few softball size.
6: We head west to Indianola, where Tracy Zink serves on the Sorghum Producers Board and talks about the way this year is shaping up.
7: In essence, they let us get the planter in the ground. We were concrete out there.
6: Scouting fields for tar spot now a concern, as we hear from Tanya Jackson-Sims of Nebraska Extension.
8: And we want to let people know that this is not a cause for alarm or panic, that this is a good time for us to just know that we need to start scouting for tar spot and watching these fields over the next several weeks, paying special attention to the irrigated fields in particular that are more prone.
6: And that is Fridays in the Field, taking a look at conditions across the great state of Nebraska, brought to you by FNBO, the Great Big Small Bank. I'm Steve White.
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12: I'm Michelle Polino.
13: 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Let's play.
12: Toy Story 5 hits theaters. The toys are back, but Buzz Lightyear, Woody, and Jessie face a new challenge, technology, when they come face to face with Lily Pad, a brand new tablet device that arrives with her own disruptive ideas about what is best for their kid, Bonnie.
14: I am the outlaw.
12: And the death of Robin Hood. Hugh Jackman stars as Robin Hood, grappling with his past after a life of crime and murder. Gravely injured, he lands in the hands of a mysterious woman and is offered a chance at salvation.
15: Yo, Isabel!
12: And streaming on Netflix, the rom-com Voicemails for Isabel. Jill copes with her sister's death by leaving her voicemails, chronicling her chaotic life in San Francisco when the number is unknowingly reassigned. An elusive Austin real estate agent begins receiving the confessional messages, and the romance begins.

0: That's Fox on Film on Fox News.
1: Classic Country, KTIC, Midday Mid-America, brought to you by Tri-County Ag. I don't know if your family is a Toy Story family, but my family is definitely a Toy Story family. In fact, little known secret, I have a studio in my house, and in that studio is an original Buzz Lightyear doll. This doll is so original that it actually, Disney put it out after they made the first Toy Story movie, but they didn't get permission from Tim Allen to use his voice on it. And so there was a hubbub way back then, and they had to pull all these Buzz Lightyears off the shelves. But my parents found one before the error was discovered. So said they've long since, you know, changed who does the voices of the toys and everything. And it's not that big of a deal anymore, but it's fun to recall that I have, what would that be? Contraband Toy Story, toy Buzz Lightyear, even though it originally came out. So anyway, back to the Toy Story movies. We've been watching the first four in order at our house, taking a break here and there, getting ready. We have our tickets. We're going to Toy Story 5 early next week. 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
3: Summer vacation is here, right here. I'm Alex Makavica. This is The Good Life. It's a good conversation starter. Are you taking a summer vacation and where are you headed? In my college days, I could answer with something like Destin, Florida, Nashville, Tennessee, or headed down with my folks to the Harlan County Lake. But now, my summer vacation is right here, and I wouldn't trade it for the world. In the last few years, we've picked up a few patches of brome grass to cut. A neighbor's ditch here, another neighbor's backyard there. Not much, but enough. And most recently, a little patch of alfalfa. A new endeavor, a small in size but big in learning opportunity for my husband and me. People giving us little chances to grow something for ourselves. I digress, but I'm guessing you know where this is going. When you put up hay, you don't get a summer vacation. Not one that includes rigid schedules anyhow, like plane tickets and hotel rooms. The weather app sucks most of my husband's phone battery, and every time Paul Perkins comes on the radio, he turns it up just a little bit. It's funny, isn't it? Following the day of prayer for agriculture, I've reflected on our conversations with God. You pray for rain until it's time to cut, rake, and bale, and then you pray for a window of dry weather and maybe a nice breeze. And then just like that, Lord, let it rain until it's time for the next cutting, a constant cycle in a summer on the Great Plains, which means that summer vacation is, dare I say, more of a mindset. We certainly have not booked a flight or reserved any hotel rooms. But last night, for hours on end, our toddler got to ride in the 4430, the big tractor, as he calls it, and bale hay with Daddy. He followed behind his grandpa, who had the rake, on the ever-steady 4020. I was at home with the baby, so I called a few times to check in, but he wasn't ready to come home, not even close. When they finally did get home, right at his bedtime, it's all the two-year-old could talk about. He was so proud to help Daddy, and elated to spend hours in the bumpy, makeshift buddy seat. But isn't that what summer vacation really is? It's not about where you go, but about who you spend time with and the memories you make. It was not 80 degrees on a white sandy beach. No amusement parks, no hiking in the mountains. Just a 4430, a 4020, and a boy with his daddy and his grandpa. All three learning alongside each other, remembering to slow down, be patient, teach and set an example, and thank God for all we have. Thank God for summer vacation, which is right here. I'm Alex Makavica. This is The Good Life.
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0: Country KTIC Midday in Mid-America brought to you by Tri-County Ag. $50 per row precision decision rebate Tri-County Ag has it now. Each Friday afternoon at this time, we get caught up on what's going on with rodeo across Nebraska.
1: Welcome everybody back here to the Nebraska Rodeo Update. I'm your host, Rody Benson, as we bring you all the information pertaining to Nebraska Rodeo and Nebraska Western sporting events. The Nebraska High School Rodeo Association capped off another finals, and here are the results. In the bareback riding, go-round number one winner, Kanan Heath with a score of 73. Go-round number two, Kelson Linder with a score of 74. In the short go, Kanan Heath with a score of 74. Finals average on three, Kanan Heath with a 215. In the barrel racing, round number one, Grace Krafko with a 17.957. In round number two, Marissa Weicker with 17.953. In the short go, Remy Wells with 17.791. Your finals average winner, Callan Cox, 53.978. In the breakaway roping, round number one winner, Remy Wells with a 3.02. Round number two, Phoenix Brown with a 3.03. In the short go, Remy Wells with a 2.86. Your final average winner, Remy Wells with a 9.81. In the bull riding, round number one, Sutton Shrunk with a score of 76. Round number two, Parker Chavez with a score of 76. No qualified rides in the short go. Your finals average winner, Sutton Shrunk with a score of 148. In the goat tie in round number one, Callie Olson with a 17.9. Round number two, Annie Hawkins with a 17.26. In the short go, Alex Forey with a 7.14. Your final average winner, Annie Hawkins with a 22.97. In the pole bend in round number one, Macy Harrington with a 20.511. Macy Harrington also wins round number two with a 20.384. And win the short go, Macy Harrington with a 20.679. Finals average, Macy Harrington with 61.574. In the saddle bronc riding, round number one, Grady Gorwell with a 74. Round number two, Kazen Coppin-Smith with 72. In the short go, Grady Gorwell with a 75. And Grady Gorwell wins your finals average with a 220. In the steer wrestling, round number one, Aaron Hall with a 7.27. Round number two, Cody Holm with a 6.41. Short go, Trey Blackmore with a 6.29. Your finals average winner, Aaron Hall with a 21.83. In the team roping, round number one, Jacob Wilson and Dalton Dugan with a 9 flat. In round number two, Ryland Swanson and Grady Gore with a 10.06. In the short go, Cato Shrunk, Heston Fay with a 6.89. Your finals average winner, Cato Shrunk and Heston Fay with a 30.98. In the tie down roping, round number one, Cato Shrunk with a 9.60. Round number two, Hudson Emmeyer with 11.58. In the short go, Luke Mee with 11.54. And your finals average winner, Cato Shrunk with a 35.09. In the boys cut, in round number one, Lucas Shear with a 151. Round number two, Lucas Shear with a 149. Colt Smith in the short go with a 147. And your finals average winner, Braxton Barner with 433.5. In the girls cut, in round number one, Alex Forey with 145. Round number two, Remy Wells with 149.5. Short go, Carson McBride, 146. Your finals average winner, Alex Forey with 436.5. In the rain cow horse, go round combined scores, Callie Olson wins it with 290.5. And your short go winner, Remy Wells with 145. In the light rifle, round number one, Carson Chesley with a 263. Round number two, Carson Chesley with a 281. Short go, Wade Crystal with a 250. Your finals average winner, Carson Chesley with a score of 793. In the trap shooting, round number one, Blaine Frizzle with a 49. Round number two, Ian Shane with a 46. Short go, Blaine Frizzle with a 46. And your final average winner, Blaine Frizzle with a 141. This week, I had the opportunity to speak with Cooper Shrunk, your rookie of the year and your reserve all-around champion. Ask him how the season went as a whole.
2: Yeah, the season's been pretty blessed to me. I had a really good fall in the team roping, and I ended up pretty good in the calf roping, pretty good in the bulldogging last fall. And then come this spring, kind of getting my cutting figured out, so I got a couple points there, and then kept doing good in the bulldogging, and then the calf roping, I took a younger horse this spring and didn't go great, but still got some points, and she worked pretty good. And then team roping, we got a couple more knocked down and got some good points there.
1: If you'd like to hear the rest of my interview with Cooper Shrunk, head over to the Nebraska Rodeo Update page on the Rural Radio Network website. This week, Kelsey Hutton was crowned as Miss Rodeo Nebraska, and Samantha Starrett was crowned as Miss Teen Rodeo Nebraska. Congratulations to them both. Starting today and through the weekend is the Buffalo Bill Rodeo in North Platte, Nebraska as a part of Nebraska Land Days. And this weekend is the Overton Rodeo in Overton, Nebraska. You'll be able to watch that rodeo on Sandbox Media. And that's going to do it for this week's Nebraska Rodeo Update. I'm your host, Brody Benson, and we'll see you next time.
0: Thank you, Brody. 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
5: I'm Connie Green in the KTIC News Center, which is sponsored by TNT Coins in Fremont. Turn forgotten coins and jewelry into cash with TNT Coins in Fremont. Aside from the joint operation with Blair Police and serving a search warrant and arresting 43-year-old Matthew Saunders in Blair on child sexual abuse charges, the Washington County Sheriff's activity summary for this past week includes investigating a domestic disturbance in the 27,000 block of Lucky Lane. The suspect, 34-year-old Leonel Morales Lopez, was later located by Fremont police and arrested for assault. A person called the sheriff's office saying they were concerned about their former in-laws stalking them, but it ended up being grandparents dropping off a birthday gift. Among other matters on Sheriff Mike Robinson's report, a woman in the 13,000 block of County Road 35 says someone called her husband's old house number and said they had her father and would kill him if she didn't pay them. She was advised to contact her father. She did. He was just fine. She was directed to contact the FBI on the matter. The University of Nebraska Board of Regents yesterday approved a 4.25% tuition increase across all campuses as part of the system's 2026-27 operating budget. The hike is designed to combat rising costs driven by inflation and legislative adjustments to state appropriations. President Jeffrey Gold said the university remains focused on affordability while maintaining quality. The vote was 6-2, with Regents Rob Schaefer and Kathy Wilmot voting against it. This marks the third consecutive year of tuition increases following a multi-year freeze during and after the COVID-19 pandemic. Wilmot explained her position this way.
6: We raised tuition over the last 2 years, 8.5%. That's not a small dollar. This raise, you're talking over $22 million. So when you're a student, it's all over the place, and it just keeps moving up. And I'm afraid we are pricing students out of their opportunity to get an education. And that's not what I came here to do.
5: It's the third consecutive year of tuition increases following a multi-year freeze. The board also passed deals to help the university gain full ownership of Nebraska Medicine. These plans include a $300 million payment to the university. Clarkson Regional Health Services will also give $200 million in assets for Project Health, a large hospital expansion. Governor Jim Pillen has requested that President Donald Trump issue a major disaster declaration in the wake of severe storms that impacted the state's May 15th through 18th storms. Those storms resulted in tornadoes, straight-lined winds, and flash flooding across several counties. If approved, the funding will assist in covering costs resulting in damage to public infrastructure. The request includes Thurston County. Reported damage included downed power poles and lines, as well as damage to school buildings and roadways. Debris cleanup was significant in some counties following those storms. Emergency shelters were also necessary in areas where individuals had been displaced. Damage estimates now exceed $4.9 million. Those are the latest stories from the KTIC News Center.
7: Hi, this is Gordon Deal. Coming up on This Weekend, work used to be the one social place left in America, but artificial intelligence is wrecking that. Also, got rejected by your dream college? We'll identify the alternative pathways some students are taking to attend those schools. Plus, on the travel front, if the high seas aren't your scene, how about a Great Lake?

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5: Light to moderate showers continue for parts of northeast Nebraska and west central Iowa. A few areas actually getting some weak thunderstorm activity, and that continues up into southeast South Dakota, northwest Iowa, southwest Minnesota. As for the rest of the afternoon, there's a chance that we could get more showers and thunderstorms moving through West Point and Norfolk, about a 40% chance. Otherwise, partly sunny, will top out at 78. North wind at 5 to 10, gusting near 20. Tonight, a 30% chance of showers and storms in the early evening will gradually clear off and get down to 53 with a calm wind. Then tomorrow, a 50% chance of showers and thunderstorms mid to late afternoon, a high of 79, south wind at 5 to 15. Tomorrow night, showers and thunderstorms are likely, could have heavy rainfall at times, 56 for the overnight low with an east wind 10 to 15, gusting to 25. Father's Day on Sunday, showers likely and thunderstorms possible, cloudy otherwise, with a high of 70, east wind at about 10 to 20, gusting to 25. Sunday night, a 30% chance of rain and storms, a low of 52. Monday, partly sunny, a high of 73. Slight chance of rain and storms after midnight. Monday night, a low of 53.
6: The main Anjou breed taking center stage as Grand Island is on a championship run. Bonner Park is hosting three junior national cattle shows back to back to back. The main and key show just wrapped up, then on to Gelvie and then Simmental. Lindsay Broke is with the American Maine Anjou Association and talks about how these cattle shows are focused on building up the next generation.
7: Obviously, the kind of culmination of the whole thing is the cattle show, but they compete in public speaking and salesmanship and quiz bowl and team fitting and kind of a variety of different things that way. And then we host an award banquet. It's really great to see them be able to showcase all of their efforts, not just their cattle.
6: Bonner Park has established a new entity, GI Expo, and they've secured support from the city of Grand Island to continue hosting these events. 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
8: It is time for the Red Minute, brought to you by Red Star Fertilizer. 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Tom, we're thinking about our in-season herbicide pass and the ability to get the most out of that herbicide. 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
9: So Redlock Max is brand new for 2026. 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With the amount of Liberty and Roundup that are getting sprayed in soybeans, Liberty requires a minimum of 2 pounds of ammonium sulfate to work. 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
9: 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It's having one product on the truck versus four.
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10: Hi, friends, and welcome to this week's edition of the Nebraska State Grains Radio Report. I'm Kevin Cooksley. On Tuesday of this week, Shannon and I attended the annual meeting of the Rural Radio Association in Kearney. As they do every year, the board of directors and management team report on the year's activities and financial status. We elect or re-elect 3 of the board members whose 3-year term is up. And finally, the highlight of the meeting is recognizing the recipient of the Rural Radio Association's coveted Service to Agriculture Award. This year's honoree was Edgar Hicks. I've spoken about Edgar on several occasions, but somehow it only seems fitting that I talk about him one more time. Edgar passed away 2 years ago, the result of an auto accident he was in more than 2 months prior to his passing. Edgar was my right-hand man in the Grange and a personal friend. As our Grange membership director, he used his talents and connections on a daily basis and in all directions to bridge the communications gap between rural and urban, agriculture and every other walk of life, people of color and those of us who aren't, government and the public, and several other ways too numerous to mention. His passing left a huge hole in our organization that I have been unable to refill, and a hole in my life that I feel nearly every day. Edgar was my idea man, but more than that, he was someone I could just talk to about nearly anything at any time of day and feel better about things when I hung up the phone. I was listening to KRVN on Wednesday morning when Scott Foster was on the air and talking about the program from Tuesday and Edgar. I thought Scott's words summarized Edgar's contribution to agriculture and to our world pretty well. He said, and I quote, "Some people leave a lasting impact, not just through what they do, but through how they make others feel. Edgar Hicks lived a life of service, connection, and dedication to agriculture. Yesterday, we were honored to recognize him with the Service to Agriculture Award at the Nebraska Rural Radio Association annual meeting," end quote. Did you notice that he said, we were honored to recognize him? Even through the Grange Radio Report that Edgar did on the third Friday of every month, he had the ability to make the listener feel better about something. I'm still in envy of Edgar's talent to make people feel better about themselves. I think that was one of the reasons people enjoy visiting with him, because he made them feel like he had a personal interest in whatever it was they were doing with their life. Edgar's wife, Anna, and his son, William, were present to accept the award in his honor. Both of them spoke briefly about his life, and Will spoke some about how, in the past 2 years, he's come to realize what kind of dad and role model Edgar was. I also want to say thank you to Steve White for putting together a first-rate program honoring Edgar. It was a bittersweet ceremony and gave us the opportunity to process a thank you and final goodbye to Edgar. He would have been so humbled and, dare I say, even slightly embarrassed by all the fuss, but I'm glad we got to do it. Congratulations, my friend, and Godspeed. We won't be forgetting you. That's my report for this week. Please have a safe and enjoyable weekend, and thanks for listening.
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6: The United States will be without Christian Pulisic for today's World Cup match in Seattle against Australia. He's been ruled out because of a calf injury. Ricardo Pepe will start in his place. You'll see it on Fox. Gets underway just after 3 o'clock Eastern time. It's the first of two Group D matches today. Tonight it's Turkey against Paraguay at 11 o'clock Eastern. That's from Santa Clara on Fox Sports 1. In Group C, Morocco takes on Scotland at 6 Eastern in Foxborough. That's on Fox. While in Philadelphia at 8:30 Eastern time on Fox, Brazil takes on Haiti in the other Group C match. At Shinnecock Hills, second round play of the U.S. Open, Wyndham Clark has the lead. The 2023 champ shot 69 on his second round today and is at 7-under. He's currently four shots better than Matt Fitzpatrick and Xander Schauffele. Colin Morikawa is at 2-under par and done for the day. Rory McIlroy early on his second round, starting the day at 1-under par.
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0: Classic Country KTIC every Friday before Father's Day. If I'm on the air, you will hear that song during my time. Brad Paisley, he didn't have to be. I could have written that song and every single word of that song would be completely truthful about me in my life and how it's played out in my relationship with my dad. In fact, years ago, talk about a loaded concert bill up in Fargo, North Dakota at the Fargo Dome. Brad Paisley was opening up for Alan Jackson. And after his set, I had a chance to chat with Brad. And I said, you know, that song is perfect about my relationship with my dad. And this big star just finished his set, ready to do a meet and greet. And he's like, really? Tell me about it. So I told him the whole story, had him autograph that ticket. A couple of months later, it turns out Brad and his friends put a book together of all the stories that he had heard related to the song He Didn't Have to Be, and he put out a book called He Didn't Have to Be, and he sent me a copy at the radio station at the time. So I took that autographed ticket, I tucked it inside of the book, I gave it to my dad, and as far as I know, he still has it displayed in a case in his office. I love you, Dad. Happy Father's Day.
1: It is time for the Nebraska Dairy Update. I'm Chad Moyer. On today's program, we're visiting with Chris Bosquet, the executive director of the Nebraska State Dairy Association. And kind of with a heavy heart, there is an announcement that you wanted to make. And you're stepping away from dairy advocacy in this way. Chris, what have you got going on? What's the plan, man?
2: Yeah, I informed the board of directors of the Nebraska State Dairy Association as well as AFAN that I'll be stepping away to pursue some personal interests. I just want to send a thanks and gratitude to the dairy industry and the producers that I've had the honor to work for over the past 8 years. In my short 8 years of being in this role, we've seen so many amazing changes. We've passed groundbreaking legislation, livestock monetization funding. You know, we got $50 million for livestock producers to modernize their facilities. We've passed groundbreaking brand reform laws, which are more applicable to our dairy producers and our industry. We've helped pass tax reform. We passed an exemption on milk tankers to help, provide efficiencies for our producers in logistics realms. And over the years, we've really focused our energy on growth and development of the industry. And I'm just super proud of what we've accomplished in, Actis Nutrition and their expansion there in Norfolk and Dairy LLC, the new $185 million milk plant that's going in there. That's the first milk plant of that size to be built in Nebraska since 1960. And so that's a huge lift that we have partaken in. And now we've got a butter plant going in, and we also have a new cheese plant, a small cheese plant that's going in Decatur, which is going to manufacture Gouda and some raw milk cheeses. And man, the industry has changed. It's changed so much. And I've just had so much pride in what I've done and help advocating for our state's dairy producers. And I hope our farmers feel that I've left the State Dairy Association in a better place and the industry as a whole in a better place. And the announcement that I'm making is I'm actually going to go dive back into being a farmer. So I have a business partner, and we're going to try to build a dairy here in eastern Nebraska to supply milk to Actis Nutrition. And so that's what's going to take up a majority of my time here in the near term. And I'm also going to continue to develop my consulting business. And so, I've been doing some field service work for a local milk marketing cooperative, and I plan on continuing to do that and continuing to add value to businesses that feel that they need some support. And so, that's where my head's going. My heart's going. My heart will always be with the dairy industry. I plan on continually being involved in the industry as it goes forward. I would love to continue to serve the NSDA in some capacity, whether that once we get our dairy built, maybe getting on the board. But, it's something that the industry has pulled me back in, and just can't wait and extremely excited to be a farmer again.
1: Yeah. I remember when you and I were, when you took this job in those first years, we were talking about the status of the dairy industry and how it was tough because milk from Nebraska filled holes in other manufacturing areas of the country. Do you feel like that's changed? Is that why the resurgence is happening like you're talking about, is because we are doing so much more of this value add in Nebraska?
2: You're exactly right. You know, we figure that there was about 2 million pounds of milk per day leaving our state's borders to get processed elsewhere. And so, you know, when you look at the economics of that conversation, Nebraska's economic impact on a per cow basis is about $12,000. And if you look at states surrounding us, they claim it to be between $25,000 and $30,000. And the reason why it's so high in those neighboring states is because they have the processing. Well, our significant focus on processor recruitment and the achievements that we've made over the years has brought that milk back into the state. And now we're actually importing milk from outside the state because we don't have enough milk. And so that's allowed for us to recruit farms to which they are growing and they're looking at Nebraska as an opportunity. And I think as you look at the milk shed in the region, you know, you look at the coastlines and they're all going to be looking for a new place to operate. It's not getting any easier to operate on the coast. California is a great state. I think when you think about, you know, their ability to farm in a, you know, kind of a liberal controlled political environment, it's not easy to be a dairy farmer in California. And so we've hosted a lot of those producers in Nebraska that are looking at growing here, because we have a significant milk need. We need more dairy farms to fill our pipeline. And that's why we've seen so much growth. So I would say now between, you know, a 2 million pound export per day on where we were, the Actus project alone processes 2 million pounds a day currently. The Tolls milk plant will, or the Dairy LLC milk plant, that processes 2 million pounds a day. That milk didn't exist. You know, that processing capacity didn't exist. And so we're pulling all that milk back into the state, which is exactly what we wanted to do 8 years ago when I started this job. And so the state is expanding, and it's just so awesome to see.
1: Chris, thank you for joining us here one last time. Thank you for your service to the dairy industry. And again, good luck in pursuing some of those private interests in the future. I'm sure we'll be talking with you again in some capacity. Again, that's Chris Bosquet stepping away as executive director of the Nebraska State Dairy Association. Again, going back into the private sector and continuing to stay involved in dairy here in Nebraska. That is this week's Nebraska Dairy Update. Chad Moyer reporting.
0: Thank you, Chad. Classic Country, KTIC 72 in Norfolk. We're at 75 in West Point. I'm J.D. Gibbs. If you're a dad, I hope you have a very happy Father's Day. I'm looking forward to time with my son. My beautiful bride's going to be up north hanging out with my three bonus sons. We're all going to see the kids on Father's Day weekend. Very much looking forward to the plans that are in place. My plans for the weekend include spending time with you here on Classic Country KTIC tomorrow afternoon from about noon to 6, and then each Sunday my time is about noon to 2, and then in the evening from 5 to 7, because I just can't get enough of enjoying all this great classic country music with you on Classic Country KTIC. Thank you for my time with you today. 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
4: Peace talks hit a roadblock. I'm Carmen Roberts, Fox News. The U.S. pushed to get talks with Iran started during the 60-day window spelled out in the interim deal. get stalled, but there are hopes a ceasefire today between Israel and Hezbollah will help get things back on track. Fox's Max Gordon has more from Dubai.
5: The memorandum of understanding that was signed between the U.S. and Iran calls for an end of fighting in Lebanon, but overnight, battles between Hezbollah and Israel left four IDF soldiers dead, and Lebanon reported 47 people killed. The IDF claims Hezbollah has launched hundreds of explosive drone and rocket attacks at Israeli soldiers and civilians over the past few weeks. The White House sending a message that Israel needs to moderate its response. Now, with this 60-day negotiating period now underway, it's still unclear when U.S. and Iranian negotiators will meet face-to-face.
4: The delay in talks showing up in the crude oil market. Prices are inching higher. U.S. crude up more than 1% at $77.54 a barrel. But gas prices keep falling. AAA says the national average is $3.97 a gallon. The U.S. men's soccer team takes the field without a star player.
6: Team USA star Christian Pulisic is out for his team's match today against Australia due to a calf injury. Head coach Mauricio Pochettino confirming to Fox before the match that the 27-year-old was kicked in the back of his left calf during a training session last week and later felt tightness during his team's match against Paraguay. Ricardo Pepi will start today in his absence.
4: Fox's Tony Genualdo, the game on Fox just underway in Seattle. And British authorities are responding to a train collision north of London. Emergency crews are on the scene with reports of a damaged passenger train and evacuations underway. And Wall Street is closed today to observe the holiday of Juneteenth. 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
11: I'm Connie Green in the KTIC News Center, which is sponsored by TNT Coins in Fremont. Firefighters at the South Fork Fire near Crawford are starting to wind things down. Containment of that wildfire burning for 10 days now is estimated at 80%. Nebraskans gathered to pray for rain following those wildfires. Governor Jim Pillen says the area is the driest he's ever seen, with some ranchers reporting less than an inch of rain has fallen in that area since November. A planned live stream of the Sertoma 8-man All-Star football game in Hastings tomorrow will still go on, but due to concerns about weather, it's been moved up to 3 o'clock. You'll be able to watch that game on KTICradio.com. Those are the latest stories from the KTIC News Center.
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8: Well, once again, we'll see a few peaks of some sunshine, but a chance for some showers and thunderstorms coming up after 4 o'clock today. Temperature-wise, we'll aim for an afternoon high of 77. Winds will be out of the north at around 10 to 20. Tonight's slight chance for showers and thunderstorms, and again, about a 20% chance. Temperature-wise, we'll get down to a low right around 53. For tomorrow, chance for some showers and thunderstorms in the afternoon, about a 50% chance of precip. Temperature-wise, we'll aim for an afternoon high of 78. Looking toward Saturday evening, showers likely, possible thunderstorms, 90% chance of precipitation after 2 o'clock. Some could produce heavy rainfall. We'll dip down to a low of 56, where 1 to 2 inches of rain could be possible coming up on Saturday evening. Looking toward your Sunday, Father's Day, showers likely, possible thunderstorms, chance precip around 60%. We'll see a high of 70, winds will be out of the east at around 15 to 25. And then on Sunday night, a 30% chance of showers, will tip back down to a low of 52. And then on Monday, sunshine with an afternoon high of 72. That is your forecast. More weather information is always available. 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
8: 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Thanks again for letting us be part of your Friday, getting you closer to the weekend, as a big Father's Day weekend is ahead across much of the listening area. And again, looks like the rain could play a factor on some outdoor activities. We'll keep our eyes on the vents and to keep you in touch. On the way next, though, we'll check in with your agribusiness update. Stay tuned for that. But right now, it's John Michael Montgomery, and I swear, on 840 Country, KTIC.

0: I'm Steve White with Ag News. All evacuations have been lifted for the South Fork Fire in northwest Nebraska as crews continue to gain ground. The Rocky Mountain Complex Incident Management Team says the fire, now 80% contained at just over 39,000 acres, with about 380 personnel assigned. Crews have completed suppression repair work on federal lands in the Soldier Creek campground area, and today begin repair work on state lands from Soldier Creek toward Fort Robinson. Fire managers say the fire remains quiet with crews patrolling, monitoring, and mopping up hot spots. The South Fork Fire temporary flight restriction was lifted yesterday because available aircraft resources are now not active. The Soldier Creek recreational area remains under emergency closure while Forest Service personnel continue evaluating conditions. The public asked to stay on designated roads and trails. The fire comes as Governor Jim Pillen calls on Nebraskans to pray for rain following historic wildfires and worsening drought. Pillen joined Nebraska Farm Bureau leaders at the state capitol for a day of prayer for agriculture. He said some ranchers have received less than an inch of rain since November, and many have never seen conditions this dry.
1: When you drive from Shadron to Crawford on Highway 20, in the pastures, there's not one blade of grass that has grown.
0: Farm Bureau President Mark McHarg asked people to pray for peace for farmers and ranchers who face difficult decisions on drought-stressed fields and pastures. McHarg invited his pastor, Zeke Pfeiffer of Central City, to offer a prayer.
2: So, Father, we ask that you would bless Nebraska's fields with timely and abundant rain.
0: Nebraska ag leaders urge others to continue to pray for rain.
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0: There are more warning signs year-round E15 legislation is in trouble. Michigan Democratic Senator Alyssa Slotkin told USDA Secretary Brooke Rollins at a recent hearing year-round E15 has stalled.
5: If this doesn't get done, the only explanation I have is that the oil and gas community has such sway over members of Congress on the Republican side, and that others, maybe on the environmental side, have so much sway over Democrats that we can't do a rational policy on E15.
0: Slotkin called on Rollins to personally engage with senators to get year-round E15 to the president's desk.
5: I want to get this done. I think if we do not get it done this year, it's not getting done, and I want you to help own that up here because we need some help. It's at a logjam.
0: Iowa Senator Chuck Grassley warned year-round E15 could lack a needed legislative vehicle if Congress is forced to turn to unamended stopgap bills to keep the lights on into fiscal year 27. Senate Majority Leader John Thune painted such a scenario when asked about that threat.
6: Yeah, I'm concerned about that because it seems to me at least that what Chuck Schumer and the Democrats want more than anything else is another government shutdown. They shut it down twice in this last year, and they think it benefits them politically.
0: The ongoing political polarization in Congress again threatens government funding and then also affects top farm issues like E15 and the Farm Bill. And on this federal holiday, Juneteenth reminds us black farmers aren't just part of history.
7: I have a lot of pride that we still own just 40 of the original acres that were homesteaded by my great-great-grandparents.
0: Dr. John Ella Holmes talking to us about Nicodemus, Kansas. You can find the full story at ruralradionetwork.com. Reporting, I'm Steve White.
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10: Let's take a look at the Nebraska-Iowa Haymarket Report, brought to you in part by the Mighty Giant in Beamer. Well, compared to last report of bales of alfalfa sold steady to 5 higher from east to west, grass hay fully steady on old crop hay with a higher undertone noted on a limit new crop grass bales. Wheat hay on new crop sold sharply a little bit higher. Sun-cured alfalfa pellets sold 20 higher in the east and 30 higher in the west. Demand was good in most areas of the state, with very good demand into the west. Droughts and burnt land continues, and these are the seeking large quantities of hay to feed their livestock. Most of the wheat crop of the west was on dry land ground that has been cut and baled. Alfalfa tonnage has been all over the place, with reports from a half to 2 tons per acre. Irrigation water is just now getting turned on in some areas in the western part of the state, with other districts thinking it'll be more like July 1st before the canals are full. Take a look at some numbers for the central part of the state. Alfalfa large round, 200 quantity, price range of 135 to 140, weighted average of 137 and a half. Also for large round, 100 quantity, price range in at 70, weighted average at 70. And also for alfalfa grass mix ground, 205 in the price range. And then also for the alfalfa orchard mix, small squares, 200 quantity, price range in at 10, weighted average at 10 as well. And that is a quick look at the alfalfa reports here on Classic Country KTIC, brought to you in part by the Mighty Giant in Beamer.
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14: Good afternoon, and thanks for tuning in to the Channel Final Bell. I'm Lacey Shippey for the Rural Radio Network. And joining me for today's Final Bell is Sean Hackett with Hackett Financial Advisors. And Sean, as we step back and take a look at our grain trade here today, we gave quite a bit back here, led by this soybean oil liquidation we're seeing. Tell me, what are you making of the move down today here in our grain trade?
15: I mean, at the end of the day, I think one of the reasons we rallied yesterday was due to drought concerns in Europe, especially for Germany and Poland that represent 30% of their wheat. We're at a very delicate time in finishing off the crop there, and some very hot, dry weather has developing there. But at the end of the day, U.S. weather is very, very good. El Nino is really kicking in, and it's expected to really deliver a typical El Nino type of July, which is temperate temperatures and timely rains. And so long as the outlook for the U.S. grain crops looks good, it's going to be very hard for the market to, you know, sustain any rallies due to foreign influences, unless it's a really significant geopolitical override.
14: And speaking of foreign weather, we have heard some chatter about foreign crop development having some issues. You mentioned wheat, but they're also seeing some potential drought concerns for their corn crop as well, right?
15: Yes. The other important crop in Europe that's clearly going to be watched very, very carefully, especially as we move into July, is the corn crop. If there was going to be a weather anomaly overseas, that might be enough for a little while to create some more sustainable upside. It could be the corn crop deteriorating in Europe. But still, at the end of the day, if the U.S. is looking at trend to above trend line yields, I still feel ultimately, as we approach August and early harvest pressure, the U.S. weather negativity will still win out on lower prices.
14: And talking about the U.S. weather, we're seeing some good moisture come into places, but there's also some concerns starting to creep in, particularly in the eastern Corn Belt, about maybe it's becoming too wet in those areas. What have you heard, and what are you watching in terms of weather development and the crop conditions here in the U.S.?
15: Yeah, I don't think we're at a point of too much rain really creating an issue yet. I mean, in order for wet weather in the grain belt to really, really drive home significant reductions in national yields, I mean, it has to be persistently wet through a high percentage of the growing season. And while El Nino does mean better moisture opportunities, I don't believe it means systemic flooding or excessive wetness of the entire season. I think there would be plenty of breaks to not let, you know, that wet weather worry the market. And they always say, in folklore, in grains, you know, rain makes grains. It's very hard to excite the market unless it's excessively wet, and we don't see that.
14: On your outlook on the weekend ahead, we've got that potential trade deal with Iran that we could see signed tomorrow, the opening up of the Strait of Hormuz, and obviously that's had crude oil moving to the downside here this week, weighing on our grains. What is your perspective on that situation?
15: Well, I mean, I think most people expected that the Trump administration would need to find a way to de-escalate and get energy prices down so inflation would start trending down heading into the midterm elections. It does appear that has happened. Crude oil is down significantly. Gasoline prices are down significantly. Diesel prices are down significantly. And obviously, as you mentioned at the beginning, you know, bean oil prices have really taken it on the chin, as they should, because they were the biggest beneficiary of a lot of speculative buying based upon the Iran and blockage of the Strait of Hormuz. It certainly is a negative factor now that the market is unwinding, and it's not likely to come back unless there's a surprise re-escalation of this prior to the elections.
14: Do you think that this peace deal will stick, or is this wishful thinking and another attempt that we'll see potentially fall through again?
15: I think it's an attempt. I don't think it will ultimately succeed. I believe it will last long enough to get to the fall, to get to the midterm elections, to get, you know, the voters feeling better about inflation. And that's all I really think it is. I think it's kicking the crisis or the conflict down the road. I believe once we get past the midterm elections, the Middle East, Russia, Ukraine, and maybe even China, Taiwan are going to escalate. And so I don't believe it's a permanent solution. I think it's just a temporary reprieve.
14: And since we've seen these grains come down here, we have seen our export sales increase. We had exports for last week looking really good, and some flash sales here this week even. They didn't seem to help us any today. What is your perspective on our export situation?
15: Well, no question, when grains have gotten hit as much as they have, we would expect demand to go up. But I don't think it's that exports are going to drive optimism in the grain markets unless it's China purchases. That's what's going to get the market excited. If it's just purchases by Mexico and others, you know, the market's going to kind of ignore that. But if we start seeing large corn purchases or large wheat purchases or more soybean purchases from unknown destination and or designated as China, I think that could be a short-term catalyst to turn the markets around and maybe provide some kind of a short covering rally as we head into the end of the month and these very important reports on planting and quarterly grain stocks.
14: And we saw some flash sales to China and some unknown buyers this week. Do you anticipate that those will continue?
15: Well, they apparently agreed to buy $17 billion worth of U.S. agricultural products beyond soybeans. And I think that means that they're going to opportunistically look for when they're getting a good deal on U.S. grain. Clearly right now, they're getting a pretty good deal on U.S. grain, and I do think those purchases will continue. But I also believe that they understand that El Nino means good crops for the U.S., so I don't think they're going to buy all that they could buy here in June. I think they'll buy some, and I think they'll keep some powder dry for August when we typically are more likely to make and put the crop away and make our early harvest lows like we've done year after year.
14: Thank you, Sean. That is Sean Hackett with Hackett Financial Advisors here on the channel Final Bell. Coming up after the break, we'll continue our market discussion. 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
14: Good afternoon and welcome back to the channel Final Bell. I'm Lacey Shipp.

0: cattle pull back here today. Is this just some caution ahead of this afternoon's cattle on feed report?
1: Well, look, we had a big correction, and then we found out that screwworm infiltrated into the United States in several places, pretty much taking any hope for reopening the Mexican border to feeder animals coming through. And once that happened, we saw the feeder market and the cattle market erase the majority of the decline that occurred prior to it. So now we're up ahead, overhead resistance. We've kind of put this premium back on. And so I think the market is justifiably balking at making new all-time highs, especially with a report like we're expecting to see today. And the market wants to see, you know, more evidence of cash trade, and they want to see more evidence. What is the solution going to be to keeping the screwworm contained? Is it just going to be releasing sterile flies, or are they going to be instilling some type of a herd liquidation strategy in infected areas like we did with avian flu? If they were to do that, it could bring sellers back into the market. So I think a pause in the action is where we're at, and that might be the course of the day for a little while here until we get a better handle on containment strategy from the USDA.
0: And given the fundamental environment of the cattle market we're seeing, do you think that we have what it takes to eventually reach those all-time highs we saw and even move past them?
1: Well, certainly if we're not going to bring animals in anytime soon from Mexico, and if we're beginning some type of an early stage herd rebuilding phase, which keeps and retains heifers off the market, you know, the supply situation is going to get tighter, assuming we're not able to import higher quality cuts in, which up to this point, we've only been importing the lower cuts. There's certainly a basis for thinking we might be able to break out of this trading range we've been in since April and possibly make new all-time highs. Certainly, you cannot take that potential off the table given that setup that I just mentioned.
0: And we haven't seen any cash business yet for the week. It seems like there's just a breaking point that packers aren't willing to go past, but the feedlots definitely holding out for higher cash this week. What are your expectations when we do finally see some business done?
1: I think cash bids are going to kind of be kind of flattish. I'm not expecting any fireworks on the end of the week cash trades here. I think everyone's going to want to come back from a long weekend, take a look at everything, and then establish a more proactive cash market next week.
0: And we'll see that report come out this afternoon with the new cattle on feed numbers. What are your expectations for those numbers when they come out?
1: I think it's getting more of the same. We're not going to see a lot of animals on feed. I think the marketings are going to continue to be down for obvious reasons. Prices are high. Packers are not making money. And it's been the story we've been seeing. I don't see how we change, you know, the on feed, the supply side of the equation. We've added the weights that we can, the easy part of adding weights that we can per head. And I just think it's going to be a grind of modulating demand to get through the final part of the grilling season here and getting to the other side.
0: And what's your perspective on that consumer demand as we get through the July 4th holiday? We always have that seasonal slump in demand as we kind of head into the last half of the summer. What's your outlook on that given the season that we're in and also the inflation that we've seen weighing on consumers?
1: Well, certainly we've seen consumers pulling back on demand. And so one of the reasons why beef cutout prices are the same today as they were a year ago, meaning we're not seeing higher beef prices despite tight animal numbers. But that was when energy was raging. There was concern and anxiety over the Middle East. Now that we're getting energy prices coming down meaningfully, and if that were to stick through the fall and we get some relief and we get some inflation to back off, I think we could expect the consumer to be in a little bit of a better spot, and maybe we could see a little bit of a rebound in consumer demand, not only for beef, but for most items they've been pulling back on. So I'm a little more optimistic today, given what appears to be a temporary reprieve than I was, let's say, a couple of months ago when we were still raging up on these energy prices.
0: And looking from the Packers' perspective, we have news of these facilities closing and Packers cutting back on their kills. Talk to me a little bit about what you see this impact having on our markets, both near term and down the road.
1: Well, Packers need to make money. And if they're continuing to not make money, they're going to continue to take capacity down so that the beef price goes up or the cattle price goes down and or both so they can make a margin.

0: margin again. These closures that we've been seeing is a response to economics. And so long as those economics are not allowing them to make money, we'll get more of it until there's an impact. Right now, neither one is budging. That's going to have to give in order for that trend of closing to subside, but it's going to take time to get there.
1: Well, thank you, Sean. That again is Sean Hackett with Hackett Financial Advisors on the Channel Final Bell, brought to you by Channel Seed and your local Channel Seed Pro. 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
3: I'm Connie Green in the KTIC News Center, sponsored by TNT Coins in Fremont, buying and appraising coins, jewelry, silver, and collectibles. Today is Juneteenth, a federal holiday celebrating the emancipation of the last slaves to hear of their freedom after the Civil War. Federal and state offices are closed. Some banks may be open, but will post transactions the next business day. If you're unsure, call ahead. The Blair community was rocked yesterday when Blair police and Washington County investigators arrested 43-year-old Matthew Saunders on charges related to child sexual abuse over a two-year span. Sheriff Mike Robinson and Blair Police Chief Jeremy Kinsey have established a joint investigation task to follow up on all information and tips related to this case. Since the arrest of Saunders, several individuals have stepped up to report matters concerning the suspect. The email is reportconcerns@blairne.gov. That's reportconcerns@blairne.gov. The hotline has been established. It is 531-209-4214. That's area code 531-209-4214. Nebraska Attorney General Mike Hilgers has sued the city of Lincoln over its minimum wage ordinance, calling it an unconstitutional power grab that's in direct conflict with state law. Earlier this year, the legislature said that employers may pay youth employees a minimum wage of $13.50 per hour, with a related growth rate of 1.75% a year. But Lincoln's ordinance effectively rewrites the law to require youth employees to be paid $15 per hour, with a growth rate tied to inflation. Hilgers told reporters during a news conference yesterday, what's needed is certainty, and if Lincoln or Omaha can take such steps, it could lead to chaos.
4: If the city can set base level minimum wages that are different from the state legislature, then there's no reason to think that they could not also set a different income tax level than what the state legislature sets. So you could envision the city of Omaha, the city of Lincoln deciding that what they want to do is raise the income tax or modify the income tax as it relates to people within their borders. So this is an important part that's foundational to our system of government. It's important to have clarity as to who gets to make the decisions, under what set of circumstances, and what can Lincoln do or Omaha do versus the state.
3: Hilgers says the question is whether Lincoln or Omaha, which is considering a similar local ordinance, can operate as a super legislature and modify the laws that the legislature passes on statewide issues. He continued that they can't, but they're trying anyway. So they're forced to sue to uphold the Constitution and state law. Victims of the recent Nebraska wildfires are receiving some relief after the devastating wildfires. The Odd Fellows of Norfolk are donating $2,000 to the Nebraska Farm Bureau Relief Fund. Funds from donations, fundraising proceeds, and other money received by Odd Fellows goes right back to the community. The Odd Fellows have been active in Norfolk since 1874. Those are the latest stories from the KTIC News Center.
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5: Well, once again, we'll see a few peaks of some sunshine, but a chance for some showers and thunderstorms coming up after 4 o'clock today. Temperature-wise, we'll aim for an afternoon high of 77. Winds will be out of the north at around 10 to 20. Tonight, slight chance for showers and thunderstorms, and again, about a 20% chance. Temperature-wise, we'll get down to 11.

0: Right around 53. For tomorrow, chance for some showers and thunderstorms in the afternoon, about a 50% chance of precip. Temperature-wise, we'll aim for an afternoon high of 78. Looking toward a Saturday evening, showers likely, possible thunderstorms, 90% chance of precipitation after 2 o'clock. Some could produce heavy rainfall. We'll dip down to a low of 56, where 1 to 2 inches of rain could be possible coming up on Saturday evening. Looking toward your Sunday, Father's Day, showers likely, possible thunderstorms, chance precip around 60%. We'll see a high of 70, winds will be out of the east at around 15 to 25. And then on Sunday nights, a 30% chance of showers will tip back down to a low of 52. And then on Monday, sunshine with an afternoon high of 72. That is your forecast. More weather information is always available. 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
0: 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Right around the corner, Garth Brooks standing by. Also, we'll check in with Chad Moyer, using your bean to marketing your grain, with Heartland Farm Partners Jeff Peterson. That's in just a few. But right now, it's Tanya Tucker. A little Delta Dawn on a Friday afternoon at KTIC.

0: That's right, we ain't going down till the sun comes up. It's Classic Country KTIC, your official home for the greatest country music of all time. I tell you, if you're hungry for fish tonight, the Isaac Walton Annual Fish Fry continuing on down over in Fremont at the Isaac Walton Lodge. Catfish, pollock, shrimp, biscuits, sides, and dessert all on the menu. 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Kids 5 and under, you eat for free. It's open to the public. It's the Isaac Walton Annual Fish Fry. That's tonight with doors opening at 5. We'll serve it up from 6 until 8. On the way next, using your bean to marketing your grain. We're able to bring that to you each Friday afternoon with Heartland Farm Partners Jeff Peterson. Stay tuned for that. It's on the way next at Classic Country KTIC.
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0: 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The Crary wind system adds a constant stream of high velocity air to your cutter bar, minimize shatter loss, and increase ground speed. 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
1: Chad Moyer with you. It's time for a program. We call it Using Your Bean to Market Your Grain, and it features Jeff Peterson at Heartland Farm Partners in Lincoln as we talk about not only what's going on in the markets, but how it affects our risk management plan in marketing the grain. Now, of course, we just got the corn planted, you know, and well into the growing season. Things look pretty good here. We haven't talked about weather in South America for a while. We'll come back and talk about your impression of what's going on in the U.S. in a moment. But first of all, South American weather. How are things progressing with their harvest progress in South America as of the latest that you have anyway?
2: You know, they're moving along nicely. Overall, if you were to look at it right now, they're sitting at 8.4% harvested overall in that safrinha crop across all of Brazil. And that would have actually ended up comparing to 5.2% last year. So actually a little bit ahead of last year's pace. As we dig in and look at Mato Grosso is at 11.2%. Now that's up from 7.2% last year at this time. But the five-year average would be 13.3%. A few interesting things that are going on, though. The southern part, so you think about it, when we're coming off of La Nina, normally you'd have a little bit too dry a condition in the southern part of Brazil. But actually, we're starting to feel some of the effects a little bit, I think, of what's going on a very strong El Nino. And we're actually seeing a little bit of abnormal amounts of moisture falling in the southern parts of Brazil. And that's helping out that safrinha corn crop just a little bit. We continue to hear some yield estimates going up. And then also going forward, we'd expect to see maybe a little bit drier conditions start showing up in Mato Grosso, but, you know, we'll have to watch there. But overall, everything's setting pretty good down there right now, Chad.
1: Well, I wonder what this is going to look like come next year for them, because like you said, there's this El Nino that's being predicted now. We're officially, I think we've crossed the line now. If that holds on, could that affect, do you think that'll hold on? Will that have an effect in next year's growing season for them?
2: Yeah, it does. Potentially, there's a couple things to really look at there. One of them could very well be what they end up doing this fall. So keep in mind, you know, they can start planning in Mato Grosso on September 7th this year on the soybean side. But there's some talk with the dry conditions with the El Nino coming in that they may be experiencing some drier than normal conditions as they start that crop out. So that could delay. We're also hearing down there that there's some individuals, farmers that are talking about, you know, changing their normal length of season on their soybeans, because the concern would be is that some of the forecasts look like we could see a peaking out of that El Nino out there somewhere in, you know, December into January. And if that's the case, and that would be right at heart of, you know, the filling of the pod there. So some of them are talking about going with a little bit longer season bean. Now, the only problem that caused some real problems as it relates to that safrinha corn crop. So got the issues of planning, you know, as they get started. The other issue gets to be in parts of Mato Grosso and even further north and northeast. With an El Nino, you'd have a tendency to have some really dry conditions in those areas. So that definitely could impact some of that corn that's being raised, also some of the soybeans. Too early to tell if there'd be any impact on next year's safrinha crop. But what we do know is it would bring some wetter conditions to the southern part of Brazil, so those crops would fare a little better.
1: All right. What about here in the States? Is there anything weather-wise that has you concerned at this point?
2: You know, we're watching very closely the weekly crop progress numbers. We did see an increase of 1% in both the corn and soybeans this past week. I would think we would see an increase again this week, but a couple things that did stand out to us this past week when the report came out. You know, Iowa and Illinois both went down on their corn crop, and that was a little bit surprising. We know there's a little bit of dryness in the northwest part of Iowa, but a lot of those, the declining conditions would have came because of the really wet conditions we're seeing in parts of Iowa. We did also see, I think, the decline come out of Illinois based on some of the wetter than normal conditions they're seeing in parts of Illinois also. So we got to keep a close eye on that. The weather forecast, you know, plenty of rain in most areas. However, that northwest Iowa As you look into the southeast part of South Dakota, southwest Minnesota, there's some pockets in there that still do need some additional moisture.
1: All right. What about demand? How is demand holding up?

0: Now, I kind of preface that by saying, wasn't China in the market buying U.S. beans this week? But how is demand holding up here?
1: You know, demand is holding up good. If we take a look at the weekly corn export sales, year to date, we're up 25.6%. USDA coming out of the June report only says we're going to be up 16.3%. So there's still room down the road to increase the corn export sales. Surprisingly, over on the beans, year to date, we're only down 17.3% compared to last year. USDA coming out of the June WASD said we'd be down 19.8%. So I think down the road in future WASD reports, we're going to have to see an increase in both the export sales for corn and also the export sales for soybeans. Now, that's strange considering both in the May report and the June report, they lowered the export sales for soybeans. But I think USDA made some mistakes there. The other thing we got a chance to take a look at this week was NOPA crush numbers were out. And actually, year to date, since the crop year started in September, we're up 12.2%. USDA says we're only going to be up 8.4%. So we're running ahead of pace. So that means down the road, we need to see an additional increase in the crush also. And then lastly, on the weekly ethanol production, you know, we're still dragging behind a little bit. Year to date, we're up about 1.9% compared to a year ago. USDA says we're going to be up about 2.6%. So down the road, that could mean that we have to see them lower the corn that's used for ethanol just a little bit in some future reports.
0: All right. I know we're a little long in the tooth, but what does all this mean for our marketing plan? Is there something that could maybe spark these markets? What should we be doing with our marketing plan then?
1: Right now, the best thing to be doing is be looking for some basis opportunities. I don't want to make any sales in here. We want to evaluate and see. I think we can get a bounce up out of here. And I'm going to need a little bounce up in here. Then that will give us a chance to work on getting some of those old crop sales cleaned up. And then also work on, you know, maybe if you're not quite sold to where you want to be for new crop, maybe making an advance in some sales there. But the main thing I'm focused on right now is that what to do with the remaining old crop.
0: All right. Especially look at the basis opportunities. If folks would like to talk more about these options, how can they reach out to you?
1: You bet. Give me a call at 402-366-4694. Check us out on the web at heartlandfarmpartners.com or follow me on X, formerly Twitter, at JeffPeterson01.
0: All right. Very good. Thank you, Jeff. Jeff Peterson of Heartland Farm Partners in Lincoln and are using your bean to market your grain program. Chad Moyer reporting.
2: And thank you very much there, Chad. 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On the way, top of the hour, we'll check in with Fox News, also KTIC News Center with Connie Green, and a check of a pretty rainy forecast for the upcoming weekend. 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
4: A new Air Force One. I'm Carmen Roberts, Fox News. President Trump and the Air Force unveiled the new Boeing 747-8 that will serve as Air Force One. It is a $400 million aircraft gifted to the U.S. by Qatar last year.
5: These planes are much bigger. The other plane was about 35 years old, and it was time.
4: And President Trump speaking at Joint Base Andrews at this time and claiming despite a delay in the planned nuclear talks with Iran, the U.S. still won.
5: And it's 60 days. I have to make a deal. Otherwise, we will do things that won't make them happy. But I don't think it's going to get to that. I think it's going to be very good. Remember, if we do that, then all of a sudden you're not going to have the oil flowing out of the strait too quickly.
4: And the talks got delayed as Israel and Hezbollah renewed fighting, but they have agreed to a ceasefire. After that intense fighting, it left dozens dead. Fox's Max Gordon has more from Dubai.
6: Now, it's important to note that this is not a retreat for Israel from these established security zones in southern Lebanon. And the IDF says that they have every right to defend themselves. And this comes on the heel of heightened fighting in southern Lebanon. Overnight, the IDF reported four soldiers were killed and dozens of Hezbollah fighters died. Lebanon reported 21 people were killed.
4: Catastrophic and life-threatening flooding is unfolding across the South as the remnants of post-tropical storm Arthur dumped days of heavy rain on the area.
7: Now, the millions of people across the South that were affected by the remnant of tropical storm Arthur need to be careful over the weekend. There's still standing water in many communities, and that has to recede. It could take days. It could take over a week in some pockets.
4: And that's Fox Weather's Robert Ray. 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
10: Being in the KTIC News Center, sponsored by TNT Coins in Fremont. Today is Juneteenth, a federal holiday celebrating the emancipation of the last slaves to hear of their freedom after the Civil War. The Blair community was rocked yesterday when Blair police and Washington County investigators arrested 43-year-old Matthew Saunders on charges related to child sexual abuse over a 2-year span. An email has been set up for those wanting to report additional information regarding the case. It is reportconcerns@blairne.gov. The Odd Fellows of Norfolk are donating $2,000 to the Nebraska Farm Bureau Relief Fund for those impacted by wildfires. Those are the latest stories from the KTIC News Center.
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2: Well, once again, we'll see a few peaks of some sunshine, but a chance for some showers and thunderstorms coming up after 4 o'clock today. Temperature-wise, we'll aim for an afternoon high of 77. Winds will be out of the north at around 10 to 20. Tonight's slight chance for showers and thunderstorms, and again, about a 20% chance. Temperature-wise, we'll get down to a low right around 53. For tomorrow, chance for some showers and thunderstorms in the afternoon, about a 50% chance of precip. Temperature-wise, we'll aim for an afternoon high of 78. Looking toward Saturday evening, showers likely. Possible thunderstorms, 90% chance of precipitation after 2 o'clock. Some could produce heavy rainfall. We'll dip down to a low of 56, where 1 to 2 inches of rain could be possible coming up on Saturday evening. Looking toward your Sunday, Father's Day, showers likely, possible thunderstorms, chance precip at around 60%. We'll see a high of 70, winds will be out of the east at around 15 to 25. And then on Sunday night, a 30% chance of showers, will dip back down to a low of 52. And then on Monday, sunshine with an afternoon high of 72. That is your forecast. More weather information is always available. 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
2: 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Try to squeeze in a little Tim McGraw in just a little bit. But right now, it's Johnny Paycheck. Don't take her, she's all I got.

0: Did you know that there are some garden plants that can be used as mosquito repellent?
1: I am Carla Whittington.
0: Joining me is Anita Gall, a certified arborist, master gardener, and owner of Anita's Greenscaping. Anita, first let's talk about some of the most common ways to get rid of mosquitoes.
2: Some of the simple things are to look around and make sure that you don't have any standing water in buckets or tires that are laying around. You know, little kids' pools need to be dumped periodically. Different things that just hold water that you don't even think about, because that makes a good breeding ground for mosquitoes. The other thing is trees and shrubs. If you have them pruned properly so that there's more air circulation, that's not as friendly of an environment for the mosquitoes. So you can kind of help eliminate them by keeping things pruned up and cleaned up.
0: Tell us a little bit more about these mosquito repellent plants.
2: So some of the ones that you can use are like lavender, basil, and sage. Some of the mints, peppermint. Those things you do need to be a little careful of because they get a little bit invasive. I would put it in a pot, cut the bottom out of the pot, and plant it inside there so it can't keep stoloning. We always hear about citronella candles. There's citronella plants, but there's also a citronella geranium that is in the perennial section. Or some of the annuals that maybe you would plant, like ageratum or marigold, will also repel mosquitoes and catnip. Cats love it, but mosquitoes don't.
0: Again, that was Anita Gall, a certified arborist, master gardener, and owner of Anita's Greenscaping, here on the Rural Radio Network.
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1: U.S. Farmers and Ranchers in Action released a landmark report titled Fueling Agriculture, Biofuels as the Catalyst. The study authored by S&P Global Energy found expanding biofuel demand could transform American agriculture, reignite rural economies, and provide global food and energy security. Kevin Burke, the CEO of U.S. Farmers and Ranchers in Action, said that increasing biofuel demand can literally transform U.S. agriculture.
5: It explains how biofuels can usher in a new era, and that requires arming stakeholders with the best possible data. For too long, important decisions have been built on the assumption that demand for food, fuel, will naturally keep pace with rising yields. And for too long, agriculture has been treated as a zero-sum game, one where food, fuel, and other bio-based products compete against one another for limited resources. That is not what this data shows. As S&P Global Energy makes clear, sustaining investment in American agriculture will require more demand, not less. If we allow farmers to expand into new markets for biofuels, we can transform American agriculture.
1: That is a look at agricultural news here on the Rural Radio Network. I'm Carla Whittington.
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8: 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Kind of a slower afternoon on the market side of things because there is no markets today in observance of Juneteenth to commemorate the end of slavery in the U.S. due to the federal holiday. No markets this afternoon. On the way here in just a little bit, though, we are going to stand by with a little update from our friends with a recap of the Ag Resource Livestock Update from the week. All right here at 840 Country, KTIC.
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11: Hello, America, and welcome again to the Ag Resource Global Ag Update. I'm Dan Bossi for the third weekend of June. In the world of agriculture, we'll have an update from respected South American analyst Rafael Mondriano offering his thoughts on what's happening with Brazilian and Argentinian crops. But first, in world agricultural trade. This week's low-cost seller in the world corn market is Argentina, offering corn at $5.04 a bushel. The low-cost seller in the world wheat market is the French, offering wheat at $6.03 a bushel. The low-cost seller in the world soybean market is Brazil at $11.19 a bushel. Rafael, can you please update us what's going on down in South America?
12: Exports are the headline. Brazil's corn shipments are accelerating fast. June volumes are running 295% above last year, and the lineup points to as much as 647,000 tons for the whole month. Argentina is also pushing record corn output, but the real test is moving 40 to 42 million metric tons out of the door. On prices, B3 corn holds steady while soybeans pull back in Chicago and wheat search for seasonal bottom.
11: U.S. corn and soybean markets are very focused on China. The Chinese came forward with demand for U.S. soybeans last week, and there's talk they're also looking for corn and wheat. More importantly, it's too wet across much of the Midwest, and that's starting to cause roots to grow laterally that could cause problems down the road if the weather pattern stays overall wet and cool. Until next time, I'm Dan Bossi, this broadcast being brought to you by Ag Research.
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17: No trading action for U.S. markets on Friday, which were closed in observance of the Juneteenth holiday. Oil prices have moderated after reports of a ceasefire between Israel and Hezbollah, with West Texas Intermediate crude at around $77 a barrel. Charles Schwab is entering into the prediction markets. According to the Wall Street Journal, the brokerage is working with CBOE Global to roll out all-or-nothing options contracts that let customers place yes or no wagers on the performance of the S&P 500. The contracts differ slightly from those offered by platforms like Kalshi or Polymarket, and the 2026 World Cup is slated to be a massive moneymaker for soccer's governing body, FIFA. And Bank of America analysts forecast in June that the tournament would boost global gross domestic product by $45 billion and U.S. gross domestic product by $19 billion. That's your Fox Business Report. I'm Hillary Barsky, invested in you.
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0: music right there from the Kendalls and Heaven's Just a Sent Away on 840 Country KTIC, your official home for the greatest country music of all time. 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
2: I'm Connie Green in the KTIC News Center, which is sponsored by TNT Coins and Fremont, providing honest appraisals for coins, jewelry, and silverware. Firefighters at the South Fork Fire near Crawford are starting to wind things down. Containment of that wildfire, burning for 10 days now, is estimated at 80%. Some firefighters are starting to head home. That update provided by the Rocky Mountain Complex Incident

0: Pastor Zeke Pfeiffer of Central City to pray.
1: So, Father, we ask that you would bless Nebraska's fields with timely and abundant rain, just the right amount, where it is needed, when it is needed, and also that you would protect our fields and our herds from flooding, hail, wind, disease, fire, and every other possible threat.
0: Governor Pillen says the area is the driest he's ever seen, with some ranchers reporting less than an inch of rain having fallen in their area since November. Three probationary firefighters with the Norfolk Fire and Rescue Department have passed their tests and completed their six-month probationary period. The department welcomed Ryan Goodman, Caitlin Fisher, and Brendan Luna. A swearing-in ceremony is planned in the near future. A Wisner man accused of killing his father, 34-year-old Carl Ruskamp, will have his trial in Wayne County despite a request to move it out of concerns of pre-trial publicity. District Judge Michael Long says the suspect did not meet his burden of showing that the pre-trial media coverage will make a fair trial impossible in that county. Ruskamp is accused of killing his father in 2022. A planned live stream of the Sertoma 8-man All-Star football game in Hastings tomorrow will still go on, but due to concerns about weather, it's been moved up to 3 p.m. You will be able to watch that game on KTICradio.com. Those are the latest stories from the KTIC News Center.
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5: Well, once again, we'll see a few peaks of some sunshine, but a chance for some showers and thunderstorms coming up after 4 o'clock today. Temperature-wise, we'll aim for an afternoon high of 77. Winds will be out of the north at around 10 to 20. Tonight's slight chance for showers and thunderstorms, and again, about a 20% chance. Temperature-wise, we'll get down to a low right around 53. For tomorrow, chance for some showers and thunderstorms in the afternoon, about a 50% chance of precip. Temperature-wise, we'll aim for an afternoon high of 78. Looking toward Saturday evening, showers likely, possible thunderstorms, 90% chance of precipitation after 2 o'clock. Some could produce heavy rainfall. We'll dip down to a low of 56, where 1 to 2 inches of rain could be possible coming up on Saturday evening. Looking toward your Sunday, Father's Day, showers likely, possible thunderstorms, chance precip at around 60%. We'll see a high of 70, winds will be out of the east at around 15 to 25. And then on Sunday night, a 30% chance of showers, will tip back down to a low of 52. And then on Monday, sunshine with an afternoon high of 72. That is your forecast. 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
4: 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It is time for the Red Minute, brought to you by Red Star Fertilizer. Here's the head of Red Star Fertilizer, Tom Stanton. Tom, we're thinking about our in-season herbicide pass and the ability to get the most out of that herbicide. You have an adjuvant that you're introducing. Tell us a little bit about Redlock Max.
6: So Redlock Max is brand new for 2026. It's off of our Redlock, which we've had for several years. With the amount of Liberty and Roundup that are getting sprayed in soybeans, Liberty requires a minimum of 2 pounds of ammonium sulfate to work. With Redlock Max, we've got 2.3 pounds of liquid AMS. We also have the additional surfactants you need. We have the pH buffer that you need. We also have the defoamer that you need. And we also put the pH reducer in there as well. We put it all into one. And then we added one other thing, and that's sugar. It's a great humectant adjuvant, but for your crop, it's also fantastic to just give that crop a quick bit of nutrient. It's sort of like if I'm hangry, I have a Snickers, and I just turn into Wonder Boy.
4: 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What can go wrong?
6: Liberty is a contact herbicide. It doesn't translocate. 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And if you don't have ammonium sulfate in that mix, Liberty just doesn't do a great job of killing. And that's why we have gone the last 2 to 3 years to adding more AMS with all of our stuff. Redlock Max, it's one product. It's 1 gallon per acre. It's having one product on the truck versus four.
4: Call them at 844-502-9368. 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That is today's Red Minute, brought to you by Red Star Fertilizer.
2: 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Well, again, Nebraska farm income is projected to rise significantly this year with strong cattle prices driving much of the increase, while many crop producers continue to face tight margins and challenging economic conditions. On the way, we'll talk a little bit about some of the projections for Nebraska farm income. It's on the way, our Nebraska Extension Ag Almanac update here at KTIC.
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4: On a recent Almanac program, Extension Ag Policy Specialist Brad Lubin discussed how the overall farm income in Nebraska is projected to increase significantly, but that projection could send a mixed message to crop producers or cattle ranchers. He talked about the struggles in the crop market. And on today's program, he encourages caution to cattle producers who have been enjoying record market numbers.
5: In Nebraska, cattle are about 90% of livestock receipts. So it really is cattle driving the sector, which is supporting the overall ag economy at this point. We also could point to over the last 4 years, from 2022 forward. Back in 2022, total crop receipts equaled total livestock receipts at about $16 billion. Since that time, crop receipts had fallen to 12. That's a 25% drop. Livestock receipts had risen to 24, a dramatic increase. Livestock receipts in Nebraska are now double crop receipts. They were equal 4 years ago. That doesn't make everything easy for the cattlemen. Obviously, there's always sort of the challenge of where are the profits in the cattle sector at processing or feeding or backgrounding or the cow-calf operation. Eventually, they're accruing back to some very good prices for feeder cattle and cow-calf producers at the moment. But then cow-calf producers can't easily respond to that price signal and say, hey, it's a great time to grow the herd, in part because today's prices make replacement heifers more expensive too, and bulls and investment costs more expensive. In order to produce a calf that doesn't come to market for about 2 years or more at a time when maybe prices will be softer than they are today. So the economics of expansion aren't necessarily record prices mean we should grow the herd. It's also true that even if we wanted to grow the herd, drought concerns have decreased some of our grazing supplies in the state. Wildfire losses earlier this spring have certainly hurt that as well. You have a capacity constraint in how we can really grow the herd. And so the economic decisions about growing a livestock sector, even in the midst of record returns, isn't that easy.
4: Brad talks about how government payments have played a significant role to the producer's bottom line.
5: The government payment portion of the bottom line here is such a big deal this year. We're talking in 2026 about projected government payments in Nebraska from all sources, about $3 billion. That's $3 billion of government payments in a bottom line of almost $10 billion. The change from last year, net farm income's up about $1 billion. Government payments are up about $1.3 billion. So it is more than the total change in net farm income just from the government safety net here. But dig into that safety net a little bit, and we understand both the support that's in it as well as the uncertainty that's in it. We have the underlying commodity program supports. 4 years ago, they were minimal because we had higher prices and farm program payments that didn't fundamentally pay out. In the coming year, they could be in excess of $700 million, substantially higher than where we've been. And so a dramatic increase in the safety net. Well, that's what came about because of the 2025 budget reconciliation bill and the increases in government safety net support levels. Those first immediately affected the 2025 crop program year, but the 2025 crop program year doesn't pay out until the fall of 2026, and so we have this cash flow that shows up later this year. But that increased safety net will dramatically increase the support going forward for producers.
4: There are many more aspects to this issue,

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3: We are in the 75th minute between Australia and USA Group D play in the World Cup. 2-0 Americans on top. If this result holds, America will advance to the round of 32 after two out of their three group stage games. First goal came in the 11th minute off of an own goal of Australia. Then the 43rd minute, Alex Freeman got in front of the net, got the header in, and scored. Still hotly contested as we head to the last 15 minutes plus stoppage time. Meanwhile, at the second round of the U.S. Open, Wyndham Clark posted a 69 scorecard to add to his four-stroke lead, 7-under for the tournament. Rory McIlroy has jumped to second, 3-under through eight holes on the second round. The Titans and All-Pro Jeff Simmons agreed to an extension on Friday, 3 years with $105.8 million, $100 million guaranteed.
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You really can't go wrong when you hear the king of country music. Does he have a bad one out there? That's Amarillo by Morton. Mr. George Strait's here on your Friday afternoon. Top of the hour, we'll check in with Fox News. Also, a complete check of that forecast. That is going to be key. What's the weather going to be like for Father's Day weekend? Sounds like plenty of rain could be headed our way. We'll have the details. Here's Crystal Gale. And half the way on KTIC.

the freight train north to Detroit City. And after all these years, I find that I've just been wasting my time. So I just think I'll take

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1: The president gets a new ride. I'm Carmen Roberts, Fox News. President Trump unveils a new Air Force One, a converted Qatari jet that the U.S. spent about $400 million retrofitting and modifying.
2: There will never be one like this. This is very unique. This is considered the world's most luxurious plane when it was built.

0: the unveiling a short time ago at Joint Base Andrews. The president also spoke about the delayed talks between the U.S. and Iran over the nuclear program negotiations and renewed fighting overnight in Lebanon. Also some confusion about the Strait of Hormuz after Iran's Revolutionary Guard warned it was closed. President Trump says that's not true. The ships are still flowing through the strait.
1: There were a lot of them, about 700 of them, and they're pouring out. The oil is all over the place.
0: Earlier, the president had some harsh words for critics who compared his deal with the one made by then-President Obama. Fox's Lucas Tomlinson has more from the White House.
2: President Trump saying his style of negotiation is with 13,000 airstrikes and a months-long naval blockade. And also taking to Truth Social to post the following, the president writing, "The war has diminished Iran. It doesn't any longer have an air force, a navy, anti-aircraft equipment, radar, or practically anything else. And yet the Democrats say that Iran is better off now than it was 4 months ago."
0: Israel and Hezbollah have agreed to a ceasefire, but Israel is warning it will respond if attacked again. And U.S. crude finished about 1% higher today, around $77.50 a barrel. Meantime, Wall Street is closed today for Juneteenth. And Luigi Mangione reverses course. His lawyers now say they will not use a psychiatric defense at his New York murder trial for the killing of UnitedHealthcare CEO Brian Thompson. This is just one day after signaling that they had pled to argue extreme emotional disturbance. The trial is set for September. 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
9: I'm Connie Green in the KTIC News Center, which is sponsored by TNT Coins in Fremont. Firefighters at the South Fork Fire near Crawford are starting to wind things down. Containment of that wildfire, burning for 10 days now, is estimated at 80%. Nebraskans gathered to pray for rain following those wildfires. Governor Jim Pillen says the area is the driest he's ever seen, with some ranchers reporting less than an inch of rain has fallen in that area since November. A planned live stream of the Sertoma 8-man All-Star football game in Hastings tomorrow will still go on, but due to concerns about weather, it's been moved up to 3 o'clock. You'll be able to watch that game on KTICradio.com. Those are the latest stories from the KTIC News Center.
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12: Well, once again, we'll see a few peaks of some sunshine, but a chance for some showers and thunderstorms coming up after 4 o'clock today. Temperature-wise, we'll aim for an afternoon high of 77. Winds will be out of the

0: north at around 10 to 20. Tonight's slight chance for showers and thunderstorms, and again, about a 20% chance. Temperature-wise, we'll get down to a low right around 53. For tomorrow, chance for some showers and thunderstorms in the afternoon, about a 50% chance of precip. Temperature-wise, we'll aim for an afternoon high of 78. Looking toward Saturday evening, showers likely, possible thunderstorms, 90% chance of precipitation after 2 o'clock. Some could produce heavy rainfall. We'll dip down to a low of 56, where 1 to 2 inches of rain could be possible coming up on Saturday evening. Looking toward your Sunday, Father's Day, showers likely, possible thunderstorms, chance precip at around 60%. We'll see a high of 70, winds will be out of the east at around 15 to 25. And then on Sunday night, a 30% chance of showers will tip back down to a low of 52. And then on Monday, sunshine with an afternoon high of 72. That is your forecast. More weather information is always available. 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
0: 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Ag information is out of the way in just a little bit. But right now, it's music from Restless Hearts and the Bluest Eyes in Texas.

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2: 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Morton stated that one key strategy she encourages producers to consider is asset mapping.
3: Asset mapping is understanding what your current infrastructure is on your family farm and trying to unpack that into other different enterprises. Example, if you are running a beef cattle farm and you're going to sell your culls, don't sell those culls. Turn it into a value added. Sell hamburgers so you can sell at the local farmers market or partner with a local school district or college to sell in high volume there. Another enterprise could be if you have a homestead and nobody's using it, turn it into an Airbnb or an inn or something like that. You can also think about agritourism or running learning labs off your farm for either colleges or high school students or even elementary and middle school students or homeschool populations.
2: Another key step when it comes to asset mapping is understanding each person's strengths.
3: One of the things is you have to sit down and have those honest conversations and understand what strengths and weaknesses does each individual that family bring to the farm and what talents they bring. Human agency is huge when you're thinking about talent and asset on a farm.
2: Morton says those strengths can translate into new enterprises from educational programs to health-focused initiatives tied to agriculture.
3: Think about how you can do the holistic side of health and teaching people how to eat healthy. And it's all a matter of understanding each one of your talents and then figuring out how do you convert that to an enterprise to build the scale on your farm, but also diversify the income. If you have wood and you want to sell, you know, seasoned wood for the wintertime, that's another opportunity. Or lease your equipment out, right? Or lease your trucks out so that the next person to get into this industry is very expensive. So really understanding what you have and how you can turn that into an enterprise.
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5: 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But friends say what made Edgar special was how he used these experiences to directly serve producers. 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

0: Johnny Cash, a little Folsom Prison Blues out of Classic Country, KTIC. What do you have plans this Father's Day weekend? Well, it's the 11th annual Gene Top Memorial Car Show that always takes place on Father's Day weekend. It'll be held this Sunday from 1 to 4 on the main street in Windside. 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Registration from 10 to 1. A kiddie parade and family activities throughout the day. Also, the opportunity to win best of show. First place taking home $15, $1,500 that is. Second place taking home $1,000. And third place taking home $500. It's the 11th annual Gene Top Memorial Car Show. That's this upcoming Sunday in Windside.
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2: I'm Joel Janacek. Longtime Howells and Howells Dodge head football coach Mike Spears.

0: Years will be inducted to the 2026 class of the Nebraska Eight-Man Football Coaches Association Hall of Fame during halftime of the Sertoma Eight-Man All-Star Football Game tomorrow in Hastings. Also being inducted into this year's Eight-Man Hall of Fame is one of Spears' former players, running back Clint Bellina from Howells. Spears talks about being inducted into the same class as Bellina.
1: Clint's the fourth player of ours to make it into the Hall of Fame, and I think we've got quite a few to go, hopefully, because we had quite a run of talent. But it's going to be a huge honor to be in there at the same time as Clint. And when we get down there Saturday and they have all of the festivities and all of the things going on, it's going to be great to have him there and be able to catch up with him and tell old stories and probably see his perspective of the same story that I'm telling. You know, because I'm sure the kids had a different vision of it than what I did. But, yeah, Clint was a heck of a player for us. Did a great job, led us to two state championships as a starting tailback, and just did a great job.
0: The 49th annual Sertoma 8-Man All-Star Football Game will be played tomorrow afternoon at Lloyd Wilson Field on the campus of Hastings College. Kickoff will be at 3 o'clock. There will be a live video stream of the game at our website, kticradio.com. Six accomplished student athletes and one legendary head coach make up the 2026 University of Nebraska Athletics Hall of Fame class. The 2026 class includes baseball player Matt Hopper, bowler Cassandra Luthold, football player Dean Steinkuhler, softball player Taylor Edwards, volleyball player Amber Holmquist, track participant Ineda Radovica, and former head volleyball coach John Cook. The 2026 Hall of Fame class will be inducted into ceremony on October 2nd before being recognized during the Nebraska-Maryland football game on October 3rd. The Nebraska women's basketball team will play 11 non-conference games this year, with 8 games at home. The Huskers will open the season on November 2nd against San Jose State at Pinnacle Bank Arena. Other home games will be against Western Illinois, North Carolina A&T, Mount St. Mary's, Kansas City, Omaha, North Dakota, and Texas A&M. The Huskers will play Kansas and San Francisco on November 14th. They'll compete against Creighton in Omaha on November 21st and California in San Francisco on December 20th. The College World Series Championship Series will get underway tomorrow as North Carolina will play Oklahoma in a best-of-three-game series. The Tar Heels will be looking for the first national championship in their 12th appearance at the World Series. The Sooners will be gunning for their third. First pitch tomorrow night will be at 7 p.m. Game 2 is set for Sunday at 1:30. I'm Joel Janacek. 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
3: I'm Connie Green in the KTIC News Center, which is sponsored by TNT Coins in Fremont. Trusted experts buying coins, silver, jewelry, and collectibles. Firefighters at the South Fork Fire near Crawford are starting to wind things down. Containment of that wildfire, burning for 10 days now, is estimated at 80%. Some firefighters are starting to head home. That update provided by the Rocky Mountain Complex Incident Management Team 2. Officials working on the fire say efforts are underway now to provide suppression repair, attempting to bring back some of the land to the state before the fire. That fire was sparked by lightning on June 9th. Additionally, all evacuation orders were canceled today. Three probationary firefighters with the Norfolk Fire and Rescue Department have passed their tests and completed their 6-month probationary period. The department welcomed Ryan Goodman, Caitlin Fisher, and Brendan Luna. A swearing-in ceremony is planned in the near future. A Wisner man accused of killing his father, 34-year-old Carl Ruskamp, will have his trial in Wayne County despite a request to move it out of concerns of pre-trial publicity. District Judge Michael Long says the suspect did not meet his burden of showing that the pre-trial media coverage will make a fair trial impossible in that county. Ruskamp is accused of killing his father in the fall of 2022. Special Olympics Team Nebraska headed out to the national games this

0: Quincentennial, including the Army Corps of Engineers. The Omaha District of the Corps has color coordinated the power plant and spillway at Gavin's Point Dam. Red, white, and blue lights will remain on that facility until July 13th. Those are the latest stories from the KTIC News Center.
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2: Well, once again, we'll see a few peaks of some sunshine, but a chance for some showers and thunderstorms coming up after 4 o'clock today. Temperature-wise, we'll aim for an afternoon high of 77. Winds will be out of the north at around 10 to 20. Tonight's slight chance for showers and thunderstorms, and again, about a 20% chance. Temperature-wise, we'll get down to a low right around 53. For tomorrow, chance for some showers and thunderstorms in the afternoon, about a 50% chance of precip. Temperature-wise, we'll aim for an afternoon high of 78. Looking toward Saturday evening, showers likely, possible thunderstorms, 90% chance of precipitation after 2 o'clock. Some could produce heavy rainfall. We'll dip down to a low of 56, where 1 to 2 inches of rain could be possible coming up on Saturday evening. Looking toward your Sunday, Father's Day, showers likely, possible thunderstorms, chance precip around 60%. We'll see a high of 70, winds will be out of the east, at around 15 to 25. And then on Sunday night, a 30% chance of showers, will tip back down to a low of 52. And then on Monday, sunshine with an afternoon high of 72. That is your forecast. More weather information is always available. 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
2: 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Like to play a little bingo coming up on Monday night. The Beamer American Legion will hold their bingo night. It'll be from 7 to 9 at the Legion Hall in Beamer. It's Cumming County Fair Style Bingo this upcoming Monday evening. It is now time for your Ag PhD update. 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
7: 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Dances Wednesday through Saturday begin at 6 p.m., and afternoon shows are scheduled Thursday, Friday, and Saturday. Special dances include the Marksman on Friday night and Justin Trevino Saturday, and of course the Keniston's appearing nightly. The 29th Annual Keniston's Country Music Show, June 24th through the 27th at the Oak Ballroom in Schuyler, Nebraska.

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1: 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I understand you're busy, and just like me, you want to get it done sooner rather than later. However, the end goal is not getting finished fast. The end goal is to make more money, and you do that with higher yields. Great weed control is a big component of that, so I encourage you to slow down when you're spraying, especially in fields that are rough, hilly, or very weedy. With today's Ag PhD Radio Update, I'm Darren Hefty.
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Well, due to the rain in store, we do want to let you know that the Yulee

0: summer solstice event that was scheduled for tomorrow. All those activities have been canceled except for the Oof Da Kids performance that'll still take place tomorrow morning at 10 a.m. But again, the obstacle course, the FOMA party, the fireworks display, that's all been canceled and postponed until July 11th. But again, the Oof Da Kids performance will still take place at 10 a.m. at the Yulin Auditorium in Yulin. 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
1: 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All because someone solved the problem of keeping beef cold when it moved. 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
7: Team USA is headed to the round of 32 after defeating Australia 2-0 in Seattle. This is the first time the U.S. has won their first two group stage matches at the World Cup since 1930. Christian Pulisic did not play in today's match because of a calf injury. In Major League Baseball, the Cubs crushed the Blue Jays 16-2 at Wrigley Field. Carson Kelly homered and had six RBI in the win. In golf at the U.S. Open, Wyndham Clark is done for the day, and he ended at the top of the leaderboard at 7 under par overall. Rory McIlroy is currently 1 under, and Scottie Scheffler is 1 over. In the NFL, the Titans and All-Pro defensive tackle Jeff Simmons have agreed to an extension today. It's a 3-year deal worth $105.8 million with $100 million guaranteed, making him the highest paid defensive tackle in NFL history.
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The End of the World from Skeeter Davis on Classic Country KTIC. Is that a wrap it up for me, Doug Anderson? Top of the hour, Fox News, local and regional news with Connie Green, and we'll also have a complete check of the forecast as well. But right now, it's Willie Nelson and all of me on your Friday afternoon here at KTIC.

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1: He insists the deal is on. I'm Lisa LaSera, Fox News. President Trump defending the signed memorandum of understanding between the U.S. and Iran and claiming the Strait of Hormuz is open.
2: You're going to see oil drop so low, I hope the companies are happy about it.
1: The president said earlier today Israel and Hezbollah have agreed to a ceasefire after heavy fighting earlier today.
3: The IDF says that it struck as many as 80 targets in southern Lebanon today, firing back after the Iranian-backed regime in attacks killed as many as 4 Israeli soldiers. And Lebanon says that as many as 47 people were killed there in new Israeli airstrikes.
1: Fox's Alex Hogan in Tel Aviv. Israel's Prime Minister Benjamin Netanyahu has said soldiers will remain in a security zone as long as necessary. Joint Base Andrews this afternoon, the president unveiled the new Air Force One.
2: This plane is the first successful example of a real transformation of something that was built at the highest level.
1: The jet is equipped with Starlink, which the president says will provide secure global communications. The jet is a gift from Qatar. Democrats say accepting such an expensive gift raises national security concerns, including surveillance bugs on board. Recovery underway in Louisiana after the remnants of Tropical Storm Arthur tore through parts of the state.
4: Louisiana Governor Jeff Landry declaring a state of emergency in response to the storm, calling the amount of rain historic.
5: It probably will break a state record for the amount of waterfall in such a short period of time.
4: The National Weather Service noting parts of the state saw more than 20 inches of rain, strong winds, and at least 3 EF1 tornadoes.
1: Fox's Christian Goodwin, at least 200 homes are flooded in Louisiana. Team USA has advanced to the knockout round of the World Cup, defeating Australia 2-0, despite the absence of forward Christian Pulisic, who is sidelined with a calf injury. America is listening to Fox News.
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8: I'm Connie Green in the KTIC News Center, which is sponsored by TNT Coins in Fremont, buying and appraising precious metals. Call 402-909-6412. The Blair community was shocked yesterday when Blair Police and the Washington County Sheriff's Office arrested 43-year-old Matthew Saunders on charges related to child sexual abuse over a 2-year span. Saunders had been active in the community by organizing the Blair Cruise Nights during the COVID pandemic. Sheriff Mike Robinson and Blair Police Chief Jeremy Kinsey have established a joint investigative task force to follow up on all information related to this case. Since the arrest of Saunders, several individuals have stepped up to report matters concerning the suspect. The email is reportconcerns@blairne.gov. That's reportconcerns@blairne.gov. And a hotline has been established, area code 531-209-4214. That's 531-209-4214. A Wisner man accused of killing his father, 34-year-old Carl Ruskamp, will have his trial in Wayne County despite a request to move it out of concerns of pretrial publicity. District Judge Michael Long says the suspect did not meet his burden of showing that the pretrial media coverage will make a fair trial impossible in that county. Russ Camp is accused of killing his father in the fall of 2022. Nebraska Attorney General Mike Hilgers has sued the city of Lincoln over its minimum wage ordinance, calling it an unconstitutional power grab that's in direct conflict with state law. Earlier this year, the legislature said that employers may pay youth employees a minimum wage of $13.50 per hour with a related growth rate of 1.75% a year. But Lincoln's ordinance effectively rewrites the law to require youth employees to be paid $15 per hour with the growth rate tied to inflation. Hilgers told reporters during a news conference yesterday, what's needed is certainty. And if Lincoln or Omaha can take such steps, it could lead to confusion.
9: If the city can set base level minimum wages that are different from the state legislature, then there's no reason to think that they could not also set a different income tax level than what the state legislature sets. So you could envision the city of Omaha or the city of Lincoln deciding that what they want to do is raise the income tax or modify the income tax as it relates to people within their borders. So this is an important part that's foundational to our system of government. It's important to have clarity as to who gets to make the decisions, under what set of circumstances, and what can Lincoln do or Omaha do versus the state.
8: Hilgers says the question is whether Lincoln or Omaha, which is considering a similar local ordinance, can operate as a super legislature and modify the laws that the legislature passes on a statewide basis. He continued that they can't, but they are trying anyway, so they are forced to sue to uphold the Constitution and state law. The University of Nebraska Board of Regents yesterday approved a 4.25% tuition increase across all campuses as part of the system's 2026-27 operating budget. The hike is designed to combat rising costs driven by inflation and legislative adjustments to state appropriations. President Jeffrey Gold said the university remains focused on affordability while maintaining quality. The vote was 6-2, with Regents Rob Schaefer and Kathy Wilmot voting against it. This marks the third consecutive year of tuition increases following a multi-year freeze during and after the COVID-19 pandemic. Wilmot explains her position.
10: We raised tuition over the last 2 years, 8.5%. That's not a small dollar. This raise, you're talking over $22 million. So when you're a student, it's all over the place, and it just keeps moving up. And I'm afraid we are pricing students out of their opportunity to get an education. And that's not what I came here to do.
8: This marks the third consecutive year of tuition increases. The board also passed a deal to help the university gain full ownership of Nebraska Medicine. The plans include a $300 million payment from the university. Clarkson Regional Health Services will also give $200 million in assets for Project Health, a large hospital expansion. A planned live stream of the Sertoma 8-man All-Star football game in Hastings will still go on, but due to concerns about weather, it's been moved up to 3 o'clock. You will be able to watch that game on KTICradio.com. Those are the latest stories from the KTIC News Center.
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12: Hi, this is Gordon Deal. 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
14: Few showers and storms are possible in the area early tonight. Otherwise, it gradually becomes mostly clear and lows drop to 53 degrees. Winds will be fairly light. Saturday, clouds will be back on the increase. Shower and storm chances return by mid to late afternoon as well. Highs warm into the upper 70s. South winds increase to 5 to 15. Saturday night, showers and storms likely. Some of these storms could produce heavy rain. Lows fall back to 56. Breezy winds turn to the east, 10 to 25. Sunday, more showers, more storms possible. Highs only head to the upper 60s to near 70. Sunday night, a few showers could still linger before midnight, otherwise mainly cloudy. Lows head down to 52. Monday, partly sunny. Highs reach 72. Then a slight chance for showers and storms returns late Monday night. I'm Phil Jensko, and that's KTIC weather on Classic Country KTIC.
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9: 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Northeast Nebraska Cattlemen Golf Tournament is on Friday, June 19th. It's at Twin Creeks Golf Club at Pender. They'll start. The tee time is at 5:30. Steak supper to follow. 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If you want to get more information, call Harley at 402-369-1206. 402-369-1206. Practical Farmers of Iowa hosting over 60 field days in Iowa, Nebraska, and surrounding states. Several of those are going to be held in our listening area, including one on Monday, June 22nd. The topic is cooperating on targeted grazing in the prairie setting. That's in Turin, Iowa. There's another one on Tuesday, June 23rd. This will be in Craig, Nebraska, and Ed and Lita Olson hosting this one. Improving water quality and wildlife habitat through farm-wide conservation practices. 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Preen Animal and Nutrition is hosting a farm-to-field cattle management seminar. It's on Tuesday, June 23rd, Pullman Ag Complex, Northeast Community College in Norfolk. Registration at 9:30, program 10 till 3. Now, this is very similar to what they used to do. They used to bring farmers to the Preen Research Farm. Well, this year, they're doing it the other way around. They're bringing the researchers to us here in the field. Topics to be covered on Tuesday, ruminology, optimizing cow performance, optimizing feed resources, fetal programming, mineral nutrition, nutrition, starting and developing cattle, market outlook session, discussion about LRP and risk management. They would like you to RSVP. You can do that. Contact Brandy, 402-870-1602. Again, the phone number is 402-870-1602. 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To sign up for a time spot, call the Nebraska Farm Hotline, 800-464-0258, 800-464-0258. 15th Annual Iowa Swine Day is going to be held on June 25th in Ames, Iowa. It's a one-day conference focused on topics vital to the pork industry. 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You still can get signed up. Just go to the Iowa Pork Industry Center website, ipic.iastate.edu. 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This is going to be held in Lincoln, Lancaster County Extension Office. They'll actually have kind of a pre-workshop the evening of June 25th, and then the full-day workshop is on June 26th. Some of the things that'll be talked about, estate transition planning, farm family communications, goal setting, building a transition team, legal considerations, financials, identifying the next step, all the details and registration at cap.unl.edu, cap.unl.edu. USDA's Farm Service Agency has announced that eligible landowners are able to review and consider and update their base acres that are part of ARC and PLC. This is a part of the legislation that was passed last year. The deadline to do that is the end of August. So make your appointment to your local FSA office, and now's your time. That doesn't happen very often. Now's the time to get those base acres that are in the farm program updated. For more information on these and other items, check the website, go online to kticradio.com, click on events, and then click on the farm calendar. I'm Chad Moyer, reporting on KTIC.
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16: Team USA defeated Australia 2-0 in the World Cup. They're officially headed to the round of 32. It's the first time the U.S. has won their first two group stage matches at the World Cup since 1930. Right now on Fox TV, you can catch Scotland and Morocco wasted no time.
17: He'll be a player going places now. Sabari is in early on here.
16: You heard it all on Fox TV. Ismail Sabari scoring in the first 72 seconds of the match. They're up 1-0 against Scotland in the 15th minute. In Major League Baseball, Carson Kelly homered and had six RBI as the Cubs crushed the Blue Jays 16-2 at Wrigley Field. And in golf at the U.S. Open, Wyndham Clark done for the day. He's in the lead at 7-under par overall.
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1: News. I'm John Saucier with President Trump at Joint Base Andrews today with an update on the ongoing traffic through the recently reopened Strait of Hormuz.
2: Those ships are flowing out of the Hormuz Strait like nobody's ever seen before, actually. There were a lot of them, about 700 of them, and they're pouring out. The oil is all over the place. You're going to see

0: It was postponed after Israel and Hezbollah again traded deadly fire. Communities across Louisiana uniting for a cleanup effort after Tropical Storm Arthur swept across the state. Governor Jeff Landry issuing a state of emergency for six parishes.
1: What you all experienced was one of those once, what we hope is one of those once-in-a-lifetime events. The amount of rainfall was simply historic.
0: Torrential rainfall and tornadoes that left many homes and vehicles submerged. 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
2: The 29th annual Kenniston's Country Music Show is coming to the Oak Ballroom in Schuyler, Nebraska, June 24th through the 27th, featuring the Kenniston's from RFD TV and News Channel Nebraska's Quarantine Tonight. Dances Wednesday through Saturday begin at 6 p.m., and afternoon shows are scheduled Thursday, Friday, and Saturday. Special dances include the Marksman on Friday night and Justin Trevino Saturday, and of course, the Kenniston's appearing nightly. 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
9: Few showers and storms are possible in the area early tonight. Otherwise, it gradually becomes mostly clear and lows drop to 53 degrees. Winds will be fairly light. Saturday, clouds will be back on the increase. Shower and storm chances return by mid to late afternoon as well. Highs warm into the upper 70s. South winds increase to 5 to 15. Saturday night, showers and storms likely. Some of these storms could produce heavy rain. Lows fall back to 56. Breezy winds turn to the east, 10 to 25. Sunday, more showers, more storms possible. Highs only head to the upper 60s to near 70. Sunday night, a few showers could still linger before midnight, otherwise mainly cloudy. Lows head down to 52. Monday, partly sunny. Highs reach 72. Then a slight chance for showers and storms returns late Monday night. I'm Phil Jensko, and that's KTIC weather on Classic Country KTIC.
10: I'm Charles Payne, and this is the Fox Business Report.
11: No trading action for U.S. markets on Friday, which were closed in observance of the Juneteenth holiday. Oil prices moderated after reports of a ceasefire between Israel and Hezbollah. Next week, investors will be digesting a batch of earnings reports, including Carnival, Micron Technology, FedEx, Darden Restaurants, among a batch of others. And markets will be bracing for key inflation data with the release of the PCE index on Thursday. And Charles Schwab is entering entering into the prediction markets. According to the Wall Street Journal, the brokerage is working with CBOE Global to roll out all or nothing options contracts that let customers place yes or no wagers on the performance of the S&P 500. Now, the contracts differ slightly from those offered by platforms like Kalshi or Polymarket, which list futures contracts

0: not options. That's your Fox Business Report. I'm Hillary Barsky, invested in you.
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6: We're a mile north of Beamer here, and looks like we got about 90 hundreds.
7: The left lane going south on Highway 9 out of Pender is blocked.
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3: 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Sabari is in early on here.
2: You heard it all on Fox TV. 72 seconds into the match, Morocco on the scoreboard. They lead Scotland 1-0 in the 45th minute of the match. Earlier today, Team USA defeated Australia 2-0 in Seattle. They're headed to the round of 32, and it's the first time the U.S. has won their first two group stage matches at the World Cup since 1930. In golf at the U.S. Open, Wyndham Clark is still in the lead at 7-under par overall. He's done for the day. Rory McIlroy is even through 15 holes. Scotty Scheffler is one over through 13 holes. And in Major League Baseball, the Cubs crush the Blue Jays 16-2.
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1: An agreement between Israel and Hezbollah. I'm Lisa Lacera, Fox News. Is coming after heavy fighting last night as the U.S.-Iran Memorandum of Understanding hangs in the balance.
2: Last night, four Israeli soldiers were killed when Hezbollah attacked their tank in southern Lebanon. The IDF called it a violation of the ceasefire. Israel then launched retaliatory strikes against dozens of targets. The U.S.-Iran Memorandum of Understanding states Lebanon is covered by the ceasefire. One day after Iran's supreme leader accused Trump of signing the memorandum out of desperation, Trump responded, quote, "We didn't meet out of desperation. Iran did. They are finished."
1: Fox's Lucas Tomlinson at the White House. President Trump says the Strait of Hormuz is open and oil tankers are moving through. Italy's foreign minister canceled a planned trip to the U.S. after that country's prime minister claims President Trump lied about her taking a picture with him.
3: Italian Prime Minister Giorgia Meloni says President Trump lied about her on Italian television, describing a conversation during this week's G7 summit. The Italian broadcaster La Sette reports he told them in a phone interview, "She's probably happy I talked to her. I didn't have to talk to her. She begged me to take a picture with her. She wanted a picture with me so badly. I wouldn't have taken it, but I felt sorry for her." The channel hasn't released the original audio of the president's interview, just a dubbed version in Italian. Prime Minister Meloni says Donald Trump's statements are completely made up, and neither I nor Italy ever beg.
1: Fox's Chris Foster. Heading into Tuesday's South Carolina primary, President Trump now says either candidate, not just Lieutenant Governor Pamela Yvette, would be a good pick. State Attorney General Alan Wilson said on social media he was happy to have the president's endorsement. The new Air Force One unveiled by President Trump at Joint Base Andrews. The new aircraft, a jumbo jet formerly owned by Qatar, is painted navy blue on the underside with a thin red stripe above it. Democrats have expressed concerns over the acceptance of the jet due to national security concerns. 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
9: Few showers and storms are possible in the area early tonight. Otherwise, it gradually becomes mostly clear and lows drop to 53 degrees. Winds will be fairly light. Saturday, clouds will be back on the increase. Shower and storm chances return by mid to late afternoon as well. Highs warm into the upper 70s. South winds increase to 5 to 15. Saturday night showers and storms likely. Some of these storms could produce heavy rain. Lows fall back to 56. Breezy winds turn to the east 10 to 25. Sunday, more showers, more storms possible. Highs only head to the upper 60s to near 70. Sunday night, a few showers could still linger before midnight. Otherwise, mainly cloudy. Lows head down to 52. Monday, partly sunny, highs reach 72, then a slight chance for showers and storms returns late Monday night. I'm Phil Jensko, and that's KTIC weather on Classic Country KTIC.
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6: So Redlock Max is brand new for 2026. 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With the amount of Liberty and Roundup that are getting sprayed in soybeans, Liberty requires a minimum of 2 pounds of ammonium sulfate to work. With Redlock Max, we've got 2.3 pounds of liquid AMS. 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
6: Liberty is a contact herbicide. 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It's having one product on the truck versus four.
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2: At the World Cup, the United States is 2-0 after leading 2-0 at the half in Seattle today and beating Australia by the 2-0 final score. The U.S. can clinch first place in its group already if Turkey loses or ties late tonight. Then the U.S. would, on paper, face an easier opponent in the round of 32 and stay on the West Coast. The San Francisco Bay Area will be hosting the late game, Turkey versus Paraguay, on FS1, 11 p.m. Eastern Time. Coming up at 8:30 Eastern on Fox TV, Brazil against Haiti in Philadelphia. Right now in New England, it's still Morocco 1-0 over Scotland in the 51st minute, Morocco scoring in the second minute of the game. By the way, for the U.S. today, superstar Christian Pulisic did not play due to his calf injury. The Tennessee Titans gave defensive tackle Jeffrey Simmons a 3-year extension. American Wyndham Clark leads the U.S. Open by 4 strokes in New York.
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1: News, I'm Tom Graham. Louisiana leaders sharing recovery details after a deadly tropical storm battered Gulf states.
2: Louisiana Governor Jeff Landry declaring a state of emergency in response to the storm, calling the amount of rain historic.
3: It probably will break a state record for the amount of waterfall in such a short period of time.
2: The National Weather Service noting parts of the state saw more than 20 inches of rain.
1: Fox's Kristen Goodwin. USA is on the next round of the FIFA World Cup after defeating Australia in Seattle 2-0. Second goal came after a review from referees on the Alex Freeman, whether he was offside.
4: After factual review, the goal scorer was not in offside position.
1: Well, that sound courtesy of Fox Sports. USA's next game is Thursday against Turkey. 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
8: Few showers and storms are possible in the area early tonight. Otherwise, it gradually becomes mostly clear and lows drop to 53 degrees. Winds will be fairly light. Saturday, clouds will be back on the increase. Shower and storm chances return by mid to late afternoon as well. Highs warm into the upper 70s. South winds increase to 5 to 15. Saturday night showers and storms likely. Some of these storms could produce heavy rain. Lows fall back to 56. Breezy winds turn to the east, 10 to 25. Sunday, more showers, more storms possible. Highs only head to the upper 60s to near 70. Sunday night, a few showers could still linger before midnight, otherwise mainly cloudy. Lows head down to 52. Monday, partly sunny. Highs reach 72. Then a slight chance for showers and storms returns late Monday night. I'm Phil Jensko, and that's KTIC weather on Classic Country KTIC.
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3: We're a mile north of Beamer here, and looks like we got about 90 hundreds. The left lane going south on Highway 9 out of Pender is blocked.
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6: 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It's time for our weekly weather discussion with Weatherology's Paul Trombley. And Paul, the coffee shop chatter, of course, has been what potentially could come in this weekend in terms of rain, but also some significant storms. Talk more about what you're seeing so far as we talk here this Friday morning.
7: Yeah, and yeah, it's definitely looking, encouraging for soaking rains, perhaps a good swath across Nebraska. This is a storm system that is currently affecting areas into western Canada and British Columbia, and it's going to be kind of working its way east over the northern Rockies and then starting to head east of the Rockies here as we get into tomorrow afternoon. So, yeah, it's going to be a kind of a widespread showers and storms kind of a scenario coming in Saturday afternoon, Saturday night, getting a pretty good swath of the state of Nebraska and then areas in it, especially northern, eastern Kansas. So far, the good news for our part of the region here anyway is not a whole lot of concern for severe weather. So more into some, heavier downpours, maybe some gusty winds and lightning, but more concern for severe weather, more into the kind of west central, southwest part of Nebraska. If you're going to get some severe weather, that's looking to be more primed for that. And then down into Kansas. So for the northeast part of Nebraska, more just some heavier showers, some storms, but kind of staying away from the severe concerns. Right now, some of the forecast details putting some of the rainfall totals across pretty good swath through central and eastern Nebraska, somewhere between half inch to, in some cases, inch and a half plus. So there will be some of those, locally heavier downpours that last longer in some spots, which could count for some amounts of a couple of inches potentially in portions of that central and eastern part of the state of Nebraska. So that's going to be certainly a lot of talk about some of these soaking rains, and very good news with the conditions, certainly more drought covered through Nebraska still. Central and western parts of the state in pretty dire need for some of this, so we can hope to capitalize on the upcoming systems. And yeah, it looks like it comes in on Saturday afternoon, Saturday night, and then even behind that system, the flow pattern is going to continue to kind of kick a few more upper-level disturbances in and out of our area from the northwest. So even after that system moves out Saturday night, early morning Sunday, still kind of on and off with a few more showers, thunderstorms, not as widespread, but kind of those opportunities coming back in Monday, Tuesday next week, and even later half of the week, a few more scattered shower storm chances that could pick up a little bit more, maybe next weekend time frame. So, yeah, no lack of opportunities for rain across the central plains here as we head through the latter half of this month of June. I think things kind of at least staying status quo and in some cases easing drought conditions a bit across our part of the country here.
6: Absolutely. It brings in the big question, will that northwest portion of Nebraska be able to catch any of this? Of course, they've been the major focus here in the state the last couple days or so.
7: Yeah, certainly has been. And, you know, they will be getting some scattered showers and storms up in the Panhandle region. Still kind of determining maybe a little more possibility more east across the state. But, you know, latest indication still putting some scattered showers and storms even through that Panhandle region as we get into tomorrow afternoon and tomorrow night. Maybe not as, you know, long term heavier downpours, but certainly some needed rains to combat the dryness out there.
6: Absolutely. All right. Weatherology's Paul Trumbly joining us here on the Rural Radio Network.
0: Classic Country KTIC. 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
8: At the World Cup, the Americans led in Seattle today 2-0 at the half against Australia and beat the Aussies 2-0 the final. The Americans can clinch first place in their group already if Turkey loses or ties late tonight. That game starts at 11 p.m. Eastern time on FS1 from the San Francisco Bay Area, Paraguay against Turkey. In Philadelphia, Brazil against Haiti coming up on Fox TV at 8:30 p.m. Eastern time. And right now, 81st minute, Morocco still up 1-0 on Scotland in a goal in the second minute. The Tennessee Titans gave defensive tackle Jeffrey Simmons a 3-year extension worth $100 million guaranteed. American Wyndham Clark leads the U.S. Open by 4 strokes in New York. In the NHL, Jonathan Toews retired. To Major League Baseball, the Tigers and pitcher Tarek Skubal lead 2-1 over the White Sox, top of the fifth. The Cubs beat Toronto today 16-2.
0: Listen to Classic Country KTIC over the air
9: now playing
0: or on Alexa.